0: and it will then give further explanations to them, thus helping us to include the teachings of the Lord in our life. In the great cosmic teachings of Jesus of Nazareth, we read, "The base ego does not know the I am, but the I am knows the base ego, because the I am, the being, permeates all things. The pure one, who keeps the order of the temple, will endeavor to clarify every situation from the perspective of the law, to carry on every conversation in a lawful way, to solve every issue, every matter, every problem and every difficulty from the perspective of the law, God.
1: Let us become the pure one, who keeps the order of the temple, who examines his thoughts more each day. As we have heard, thoughts and words create forms. They bring about effects. And the thought that we think, perhaps imprudently and carelessly, is a sending potential, an action, as it were. The reaction is much greater because the potential of the feelings and sensations inherent in our thought are part of it as well. If we consistently turn to Christ in every situation, that is, if we rely on Him and use every moment to clear things up and turn back, then already within a few days, we will sense how the stream of positive power embraces us and carries us upward and forward. By consistently turning to Christ, we experience inner tranquility and stillness, and from this experience self-possession. Through this, we take a step back from our human ego and see it from a higher position. The effect is that we are able to resolve it more quickly and easily.
0: Ein weiteres Offenbarungswort. More words of revelation. If the human ego wants to solve the issue, the matter, the difficulty, the problem, the situation, or the conversation with its base ego, then it either remains unresolved or it leads to chaos.
1: When we look into this world, we recognize what the intellect has accomplished. The intellectual one wants to solve everything himself. The result is worldwide chaos. Therefore, let us turn back. If we dissolve our personal chaos with Christ, we gradually find our way to the I am, to our divine heritage.
2: Christus lehrt uns.
0: Christ teaches us, know that the being in all things is the speaking God. He speaks to you from the issue, from the matter, from the difficulty, from the problem, from the situation, from the action, from every conversation.
3: Machen wir uns bewusst, Gott.
1: Let us realize that God, our eternal Father in Christ, speaks to us unceasingly. Every movement of our body, every word, every thought could not be if it were not for the power of God.
3: Wachen wir auf.
1: Let us wake up. Let us live more consciously. And we experience the nearness of God, the eternally speaking God. For the divine law is eternally flowing, eternally giving, revealing itself eternally.
0: Christus offenbart weiter.
2: Christ continued, everything is consciousness. The pure is consciousness, and the impure is consciousness. The pure speaks in the Holy of Holies, in you, to you, and at the same time, out of you. The impure speaks the impure. It speaks the burden. It speaks out of the disorder. It speaks the disorder, and thus, in turn, there can be only disorder in the world.
3: Haben wir in der Welt auch die Unordnung?
1: Even if we do have disorder in the world, in our innermost being, in our heart, there is order. Therefore, let us immerse in the holy order which is in us, and we will create order around us, in our families, in relationships and marriages, at work, everywhere. Let us create order by no longer feuding with each other, by repenting and forgiving and understanding each other. Then there will be peace. The inner path, which leads to eternal life, to peace, goes from without to within. The more we find our way into our inner being, into the kingdom of the eternal being which is in us, we sense the being, the heavens. Heaven, our homeland, cannot be described in words. If we were to imagine that the paths are made of gold, that all buildings are the finest porcelain or purest gemstones, and everything radiates mightier than all the suns and stars together, then all that would be merely a reflection of our eternal homeland. That is the grandeur of our eternal Father, and that is the splendor of our eternal homeland.
3: Lieber Bruder, liebe Schwester,
1: dear brother, dear sister, therefore, it's worth it to open our inner homeland so that after the death of our body, we can again be there in the eternal light. That is the goal for all of us. That is the path for all of us. Christ helps and supports us. Often, the Lord says, you are children of the fullness, or you are children of a king. These are words, but we human beings can hardly grasp what they signify in their depth. Nevertheless, let us allow it to take effect on us, for it will light up in our soul if it is touched by the light of our eternal homeland. Each one of us is on the earth to become divine again. The divinity of our nature is the absolute law, our eternal homeland. It is the life in the eternal being. We should strive for this life. Through the teachings of the absolute law, we are privileged to experience the goal of our journey, our life, our eternal being, our high consciousness, the all-being in God.

0: Christ also said to us in the great cosmic teachings, "Your eyes are the light of the soul. You see only yourself. You hear only yourself. With your feelings, sensations, thoughts, words, and deeds, you draw the picture of your soul. The picture of your soul is your consciousness. Every state of consciousness perceives what corresponds to its state. This is what goes into it. This is what it is. This is what it radiates, and this is what it passes on at the same time."
1: Deine Augen sind das Licht der Seele.
2: Your eyes are the light of the soul. Light or shadow, look through us. Our soul looks through our eyes. In this way, it perceives the physical world into which it was born. Soul and person see their world in accordance with light or shadow. The person also reacts accordingly. We see, hear, and register what our senses signal to us. Our reactions, too, are according to our perception. According to the light or shadow of our soul, we react either lawfully or unlawfully. There is nothing between the either or. We see, we hear, according to the condition of our soul. We see and hear ourselves only as long as our soul is shadowed, as long as it looks through our eyes, hears through our ears, and acts through our other senses with a limitation of our human ego. Everything is consciousness. We perceive our environment with a momentary state of our soul, which tends toward light or shadow. This is how we see our environment and react. We express what we see and what we hear. Is our expression reality or illusion? Does the light of the soul look through our eyes? Then we speak the truth, the eternal law. If the shadows of our soul, our correspondences, that is, our sinfulness, look through our eyes, then we see only what corresponds to our human ego. Beyond that, there is nothing for us. We live either in reality, the being, or in unreality, in deceptive illusion. Therefore, what we are, reality or illusion, is what we emit. What goes out from us comes back into us. We cannot grasp more than that. It is the state of our consciousness. Beyond this, we perceive nothing. Therefore, for us, this means to develop and unfold ourselves on the path of spiritual evolution. We are placed in the day so that we clear up the human aspects we have recognized day after day. As we dissolve our sinfulness, our consciousness expands. We see more and perceive more deeply. We hear more and listen more deeply into the reasons for the materialistic. Through this, we also grasp the deeper correlations of light and shadow. With the transformation of our shadows into light, we gradually find our way to the origin of our life, to God, to our existence as a being in God, to our divine heritage.
3: Christus lehrt uns.
0: Christ teaches us.
3: Kann dein Nächster.
0: Can your neighbor see the same picture that you have drawn with your world of feelings and thoughts, with your words and actions? Every person sees what you describe to them also differently, all according to their pictorial consciousness. Every person also sees his surroundings differently, again, entirely according to the pictures of his consciousness, which he has predetermined for himself. The sounds, too, which come up in your pictorial life, are also heard differently by each one.
1: Lieber Bruder, liebe Schwester,
2: dear brother, dear sister, we can experience that this is so. Let us try it out at home, in our families, in our circle of friends. Let us take a picture. Each one looks at one and the same picture. The individual notes down what he perceives in the picture, including his feelings and sensations. We will ascertain that each one sees something different. Each one will also have different sensations and feelings.
1: Auch ein gemeinsamer Urlaub kann uns im Nachhinein aufzeigen.
2: After a vacation together, we can also see that each one has felt the vacation days differently and saw the landscape in a different way. This too we could test and see that it is so. We note down, what did each one perceive? What did he see? What did he hear? What did he feel and think? With this test, we recognize that each one noticed something different. Something different moved each one. Why is this so? Because no one has the same state of consciousness as his neighbor. We perceive our environment according to our state of consciousness, according to the light and shadow of our soul. Noises as well let aspects of a person's world of thoughts, which consists of colors, forms, and sounds, to flare up and be discerned. Let us do another exercise. Everyone listens to the same melody. What does each one feel? What does each one think? How does he react? Each one perceives different resonances, which in turn trigger different feelings, sensations, and thoughts according to the individual's state of consciousness.
1: Liebe Zuhörer, liebe Zuhörerinnen,
2: dear listeners, let's think about our life? What is our life on earth? Is it the eternal life or is it an illusion?
3: Deshalb sagt uns Christus.
0: Therefore, Christ said to us, if you call your neighbor's attention to certain sounds or colors or forms, then, despite your description, he will perceive the sounds, in turn, differently than you. And he will also see the colors and forms, again differently than you.
1: Wenn wir diese Gesetzmäßigkeiten hören,
2: when we hear these principles of the law, we should ask ourselves, what is our life on earth? Is it the eternal life, or is it an illusion? With our words, we have created terms for ourselves. For example, the color red is simply red to us, because everyone affirms this term. Is the color red really red, or have we merely given this color a name? What is this color called in other cultures? When someone coins this term, then others pick it up. Thus, the color red, for example, is merely a term for many. Since others adopt this term, it is reality to them. But according to the laws of God, this doesn't have to be so. The same holds true of forms. We have our terms for this, which we affirm, and based on this affirmation, we think it is so. But according to the law of God, this doesn't have to be so. We thus realize that our world is relative and not absolute. We live in a world of terms, in a world of illusions. What we have programmed into ourselves is what we comprehend, what we understand. We set up our pseudo-reality for ourselves with terms. For instance, we say that we are ill. For us, illness is a term. According to the law of God, illness is merely the outflow of disharmony. However, the word, the term illness, connects us with all the other terms that were programmed into our brain in connection with the term illness. In this way, we reinforce what we call our illness. We bind ourselves to this term. Then, when the outflow of the disharmony takes place, we call this disharmony illness. We imprint it with a stamp, illness.

no law of God, there is no illness, because there are no terms, no illusion, but solely the truth, which is reality. The Spirit of God is truth and not illusion. All pure beings are in the truth and understand each other because they live the one law, the absolute law, the law of God. We people live our person law, what is personal to us, which for us means our personality. But we have to gradually raise ourselves above our personality, above our ego law, to find the truth. According to human terms, we are indeed the person. But according to the law of God, our eternal being is manifested eternal law. As long as we live in our person law, we speak past one another. Each one may speak his mother tongue, but in reality, each one speaks his own language, because each one places into his word a completely different concept, a completely different tenor of consciousness. This is why each one speaks his own language, despite having the same mother tongue. Therefore, what we place into our word corresponds, in turn, to our state of consciousness. We now understand what human limitation means. It is the constriction to our human self, to our personal thinking, feeling, and wanting. As long as we relate to our patterns of thinking, that is, to our terms, to our human aspects, we live in limitation, and the limitation is illusion. Therefore it is, come out of the confines of the human ego, out of the limitation, out of deception and illusion. We have to look more deeply. We have to listen into the words. We have to see through the external in order to experience in its depths the eternal being, the positive, the divine. Only then will our life be interesting. Only then will we sense what limitation means and what it means to live without bounds. The unlimited consciousness, the divine, is in each one of us. The unlimited in us knows about all things, sees through all things, and hears what is lawful in all things. That is our life in the eternal being. Our path goes there. Each day, we have to make the decision, light or darkness. The path into the light is the path of expanding our consciousness.

0: Christus lehrt uns weiter.
1: Christ continues teaching us.
0: Es ist möglich.
1: It is possible that your neighbor even perceives more sounds than you, or sees more color nuances than you, or that the forms have another shape for him than what you see. Who can prove to whom that he hears the right sound, or sees the right color, or the right shape? No person can prove something to another, because each one sees, feels, senses, and thinks differently.
2: Glauben wir an die Aussage des Herrn?
3: If we believe the statement of the Lord, then the question comes up for us, who is right? Many say, I am right. But each one sees, and each one hears, something different. The one perceives more sounds, the other in turn sees other colors. And so, who is right? Can we prove that we hear more sounds than our neighbor? Can we prove that the color red is really red and that the other color is yellow? Can we prove it? We can prove it based on our terms, because we have the term red in our consciousness. Whether it really corresponds to the color vibration according to the eternal law is an open question. We thus recognize that all terms are relative, and the relativity of the term is never the truth. Dear listeners, our life is relative and not the truth. It is illusion and not the being. It is merely a reflection and not the eternal law. How do we find our way to the truth, to the eternal law? By keeping the order of the temple, by orienting ourselves more and more to the Ten Commandments and to the Sermon on the Mount, aware that each one of us is the temple of the Holy Spirit and that God, the Spirit of Truth, dwells in us. This means for us to go within, to the eternal truth, with Christ, to go the path to the Father. This leads us out of irreality into reality, into the truth, to God.
1: In our book, The Great Cosmic Teachings of Jesus of Nazareth, to his apostles and disciples who could understand them, we read, many people say, I can prove it, when a person has stolen from them. Can a person really prove that he was stolen from? Or was only that taken from him which he had pilfered from his neighbor in a former existence?
3: We often see only the momentary situation and say, of course, I am missing my wallet, and my neighbor has it, therefore he stole it from me. The one who knows the causal law will not be satisfied with this external point of view. When someone steals from us, then that is the harvest, behind which is a seed, a cause. When we apply the lawful principle, what the person sows is what he will reap, to ourselves, then when our feelings surge, we recognize what cause may lie behind it, because the surge of our emotions is brought about through feelings, sensations, and thoughts.
2: Diese sind Aspekte einer ehemaligen Saat.
3: These are aspects of a former seed.
2: Wollen wir uns selbst betrachten?
3: Now, it depends on us. Do we want to look at ourselves and repent and clear up the aspects of our seed? Or do we disregard them? Then we continue to sow. These occurrences are small things in the law of cause and effect. Just as it functions on a small scale, so it is also on a large scale. Collective guilt is also a part of the law of cause and effect. For instance, when 1 million people are part of an event, each one has his share in this collective guilt. The one who, as a human being, ignores the impulses of grace from God, the admonishments and warnings, because he has completely turned to the world and its temptations, has to bear that part of his guilt that he may have created in a former life.
2: Diese Ursachen, die auf der Erde geschaffen wurden,
3: these causes that were created on the earth are magnetic. They may possibly draw us again to incarnation and to that country in which the causes become effective, perhaps in the chaos of war or in natural disasters and so forth. We suffer only what we ourselves have caused, nothing beyond that, not one bit more.
2: Das ist die Gerechtigkeit des Gesetzes.
3: That is the justice of the law of cause and effect, and not of rights. If we argue by claiming that the other one is guilty, then we strive to push through our supposed rights. In this way, we close ourselves to self-recognition. The guilt remains and may possibly continue to build up and will hit us as an effect if we do not come to our senses in time.
0: Deshalb sagt uns Christus.
1: That is why Christ tells us, both the one who was stolen from and the one who pilfered violated the law of God, for neither one should take something from his neighbor and call it his own. You say that you can prove that your neighbor lied. Did your neighbor really lie? Or did he only say what you move in your world of feelings or thoughts, and which, in the last analysis, you are yourself? Recognize that everything has two sides, unless you are divine. Then you are the truth and live all consciously. Then you will also not get upset, but will speak the truth. You will clarify everything and then leave it at that. The one who finds fault with his neighbor and is moved by this for a longer period of time can be certain that he himself is stricken with this fault. With that which you find fault in your neighbor, you expose yourself through the principle of sending and receiving to those forces which you have called up through your feelings, sensations, thoughts, and words. Recognize yourself and change yourself so that, transformed, you may enter the spheres of salvation. I give you an exercise for self-recognition. Each one looks, for example, at the same area of a landscape. Each one sees different aspects in it, What the one sees, that is his picture, and not the picture of his neighbor. A small animal moves in the landscape picture. Each one registers the animal, and yet each one sees and feels it differently. The perception of the individual is part of his picture and not that of his neighbor. The picture of each individual is the picture of his state of consciousness. Just as the individual sees and hears, feels, senses and thinks, that is his state of consciousness, with which he registers the picture, sees the colors and forms and hears the sounds. Who can prove that the little animal looked as he perceived it? Everything is relative, since each one sees, hears, smells, tastes, and touches from his point of view, from his present consciousness radiation. Since each person has a different state of consciousness, he perceives the reflections, which he calls matter, accordingly.

0: Lesen wir weiter.
1: We continue reading in the great cosmic teachings of Jesus of Nazareth.
0: Erkennet.
1: Recognize. The one who heeds the many aspects that lead to freedom brings peace to himself and also to his neighbor. For this reason, never influence the consciousness radiation of your neighbor by thinking that you have to put order in his home, in his room, according to your consciousness. Remember the following spiritual principle. Leave to your neighbor his kingdom. That means, do not change his consciousness radiation. The consciousness radiation of you and of your neighbor also affects the rooms that you or your neighbor live in. Leave to your neighbor his small kingdom, for this is how he wants to feel at home. If you heed this spiritual principle, then he will be glad when you visit him. Enter his room only when you are welcome, and leave everything in the room the way your neighbor arranged it, because that is the perspective of his consciousness.
0: Setzt du dich auf einen Stuhl?
1: If you sit on a chair or take an object, put the chair back as it was and put the object back in its place just as it was before. Do not change anything, even if you would like it better otherwise, and if you think it would be nicer as you see it. With this, you influence the consciousness radiation of your neighbor, and with your seeming order, you bring disorder into his life, into his consciousness radiation. Just as your neighbor sees it, that is how it is good for him at present. He does not want it changed by you, unless he asks you to. The one who heeds this spiritual principle respects his neighbor and himself, too. Even in the smallest things, the following spiritual principle applies. What you do not want others to do to you, do not do to others either.
2: Alles ist Strahlung.
3: Everything is radiation. How we furnish our little kingdom, the arrangement of the objects corresponds to our consciousness. An object radiates to us according to how we place and arrange it. This is equal to our consciousness radiation, from which results the communication with the object. For our momentary state of consciousness, that is the radiation of harmony and peace. If we like certain objects very much, then we put them in a certain place in our home. When we enter this room, it is possible that our eye falls on this object that is placed so that it pleases us. It radiates to us, and a possibly depressive mood becomes lighter. Friendly and joyful vibrations affect us and embrace us. Therefore, in our little kingdom, we can build ourselves up again and unfold positive powers. We thus arrange our little kingdom according to our state of consciousness. We have chosen the colors and forms in our room according to our consciousness radiation. This is how they radiate to us and gladden us. Our neighbor, in turn, furnishes his room, his little kingdom, differently. He decides for other colors and forms than we do, according to his consciousness radiation. When we now rearrange the order in our neighbor's room, we bring in our consciousness radiation, which, however, is not in accord with his consciousness. This means that we interfere in our neighbor's sphere with our human ideas. This results in disharmony. When we speak about our little kingdom, which should be harmoniously and beautifully furnished according to our consciousness, this has nothing to do with external wealth, with splendor and magnificence, with prestige and the like. Each of us has a home, and in our home, a room, or at least a corner in a room that belongs to him, which has his vibration, and which conveys to him the feeling of being at home there. This place, whether large or small, is what we call our little kingdom. According to the law of God, every one of us should dwell and live as it corresponds to his consciousness. Everything that opposes this state of consciousness also opposes the peace. And everything that is far beyond this, for instance, great wealth, splendor, and the like, is unlawful. Through this, we cannot become children of God, but instead want to be gods. We should also respect the inner sphere of life, the inner temple of our neighbor. For us, this means to be silent and alert. Take your neighbor into yourself, and then you will know when you can address him and what you can say to him, because then, in your consciousness, you grasp where he is at that moment. Many people have the habit of thoughtlessly and abruptly addressing their neighbor when they meet him. They say everything that is on their mind without asking whether their neighbor wants to hear it. Do we know where our neighbor is with his awareness at that moment? It could be that he is in an inner prayer, in a deep dialogue with God within his temple. When we suddenly address him, then we disturb him and push him out of his inner being. The alert person who really wants to visit his neighbor in his inner being will first consciously accept his neighbor and receive him. He feels him in his inner being and weighs the situation. Can I now say something to him? He then knows when and how he can address his neighbor and what he can say to him.

0: Liebe Zuhörer, liebe Zuhörerinnen.
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0: Noch ein kleiner Gedanke, um uns
1: another little thought to help us feel well in our little realm. Let us leave our neighbor's little realm to him. Let us not willfully change this or that in his room. For he wants to have it as he sees it. This is the way he feels at home. If we keep this principle of the law, then our neighbor will surely be happy when we visit him.

With these thoughts, dear listeners, we may take our leave of you. We will be glad when we can greet you for the next program. Until then, a very warm greetings in God.

For all people who want to find God, the free spirit in themselves, who strive for a peaceable humankind, a life of love for God and neighbor, the word of eternal truth from the kingdom of God is given to us. The great cosmic teachings of Jesus of Nazareth to his apostles and disciples who could understand them with explanations by Gabriele. Through Gabriele, the great teaching prophetess and emissary of the kingdom of God in our time, Christ himself reveals the law of true life, which he taught in the inner circle of his apostles and disciples more than 2,000 years ago. For the first time in the history of mankind, his great cosmic teachings are available to all people, for he, the free spirit, taught much more than what is contained in conventional traditions. The great cosmic teachings give us an understanding of the eternal divine laws. They allow us to sense into the deep life in our soul that is our homeland. And we experience who we are in truth, cosmic beings, children of the infinite love on the way back to the eternal kingdom of God, from where we all once went away. The great cosmic teachings of Jesus of Nazareth were interpreted and explained by Gabriele. Gabriele shows us how we can apply them in our daily life, in the family, at work, or during our free time. We learn, for example, to understand our fellow man in the right way, to assuredly recognize life in every situation, and to concentrate in the right way, and much, much more. We find our way to the free spirit, to God in us. The great cosmic teachings of Jesus of Nazareth to his apostles and disciples who could understand them are now collected together with all the explanations by Gabriele in a noble collective volume. It is a mighty work of teaching for all people on their way into the new era, the era of the Christ of God, the Messianic and Sophianic Age. Order the book, The Great Cosmic Teachings of Jesus of Nazareth.

0: Menschen beten.
1: People pray.
0: Wer betet?
1: The one who prays, believes.
0: Oder will er durchs
1: or
0: Gebet Gott versuchen?
1: Do they want to tempt God through prayer to see if he helps? God does not let himself be tempted. He is always present. It is the Spirit of our eternal Father.
0: Wer ist Gott?
1: Who is God?
0: Gott ist Schöpfer.
1: God is the Creator. God is power. God is light. God is the unending all-intelligence. God is the stream. God is the life. God is the law of love. We human beings breathe because God is the life in us. God is in the primordial basis of our soul, so he is the power and the law of infinity. From this free law, he created form, his form. We call this form Eternal Father. We frequently pray or sing in prayer the Lord's Prayer. Anyone who prays the Lord's Prayer should become aware that God, our Eternal Father, the law of love in us, loves us, and that the great love is always present, that the great love is always close to us. Why do we feel the nearness of God so little?
0: So manche wird sagen,
1: many a one will say,
0: Gott ist mir fern.
1: God is far from me. Or someone who doesn't pray says, I don't believe in any God. But somehow, each person has more or less fear.
0: Können wir wirklich sagen,
1: can we really say that we are totally free of fear? Why do so many people have ineffable fear? Where does the fear come from? For example, animals are not afraid until someone takes their life. Why are we human beings afraid? Some people will say, animals are lower beings. They have only instinct. We human beings, on the other hand, are higher beings. We have a mind. Especially the higher beings should not be afraid, because they pray and pray the Lord's Prayer. It should rather be the other way round, that lower beings are afraid. But why are the so-called higher beings afraid? What are we afraid of? fear of tomorrow, fear of blows of fate, fear of being alone, fear of illness and need. Many fears plague many a person.
0: Woher kommen diese Ängste?
1: Where do these fears come from?
0: Sie kommen letzten Endes.
1: Ultimately, they come from the mind that has not been schooled to become conscious of God. We think against our neighbor. We are spiteful, envious, aggressive. We argue. We fight with our neighbor and expect this and that from him. Through this, the fear builds up. Ultimately, the fear of ourselves. No person, no animal can cause us any harm if we were not against animals and people. If we would be in God, then when the time has come, we would die in peace because we are in God. But through our sins, through our wrongdoings, we have turned away from the inner light. We are afraid. And this fear shapes and imprints our existence. With this imprint, we go against our neighbor. With this imprint, we expect from our fellow people that they do this or that for us. We expect of them that they give us what we ultimately are not entitled to. Why do we also pray for our fellow people who are in need and suffering? Because few, very few people practice mercy. We pray the Lord's Prayer.
0: Fragen wir uns.
1: Let us ask ourselves,
0: warum gibt uns das Vaterunser,
1: why doesn't the Lord's Prayer bring us closer to God? Jesus the Christ gave us an understanding of the Lord's Prayer. This prayer in particular could help us to understand ourselves, our fears, our hardships, our worries. We people put our negative aspects into the atmosphere, into the soul, into the stars. We communicate with this. The result is fear. If we want to free ourselves of our worries and hardships, our fears, then we should become aware that God, the all-power, the all-intelligence, is our eternal Father. That he knows about all things, that he calls us by way of Christ. We now want to turn to the Lord's Prayer together. I would like to read it out very slowly and thus recite it slowly. And we can hold an exploration of conscience together, practicing self-recognition, whether we believe, whether we want to entrust ourselves to God, or where our weaknesses lie, with which we have turned away from God.
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1: Two words, our Father. 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Let us allow our Father to vibrate into us, to sense that God is a present God. Our Father,
0: der du bist im Himmel,
1: who are in heaven.
0: Geheiligt ist dein Name.
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1: 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His name is in us. Father.
0: Unser Reich kommt.
1: Our kingdom comes.
0: Es kommt durch wen?
1: It comes through whom?
0: Kann es durch uns kommen?
1: Can it come through us?
0: Dein Wille geschieht.
1: Your will is done.
0: Geschieht sein Wille in unserem Dasein?
1: Does his will take place in our existence?
0: Wie im Himmel, so auf Erden.
1: On earth, as it is in heaven.
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1: Why is heaven not yet on the earth?
0: Güte und Barmherzigkeit.
1: Jesus taught us kindness and mercy. On earth, as it is in heaven.
0: Unser täglich Brot.
1: You give us this day our daily bread.
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1: God is present in us.
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1: He gives today. He gives every day.
0: Und vergibst uns unsere Schuld.
1: And forgive us our trespasses.
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1: Therein is his great love, if we go to him.
0: Wie auch wir vergeben unseren Schuldigern.
1: As we forgive those who trespass against us. Therein lies a great self-recognition.
0: Du führst uns in der Versuchung.
1: You lead us in time of temptation
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0: denn unser ist das Reich.
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1: Let us remain in the stillness to reflect about ourselves.
0: Denn gerade das Vater unser,
1: for especially the Lord's Prayer,
0: leitet uns als Söhne und Töchter Gottes.
1: Accompanies us as sons and daughters of God to the Eternal One, to the Eternal Father, whose Spirit is in us.

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0: Übermittelt uns.
1: Gives us strength to trust, strength to surrender to God, our Father. In the Lord's Prayer, the Eternal One is calling His children, His sons and daughters.
0: Das Vater unser.
1: The Lord's Prayer, prayed fervently and from our heart, gives us strength to embed ourselves in this great spirit and to gain from Him secureness and freedom. The Great Spirit in our Father takes away our fear. He shows us the way to freedom, the way to happiness, the way to inner peace and stillness, which is the birthplace of our true life.

0: Liebe Zuschauerinnen, liebe Zuschauer.
1: Dear viewers, dear listeners, a cordial welcome to our program on the topic The Gift from the Sanctum of God. At all times, there have been prophets of God. In our time, heaven has stood open for 5 decades, and from the zenith of the being, the Sanctum of God, the Eternal Word flows to the earth, to us human beings. We are living in a divine cosmic time of grace, for the Eternal All-One Creator God has again sent His first daughter from the Sanctum of God to the people. His first beheld daughter, dualized with the Prince of Wisdom, the third basic power of God, incarnated once again in a human body to serve on earth the Eternal Father, Mother God and His Son, the Christ of God, as God's prophetess and emissary. It is the Spirit of Truth, the Christ of God, who speaks into the present time through His instrument, just as He announced as Jesus of Nazareth that He would send the Spirit of Truth who comes from the Father. The Spirit of Truth prepares the ways for the return of the Christ of God. It has been announced. The spiritual return of the Christ of God is at hand. According to His words, I come soon. The supporting pair of the divine wisdom, the cherub and the seraph before God's throne, together with the Christ of God, bear the main responsibility for the return of all fallen souls and ensouled human beings, because the time has come to fetch them home before this materialistic world, the spawn of the fall event, passes away. In the divine word of Revelation, the Prince of Divine Wisdom has taught humankind

0: by way of his spiritual wife, the seraph of divine wisdom on earth, Gabriele, Sophia, the way back to the kingdom of God, to the eternal Father's house. He taught the inner path in all its facets and revealed a spiritual knowledge never before given on earth about the emergence of the kingdom of God, our eternal homeland, and about the fall event and countless more.
1: The Sophia Library and the Tent of God among the people bear witness to the cornucopia of divine wisdom given in thousands of revelations from the kingdom of God and countless schoolings and teaching devotionals through Gabriele Sophia, whom the Eternal Father Mother God calls His prophetess and emissary. Dear fellow people, the gift from the sanctum of God is, on the one hand, Gabriele Sophia herself, and on the other hand, this special revelation writing, which she now wants to give to all willing people as a gift from the zenith of the sanctum. Furthermore, as a second booklet, a revelation writing from God Father entitled God Father, the Word of the All.
2: In
1: 1990, Christ revealed about Gabriele Sophia, God the Eternal and I, His Son, prepared the great All-Star, of which it is revealed that it will appear on the firmament in the mighty time of radical change from the old sinful world to the age of the Spirit, the prophetess and emissary of God, the high spirit being before the Father's throne. It was foreseen for this mighty turn of time in order to proclaim the all-being in the world and to help found and build the kingdom of peace of Jesus Christ with its divine laws. Since the soul of my instrument lives in the all-power of God, it is now possible for me, Christ, to reveal the highest teaching, the all-being, the eternal principle that could ever be drawn and given through the high consciousness of a soul in the earthly garment. The human being, my prophetess, the emissary of God, also draws and teaches from her opened spiritual consciousness, from her innermost being, which is one with God, the absolute law from the depths of the being, and interprets it as far as it can be conveyed with human words and terms. Thus far, the words of the Christ of God.
0: Dear fellow people, in September 2005, the Prince of Wisdom, Brother Emmanuel, explained to me, Ulrich, about my spiritual origin and my task from the kingdom of God, and above all, asked me to care for Gabriele, the prophetess and emissary of God, as a human being. He assured me analogously, it's not as bad as people often make it out to be. And he promised, I am also still here. And that's how it was and is until today. Gabriele is now over 90 years old and, according to her perception, still has to be here as a human being on Earth. I, Ulrich, have been privileged to accompany her for nearly 20 years, and right up to this day, God's gift to the people from the zenith of the being, the sanctum of God, through whom His eternal word has flowed in all facets of life as never before in human history. His gem, as was said, from the kingdom of God. Unfortunately, I have to say that it was always a difficult time, a very difficult time, because as it is revealed by the Christ of God in the great work of Revelation, this is my word, Alpha and Omega, it truly was a hard time. Day and night, the darklings lurked around her in order to torment and thus silence her. However, the woman, the high spirit being in earthly garment, the handmaid of God, did not keep silent. And it was always this way, before Brother Emmanuel called me and other brothers and sisters who also cared for Gabriele. Basically, it was this way from the very first hour. Several weeks after I was called via Brother Emmanuel in the autumn of 2005, the Christ of God revealed more. From the revelations with a very private character, we will present a few small excerpts. He said, among other things, "There will be another fight. Brother, I ask you, watch out for our sister. They are attacking. But do not forget, my spirit is in you. But brother, beloved brother, remember, they attack our beloved sister. You know that my victory is with you and that I pulsate in your souls." And a few days later, the Christ of God revealed Himself again, from which we pass on a few more passages. He spoke to Gabriele. "The fight is not yet over for the divine wisdom in an earthly garment. There will still be battles for my brother, your son, and also for you, beloved sister. Please do not give up. With the power of the Most High, you will make it." Unfortunately, I have to say, even the adversary needs the chance to recognize himself, which means that the fight, as you believe, has indeed begun, but is far from having reached its peak. And Christ revealed further, "Sister, beloved sister, do not be sad. Do not be sad, for great things are at stake. In this world, we are talking about a unique event that wisdom has taken on itself for the cross of the Christ, the I Am. The final battle has begun, which implies that the adversary is fighting with all means and methods. See, in past incarnations, you have endured so much pain, suffering, agony, and not least a martyr's death, in order to carry to its culmination the work that wisdom has undertaken. Sister, although there will still be many battles, and your son, my brother, will also be toughened through them. I affirm the victory of wisdom in connection with the power of the Christ of God. The heavens are counting on you, and the heavens are affirming it, and legions of divine beings are around you. Sister, remember this when the difficult hours come. Do not despair. I ask you, do not despair, for the victory is ours. Sister, you have borne so much. You have the blessing of the Almighty God. Do not forget. Despite the difficulties, it will ultimately be easy to overcome what is still to come, compared to what you have endured for the homeland. For me, your brother, the Redeemer of all souls and people, for the ray of divine wisdom, and not least, for the great, almighty, eternal Father, whose kindness, love, and meekness are infinite, before whom we bow in gratitude and devotion. Do it with me. Let it be.
3: Liebe Mitmenschen,
4: dear fellow people, and countless attacks did come, wave after wave, wave after wave, year after year, day and night, which we will not go further into here. The climax was the long, difficult time of the sacrifice of Gabriele's heart, which has already been revealed elsewhere. So we see that the life path of a true prophetess of God is a decades-long spiritual and physical running of the gauntlet, which is intensified by the hostility and campaigns of defamation by the godless alliance of church and state. This has always been the case. The fact that Gabriele was able to again receive even more profound revelations after the long, difficult time, after what we have summarized under the word heart sacrifice, is truly not to be taken for granted, because what could now be revealed after the heart sacrifice she endured was conditional on Gabriele's victory over the Satanist, which has been reported on in detail in another publication. Everything that could be revealed through Gabriele after the heart sacrifice is truly once again a special gift of grace to humanity, achieved through pain, suffering, and hardship over months, day and night. Dear fellow people, Gabriele, the prophetess and emissary of God, would like to use this gift from the sanctum of God to once again give people an insight into the great cosmic and unique event that is revealed in the scripture now quoted, and to make it accessible to many, many people so that it may fall into their hearts. For, as explained, never before in the history of humankind could a prophetess of God from the zenith of the being, the sanctum of God, reveal to the people in such depth about the beginnings of God's creation and what preceded it, and thus also give the answer to the question, where does God come from? For a bearer of God's word can reveal only as much as he has opened in terms of his spiritual divine consciousness. This last sentence gives us an idea of the high being that is among us in Gabriele Sophia, yet always humble and modest, a sister among brothers and sisters. Dear fellow people, this thoroughly externalized and materialistic world is at an end. We can no longer overlook the fact that strife, violence, and war, destruction, decay, degeneration, death, and annihilation are everywhere. Therefore, with this gift from the Sanctum of God, Gabriele Sofia wants to once again touch the inner being of the people for the Kingdom of God and awaken the longing in all willing people worldwide for the way home to the Eternal Father's house by way of the Christ of God, who suffered unspeakably, also in terms of what He did for us human beings. She wants to lead us to Christ, the Redeemer of all souls and ensouled human beings.
0: And now that we have spilled the beans, as the saying goes, we perhaps understand better what an incredible amount of spiritual energy was and is required, what a capacity for suffering, love, wisdom, and humility before God has been and will be brought in by the great ones in the Kingdom of God, so as to move us human beings to turn back and set us on the path home through Christ, the co-regent of the Kingdom of God, our Redeemer and Brother. We now come to the gift from the Sanctum of God, the zenith of the being. The age of the lily, Sophia, the wisdom of God, the spirit of truth, the spirit of fusion, spirit of His spirit, love of His love. Gabriele, the teaching prophetess and emissary of God in our time, writes, "Time passes, but many things remain present. Nearly 5 decades ago, I, Gabriele, was called by the Eternal All One God to be the prophetess of God. The cherub of His divine wisdom trained me so that I serve the Eternal Kingdom, the Kingdom of God, as a prophetess. How that took place and what became of it has been passed on in several divine revelations. My yes to the Eternal, to the Almighty Father Mother Being, became the task to fulfill and to give the divine prophetic word, which has now been revealed in this world for nearly 5 decades, and via radio, television, and other media reaches ever more people, and beyond that, also the souls in the soul realms. After some time of spiritual divine schoolings, of training to be the prophetess of the Eternal All One, the I Am, briefly and without ifs and buts, revealed itself and disclosed to me my spiritual divine origin in its depth. The Eternal All One wanted and now wants it this way, since He, the Spirit of Truth, had and still has plans for the human being Gabriele, in order to make manifest the deep meaning of His words, "My daughter."
3: Meine Tochter.
0: Then my life took an unforeseeable turn. I said yes to the Eternal All One and had to adjust completely in order to live up to the yes to Him. Now my further path of life was shaped by the divine schoolings through my spiritual teacher, Brother Emmanuel. During these divine and intense schoolings, every now and then my spiritual teacher let me look into the eternal kingdom. I beheld the beauty, the unity, and the oneness of the divine, of the heavenly beings. I beheld the heavenly buildings, the gardens and landscapes, heavenly nature and the most diverse species of animals, and the becoming and being in the four planes of development to the filiation of God. I looked into the primordial work of creation, of the four powers of creating, and into the three attributes of the Father-Mother being, the filiation attributes. More and more, I, Gabriele, found my way into the primordial eternal law of love for God and neighbor.
1: Gabriele continues, "The one who has neither respect nor reverence for the mighty spirit of life cannot understand me when I write. God is the spirit of truth, the spirit of life, who is omnipresent and flows and flows and flows. He flows through all universes. He flows through the material universe. He shines in all the suns and planets. God, the omnipresent streaming being, is the infinite light ether, which is the luminosity of infinity. The spirit of infinity flows through every human being. The spirit of truth flows and touches the negativity in the human being only briefly and without value judgment in order to draw his attention to what he could remedy. The Spirit of Truth streams through infinity without interruption. The Spirit of Truth is the Spirit of Fusion, about which we will still read and hear. I repeat, no matter what we people call the Spirit of God, He is the flowing spirit, the all-law of infinity. In the religions, many things are particularly contrived so that people fear God. This God is the God invented by the Guild of Priests, the idolatrous God, who enslaves people with punishment, hell, and damnation, and also with cults, dogmas, and the like. In all of infinity, there is no entity called God. God is the all-power, the all-law, the spirit of truth, the spirit of life. As already mentioned, the primordial eternal law, the all-law, which we in the Western world so profanely call God, streams throughout all universes, every rate of vibration, every frequency, every form, every object, everything, all of matter, infinity.
4: Gabriele continues, I come back to what is no longer concealed, to where the eternal word comes from. Now, after nearly 5 decades, the Eternal reveals in the word of his prophetess, my daughter, I raise the veil, and you report how it was, how it is, what you behold, how the Eternal Kingdom, which is the eternal homeland of all divine beings, developed. You are still a human being, but your spiritual being comes from the let there be in order to give form to the desire of the fusion, to found the eternal kingdom, and to have the formation from the infinite being take place. And so it was. The core of being of my soul opened more and more, and I behold and report. Before the creation of being, before the let there be to the eternal being, there was solely infinite light, seas of light, also called flowing light ether. All in all, it is the spirit of truth, highest vibrating energies, infinite aspects of consciousness of diverse currents of light, light ethereal. The spirit of truth, whom we people in the Western world call God, is the eternal spirit, the all-flowing life, eternally. The spirit, the all life, knows neither beginning nor end. He is. I repeat, until the creation, until the let there be, there were solely inexhaustible, highest vibrating energies of diverse aspects of consciousness, inexhaustible, infinite seas of light, spirit of his spirit, eternal light, light ether. Dear fellow people, thus Gabriele, we are talking here about the truth from dimensions that are not comprehensible with the cognitive possibilities of our alleged three dimensions, if they are three dimensions at all. That is the truth of it. Our eye sees only the dense substance, the shadow, which we human beings call matter. Matter is nothing other than transformed down primordial substance, transformed down from the light ether, from the spirit, from the primordial light of infinity. Everything that concerns the further dimensions can be rendered with our language only in an elusive way. Regardless of how I express it and pass it on in the three dimensions, everything is based on the eternal spirit, on the primordial eternal all law, which is the spirit of truth. From the all law, from the spirit of truth to the fusion, emerged the fine material, forming eternal kingdom, which is seven-dimensional. All forms, colors, tones, and sounds, all divine beings, called spirit beings, are fine material, that is, light ethereal, spirit of his spirit. Also all forms and colors of the endless gardens and their design, the dwellings, as well as the innumerable animal species, and not lastly, the nation of children in unity with the father-mother being, are light ethereal and spirit of his spirit that became form, love of his love, seven-dimensional.
3: Ich lese weiter.
0: I continue reading. The eternally flowing spirit is the carrier substance of all fine material forms, as well as of the eternal kingdom and of all cosmoses, including the material cosmos. The eternally flowing spirit is the primordial law that we humans in the Western world call God. Everything, but absolutely everything, is consciousness, which, according to its state of consciousness, expresses itself in forms, colors, fragrances, and sounds, and this in all of infinity. All of what I have only briefly indicated here, thus Gabriele, was preceded by a mighty cosmic fusion by way of the Spirit of Truth to the Let There Be. The fusion was the desire and the will of the competencies of the bearers of consciousness of the infinite seas of light, the Let There Be. It drew and created and unfolded itself into seven-dimensional forms and colors. The becoming of the light, ethereal, eternal kingdom. Everything that we human beings see and do not see is energetic light ether, ether atoms of light that create. It is forming life, that which the infinite fusion inherently contains. Light ethereal waves upon waves of light, energetic seas of light, and their gradual melding into cosmic unity, into the Let There Be, into the drawing and creating being. I, Gabriele, can pass on this unique event only with three-dimensional words, since I am among human beings as a human being. The cherub of eternal wisdom gave a revelation about the nature of the seas of light and about the convergence of these seas of light, in which he pictorially reflected the cosmic events. In this context, he spoke of ethereal matrices, which formed into a kind of rhythmic waves with the confluence of the seven seas of light. With the repeated superimposition of the currents of light ethereal waves, so-called water images emerged. The cherub of the eternal wisdom of the being called what became apparent from the confluence of the light ethereal waves matrix images. Before the mighty event of the Let There Be, there were several attempts at this. However, four drawing and creating seas of infinitely flowing light had similar polarities. The confluence of these light ethereal waves upon waves, floods of light from four largely equally vibrating energies of consciousness, produced no success. For they were polarities of a similar structure, even of the same consciousness, the same wavelength. until a fifth light ethereal sea of currents of consciousness flowed in, which contained within three sea surges of light ethereal consciousness and signaled its intention. It may all sound mundane, but I can convey the whole thing only with three-dimensional words. The fifth mighty consciousness, with three vast sea currents of light, light ethereal energies of a magnitude that surpassed all four equally vibrating sea surges of light together, is the Spirit of Truth, which flowed into the four energetic drawing and creating sea surges and revealed his intention.
1: I continue reading in the explanations from Gabriele. As already mentioned, the fifth consciousness, with the three gigantic energy currents, drew attention to itself and its intention with a flooding of light. Through the corresponding influx of waves upon waves, pictorial forms emerged. I would like to call them, as stated, water images. The fifth consciousness is the Spirit of Truth to the Let There Be, the Creator for the forming life. I repeat, with the influx of light, with infinite ethereal sea surges of light from the fifth mighty consciousness, the plan for the Let There Be became clear. The desire and the will of the fifth light ethereal bearer of consciousness of three ethereal seas of light was to create an infinite eternal kingdom with beings and kingdoms of nature in manifold colors, forms, fragrances, and sounds. Of course, fine material, whereby the indicated sounds revealed the communicative interaction of all the forms of life. The inexhaustible ethereal streaming indicated that, furthermore, the other four gigantic bearers of consciousness were significant, the owners of the four drawing and creating energetic seas of light. After unimaginable manifold confluences of energies in matrix-like formations, the bearers of the four and of the three different light ethereal sea currents observed the flare of the Let There Be. I, thus Gabriele, find no words other than gigantic and unique for the merging of these mighty seven cosmic ethereal energies upon energies. When the five competencies of the seven seas of light were in agreement, the melding began toward absolute unity, toward the all-permeating cosmic Let There Be. In mighty cycles, they decided to found the eternal kingdom and to give themselves form. The fusion, the melding into absolute unity, brought forth the mighty being into the Let There Be, the eternal kingdom, ultimately the forming life, the absolute being. To this powerful, energetic, unique fusion, the vernacular would say, everything from one source to the let there be. The infinite currents of light ethereal seas, called fusion in their absolute melding, are the spirit, which we in the Western world call God.
4: For better understanding, Gabriele repeated, the melding of seven light ethereal seas is the spirit, which has within the light ethereal formation through the fusion. The mighty let there be is the all spirit, the infinite law of the eternal being, the love of God. The eternal truth is the spirit of fusion, and therefore the light ethereal forming life, spirit of his spirit, love of his love. The core in the fusion is also seen as the root, the spirit to the forming life, the spirit of kindness, love, and meekness, of order, of will, of wisdom, and of earnestness. Just as a tree, a shrub, a flower emerges from a seed, from a kernel, thus, from the mighty fusion, a light ethereal, fine material life developed that became form, spirit of the spirit, of the eternally flowing life. From the infinite seas of light, the fusion, the core to the let there be, the all creation entity, the sovereign entity, the father-mother principle accepted the being that became form. In the further mighty course of creation, from the core of the fusion, the powers of drawing and creating gave themselves forming life, the entity from the let there be, according to their competence. Just as the crown of a mighty tree sheds its seeds, its kernels, in the same way, according to their competence, entities flowed out of the let there be from the seven infinite streams of the being. The core, the fusion, bears the consciousness of giving and receiving of the first dual units. Cherubim and seraphim, unity principles from the spirit of the fusion. Furthermore, the sanctum is in the origin. It is the creation of the Creator, the Father-Mother Being. The sanctum, the central core for the all being, is the center of the 7x7 infinitely flowing ethereal energies of consciousness, which were called seas of light, or surges of light, before the fusion. Seven basic ethereal currents flow to each other and into each other. It is the spirit of unity and the root of the fusion to the light ethereal formation. Infinite currents and the potentiation of self takes place in the mighty center of the being, called the sanctum. From the mighty let there be flowed the life. The beginning to the formation of the first entities and the beginning of the mighty eternal kingdom. The first basic principles for the life are the stock duals, cherubim and seraphim. From the core of the fusion, it continued to the let there be. A mighty nation developed. Symbolically speaking, This means that the eternal kingdom developed from countless seeds and kernels of a mighty tree, from the trunk and from the one root, the Father-Mother principle, and the seven entity powers, kernels like seeds upon seeds, roots upon roots, the mighty kingdom, the eternal kingdom.
1: Gabriele continues. Coming back again to the sanctum, the center of the being. The sanctum is the perpetuum mobile of the all-being of infinity. The core of the fusion is, as stated, comparable to a mighty tree. The spirit of life is like a root from which flows the forming life. It is the spirit of infinity that brings forth the fruit and at the same time passes on seeds or kernels. It is very difficult to convey the let there be in three-dimensional words. But it is solely about understanding, as far as this is possible, that our souls come from infinity, from the kingdom of the being, and that infinity is the spirit of truth who wants his sons and daughters back. For we are spirit of his spirit and love of his love. Entities, spirit beings of the true life. Because this is so, with my three-dimensional words, I, thus Gabriele, am trying to give an understanding of our eternal homeland, for the eternal and the eternal kingdom, the eternal being, are calling for the sons and daughters of the eternal being. Dear fellow people, please understand me. I will repeat myself a few more times, because the whole thing, our true life, is so complex, so filled with substance, and of such a multiplicity of life, that repetitions certainly do not elicit boredom, but contribute to a deeper understanding.
2: Gabriele
1: continues, it flows, and I may look into the mighty currents of the eternal spirit, the homeland, the kingdom of the Father-Mother being, the infinite gardens, the animals, the buildings of the brothers and sisters. In all of the infinite kingdom, there are no masters and maidservants, no servitude, and no hegemony. Everything is unity and love. That is the true life. That is the let there be, the spirit of love that gives and gives. As already written, the densification, called matter, is nothing other than transformed down light ether, energy condensed into coarse matter. The human being calls his earthly destination matter, but his origin, and thus his true destination, is and remains the spirit, the all-flowing and creating light ether, the spirit of truth, the spirit of love and love of neighbor, the spirit, the law of life, which is unity.
0: I continue reading. The spirit of truth, the spirit of fusion, is the spirit from which we all are, spirit of his spirit, of the infinite love that flows and flows. And the human being does not realize that he, too, is permeated. Science, quantum physics, would have many terms for this. But none of the so-called experts can prove the spirit that we human beings in the Western world call God. He is. He flows and has no need to reveal himself to the experts and suggest to them who he is. He is omnipresent, eternally flowing truth, the Spirit. The Spirit of truth, the true life, gives and gives and points out what we human beings can change and not how we should regard him. The Spirit of truth is autonomous and not dependent. Every light ethereal type of atom is autonomous in itself and works according to the principle of communication, sending and receiving. Spirit consciousness with spirit consciousness. Everything according to the principle, spirit of his spirit and love of his love. Whether it is the material universe, whether it is the finer or fine material universes, whether it is the planets or the galaxies or other matter, the infinite, primordial, eternal spirit permeates all things. Whether material universe, fine material or finer material, every planet, every sun is merely a drop of the eternal spirit. If we look into the so-called night sky, then we believe that it would be dark between the planets. But there is no darkness in all of infinity. The darkness that we think we see is, in reality, filled with the Spirit, with a light that flows through infinity, and thus also in our three dimensions. Thus far, some excerpts from The Age of the Lily, Sophia, The Wisdom of God, The Spirit of Truth, The Spirit of Fusion, Spirit of His Spirit, Love of His Love. Dear fellow people, the revealed truth from the eternal kingdom is the gift to all willing people by way of the gift from heaven. Gabriele Sophia. Never again will there be such a time when the zenith of the being, the sanctum of God, will be so close to the people through his eternal word. We bow before the all-one eternal Father, Mother God, and his Son, the Christ of God, and give thanks that he gave us the cornucopia of the divine wisdom, cherub and seraph, Emmanuel and Gabriele, that he sent us the Spirit of truth in the prophetic word, so out of the blue, so unexpected, yet so powerful, so loving and full of vigor, the wisdom from God. Time passes, the hours flee before the people. A new age has begun and casts its shadow ahead before the light of day begins. Dear viewers, dear listeners,

is now to read what the one God, the speaking God, the one stream from above, from Abraham to Gabriele, has to say. 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
1: dear listeners, warm greetings to a reading from the great work of Revelation. This is my word, Alpha and Omega, the Gospel of Jesus, the Christ revelation which true Christians the world over have come to know, given via Gabriele, the prophetess and emissary of God in our time. This great revelation by Christ goes way beyond the contents of known tradition. Christ himself explains in the prophetic word, corrects and deepens the passed down words in the Gospel of Jesus, and gives us human beings a total view into what was, into what is, and into what will be. Today we will be reading from chapter 60. Christ reveals what I, as Jesus of Nazareth, said to the Pharisees and scribes and their adherents still holds true today. Just as they have accused me, Christ, in Jesus of Nazareth, of being satanic and persecuted and ridiculed me, so will the theologians and so-called Bible experts and their adherents treat my own today. Many church authorities and also some of the worldly authorities are today's scribes and Pharisees again. Since they consider their dogmas and their canons as the basis for being Christian, they do not understand what true Christianity means. Many representatives of the ecclesiastic and worldly authorities pursue politics and use the word Christian for unchristian purposes. They use my name to do honor to their name. They talk to the people about the gospel of love, but very few of them live accordingly. They issue several laws which are against the divine law, thus trampling underfoot the most holy, the law of love and of life. They allow animals to be killed, they eat a lot of meat and drink strong drinks. Many of them are responsible, along with others, for the violation, the exploitation and poisoning of the earth, and many who call themselves Christian arm themselves for purposes of war.
2: Christ, the Son of God, the co-regent of the Kingdom of God, continues to reveal. So-called Christians, who are blindly loyal to their authorities, receive training in the use of weapons of war in order to kill men when the call to war sounds out. Blind to the eternal truth, they act like slaves and do what they are commanded. Dazed and intoxicated by their base ego, many violate the great

0: earth man, the earth, and interfere in its lawful processes. Thus, they disturb and destroy the atmosphere and the magnetic fields of the earth. All of this are satanic excesses. The base ego of men who consider themselves Christian. Still today, the ecclesiastic authorities sit in the places of honor, at feasts as well as in their churches, and let their faithful address them by honorary titles. Even during the present time, they still continue to honor a man with the title Holy Father. Even though, as Jesus of Nazareth, I taught there is only one Holy Father. He is the Father in heaven, the Father, Mother, God of all beings and men. They also honor their saints, even though I taught that there are no saints, only blessed beings who live in God. On earth, there is the Father in the flesh, the male as the begetting principle, the man who begets a child gives the seed for the earthly body of an incarnating soul. In the flesh, he then calls himself Father, just as the female who receives the seed of the man for the developing physical shell and bears the child under her heart and gives birth, calls herself mother in the flesh.
1: Christ gives us further explanations. The earth is the place of expiation for the souls in an earthly body. At this time now, many of the hypocrites from back then are again in a shell of flesh, in order to continue their intrigues against me, the Christ, by again persecuting those people who strive to let the truth become manifest. My words still hold true today. If they have persecuted me, they will persecute you too. Driven by ambition, power, and vain illusion, these souls go into earthly bodies again and again, in order to begin where they left off when earthly death seized them. This will continue until incarnations are no longer possible for such base souls, or until the ambitious and power-hungry souls bow in order to become the least among their brothers and sisters in the time remaining for incarnation. For the one who exalts himself has to come to his senses by way of humiliation. And so, in many cases, they are again and again the same hypocrites as in my time when I walked on earth as Christ in Jesus. The same and similar crimes take place again and again, yet with other arguments and methods, according to the changing times. However, the purpose is the same. Eliminate all those who let the eternal truth become manifest and who actualize a true Christian life. Recognize that those who actualize true Christianity are the greatest danger to the demons. For this reason, the Satan of the senses has wrapped himself in the guise of Christianity to instigate great confusion, so that not everyone will recognize right away what is truly Christian. For the true Christian life is the life according to the laws of God, which I taught and lived as Jesus of Nazareth.
0: We continue reading in the great revelation of Christ. This is my word. Christ speaks. At all times, many righteous prophets and righteous men and women had to suffer in a similar way as I, Jesus, the one who not only preaches the gospel of love and of life, but also practices it and gives an understanding of the law of love and of life to many out of his own actualization, that is, who shows them the path to me, the Christ of God, in their inner being, so that they can follow me, is a danger to those who have only draped themselves in the guise of being Christian. Because the woman in the earthly garment, the co-bearer of divine wisdom of whom I have already told you, is again bringing to mankind the eternal laws and the path into the eternal law. Like me and many prophets, she has to bear scorn, ridicule, contempt, and slander. Despite everything, the eternal truth will gain acceptance, and Christ, linked with the divine wisdom, will emerge victorious. The one who wants to recognize the ravenous wolves in sheep's clothing of the so-called Christians should examine the ecclesiastic authorities and their adherents. Among them are also many rulers of this world who use my name as a means to an end. Are these ecclesiastic and worldly office-bearers followers of the Nazarene? Does the teaching of the church authorities bring people health and happiness? Is the Mother Earth healthy, and does the atmosphere of the earth offer protection to the earth and the people? Who are those who approve of killing? Look for the wolves in the sheep's clothing of the sham Christians. Then you will find the Antichrist who comes towards you with my name, Christ, and deceives you and leads you astray. Since my time as Jesus of Nazareth until today, it is always the same hypocrites, just in other earthly bodies, who have given themselves over to the demonic power and to the Satan of the senses to tempt the people with the guise of Christianity. The one who gives himself over to the darkness also serves the darkness. It will send its own into the world again and again to deceive people and lead them astray.
1: Christ reveals, as a flock, many peoples have followed human shepherds and were led by them into chaos. But even in the chaos, there is hope for the good, for the new era, the era of Christ. I am the hope. I am the truth and the life. In spirit, I am very close to my own and prepare my coming through them. This led and leads to battle. For the one does not give up easily, who for centuries had put on and still wears the guise of Christianity in order to seduce still many with it. I, Christ, am the life. I do not destroy. I explain, so that those who see the serpent recognize it and crush its head. In this way, I expose the hypocrites and, at the same time, give them the opportunity to bow their head and become the least among their brothers and sisters. Recognize that I am victorious through people who are with me and prepare the new era. Equipped with my strength, they are still fighting against their own faults and weaknesses, and at the same time, with the power of love, against the hypocrites in Christian guise. The battle in and with me is a righteous battle. I, Christ, go before those who strive to do the will of the Father. The earth will become cleansed and more light-filled because I come, the Christ of God. Dear listeners, with this we come to the end of our reading for today from the great work of Revelation. This is my word, Alpha and Omega, the Gospel of Jesus. The Christ revelation which true Christians the world over have come to know, given through Gabriele, the prophetess and emissary of God in our time. We wish you all the best. Greetings in God and goodbye.

Jesus of Nazareth did not found an external religion. He neither appointed any priests nor taught any dogmas, rituals, or cults. He brought the teaching of the love for God and neighbor toward human beings, nature, and animals. He spoke of the one God of love, of the free spirit, God in us. Learn the truth about the life and works of the great teacher of humankind in the encompassing Christ revelation of the present time, given through Gabriele, the teaching prophetess and emissary of God. This is my word, Alpha and Omega. Order under the telephone number 0049-9391-504-843 or online at Gabriele-publishing-house.com.

0: Worte aus dem All,
1: words from the All, the cosmos, which I merely deliver here. The march of the seven cherubim, of which I am the first, the bearer of order. I raise my word in the name of the Almighty All One and make known the following. In the midst of us seven cherubim stands the second Son of God, which you flies are fighting, you catchers of prey of the west, you hypocrites of the north, of the south, and whoever else is with you from the east. The eternal kingdom is the victor, and namely from the east. We arise in the name of the Almighty God and clean up what the earth has been bearing for millions and millions, and yet again, millions of years. The curse of the human ego, which is nothing other than the coronation of the rat, which consumes everything that stands in its way, the queen of the ego, of the self-will, of the addiction to ruin. You will indeed penetrate into the east, but I, the bearer of order once in Moses, say in his name, you do not keep the commandments, you do not know the one God, you know only yourselves as gods who give themselves their names, and those who bow down before you are no better than yourselves. It is enough. We seven cherubim, the guardians of the law of infinity, are cleaning up, and do not forget, in the midst of us is the second Son of God, whom you continuously fight, and at whom you throw your filth, which is due to you, and that for millions upon millions of years. For you are always the same ones who come again, only with other faces, but unfortunately with the same mindset, to slaughter everything that does not correspond to your all-too-human will. You have been born umpteen times and will also die umpteen times and come again until you have realized that we are one unity before God's throne, who is the love, the kindness, and the meekness. We are not cleaning up by drawing our weapons from our belt, but rather, we are the primordially eternal law of love for God and neighbor, and thus, we will clean up from the east and give the whole mob, which is directed toward the second Son of God, the opportunity to recognize itself. It is enough. The Creator Ladle, God, intervenes, and you yourselves will have to recognize your baseness as filth and rectify it from country to country, from town to town, from city to city, from village to village, wherever you come from, professing yourselves to be the crowned fury, the crowned rat. You are nothing but hypocrites, and for millions upon millions of years, the curse of the earth. That is all you have been able to bring about, although the whole all is full of suns and planets. You of little faith, you who do not know, you hypocrites, you furies, and last but not least, in your souls, murderers upon murderers who stand in the way of others who want to bring peace. Whether you fight today or not, peace is the culmination of creation, because the true God is the love for God and neighbor, the culmination of peace. When I was in the earthly garment, my name was Moses. I brought you the commandments of God, excerpts from the eternal law. Where have they gone? In the scroll of your theology, if at all? Otherwise, you have forgotten them. Death is nothing other than the flank of each individual who brings along this flank again and again and thinks he would be the greatest. This is how you proceed against people, and this since the beginning of the times, in which you turned away from the true eternal One and chose your idolaters, who are nothing but the splendor of the satanic, of the belt from below. And from this belt you shoot, you murder, and you strangle, and this for millions upon millions of years, and yet again for millions upon millions of years. Now it is finished. We seven cherubim, we are turning the earth back, and that with you. By the commandments of Moses, you were given the turning back, not to murder, that is, not to kill, and much more. What has become of this? What has become of the love for God and neighbor at all? Millions upon millions of years ago, you indeed accepted the four powers, but you turned them around. You made fighting machines out of them, which are your belt, and this belt is from below. Where has the God of truth remained? In your churches of stone? In your embellished holy words? In your curse on the people who do not do what theology wants? To be ashamed of yourselves is too little. Get on your knees and pray to the All-One, who is the love and the peace. The Eternal extends His hand to you again and again, but you reject it, preferring to reach for the weapon that comes from your belt and that the counterfeiter from yesterday inputs into you. You are nothing more than hollow puppets that are used for all kinds of things, except for the truth. The truth is with God, and God is the truth. It is the Father, Mother, God. It is the life of the being. But you always want to only prove yourselves, the deceitful ego, the accursedness from below. The Eternal speaks and speaks and reaches out to you. And it has happened again. Hear His words, indeed, read His words, then you will understand. It is finished. We seven cherubim, before God's throne of love and love of neighbor, bring it to an end. From the east we raise up the earth, and here and there will be carried out whatever is needed from the east in order to roll up the whole, and do not ask where you may be. In this awareness, I end my word, and this with the words of the Christ of God. No more flesh, no more blood, no more human beings, and no human words. It is rolling. God is. It is done in His name.
0: Amen.
1: Amen.

0: Worte aus dem All.
1: Words from the All, which I merely deliver here. The march of the seven cherubs, in the center, the second Son of God, protected by the All-Power, the Almighty. In the name and according to the will of the eternal All-One God, I introduce myself, the cherub of the second basic power before God's throne, His will. You people of this world, have you ever looked into the firmament? Especially on the clear nights when the suns and the planets are shining? Where did you find here and there a human being who lives there, who is there? Why only on this dark, dense earth, which must be irradiated by the smallest sun and also by the moon, so that it is seen in the great universe of the being? Have you human beings not yet thought about the fact that under certain circumstances the earth is a gigantic prison for souls in human bodies who cannot and do not want to believe that the whole of infinity belongs to the one Almighty God before whose throne the seven basic forces of the being stand and lead the universe, the All? I, the bearer of will, also belong to these seven basic powers. You human beings, I will speak clearly. Consider, if you do not live on earth in a huge prison that consists of several cells, you call them countries and continents. Each country, you can also say each of these cells, carries exactly those people who have to pay off their debt, and this over millions of years. For millions upon millions of years, you have worshipped the God from below, who has settled down in you and only makes demands of you. You have not yet thought about the fact that you have to acknowledge him with sums, but he punishes you if you do not do what his satanic Moloch wants. The first basic power, the bearer of order, said to you, "It is enough." I, the bearer of will, want to tell you that it is over. But the end has the limitation imposed by the love for God and neighbor, which gives everyone the chance to turn back and to worship the one God, the one will, which is the will of God and not the will of the Satanist, whom you worship, to whom you listen, who has forged for you the belt through which the arsenal of weapons flows into the countries. What do you do with your arsenal of weapons? Murder, killing, animal killing by the billions. Destruction of countries, forests and fields, turning the fruit of the earth into nothingness, and thus destroy everything that the earth bears. Who are you? Have you ever thought about this? You will say, human beings. Since when have these existed? Only since the continual fall down to matter, in that one once allowed himself to believe that he knows better than the all-one God of the love for God and neighbor. This is how you still think today and worship your fall gods, and you yourselves, every single one, want to be their own God. The ego takes its course and destroys the earth in droves. You are all prison inmates, and the warden is the Satanist. He decides what everyone in his cell has to think and say. This is what you bring up against all those who want peace. You have indeed heard of peace, but you do not know peace, only your self-will, which has become an addiction. You are addicted bearers of your own self-will, who have nothing, but absolutely nothing, to do with the one will of God. The will of God is the love for God and neighbor. Where was it left? With whom is it now? Do you have it in your consciousness? Or only in your thoughts, as you need it in order to slaughter the other or to demand from your neighbor what you do not have? The time is ripening. The let there be has already been spoken since primordial eternity. Once one wanted to reverse this and say, we are the let there be, and that up to the present time. Now all who were and are in servitude to him are prisoners. Where? Of course, in the huge prison with its cells. Otherwise, you are nowhere. And when you pass away, you think you are the earth of the earth. Yes, you are. But the earth has energies, and you know yourselves that no energy is lost. At some point, it rises up again, and then, what is it? Perhaps today a plant, perhaps tomorrow a blade of grass. The day after tomorrow it contributes to the fruit, and then, if maturity is there, it becomes a human being once again. No energy is lost, and every consciousness speaks itself. It is the energies that radiate and seek their own place until they are where they once were, in order to be human beings. The human being is of importance to you. You do not know God, except for the delusion of idolatry from below, which dictates to you daily, even hourly and minutely, what you must do and say. Whom do you want to blame for your daily life, if one wants to speak of life at all? One is always to blame, no matter who it is, but you are rarely the guilty ones. Everybody has to think about himself, whether he is not a guilty one, who is always and again in the huge prison which is called Earth. And this from cell to cell, from place to place, from country to country, according to what you bear in your consciousness. I am the bearer of the will, a guardian of the law before God's throne. In this awareness, I pass on the power of the eternal in infinity, but rarely, very rarely, do I find a person to whom I can say, this is the will of God. Therefore, what is your will? From where does your will come? Who enters it into you? Never God. Otherwise, it would also come from me, the bearer of will. The bearer of order closed with the words of the Christ of God. Time is ripening, and it is soon over. No more flesh, no more blood, no more human beings, and no human words. In the spirit of the eternal, it is done. The earth is rolled up from the east and gets a new garment in the spirit of infinity, in the spirit of the seven powers of God. And it will shine as the planets shine, which are slowly but surely being led to infinity. because all the being belongs to the one who is the being, God, who is the love for God and neighbor, the All One Eternal. In this spirit, the Prince of the Divine Will,

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1: Words from the All, which I merely deliver here.
0: Der Marsch der sieben Cherubim.
1: The march of the seven cherubim, of whom I am the bearer of the divine wisdom, the third basic power before the throne of God. My consciousness belongs to the All-One and to the Eternal Kingdom, whom we seven cherubim serve and see to it that His holy will is done. The will of the Father, Mother, God, who is the law of love for God and neighbor, which, seen as a whole, we, each one of us, are eternal law of love for God and neighbor that has taken on form. The eternal being is not yet complete, because one who believed to be better than the Almighty called together some mavericks and built himself a nest outside the eternal being. What has become of it? He took innumerable energies with him, and the Eternal One let him take them as a loan. He wanted to build his kingdom with suns and planets, but with beings that beget beings, which do not develop over the infinite eternal planes of development of the kingdom of God, where the beings mature into the filiation in His eternal spirit, which is from eternity to eternity. When this compulsion to Himself be God began to develop, the homeland, the eternal being, already foresaw where this would lead. Right from the outset, there was dispute and fighting over who should be the greatest, the God of the so-called underworld, who would have to emerge from the loan. A to and fro. The consequence was that spirit beings from the kingdom of God mingled with the renegades so as to show them the way back to the eternal kingdom. Some renegade beings went back. Others, in turn, thought they knew better than the mighty eternal I am who I am, the let there be of infinity. They accepted the loan, the so-called fall beings, but they could not deal well with it. They fell deeper and deeper with this. And finally, there were only the deepest places, the same as matter, until finally one planet took them on, the planet Earth. Everything else can be achieved by the fall beings only with the corresponding spacecrafts of your so-called technology, your deceptive trades, but not with the power of life. When the fall fell deeper and deeper, and the fall beings likewise became dense material up to the density of matter, which moves only in itself and with itself, there formed in the now material bodies the nervous system and the senses with a speech organ, with which they communicate, and that until today. They became human beings, and the human beings grew happy and thought that they had defeated the eternal God. But how does it look? The planet Earth is your basis. And how will things continue? Will they progress with you upward or only downward? Into the next system of the fall from where you receive your information? Indeed, this is the demonic thing that human beings believe in on this earth, because it is whispered into them. As the bearer of wisdom, the prince before God's throne, who is the jewel of the daughter of God, I want to relate the following. As the fall kept falling and falling and falling, and the first Son of God set out to try to move humankind to fulfill the laws of life, the love for God and neighbor, the fight began with the intent, when this one comes to the earth, we must put him in our straitjacket. He must become one of us who receives inspiration from another, from the God from below. And he came. The seven princes before the eternal throne of God became very troubled, because we knew that if this incarnation took place, then it would become even darker on this earth, for the shadows of human ego would fall upon the first Son of God. The seven princes before God's throne consulted with one another, and I, the Prince of Wisdom, accepted the task of incarnating to announce the first Son of God. In his inner being, the human being who received the word in his mother tongue at that time was the Prince of Wisdom. His name as a human being was Isaiah. Isaiah announced the first Son of God in the hope that humankind would turn to the eternal and not to the satanic from below. But what was it like? And how are the images still today? Christ came in order to bring humankind aspects from the eternal law of love, so that people would turn back and change their ways and journey homeward. Unfortunately, it was and is up to the present time few who make the effort to accept God's love and the kindness of the being, and to journey heavenward step by step. Look at your gloomy crosses. Who has brought these into the world? Again and again, the crowned rat, of which the Prince of Order already revealed, which called on its like, and those who bowed before the crowned rat because fear of brutal violence pervaded their consciousness, fear of the crowned rat to be tortured and killed if the human being does not do what the crowned rat wants. Because Jesus of Nazareth did not follow the crowned rat, he not only had to suffer many things and endure many things, indeed, the crowned rat wanted to crucify him and did crucify him. But his consciousness returned to the eternal Father, Mother, God, who unites in himself the seven powers and passes them on anew, again and again, to the seven princes who are in the fight to unite the kingdom, the eternal kingdom. I would like to speak here of the

His daughter is the symbol for this. She, who loves the kingdom of the being and thus the one who created her, promised the Eternal to incarnate and to give the word of the kingdom of God. She wanted to become an interpreter of the kingdom of God and to pass on the words of the eternal being as an instrument, that is, as an interpreter of eternity. She came, at her side, the Prince of Wisdom, her dual. Up to a certain point in time, she was a woman, and no one knew who was in this woman until I came forward as the so-called teacher of the instrument, the Prince of Wisdom, with the name Emmanuel. I taught the person in whom the daughter of God was and is to implement the eternal word into her mother tongue. For I myself once had to learn this as Isaiah. She accepted and she began to speak the word of the homeland in her mother tongue. When the time came, I announced this to the so-called preachers of truth. But what happened? As soon as it was said that a being had been sent from the kingdom of God, a woman who interprets the eternal word, the crowned rat began to spin his network and to call the rats together from all spheres, also those relating to the government. What happened? For almost 5 decades, the person was persecuted and slandered in word and in writing. She was lied about over and over again. Hatred, envy, discord, the most vile calumny was poured out over her until the narrow-minded mass of the people acted as desired by the rats, who agitated and agitated. Suddenly things quieted down because a ray from Russia took up the word from the kingdom of God and broadcast the eternal word worldwide via Radio Moscow and did so for nearly 20 years. The eternal word first went out from the East, and now it goes out worldwide through countless radio and TV stations that are faithful to the word from the kingdom of God and that recognize the word as truth and pass it on. And thus, the word is now in the whole world. Wherever the rats look, there is the word of the Eternal, which first went out via Radio Moscow and which spread around the world from there for 20 years. People all over the world are beginning to recognize the sign of Christ and to follow the path with Christ in order to build up the kingdom of peace with Him. Then, when the seven forces have rolled up the filth of this world, including the people who believe they must discriminate against others, slander others, and hush up those who do not live according to their roots. The demonic has not yet stopped, although the Satanist has terminated his activity. The demonic still sits in the minds of many and is also nourished from the depths, but the Satanist has turned back. He has handed over his scepter of power to the Prince of Wisdom for the kingdom of life. But the fools who were around the Satanist have not yet grasped this. They continue to believe that they can win people for themselves who, for instance, fight against the second sun and make life

0: as difficult for him as for the daughter of God. The daughter of God, at whose side I, the Prince of Wisdom, have remained because it is my duel, has survived the time, and she recognizes and knows that now the remnant is fighting against the second Son of God. The mob has not yet given up the crowned rat. Although it is already in decline, it still holds on to the two swords, one for itself and one for the state. The state is silent, as is the rat, because silence is the order of the day, and it thought it could throw the word into the pitfall. No, the word rises more and more through people who believe in the word of the Eternal, and the crowned rat will perish, and all those who bind themselves to the crowned rat. We seven cherubim, the powers before God's throne, are cleaning up from the east and will clean up the earth to such an extent that one can at least say, here is peace, there is peace. But it is the way into the kingdom of heaven. In this consciousness, I conclude my word, although there would still be much to say. The rats will not win. The Eternal gathers in through his seven princes, and the second Son of God will be with them. They gather in, and the rats disappear. In this consciousness, I also speak the words of Jesus the Christ through his instrument, no more flesh. No more blood, no more human beings, no more human word. Indeed, we are rolling up, and after every cycle, we can say that another step has been taken.
1: Amen.
0: Amen.

0: Worte aus dem All.
1: Words from the All, which I merely deliver here. In the name of and according to the will of the All-One God, I, the Prince of the Divine Earnestness, the fourth basic power before the throne of God, give a revelation. We seven cherubim all have duals, which means that we are one in giving and receiving. Human beings would say wife and husband. Now I speak through the dual of the third basic power, through the daughter of God who has assumed the earthly garment for a short time in order to interpret the heavenly word. At her side is her dual, the Prince of Wisdom, who will fetch back his dual when what she promised to the Eternal and the Eternal Being is done. Humankind is, as it were, in a state of captivity, just as the bearer of the will announced. His word applies to the people, as once the Christ of God spoke, and as the first three princes have taken their leave. No more flesh, no more blood, no more human beings, and no more human words. It is done. You human beings, do you believe that what the Christ of God announced to you was a coincidence? We beings of the being are all bearers of the law, that is, divine beings, but not God. We are the eternal law of love for God and neighbor, which has taken on form. This is how we live, how we emit, and how we give. We do not have words. We do not have flesh and blood. We are flowing all law, beings of the being, who live with their respective dual in the stream of the eternal law. We have wonderful, you would say, houses. We say dwelling place of the being. You people cannot comprehend this, because everything that is in the Spirit of God is primordially fine material and primordially fine material law, flowing all of the love for God and neighbor. You people listen well, of the love for God and neighbor. We do not have the language of human beings. We do not have, as revealed, any flesh or any blood. We are simply law of His law and have duals. We do not procreate our children. We receive them from the Eternal by way of the mighty fields of development of the being. That is the life in God. We do not have to eat. We do not have to drink. Nor do we speak. We communicate. Do you know how your body is developed? Of course, through procreation and through the supply of energy in the form of food, and not according to the divine principle of receiving. And what is the food? What is it that you take in as food? This question is pending, and from the answer you will soon realize that you cannot do without the so-called consumption of meat unless you fulfill the law of love for God and neighbor, step by step. So I want to briefly explain how it came to the flesh that the Christ of God addressed. One thought he knew better than God, the Eternal, and took along the beings who also thought they knew better. This is nothing new for you when you think of your wars that last for years. For thousands of years, only fighting, quarreling, to the point of fratricide, nothing else. and in addition the corresponding nourishment, flesh and blood. And how is it in the present time? There are the large businesses where people can work to earn their money for food and the like. Again, for flesh and blood. Is that not peculiar? When the Satanist, that's how I call him, left the homeland, the eternal being, and with him a small group, from the very beginning there were quarrels, that is, disputes. Many things had to be sorted out, especially concerning who is in charge and who procures the food. Previously, these questions did not exist, but now these questions were due. And why? Because they reject the eternal law, and therefore it no longer flows to them. It does not give and give, and because they themselves want to be the law, they now decide for themselves. Every single one. The first dispute was already in the change of meaning of giving and taking. Those who give can also take. In this way, the five principles, feeling, sensing, thinking, speaking, and acting, developed. There were already disputes because they sensed something that they did not have, which was unusual for them, food, that is, energy. So they had to quarrel to get energy, and whoever won nourished their body with it.
0: Der hat seinen Körper damit genährt.
1: So it went for billions of years. There were no human beings yet. All were still beings who, however, suddenly wanted nourishment. Who fed them? Who gives them what they need? They did not understand. They needed food, which was energy for them. Energy existed only through quarreling, squabbling, and disagreement. And whoever could exploit the other took the energy of the other for his body and was satisfied with that. In this way, speaking in general terms and simply, the bodies became ever coarser, but solely through quarreling and bickering. Who can take energy from another? There was enough energy because the Eternal gave immeasurable energies to the Satanist, but not to build up the body, but for a kingdom of his own, to prove to the Eternal that they would be greater than he is. Because they lacked energy for their bodies, the energies for the bodies had to be taken from the neighbor, and that always through quarrels, disputes, by rejecting the neighbor, and so on. This made the spiritual bodies heavier, that is, more corpulent. They needed energy, which in the eternal being flows to the eternal beings from the law of love for God and neighbor. Consequently, everyone had to create his law. Figuratively speaking, today, that was food. So first, they took the energy of their neighbor. Then their bodies became heavier and heavier. So then they took energy from those planets that they thought they could use as a source of food. But all this was only conditional. They fell and became heavier and heavier. So-called organs of speech were formed, spoken according to your law. And a food chain developed, which was nothing other than energy. Energy was the main purpose, and ultimately it is now too, in your time, after thousands and thousands of years. You always wanted energy, because energy strengthens the body. You knew nothing but hunger for energy, energy, and fetched it from all sources that existed in the cosmos to do what the Satanist, your leader, demanded. Then, if there were other leaders, other so-called Satanists, who believed that they could draw nourishment from various sources of the universe, that is, energy, then the one who supplied it got a share of energy from him and stayed with him. In this way, whole realms of energy were formed. Each one believed that he was the greatest, and that the other had to deliver. How is it in your world? Just take a look at your body. We have no flesh. We have no blood. We are not human beings. Where do they come from, the human beings? Always only by taking. Always only by quarreling. It is always only about controlling the other one and taking from the other one. Now you are human beings. After countless times upon times, millions of years of times, you are now human beings. And what do you need? Food. Where does the food come from? From the earth, which you exploit without awareness of the one God of love for God and neighbor. You can neither weigh nor measure. You have lost the earnestness because you have not accepted the filiation attributes, the being in the being, the kindness, the love, and the meekness. You have not accepted any of these three mighty powers which are in all four natures. You rejected them. You have merely taken the four natures of the basic powers and reversed them. From one nature you have made disorder. From the other, self-will. From the next one, egomania, and from earnestness, indifference. This is your life, and this is the scepter that you toss to others and with which you fight with them, because you need what the other has. And so you build machines, means of fighting against the neighbor. Why? Because the food chain is diminishing. Your body can live only through energy. Indeed, everything is energy. But everything is also consciousness. And where is your consciousness? In the lowest fields of the satanic, of the diabolical, by which you are fed. And that is your God, that is who you worship, and from that you also receive. This is the human being with today's seasoning. One against the other to receive energy. You call it food. You exploit the earth. Food, and let millions of brothers and sisters starve. Who are you? Truly, fallen beings who no longer know that they were once divine beings in the stream of infinity, in the stream of the love for God and neighbor. Now you need what the flesh demands, of course, also for developing blood. Only then can the human being think again. And what are your words? What are your actions? One against the other. No peace. That does not exist with you. Peace, that would be too much, for that could lead to love for God and neighbor, to the community of kindness, love and meekness. You need energy, and from where do you take it? From your neighbor, from the animal, from the earth. Everything is slaughtered so that you have food. Your body craves for food, ultimately for energy, because everything is energy and everything is consciousness. Therefore, where are you with your consciousness? Fighting tirades of the personal ego. And Christ spoke, no more flesh, no more blood, no more human beings, no more human words. It is done. What does that want to tell you? Ask yourselves earnestly, what does that want to tell you? For the divine earnestness has presented it to you, and you can ask yourselves, what does that want to tell you? No more flesh, no more blood, no more human beings, no more human words. It is done.
0: Amen.
1: Amen.

0: Worte aus dem All,
1: words from the All, which I merely render here. The final chord. In the name of the Almighty, the Prince of Wisdom, the third basic power before the throne of God. The primordial atom is significant. It is the primordial love and the primordial wisdom. In both are contained the seven other basic powers of the being as essence and sustaining power. They are order, will, wisdom, earnestness, kindness, love, and meekness. The primordial atom, set in the seven powers, now goes to work as a whole and raises the earth, so that from the primordial depths the finer material planet can rise, and the refuse, that is, the density of the earth, can be cleaned up, that is, rolled up from the east. This is how it will happen, as the Christ of God and the four princes of the basic powers of God have revealed to humankind. No more flesh and no more blood, no human beings and no human words. It was already revealed to us original Christians by the cherub of wisdom. It is done in the spirit of the eternal. The earth will be rolled up from the east and receives a new garment in the spirit of infinity, in the spirit of the seven powers of God. Through the irradiation of the primordial love and the primordial wisdom, the earth will again be led to infinity. Infinity, the whole being, belongs to the One who is the being, God, the All-One, Eternal One, the primordially eternal law of love for God and neighbor, united with the three basic powers of kindness, love, and meekness. The three attribute powers, the filiation attributes, which human beings tossed away, are now taking effect in the primordial atom. The time of the load from the eternal kingdom, the energetic quantum of light ether for the beings who believed they could form a better creation than God, the eternal, has expired. It is over. The primordial love and primordial wisdom, united with the seven basic powers, are retrieving the loan, which also includes the earth, so that the shadowed and condensed energies can be led back to the eternal kingdom. The transformed down and condensed energies must first be raised up here and there, which leads to expansion and unimaginable convulsions in the whole material universe. In the very basis of the planet Earth, a spiritual, fine material part from the direct sanctum of the eternal being is stirring more and more in order to rise up and change the earth. Here and there, this expansion causes the materially condensed surface to burst. There will be tremendous convulsions, eruptions, and destruction. Nothing material will be spared from the transformation to the fine material. Storms and earthquakes will introduce the transformation. The waters will cover many things. The seas will seek new basins. And finally, the magma from the Earth's interior will cleanse the Earth of all negative human energies. The bodies of human beings who think they are earth from earth and dust from dust will be absorbed by the principle of transformation after the death of their bodies. The Prince of Wisdom now further announced, "The few ensouled human beings will be protected in safe areas so as to build up the kingdom of peace for Christ. There are few who are ensouled. All others are material from matter. And after the two primordial powers raise the earth, the material will be insignificant. It will be worked through and transferred to other regions of the earth, so that it can be further raised and cleansed of all the remaining trumpery of the human ego in order to let the kingdom of peace become the steps into eternity. The eternal all-one God has introduced the new era and the path to the kingdom of heaven. Therefore, no more flesh and no more blood, no human beings and no human words. It is done." The words were given to us by the Prince of Wisdom in the name of the primordial love and the primordial wisdom, the primordial atom, the eternal being.

a book tip from the Sophia Library, the center of the free spirit. Read books for a better and more aware life. For example, the book, My Life That I Chose Myself. What is life, and why is it so different for every single person? This book shows that our life consists of much more than what we usually perceive. Each day, we are frequently stimulated to recognize ourselves in the bad situations, in order to learn from them and to direct our development in time as a human being into the pathways of eternal life. My Life That I Chose Myself, available in the Sophia Library, the Center of the Free Spirit, and from the Gabriella Publishing House, The Word.

0: Gott, der Alleine,
1: God, the All-One, is the one God of love, from Abraham to Gabriele. Ever since the estrangement from God, that is, ever since the fall, God, the Eternal, sent prophets and prophetesses over and over again. Already before Jesus of Nazareth, His word of love was received by people who bore witness to God, the God of love. All the prophets sent by God spoke of the God of love, of the freedom and kindness of the Eternal. What was done with this is written on another page that does not stem from God, but was dictated by other sources. All of infinity is suffused by the one God, the Creator, the primordial being, the all-law of love, which consists of His seven basic powers. It is the love for God and neighbor, the eternally shining law of His order through to the divine earnestness, from the kindness via the love to the meekness. Moses taught the commandments, and each commandment is born by the one God, the God of freedom, the God of love. God, the Eternal, does not dwell in any temple of stone, in any structure built by human hands. God is in us, and as we pray to within, we feel God is in us. All ensouled people, all souls on the way to Him, are children of love, children from the mighty being of creation of the love. God is the omnipresent power of the Creator in all of infinity. All the stars and planets bear His Spirit, the Spirit of love. God is love and wisdom in every tree, in all of nature, in every flower is God the Creator, the love.
0: Liebe Brüder, liebe Schwestern,
1: dear brothers, dear sisters, we who are followers of Jesus of Nazareth do not fear to glorify and praise the God of love, to worship Him, not here or there, but in ourselves. The flame of the Holy Spirit shines in the proximity of our heart. We ourselves pray to within, in our own temple of flesh and bone, God in us. God, the great love, dwells in us. This is why we call to all people who hear us, do not fear, worship Him in you. Do not fear, we, each one of us, is the temple of unending love. Pray in this temple, God in you,
0: God in uns,
1: God in us.
0: In diesem Bewusstsein denken wir an das Gleichnis von den Jungfrauen.
1: In this awareness, we think of the parable of the virgins. Some had oil in their lamps. Others first had to go to the shopkeeper to buy oil. Dear fellow people, we do not want to be among those people who first have to go to the shopkeeper to acquire oil. In each one of us, the flame wants to shine now, the messianic age, the light of the Christ of God. Together, we want to bring the light of the Christ of God to shine even more, and with the inner vessel, which we are, to go toward the Bridegroom, the Christ of God, who is the light in us.
0: Jesus von Nazareth, der Christus Gottes,
1: Jesus of Nazareth, the Christ of God, is the Bridegroom. We ignite the light for His coming and continue to nourish it. Dear brothers, dear sisters, we do not fear, for He, the All-One in us, in Christ, His Son, is present. Our call, "Do not fear," goes out over the earth. God is omnipresent love, God in us. We ourselves are composed, and together we let the inner light arise, God in us. God is omnipresent love.
0: Wir machen Ordnung in unseren Gedanken.
1: We put order in our thoughts. We ask for forgiveness and forgive. And we'll no longer do what we have recognized. This is present life.
0: God in uns.
1: God in us.
0: Wir nähren die Flamme der Liebe in uns.
1: We nourish the flame of love in us and courageously go forward toward the great all light, the Bridegroom, the bringer of light, who envelops us, who leads and guides us, who calls us, and who shows us the way with Him, with Christ, to the Eternal Father. That is the Messianic, Sophianic Age. God is love, God in us. Dear fellow people, what is the will of God? His will is written in the commandments of God through Moses. They are the essence of the kingdom of God. Let us allow our inner light to shine for Christ in us. As forecast, the earth will cleanse itself. It is revealed. The Christ of God comes. He sends His light before Him.
0: Liebe Mitmenschen, wir bereiten uns vor.
1: Dear fellow people, we prepare ourselves. Together we fulfill the wisdom of God, His work of the deed. We let the power of the deed, the right deed, become effective in us. We will not brood and ponder. We will no longer disparage our neighbor. We know God in us is love. God in our neighbor is the love of God.
0: Das messianische Licht,
1: the messianic light, the age of the love for God and neighbor, shines in us. In the proximity of our physical heart, we feel the flame that is building up more and more through the love for God and neighbor.
0: Unsere Gedanken.
1: We bring our thoughts, our will, our work of the deed to shine more and more. That is the messianic, Sophianic age of the kindness, the love, and meekness of God.
0: Liebe Mitmenschen,
1: dear fellow people, let us awaken the further three powers of God, of love, of kindness, of meekness, whereby the love is the strongest power in our vessels, in our lamps, in the proximity of our heart.
0: Liebe Mitmenschen, wir bauen die Flamme auf.
1: Dear fellow people, we build up the flame in the unending kindness to nature, to the animals,
0: zur ganzen Mutter Erde,
1: to all of Mother Earth, by reflecting over and over again what we think, what we speak, what we do. Is that the will of God, the love for God and neighbor, the all-being of the Christ of God? What can we do for our neighbor, for all of Mother Earth?
0: Wir lassen das Ich bin,
1: we let the I am, the I am, the eternal love, God in us, take effect in awareness of the all life.
0: Schenken wir der Mutter Erde unser Gebet.
1: Let us give Mother Earth our prayers.
0: Schenken wir in der Tatkraft,
1: in the power of the deed, let us give the Creator love, which is in our prayers, to the animals, to nature. In the very basis of his soul, let us give to our neighbor the word of the heart.
0: God is Liebe.
1: God is love.
0: Gemeinsam denken wir
1: together, we think about the wonderful teachings of Jesus of Nazareth, of the Christ of God. When we take the Sermon on the Mount to hand again and again, we will recognize that the commandments of God through Moses and the Sermon on the Mount of Jesus are a unit.

0: Our neighbor deep in the very basis of his soul, that is, his core of being, who has a place in the light of the Christ of God, all of infinity, the loving creator of the being, who has a place in our heart, in our light, the Mother Earth, with all the animals, plants, with every stone. It is the Creator of love in the Christ of God. We do not fear, because we are going the path of love for God and neighbor, the path of the great all-unity, the love, without a lot of words, without long sermons, without the so-called clergy. We, each one of us, bears the great light in himself. God is the love in his Son, the Christ of God, the Bridegroom, who comes toward us. Our call of today says, the Messianic, Sophianic Age under the sign of the Lily is the inner path of the love for God and neighbor, God in us. The next step is the teaching on the level of order in the Messianic, Sophianic Age. God in us.
1: Machen Sie mit?
0: Will you join us?
2: Liebe Mitmenschen,
3: dear fellow people, surely this wonderful call of Gabriele, will you join us, still resounds in us all. It is the call of the kingdom of God through the prophetess and emissary of God in our time, who for over 40 years has been bringing the word of God, the wonderful teachings of the free spirit, of peace and of freedom for all people and souls. She stands in the great line of the true prophets of God, from Abraham to Gabriele, and promises us a new era, the Messianic, Sophianic Age, under the sign of the Lily, the love for God and neighbor. God in us. Before we consider the schooling text of the inner path in the Messianic, Sophianic Age in the subsequent programs, let us hear what the Christ of God revealed on March 3, 1996, through Gabriele. In the book, The Message from the All, Volume 3, on page 219, we read from the mighty revelation of Christ. I bring my peace, my love, and the salvation for all souls and people, to all people and souls. Hear the voice from the eternal heavens. Hear the voice of the Christ of God, who I am. My holy word, which is spoken out of the inner kingdoms of love and peace, streams through a human being whom I have prepared for me. I call her my prophetess. And so my word speaks through the mouth of a prophet and is translated into many languages. Hear, you people in all the nations of this earth, the Christ of God speaks to you through the mouth of a prophet. May the one who can grasp it, grasp it. May the one who wants to leave it, leave it. My word can be understood only in the very basis of the soul of each one, for you should understand the meaning of the prophetic word. For this, you must open your heart for the one who dwells

0: dwells in you, the Christ of God, the Redeemer Light, which I am.
1: O erkennet und erfasset in dieser Stunde.
0: O recognize and grasp in this hour that my word now radiates into all the nations of this earth, that my holy word is the gospel of love and of peace. The one who understands the meaning of this statement knows the state of this world. As Jesus of Nazareth, I spoke to my apostles and disciples about my leave-taking. And they were very afraid and said, "When will you come again?" And I said to them, as Jesus, "I come soon. But until I come, many woes will pass over this earth, for the peoples of this earth do not strive for the gospel of peace and of love, for the word of the heavens." My apostles and disciples became sad, and I said to them, "See, I go to the Father. I go back to the eternal sanctum, and I will sit at the right hand of God. But my spirit remains in you, the spirit of redemption, the spirit of peace and of love. Nurture this spirit, and you will come together as brothers and sisters in the one spirit of love and of peace." They took hope and believed that the first woe in which they lived would be the last one. But I spoke of the many woes. Hear, you human beings, hear, you souls in the spheres of purification, the Omega is spoken. I come soon. Verily, many woes have already passed over the earth, but this woe that mankind is now experiencing is far from being the last one. Many woes will still come, and the last woe will be similar to the time of Noah. But all you who love me, and in whom I can resurrect, recognize and rejoice. The cherubim and seraphim before the throne of God are preparing for me the path through the purification plains to the earth.
2: Christ continued to reveal the following. O recognize, as Jesus, I said, I do not know the time when I will come, only the Father. But since I am again in the sanctum of the eternal being, I now say to you, you people of this earth, you souls in the spheres of purification, the Father and I know the time, the rhythm, the cycle in which I will appear. And the cherubim and seraphim know this, for already now they are preparing the way for me via the purification planes to the earth. I will appear in the purification planes in all might and glory, and the lamentations will be great. A part of the souls must recognize that they will continue in the process of purification because they have accepted little or nothing from the teaching angels. Some will stand at my right hand, and the angels will guide them back into the eternal being. While this is taking place in the spheres of purification, on earth, the light of my second coming will rise in the east and will gradually radiate over the entire planet Earth. It will also be permeated by the light of my second coming. Then the planetary constellations will link with each other and will radiate to the earth into all the nations, and there will be great lamentation among the people in all the nations of this earth. But they will continue to sin. They will continue to woo and be wooed. They will continue to eat and drink, yes, to be gluttonous. They will see the light and think it merely a phenomenon in the atmosphere. But many, many will sense within that I approach the earth. And many who have taken in the word of peace and love, that is, who oriented themselves to it and continue to do so, they rejoice, because in the very depth of their soul they sense, now comes the time of peace and love. Now comes the kingdom that was announced, the kingdom of peace. An ark will be built once again, not of wood, but it will be a piece of land, an isle, so to speak, that grows larger and larger, and it will begin as in the time of Noah. At that time, the great flood came and took many away. In the present time, the earth will open up and sweep many away. The light of my second coming will become ever greater. It will radiate from east to west ever more strongly. It will radiate throughout the earth and around the planets. Many souls will go from the earth, and in the spheres of purification, they will experience the for and against, the being to the right or to the left of me. The earth will raise itself, and the people on the earth will be those who bear the seal of love and of peace. And they will be happy, because the great happiness of the heavens comes to them. And then I will step into the purified atmosphere, and the people on the virginal earth will behold me, and I will be among them, the regent of the inner kingdom, which establishes itself on the earth as the kingdom of peace of Jesus Christ. And there will be peace.
1: In seiner mächtigen Offenbarung sprach Christus weiter.
0: In his mighty revelation, Christ continued to speak. And many a one of you will now ask, as did the apostles and disciples, when will that be? And I say to you, no human being knows when I will come. I will come like a thief in the night. O human being, I ask you, are you prepared? Take the parable of the virgins. Some had vessels with oil and lit the lamps in the awareness that I come. Others had no oil in their vessels and had to first get the oil. Where? One cannot get the oil here and there. The oil is the spirit in the soul, and the one who develops the spirit by fulfilling the commandments of God and the Sermon on the Mount step by step, he is the one who also rises in the spirit, because the Christ of God, who I am, resurrects in him. O man, do you belong to the wise virgins or to the foolish ones? If you say you still have time, then you belong to the foolish ones. But if you set out to fill your vessels with oil, that is, with the spirit of life, so that your soul and your person are irradiated, then you are wise. Time is given to you. With this time you are working. You count on time. But be aware, eternity radiates through the time, and eternity says, I come soon. Do you still have time? Do you know when the last woe goes over this earth? Do you know when I will appear? You don't know it. But one thing I can say to you as you are living in time, O human being, hurry up, for time is flying and the hours are fleeing from you. The tomorrow can be the today, and the today the tomorrow. What is today can already be tomorrow. What will be tomorrow is already the today. O see, I speak into all the nations of this earth, and it is written, when the gospel of love and of peace is taught in all the nations, that is, spoken into them, it is the word of God, then the last woe will soon come. You people in all the nations of this earth, hear the Christ of God. Do you truly hear him in the very bottom of your soul? Then you recognize that the life wants to open up in you, the life which I am. Know and grasp in your hearts that you are unendingly loved by the Infinite One. For the Spirit of love, who I am in the Father, speaks to you again through the mouth of a prophet to admonish you, to teach you, to give you instructions as to how you can find your way into your inner being, to the kingdom of peace that dwells in you.
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2: In the revelation of the Christ of God, we read further, O see, you people in all the nations of this earth, I teach you this knowledge, for the time is ripening. And when the last woe comes, you should stand at my right hand. O come, all of you, all to me, all who labor and are heavy laden. And who is not in this world? So, come all to me. I want to give you rest. Yes, I want to know you are at my right side, for the great love is coming ever nearer to you. Oh, feel the call of Christ. Oh, feel that my word already penetrates into all the nations. The gospel of love and of peace, the glad tidings for all who are of good will and who fulfill what God commanded them through Moses, the Ten Commandments, and who fulfill what I commanded them, the Sermon on the Mount, and also the fulfillment of the Ten Commandments. See, as Jesus, I lived these principles of the law as an example for you. Follow me. My teaching is plain and simple. Follow me. Step by step, begin to keep peace with your neighbor. See the nature, how it is suffering. Keep peace with the nature kingdoms, and you will feel the near God. Yes, you feel that I dwell in your inner being and come ever closer to you. Oh, recognize, and open your hearts wide. God loves you, and this great love radiates to you through the Christ of God. Awaken, develop the inner peace, unfold the love for God and neighbor, and you will be conscious sons and daughters of the heavens. Oh, receive once more my peace, my love. Yes, receive the power of the heavens, the glad tidings in the great blessing that flows to you. Peace and love to all people in all the nations of this earth. Peace and love to all souls in the spheres of purification. Peace and love in all of creation in the nature kingdoms.
3: Oh,
2: awaken to the great unity and know that you are embedded in this great unity, in God's love and in God's peace. Unfold these highest powers day by day more, and you will feel the nearness of the Christ of God, who I am. My children, in all the nations of this earth, peace, love, peace, love. You souls in the spheres of purification, peace, love, and inner salvation, peace and love set you aglow. Peace and love are with you. Peace and love. I am the I am in you, my child. I, the Christ of God, be aware of this. Peace.
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2: Dear listeners, the Messianic, Sophianic Age of the Lily, the love for God and neighbor, has dawned. God, the All-One, is the one God of love, from Abraham to Gabriele. The Christ of God, who was on the earth as Jesus of Nazareth, has returned in the prophetic word as the Comforter announced by himself back then. His call in the Messianic Sophianic Age is valid for all souls and ensouled human beings. Thankful that his word goes out worldwide, we affirm his power, his Redeemer light in us all, and wish his peace in the coming time for you and for us. Goodbye and greetings in God.

The Teaching Book, The Age of the Lily, The High Time After the Time, God in Us and We in God. This book by Gabriele, the teaching prophetess and emissary of the Eternal Kingdom, is given for this time and for the coming generations. It indicates the path to God in us and we in God, and allows the reader to dive deeply into the laws of life. Learn that God, the all-power, dwells in every cell of our body, in every blood vessel, and that everything, our entire life, including our body, is based on energy, on sending and receiving. Energy cannot be destroyed, only changed, we read. What does this mean for our life, for our genetic makeup? In terms of our behavior toward the animals and plants, what does our blood say about ourselves? Everything wants to tell us something. In this book, read how, already upon awakening, we set the course for the new day. So what is the message of this day? The teaching book is a companion for all those who set out to find God in themselves. For, as Gabriele writes again and again, we are called upon. A sentence from the book. Wherever we look, wherever we go, everywhere, God, the Creator Spirit, is the speaking all-consciousness. The teaching book, The Age of the Lily, The High Time After the Time, God in Us and We in God, can be ordered at Gabriele Publishing House. 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
1: These words have hardly any more meaning in the world.
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0: Wahres Gutes tun und nicht darüber reden.
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0: Deshalb ein Hinweis für unseren neuen
1: Therefore, a tip for our new day.
0: Seien Sie gut in Ihren Gedanken.
1: Be good in your thoughts. 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And you will draw ever closer to the word good. A truly good day.
0: Gabriele.
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0: Liebe Zuschauer, liebe Zuschauerinnen.
1: Dear viewers, dear listeners, welcome to the 13th program in the series, The Great Cosmic Teachings of Jesus of Nazareth, to his disciples and apostles who could understand them. Jesus of Nazareth was a plain and simple man of the people, and yet, already as a 12-year-old, he astonished the scholars at the temple with his acumen and wisdom. Later, as a young man, he traveled through the country with his disciples and gave them an understanding of the wisdom from the heavens, about which hardly anything has been passed down. He taught his followers in detail about the great correlations of life, from matter to the fine material cosmos, about where human beings come from and where they will go, about the meaning and purpose of life on earth, and much more. And today, the free spirit teaches mankind again. For this, the free spirit, the all spirit of infinity, whom we can also call the eternal intelligence, has taken an interpreter who is able to translate his language of light into our human language. She is his bearer of the word, Gabriele, God's prophetess in our time. Through her, the All Spirit revealed the great cosmic teachings, and in a series of schoolings, Gabriele gave detailed explanations of them, which help us to understand the teachings and to apply them in our daily life, for example, in the family and at work. The cosmic teachings and Gabriele's explanations are compiled in a 5-volume work from which we read in this program series. 2,000 years ago, Jesus of Nazareth taught the great cosmic teachings only in the inner circle of his followers. Today, his teachings literally go around the whole world, for these programs are broadcast in many languages via numerous television stations. One of these stations is, for example, New Jerusalem TV. A viewer from India asked about the meaning of the name, and we want to pass on the station's answer. New Jerusalem is the free spirit in the heart of the people who worship the All Spirit, the Infinite One, and the very basis of their soul. Dear viewers, dear listeners, anyone who wants to can now continue learning along with us. For this, we read with Gabriele, who is here in the studio with us, from the book for the program, the 2nd volume of Explanations to the Great Cosmic Teachings.
2: Christus spricht in seinen großen kosmischen Lehren.
3: The All Spirit speaks in his great cosmic teachings. Everything is in you. The life is in you. And you fulfill it from within yourself. Because everything first takes place in you, the eternal being is without shadow. This is why there is no above and below, no in front and behind, no right and no left. The all-unity is a mighty crystal, which sparkles in all facets of inner life, and each radiation permeates every facet. Man speaks of above and below, of in front and behind, right and left, because he sees only with his external eyes and registers only the reflections of the truth.
4: Dear fellow people, the content of these words does not readily reveal itself to us human beings. This is why we are very thankful for the explanations that we received from Gabriele. We heard, because everything first takes place in you, the eternal being is without shadow. Gabriele explained this sentence in more detail. Let us call to mind that the pure beings of the eternal being live in the eternal stream, in the law. In the eternal being, there are no projections. The law is eternally flowing, eternally permeating radiance. It is absolute. It is the mighty stream in which the being lives and has its existence, from which it draws and gives, being moving and acting in the stream. Because of this, there are no shadows. Only the human being creates shadows. He creates them through his projections, for he abuses a part of the powers that God has given his fall children to take along on loan. He takes these positive powers, the eternal law, and reverses them from the divine love to self-love. The aspects of our self-love are projections. The shadows of our sins lie upon our soul. From our soul, they radiate into our body and, at the same time, into the stars and planets of the computer system of the purification planes. These are the projections of our human ego. Everyone bears different shadows, depending on his burdens. And so, the human is the sinful, against the soul.
3: Gabriela explained further. The shadows of our soul show in all the human expressions of our life. Light and shadow look through our eyes. The way we see is the way we see our surroundings. And this is the way mankind creates its world, which consists of nothing other than the sum of all the projections of the individual people. Over countless generations, from the beginning of the fall on, we have created shadows and thus our world, because man and the humanness are density, energy that is transformed down, that is, transformed energy of God. That which radiates towards us is likewise reflections. We perceive only what we have emitted. This is how we see our neighbor. This is how we hear our neighbor. This is how we smell, taste, and touch. Everything consists of our projections and the reflections of our projections, which radiate toward us from our surroundings and are, in turn, our ego, our humanness, that is, the all-to-humanness.
5: Liebe Mitmenschen, deshalb gibt es in der Materie ein Oben und Unten.
1: Dear fellow people, therefore, in matter, there is an above and below, a front and behind, a right and left, because everything is density and we see only the walls, the density. But the Spirit of God penetrates the density. For Him, there is no above, no below, no right, no left. Let us imagine that we would be in a crystal that is constantly moving. Where is the above? Where is the below? Where are the right and left, the front and behind?
5: Das ganze All ist wie ein Kristall.
1: The whole universe is like a crystal. Everything penetrates everything else. This means the whole universe, the pure being, is all permeating power, the eternal law.
6: The free spirit continues in his axiom. Through human wrongdoing, he, that is man, created density, through which emerged the three-dimensional way of thinking, since with his physical eyes he can see only the walls of his self-made cocoon world and accepts this world as real and as the quality of his life. density, matter, is nothing but transformed down energy of God, the reversal of light into shadow. The soul of the person who lives in this world of human shadows is shadowed, and he is on earth as a human being to expiate what the soul has contributed to the shadowing of the whole. Unless the being of light comes on behalf of the Almighty in order to show the ways how man, the shadowed soul, can find his way out of the labyrinth of his dark ego.
4: Let's hear Gabriele's explanations. Our cocoon world is the plasma, our aura. The shadows of our soul radiate through our body and surround us like a cocoon. We live in this cocoon world, that is, in a plasma. When we speak, then we are addressing our plasma. The answer is what lies in the plasma, namely we, ourselves. Via the plasma, we also call it the aura, we are connected with the stars of the purification planes and with the material stars. It is said, just as we call into the canyon, so does it come back to us. Spiritually speaking, then this means, just as we emit our ego, so it comes back to us. It is also this way when we receive an answer from our neighbor, because only in our plasma do we hear what our neighbor says, and we hear out of it only what we have stored in our plasma, and thus also in the soul and in the stars. This is our limited, narrow world, and many people are ever so proud of this narrow world.
3: Gabriele gives more insights into these spiritual correlations. She explains, it is our task and our path to dissolve this plasma. The soul garments are this plasma of transformed down spiritual radiation of the base humanness. We have to illuminate our soul garments more and more and eventually dissolve them. Then the divine will radiate through our soul. Then we will also be connected with the divine. Our aura will then be the divine, the law of the all. And with this, we will be united with the eternal homeland. And so, we will be conscious beings of the cosmos, because we are one with the all, one with the eternal stream. Because we live in the stream, in the eternal being, in God. And so, we have to dissolve our plasma with the All-Spirit in order to be able to see more deeply. Only then can we look into the problems of our neighbor and help him. Then, we will look not only at the shell, not only at the person. We see through him, grasp his feelings and thoughts, and know how we can help him, what we can say to him, and how we should deal with everything that we encounter. When we are in our plasma, in our humanness, then we speak past each other. Everyone speaks himself according to his plasma, according to his shadows.
4: We now read another axiom from the Spirit of God. He speaks. If you want to keep the order of the temple, then be aware that life is a whole. It is as a whole, above and below, in front and behind, right and left. If you have recognized this and you live in the innermost part of your temple, then you will draw from your innermost being. What for the externalized person is above and below in front and behind, right and left, is for the inward-looking person the life, the whole in himself. Gabriele explained the following for our better understanding. Let us feel into the words. Life is a whole. It is as a whole above and below, in front and behind, right and left. Right or left, in front or behind, is always the whole. Wherever we look is the totality, because God is indivisible. He is always the whole in all things. When we look to the front, then we see the whole. When we look behind us, we again see the whole, because God is everywhere. What then is the front? What is behind? What is right, left, above, below? If the whole is in us, in front, behind, right, left, above and below, then there is only unity and only the whole present everywhere and thus also in us.
6: In the eternal being, our homeland, there is no in front, behind, right, left, above, below. We human beings have created this three-dimensional world through our thinking and willful striving in the mine and me. The front, behind, right and left are a result of externalization. Through our humanness, we have separated ourselves from our inner being. We have turned away from God and created our own world, the world of our human thinking, feeling, and wanting. Consequently, with our humanness, we look only at the external world, at matter, with a question: what is in front? What is behind? What is right? What is left? What is above? What is below? The spirit being does not ask. Only we, the human beings, ask: what is where? What is in front, behind, right, left, above, and below? We ask because we do not know ourselves.
5: Liebe Mitmenschen, erfahren und kennen wir uns selbst, unser wahres Sein.
1: Dear fellow people, when we experience and know ourselves, our true being, then we may very well still use the terms above, below, in front, behind, right and left, because we are human beings who live in the three dimensions. But we see through what is in front just as through what is behind. We see through what is to the right and through what is to the left, as well as what is above and below. Then our language is only a use of terms, a means of communication and orientation in the spheres of matter. But we penetrate everything because the law of God permeates everything. When we permeate everything, then our world gradually changes. Then the material structure becomes brighter and loosens. In time, there will no longer be the denseness because we dissolve it together
7: by actualizing the laws of God.
5: Es ist die Aufgabe der Wesen im Erdenkleid.
7: It is the task of the beings in the earthly garment to bring not only themselves, but also the environment, the entire planet Earth, into a higher vibration, into a more light-filled and finer structure. The spiritualization of life leads to transforming the life forms higher. This is how the spiritual evolution of mankind and of the earth takes place. Parallel to this, the confinement and limitation of time and space will also diminish.
3: Dear viewers, dear listeners, what we hear in the great cosmic teachings is a high teaching, but it is the path of all of us. It may be that we don't understand everything right away. Gabriela explains why this is so. It is still difficult for us to comprehend this, because we still live in these programs of in front, behind, above and below, right and left, in the program of the three dimensions. Our earthly human programs run their course in these three dimensions. This is how we have built up this world since the fall. This is the way we see it now, and this is the way we believe things to be right and in order. In reality, this world is merely a realm of shadows, consisting of the many shadows of the many people. This world consists of the projections of countless beings and people who have been emitting and receiving willfully since the fall, thus creating density. We incarnate into this density and continue to be active according to what we brought along in the form of shadows or light. We create our density or our finer radiation. Through light-filled thinking and living, we help to lighten the life in this world and to lighten our planet Earth.
6: Gabriele continues explaining. We have to change our way of thinking, otherwise we will not understand the law of God. We have to become aware of the fact that what is in front is also behind, because God is in all things. He is the whole, indivisible. Let us grow into the following awareness more and more. The one who calls us has, again, the whole in the call. The one who speaks to us has, again, the whole in the question. The one who approaches us comes toward us as the whole. No matter where we look, we always behold the whole. When we are turned within and keep the temple order, that is, when we fulfill the law of God more and more.
4: Many a one may ask himself how he can begin to apply these cosmic teachings and Gabriele's explanations. Gabriele explains this. All these are indications. They cannot directly give us the awareness, the understanding that everything is in all things, God, the whole. Not like one who brings a neighbor a gift, which he accepts and then calls his own. These indications want to encourage us to unfold these spiritual dimensions within ourselves. This will be possible only when we open ourselves for this, when we allow our inner spheres to be touched by it. For the inner life is the life of our soul. The human being, the shell, the human mind is unable to grasp it.
3: Dear viewers, dear listeners, Gabriela gave us several more exercises to take within, to our soul. When the desire has taken hold of us to draw closer to the divine in us, we recognize ourselves in the moments of our day and free ourselves little by little from the ballast of our humanness. And we will also take into our daily life what

0: unteilbar ist.
1: No matter what we hear, smell, taste, and touch, it is always the whole, because God is indivisible. When we do these exercises again and again, we will get to know ourselves. When we get to know ourselves, the result will be that in time, we will know our neighbor. We will gain respect for life because the whole is in all things.
2: Liebe Mitmenschen, machen wir uns bewusst.
3: Dear fellow people, let us realize that in the little ant is the totality, in the butterfly is the totality, in the grain of sand is the totality. It approaches us and shows itself to us in the ant, in the butterfly, in the grain of sand. And what does man often say? A grain of sand, so what? It's lying there. It is insignificant. This is the way we think and speak, because we look only at the shell. When we learn to look through the grain of sand, we grasp it in our inner being and comprehend that more lies in it. Yes, everything, the whole, God. Then we comprehend that what is lying there is only the shell. But in the shell and from the shell, the being radiates toward us, God.
2: Üben wir uns darin, das Ganze, das Leben, das innere Leben.
3: Let us practice grasping the whole, the life, the inner life, even in the smallest things, and then we will feel more and more that the power is in us and in all things. So if it is alive in us, then what is in front, what is behind, what is right, left, above and below?
2: Wenn das Ganze durch uns hindurchstrahlt,
3: when the totality radiates through us, like radiating through us from all pores, what is in front, behind, right and left? These are terms that should help us feel and sense our true being. They are terms that should encourage us to immerse into this beautiful, noble, fine, pure, absolute, in order to become free, free of our human ego. And as we become free, we also let our neighbor have his freedom.
2: Lassen wir auch unseren Nächsten frei.
4: Dear viewers, dear listeners, with this exercise, Gabriele put a wonderful task in our hands. Let's simply try it out. Surely the coming days will offer many opportunities for each of us in order to learn to comprehend the whole, the life in all things, because God is indivisible. If you would like to again read what you heard today, you will find the text to the program in the second volume of The Great Cosmic Teachings of Jesus of Nazareth to His Disciples and Apostles Who Could Understand Them, with explanations by Gabriele. At the end of the program, we heard that as we become free, we also let our neighbor have his freedom. This topic will be continued in the next program. Among other things, we will then learn how we can better understand our neighbor and gain respect for him. If you like, tune in again for the next program. We would be glad to continue learning with you. Until next time, all the best, goodbye, and greetings in God.

A dog looks at you expectantly. A cat withdraws and hides. What's going on in the animals? In the book, You the Animal, You the Human Being, which has higher values, you learn what influence our feelings and thoughts have on animals and how we can communicate with them. Read, for instance, how the animal scent a person's thought pictures and how we can convey to them in pictures what we are planning, for instance, when a trip to the veterinarian is intended. All animals are children of creation and live in God, the loving Creator Spirit. How do we treat them? In this book, a revelation from the eternal kingdom given through the prophetess of God, Gabriele, we learn people of the new era will live with the animals, plants, and minerals. They will understand one another because they speak one language, the language of selfless love. A unique book which teaches us to respect all life, to refine ourselves, and to find a new way of dealing with animals. You the Animal, You the Human Being, which has higher values? Available from Gabriella Publishing House, The Word. 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

0: Guten Morgen, liebe Zuhörer, liebe Zuhörerin.
1: Good morning, dear viewer, dear listener. You have awakened, which means that God, our eternal Father, has placed you in a new day again. This day, which is your day, holds several things ready for you. What will come to you on this day?
0: Sicherlich nicht nur Freude und Gemeinsamkeit.
1: Certainly not only joy and communality, but also many a thing that can help you gain self-recognition. For everything that we emit comes back to us at some point. The matter that surrounds us is, in reality, mere reflection, because it was not created by God, but shaped by us human beings.
0: Durch unser gegensätzliches,
1: through our unlawful activity, our feeling, sensing, thinking, speaking, and acting that do not correspond to the laws of the eternal, densification developed. Densification is merely the reflection of the being. We human beings are also reflection.
0: Was in unserer Seele liegt,
1: what lies in our soul radiates outward. It marks and shapes us. And so our radiation corresponds to our feeling, sensing, speaking, and acting.
0: Alles beruht auf dem Prinzip Senden und Empfangen.
1: Everything is based on the principle of sending and receiving. What we are not aware of also sends and receives. For example, if we wish peace for our neighbor, we have to ask ourselves whether we ourselves already have peace.
0: Denn sind wir friedlos?
1: Because if we are lacking in peace, then we radiate only our lack of peace. And if the one for whom we have wished peace is also without peace, then, again, according to the principle of sending and receiving, he can take in only our discord.
0: Unsere Worte sind also schal.
1: And so our words are hollow. Inside the shell, it is often meant differently than what the external word says. The shell, the word, speaks of peace. However, the core, in the inner part of the shell, in the word, is discord. It is not the shell that is important, but the core.
0: Durch das Prinzip,
1: through the principle of communication, like receives like again and again, we can activate lack of peace in our neighbor by our sending potentials of discord, perhaps stimulating him to negative thoughts or even to corresponding acts of violence.
0: Das Gleiche gilt,
1: the same applies when we wish our neighbor health, but however, are sick ourselves, because we have not explored and fought against the symptoms of our own illness. Then our word does indeed say health, but we radiate what lies in our word, the illness.
0: Strahlen wir aus.
1: If we do not endeavor to clear up with the All Spirit our causes which led to our illness, that is, our sinfulness, our wrong behavior, then our word, health, is only a shell. And in this shell, the aspects of our illness are active. Through this, we can touch, that is, stir, something in our neighbor, which then comes into motion in him. However, if we are already earnestly striving to clear up with the power of the All Spirit the aspects of our all-too-humanness, which are at the basis of our health condition, then God's will is done in us. In our desire for our neighbor's health, we can now also consciously address the will of God, his eternal law. Lord, your will is done in me and in my neighbor. Then the law of God becomes increasingly effective in us and will show us those aspects in which our thinking and acting do not yet correspond to the divine will.
0: Es wäre also gut.
1: And so, it would be good, still before our noon meal, to look back at our morning and to ask ourselves, what have we emitted? What we may have stimulated in our neighbor? What we recognize in the way of sinfulness, we may clear up with the Spirit of God, and then the All Spirit will show us what we should do instead. He also gives us the strength for this. Then we can not only eat our noon meal calmly, but also go into the afternoon strengthened and balanced.
0: Auch am Abend.
1: And in the evening, before we go to our family or our friends, we should look back at the afternoon.
0: Eine Selbstbetrachtung hilft uns zu erkennen.
1: Self-observation helps us to recognize what needs to be cleared up, and the All Spirit is always there and always ready to help us, insofar as we honestly strive for self-recognition. If with the All Spirit we have repented and cleared up what we have recognized, then peace and balance enter into us once more, which we can then also carry to our family or to our friends. Surely these aspects will give us a good night and are also the best prerequisite that tomorrow will run positively.
0: Ich wünsche Ihnen von Herzen.
1: From my heart, I wish you a day rich in recognition and success. If you like, you can hear us again tomorrow morning. Greetings in God.

0: Meditation.
1: Meditation. 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
0: Ich lasse eine Bildmeditation.
1: I allow a picture meditation to become effective in my consciousness.
0: Alles Bedrückende,
1: all that is oppressing, I give to Christ.

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A barren landscape appears in my consciousness. The sky is overcast with clouds. Everything is gray in gray. Rough pathways wind their way through this bleak and barren landscape.

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0: As I walk on one of these pathways, I step into the middle of the picture.
1: Ich bringe das Bild in mir zum Leuchten, denn ich fühle mich.
0: I make the picture shine in me because I feel united with the divine and recognize his holy ruling hand in all things. With my sensations, I walk along on the rough path, but in the deep recognition that God's love radiates through all things. As I walk along, I trip on this and that stone. One stone attracts my attention.
1: Ich halte inne.
0: I stop.
1: Ich hebe diesen Stein.
0: I pick up this stone and look at it in the awareness that everything is spirit. I let the essence of this stone, the spirit power, become effective in me. I take in the powers that stream from the stone. I feel the essence of the stone come alive in me. An impression rises from the depths in me that lets me recognize that the powers of God bring love and peace.

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I am surrounded by the divine, eternal power. Carefully, I put the stone back in the certainty that the right communication brings about power, life, and dynamism. The communication with the eternal power in all being. I walk on in my picture. I stop before a still bare and unadorned apple tree. 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I let these forces become effective in me. 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I feel it in myself, in my consciousness. 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I too am spirit of His Spirit. God's love and wisdom surround and flow through me.

The apple tree conveys yet another picture to me. The still bare apple tree, solidly rooted in the earth, is like my life on earth. I too will be a bare tree in the garden of God until I actualize the holy laws, so that the powers of God can flow more intensely in me and cause my eternal being to blossom well. I recognize that the bare tree knows about the inner power. It stands firmly rooted in the earth, aligned with the eternal life, and waits patiently until the time is right for the powers to become active with which the sap rises. I recognize myself in this apple tree. I will wait patiently and in devotion to God until the powers become more intensely effective in me and I blossom in the Spirit of God. I too now align my life with God by fulfilling the laws, so that it will be in me as it is in the will of God. Absorbed in thoughts about becoming and passing away, about the beginning and the end of time, I walk further along the path of my inner

Wisdom must become stronger in me. 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Life comes into the picture through the power of the rays of the sun. The sky is without clouds. 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

0: continue to walk in my picture.
1: Ich blicke zum
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1: Auf meiner inneren Wanderung
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0: I recognize that now is eternity. My life at this moment shall take on a positive form so that the eternal sun can radiate throughout soul and body. I walk on in the knowledge that the inner sun can break through only when the rigidity of my thinking, the clinging to earthly customs, and the thinking about the past and the future change. The inner petrification of my ego then breaks open, and I become gentle and humble from my heart. The landscape of my thinking, feeling, and wanting must change. The inner landscape, the nature of my soul and body, must become thoroughly filled with light so that power and life can flow through my inner being. I will bring the life to germinate in me, just as the apple tree in my picture, firmly rooted in the soil, resists storm and rain. So must I too stand firmly rooted in God, no matter what people think, speak, and do. As soon as my faith is strengthened, my knowledge strong, and my trust unshakable, I am firmly rooted in God, my Lord. In this realization, I continue to walk in my inner picture. I approach a motionless thicket. Something moves in the undergrowth. I stop. A deer comes into the picture. It leaves the undergrowth and moves in the direction of the forest. I wait and watch the deer. I take the essence of its life into my consciousness. I let it work on me.

I recognize that the life in the deer is also in me. It is one and the same spirit which streams through all things, which maintains and gives life to all things. I feel the unity with all being. The total impression of the picture is in me, and I am in everything. God is the life. He is in me and in everything that lives. The Spirit of God flows through me. The Spirit of God surrounds me. On the right side of the picture, a squirrel climbs to the top of a tree. I commune with the life of this animal. Again, I feel joy, peace, and love. I feel once more the unity in all being. The essence of all life is in me. The power in me is in turn in all things. It is God, the life. I walk on in this picture of knowledge. I take a side path that leads slightly uphill. A house stands behind this rise, hidden in a hollow. Light shines through the windows. I go to the house and knock on the door. It opens. I stand before a man whom I do not know. The owner of the house greets me in a friendly way. He asks me what I need. There is goodwill in his greeting, and at the same time, I feel peace and joy again. I feel something similar in my inner being as I did when observing the deer and the squirrel. The one and the same spirit is also active in my neighbor.
I recognize that my neighbor can only be my brother, my sister, because that which throbs in me, that which gives life to me, is also in my neighbor. I feel unity with my brother, who invites me into his house. I enter the warm room. I warm myself at the stove. I strengthen myself with a cup of tea which he offers me. The experiences on the walk to his house move me very much, and I tell my brother about them. I share the experiences that move me, but only as much as I myself can understand.

nods knowingly and says, God's wisdom can be found everywhere, especially in us, because we are of divine origin. Here too, I may recognize the all power of God. The life reveals itself through countless mouths. It manifests itself through trees and bushes, through plants and animals. Yes, through every stone. The Almighty Love and Wisdom especially manifests itself through free and open people who are devoted to God, grateful and with a fulfilled heart. I take my leave of my neighbor and return home.

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Slowly, I find my way back to my conscious mind. I consciously perceive my surroundings again. Everything that surrounds me is there only because God, the life, is in everything, because His power gives life to and maintains everything. God is in all things, also in me. God is unity. I am in God and will become unity again.

0: Wir hören immer wieder,
1: we hear again and again that the earth is merely a reflection of the eternal being, that what we see on earth and how things proceed on earth is modified being, that is, a semblance. It only seems so, but it is not. And yet, we can deduce much from how things come into being and take place on the earth, and thus get an idea of how things proceed in the eternal homeland. Let's start with the course of events on this earth. We have the four seasons: spring, summer, fall, and winter. What happens in spring? In spring, the seed is sown in the soil. The elements serve the soil: fire, the sun; air, the wind; water soaks the soil. The soil receives and gives. What does the human being have to do? Does he sit back and do nothing? No. How does the person act or work in spring? He cultivates the land, he sows the seed, and endeavors to care for the land. The four elements help so that the soil can receive and give back. What does the human being do in summer? Does he sit back and do nothing? No. There is weeding to do. There is watering, hoeing, and so much more. Let's think about summer for a moment. The fruit ripens on the earth. What does the human being do in late summer and autumn? He harvests the crops, which means he may receive the energy of the earth and use it accordingly. It is food, it is the seed to be planted again, and much more. In autumn, he will also tidy up the gardens, make order in the fields, perhaps even till the fields again, already for next spring. The human being in winter. What do people do in winter? Normally, things should become quieter, similar to the animal world. The animals become quieter. The plants recede. The life energy recedes. It accumulates in the soil so as to flourish again when spring arrives. People should become more prudent and prepare again for spring, for the new life. We see the four seasons. We see the four natures of God. Can we stop the wheel of becoming? If we say that it should remain spring, the earth will not act accordingly because it is involved in the cycle of becoming. Let's go further. The conception of a child, the seed, and the division of the egg cell can be compared to spring. It will be. The seed is sown in the field. Life emerges. The ripening in the womb of the mother is summer. It matures. The fruit grows ever bigger. From where does the embryo get its nourishment? From the mother. And the mother? From the mother earth. Thus the embryo matures in the mother's womb. The mature embryo and the birth of the child is autumn. The fruit is ripe. It comes into its own. A child is born. It is embedded in the bosom of the family. Winter is the resting phase. Mother and child both need to recuperate and regain their strength. What about the growing child? When it is born, can the child immediately do the same things as its parents? No. It is cared for by the parents. And the child takes in the first life programs from its parents. It learns from its parents how it should speak and how it should move. The soul in the child's body thus records the human body. The child goes to school. It has to learn, and very gradually it develops the skills of an occupation. The young person thinks he wants to learn this or that occupation. Can he, just by thinking? No. He has to first learn how to fulfill the occupation. Once he has learned the occupation and become a master, then he can pass on what he has learned. A very brief overview into our lives. And now we come to our eternal homeland. The eternal life is the eternally giving All Spirit. The All Spirit God is life and is also the giver of life. God, the eternal life, breathes in and out, Let us think of our breath. It is a shallow breath, but it is again the reflection of the All Spirit, of the breathing. The great, mighty All-Spirit exhales and breathes into infinity to all the heavens, that is, to all the spheres of the being. At the same time, he again inhales. This means that everything, all of infinity, is constantly in motion. Exhaling means spring. Inhaling means autumn and winter. When the All Spirit exhales, he breathes into a part of a divine heaven in order to bring forth suns and worlds. The All-Spirit is, therefore, the central, eternally giving light. Thus, when exhaling, the All-Spirit brings forth new life. He breathes increased energy into that part of the celestial ellipse closest to the primordial central sun. When he breathes into it, that part of the ellipse expands and suns and worlds emerge. Initially, these suns and worlds are, as we would say, the supernova, spiral nebula, from which the mighty solar systems of the eternal being emerge. Just as he breathes out, he also breathes into the planes of development. Again, the four planes of development: order, will, wisdom, and earnestness. He breathes into a spiritual atom and causes this spiritual atom to divide, just as the man's seed causes the egg to develop. Thus, the first spiritual Adam develops. And into this first spiritual Adam, he places all the powers, the whole being, and the whole becoming of a spirit being. At the same time, so-called life ellipses come about through the exhalation, leaps from the mineral to the plant kingdom, from the plant kingdom to the animal kingdom, from the animal kingdom to the nature beings, and from the mature nature being to the filiation. During this time of exhalation, the duals come together in the eternal being, which are in the principle of exhalation, that is, in that sphere of the celestial ellipse that is now being respirated. If we think of two flowers inclined toward one another, that is how the female and male principles incline toward each other. This creates increased radiation. This increased radiation forms around the two beings like a cocoon. And this cocoon is magnetic and attracts a matured nature being from the planes of development that fits with their mentality. This nature being enters this cocoon. This spiritual cocoon then radiates more and more into the nature being. And in the course of this cycle, the nature being in the cocoon absorbs this life force of both duals, from which a child then crystallizes. It then assumes the form of a child and is then the child of its spiritual parents. This child of the spiritual parents also has all the powers within itself via the planes of development, but it must first mature. The spirit child goes to school. Thus, it has to absorb all the planes of heaven and all the powers of the law. Our children cannot do this by themselves either. They have teachers. So there are beings that teach in the eternal homeland who have the aptitude for teaching the spirit children. The beings that teach are in all 7x7 heavenly planes. Depending on their aptitude and mentality, the children learn how to absorb and apply the forces of infinity, how they should move, how they can emit and how they can receive, and which force is in which particle of the spirit body. They learn where they are. They learn in a practical way. They absorb the radiation in the particle structure and practice activating the entire life in the spiritual body. At the same time, they go back to the four planes of development from where the nature being came. There, with the spirit beings that are active there, they serve the minerals, plants, animals, and nature beings. This is how the spirit child matures. It matures by activating and applying the divine energies. In this way, it sets up communication with all of infinity, with each spirit being. We can say it builds up the communication. Once the spirit being has matured, it has activated all the laws of infinity. But is it then already a master? No. How is it with us? Once we have completed our apprenticeship or education, the work continues until we know our occupation completely and are a master or professional. Spirit beings have the ability to set in motion the so-called spiral nebula, the supernovas. They are in the process of integrating everything into infinity, into the divine breath. Spirit beings create their structures themselves. Only a newly matured spirit being has no idea how such a structure develops. It is the experienced spirit beings who have this in their mentality. They help, showing it to the matured being, and in this way, together, they create the structures. Thus, spirit beings are teaching angels. Spirit beings create in unfolding the heavenly bodies. Spirit beings are in the spheres of development where there is constant evolution. They are present everywhere to help and to serve. When spirit beings become duals, female and male principles, then there is a so-called dual celebration in the throne room of God, in the sanctum. The spirit beings that are to become duals gather in the sanctum, in the throne room of God. The dualization takes place there. Now, they again receive their abode. They have to create their structures again. And so, all those who have the knowledge and skills will help these brothers and sisters. And in this helping lies the knowledge. In the further cycle of inhaling and exhaling, the newly matured spirit beings will again receive more energy and will then help those who have only just reached full maturity. Dear brothers and sisters, this is just an overview. When the spirit inhales, then he pulls a part of the ellipse toward himself. At that moment, as we say, autumn or winter comes. It becomes quiet. He breathes in the energy, the creative power of the spirit beings, inhales a part of it, potentiates the energy and has the part of the ellipse to flow past, that is, flow through the primordial central sun. In the time that is in this ellipse, the spirit beings then rest. Once the area of the ellipse passes the primordial central sun, he exhales again. And at the moment he exhales, new life, spring, begins again in this area of the celestial ellipse. This means that all spirit beings receive ever more energy. They increasingly shine more and more. The heavens expand. New suns and worlds are created. And the spirit beings settle on the worlds again, having absorbed in the various ellipses everything that the being offers, that the being is. When the All Spirit inhales, then it also becomes quieter in the gardens of the spiritual families, possibly trees, bushes, flowers are taken away because the planes of development are withdrawing the energies for the next evolutionary step. However, at the same time, new life, more flowers, plants, grasses and trees emerge in the gardens from the next thrust of development, for example, from mineral to plant. Thus, there is movement in all being. There is movement in all beings. No spirit being just sits and says, "I am meditating, God will do it." It is a constant weaving and intertwining in absolute harmony and accord. Nothing for the individual, but always for the greater whole. We call the greater whole the common good. There is no welfare for the individuals. They always work and create for the great whole. Through their creative power, which takes place in absolute harmony, in absolute accord, they generate increased energy. After all, movement generates energy. Once the ellipses return to the primordial central sun and the spirit inhales, he thus inhales a part of this creative energy. The primordial central sun potentiates it and again passes on increased energy. And no energy is lost. If we let this inhaling and exhaling resonate in us, then we realize that the eternal being is the absolute perpetuum mobile, exhaling. Through the creative power of the spirit beings, the energy increases. The All Spirit inhales it again, potentiates it, and irradiates it again, irradiating increased energy. In this way, the spirit beings increase in radiance, in abilities, in mentality, we would say, in the quality of life. We've heard that there are also periods of rest. In the eternal being, there are also so-called games, ball games, throwing games. It goes according to segment. The spirit beings have their celebrations. They are family celebrations. Because if a spiritual being from the extended family becomes dualized, it may live and work on a different celestial plane. But the family and the clan come together again and again. There are always larger and smaller celebrations, and there are reasons enough, because the All Spirit is joy, and the beings rejoice in the great event of God. Thus, there is no lying on a cloud singing hallelujahs. And a little animal does not lie next to them either. The animals are with the spirit beings. They are in the planes of development. They are in the gardens of the eternal being. They are with the spirit beings. But there is no coercion, neither among the spirit beings, nor among the animals, nor from the spirit beings to the animals. Everything is an absolute unity, and in unity there is freedom. All are equal. Therefore, the principle for us, equality, freedom, unity, and brotherhood, this results in justice. Everyone contributes their abilities and talents for the good of all and for the good of the great totality. Well, dear brothers and sisters, that was just a little insight into a great, mighty event. Spoken in few words, that is our homeland, and that should be our goal. When we now discard our bodies, what changes? We remain the same ones through the principle of sending and receiving. What I have emitted clings to me, it surrounds me. That is what I am. That is how I think, feel, and sense, also as a soul. When we discard our human aspects and strive more and more each day to fulfill the laws of God, we enter into evolution, which means that we rise higher. The human aspects fall away, and the divine aspects open up more and more. And as they open up, as our homeland opens up in our spiritual body, that is how we feel, and that is how we live. We will not come into the eternal being and say, "This is all new to me." As we shed our human aspects, our homeland, the eternal being, opens up. And we note and recognize that this is eternal. Indeed, this is our life. This is where I was. This is where I am again. This is where I belong eternally. Brother Emmanuel once said so nicely, "You may feel a little strange, but you will be aware of everything as if you had never left the eternal being."

0: Guten Morgen, liebe Zuhörer, liebe Zuhörerin.
1: Good morning, dear viewer, dear listener. You have awakened, which means that God, our eternal Father, has placed you in a new day again. This day, which is your day, holds several things ready for you. What will come to you on this day?
0: Sicherlich nicht nur Freude und Gemeinsamkeit.
1: Certainly not only joy and communality, but also many a thing that can help you gain self-recognition. For everything that we emit comes back to us at some point. The matter that surrounds us is, in reality, mere reflection, because it was not created by God, but shaped by us human beings. Through our unlawful activity, our feeling, sensing, thinking, speaking, and acting that do not correspond to the laws of the eternal, densification developed. Densification is merely the reflection of the being. We human beings are also reflection.
0: Was in unserer Seele liegt,
1: what lies in our soul radiates outward. It marks and shapes us. And so, our radiation corresponds to our feeling, sensing, speaking, and acting.
0: Alles beruht auf dem Prinzip Senden und Empfangen.
1: Everything is based on the principle of sending and receiving. What we are not aware of also sends and receives. For example, if we wish peace for our neighbor, we have to ask ourselves whether we ourselves already have peace.
0: Denn sind wir friedlos?
1: Because if we are lacking in peace, then we radiate only our lack of peace. And if the one for whom we have wished peace is also without peace, then, again, according to the principle of sending and receiving, he can take in only our discord.
0: Unsere Worte sind also schal.
1: And so our words are hollow. Inside the shell, it is often meant differently than what the external word says. The shell, the word, speaks of peace. However, the core, in the inner part of the shell, in the word, is discord. It is not the shell that is important, but the core. Through the principle of communication, like receives like again and again, we can activate lack of peace in our neighbor by our sending potentials of discord, perhaps stimulating him to negative thoughts or even to corresponding acts of violence.
0: Das Gleiche gilt,
1: the same applies when we wish our neighbor health, but however, are sick ourselves, because we have not explored and fought against the symptoms of our own illness. Then our word does indeed say health, but we radiate what lies in our word, the illness.
0: Strahlen wir aus.
1: If we do not endeavor to clear up with the All Spirit our causes which led to our illness, that is, our sinfulness, our wrong behavior, then our word, health, is only a shell. And in this shell, the aspects of our illness are active. Through this, we can touch, that is, stir something in our neighbor, which then comes into motion in him. However, if we are already earnestly striving to clear up with the power of the All Spirit the aspects of our all too humanness, which are at the basis of our health condition, then God's will is done in us. In our desire for our neighbor's health, we can now also consciously address the will of God, his eternal law. Lord, your will is done in me and in my neighbor. Then the law of God becomes increasingly effective in us and will show us those aspects in which our thinking and acting do not yet correspond to the divine will.
0: Es wäre also gut,
1: and so, it would be good, still before our noon meal, to look back at our morning and to ask ourselves, what have we emitted? What we may have stimulated in our neighbor? What we recognize in the way of sinfulness, we may clear up with the Spirit of God, and then the All Spirit will show us what we should do instead. He also gives us the strength for this. Then we can not only eat our noon meal calmly, but also go into the afternoon strengthened and balanced.
0: Auch am Abend.
1: And in the evening, before we go to our family or our friends, we should look back at the afternoon.
0: Eine Selbstbetrachtung hilft uns zu erkennen.
1: Self-observation helps us to recognize what needs to be cleared up, and the All Spirit is always there and always ready to help us, insofar as we honestly strive for self-recognition. If with the All Spirit we have repented and cleared up what we have recognized, then peace and balance enter into us once more, which we can then also carry to our family or to our friends. Surely these aspects will give us a good night and are also the best prerequisite that tomorrow will run positively.
0: Ich wünsche Ihnen von Herzen.
1: From my heart, I wish you a day rich in recognition and success. If you like, you can hear us again tomorrow morning. Greetings in God.

0: Gott zum Gruß.
1: Greetings in God, dear listeners. Today we will hear another teaching contemplation from the eternal law of God, the absolute law, as it is written in the book, The Great Cosmic Teachings of Jesus of Nazareth, to his apostles and disciples who could understand them. Gabriele, the prophetess and emissary of God in our time, gives us the interpretations for several axioms.

0: Christus sagt uns,
1: Christ said to us, remember the following. Do not allow the unnecessary and impure to romp about in your conscious mind and in your subconscious.
2: What we move around in us for a longer period of time settles firmly in the conscious mind and in the subconscious. If a thought comes and we constantly move it in us, then we intensify it. The thought then becomes a program because we add more and more thoughts to it. This program goes into our brain cells, into our conscious mind. It moves us again and again. If we let this happen, then we are literally drawn into the world of the senses. We are drawn into our sinfulness, so that it is often very difficult for us to go into our inner being.

0: Ein weiteres Christuswort.
1: More words from Christ. The one who lives consciously is alert and knows the vagabonds that insinuate themselves to tempt him.
2: Not all thoughts that touch us are important for us and should be analyzed. Often, they are merely vagabond thoughts that we accept. The one who is not alert nourishes them. These vagabonds are thoughts that may remind us of situations that we have already cleared up, but which still lie in our world of memories. If we move the memory for a longer period of time, then we bring it into our conscious mind. It is then active there. It sends and will also receive from there. What was a memory has again become a correspondence, a negative energy potential. I repeat, if we take from our world of memories, from what we have already cleared up long since, all the occurrences and events, and play them out in our thoughts and feelings, then we again create programs in our conscious mind. According to the law of sending and receiving, we may then possibly experience the same or similar things that we had already cleared up. Why? Because we nourished the world of memories and thus created a new program. The one who does not live consciously may thus build a new karma, new guilt entanglements.

0: Christus lehrt uns.
1: Christ taught us, take the whip of inner strength and drive away from you all that is impure, that insinuates itself so that it finds no entry to the sanctified temple.
2: The whip of inner strength consists of the law of God, of the seven basic powers of God, from order to mercy. By overcoming our humanness and by actualizing and fulfilling the spiritual laws, the inner life unfolds in us. We increase in spiritual strength, which we are able to actively put into practice more and more. We then oppose the temptations of the humanness with decisiveness and firmness, and send away the vagabond thoughts that insinuate themselves. What touches and moves us in the way of human aspects, we immediately overcome by mastering ourselves with the help of the transforming power of Christ.

0: Christus offenbarte weiter.
1: Christ revealed further. By mastering your thoughts and senses, your inner temple has become pure. Whatever insinuates itself, every temptation, drive it away from you. However, before you drive the temptation away from you, greet the good in it and allow it to move in you. The movement of the good in you causes anguish in the evil, in the tempter who is behind the temptation.
2: With this, Christ is telling us that in everything is also the positive, even in the temptation. Behind the temptation is the tempter. The tempter. This could be souls which stimulate the negative in us or want to bring back what is already cleared up. When we affirm the good in everything and move it in us, then we experience the help of Christ. When we say, "I affirm Christ in my soul," then we feel His help, and we become free of this temptation.

0: Christ explains. The anguish is the conscience that knocks at the door of the evil and makes itself perceivable as help and strength for transformation, at the same time offering itself for this. Through this, the evil has the opportunity for self-recognition and for clearing things up. The evil, which comes from without, is the temptation, behind which is the tempter, who guides the negative powers to you to test you and to see whether or not you succumb to them after all.
1: We know that Christ is also in the tempter. No soul, nothing is lost. Everything negative is transformed into the positive through the power of Christ. Selfless help never interferes in the neighbor's sphere. It offers itself because everyone has free will. The positive stimulates the positive in us. The negative stimulates the negative in us. If we are alert and clear up the sinful, then we are prepared. We will then become the liberator who irradiates the good in the evil. Thus, we come into communication with the innermost being, with the good core, with the light of Christ in the evil, in the soul that wants to tempt us. And in this way, we also stimulate the soul to reflect and to possibly change its ways. If we are in our temple, if we are oriented to within, we will also live in an alert manner and withstand the temptation and the tempter.

0: Christus lehrt uns weiter.
1: Christ continues teaching us. The same happens through you, the liberator, only in a reverse sense. The good in you knocks at the door of evil, to move it, to see reason, to recognize itself, and to turn back. Thus, if evil approaches you, then step before the gates of your inner temple and bring the gifts of goodness to the evil. By the reaction of the approaching thoughts that you have perceived, you notice the reaction of the tempter. If you feel that your selfless gifts found resonance, that is, were accepted, then give even more. Then call the tempter's attention to the consciousness of the Christ of God and again enter the inner sanctum, your temple.
2: We recognize the reactions of the tempter when we watch the behavior of the approaching thoughts, the thought vagabonds that knock at our door. If they continue to urge, then the tempter was not accepting. If the approaching thoughts leave us, if we feel an inner liberation, a sense of well-being, or even a feeling of happiness, then our positive powers, the gifts of goodness, entered the tempter, who now moves them in himself. He has then accepted them. If the approaching thoughts continue to beset us, then we will surrender them to Christ, and at the same time, we will look at ourselves to see what we may still have in us as correspondences. Once we have cleared this up, then we should again enter our inner temple, the inner sanctum. This means that we go within again and remain linked with God. To constantly abide in the inner being, to live linked with God, the I Am, is what identifies a spiritually matured person, the one fulfilled by God, who lives in the fulfillment of the laws of salvation. As long as we are on the way to this and practice the actualization of the laws of God, the great cosmic teachings of the Christ of God set the goal for us, and at the same time, give help along the way.

0: Ein weiteres Christuswort.
1: More words from Christ. There, in your innermost being, allow no human thoughts and reactions. Maintain the good of the tempter in your innermost being and move it from time to time. In this way, you are sending the all law to him. You are thus sending gifts of selfless love to him. You, however, do not go into a receiving mode. Leave this up to the Christ of God and his child, the tempter.
2: Therefore, we should not allow any human thoughts and reactions into our innermost being. If human thoughts come, if problems or difficulties move us, then we should very quickly step before the temple, look at them, clear them up, and then again enter the inner being. We should move the goodness of the tempter in our inner being, because the positive is in the tempter too, just as the positive, the light of the Christ of God, shines in each one of us. When we affirm the good in the tempter, then we are sending selfless thoughts, divine energies, to our neighbor again and again, for the tempter is also our neighbor. But we should not go into a receiving mode. This means that we should not curiously inquire and ask whether our positive thoughts were accepted. At the moment we think, have our positive thoughts been accepted? We are already tuning in to receiving through the principle of sending and receiving.

0: Lieber Bruder,
1: dear brother, dear sister, let us again turn to the absolute law. Let us bring heaven down to earth. Let us bring heaven into each cell of our physical body. We know that the eternal law is our divine heritage. Every one of us is on a journey to become divine again. Let us hear aspects from the divine law, from our divine heritage. When we speak about it together, one or the other word will fall deep into our heart. This is then the activity of the energy of the day for us. This is what our Lord, the Eternal, wants to convey to us today, to reflect on, to think about, and to fulfill. We know that if we want to have a treasure, then we have to unearth it. So we want to unearth the inner treasure, our spiritual heritage, more and more, so that we will return to our origin, to the true being, to God, to the life that is the life of us all. In his great cosmic teachings, Christ revealed to us
2: how your neighbor behaves and what he sends concerns only the Eternal Father and his child. You, keep the order of the temple, be silent. To be silent means to be in the stillness. God lives and speaks through the one who lives in the Holy of Holies, in God. In the temple of God, no human thoughts can exist. So linger within, in you, without thoughts, that is, in silence.
1: Human thoughts come from matter. They are related to matter and are thus of the earth. They cannot enter God. God is spirit and not matter. To be able to be silent, we have to learn to discern when we should speak and when we should be silent. Let us keep in mind what is important, what after effect can a conversation, a statement, or an action have? The wise one thinks before he speaks, because he lives in the inner stillness, where no human thought can enter. You, keep the order of the temple, be silent, means that we should not immediately speak out whatever comes to mind. We should think about it and place what we want to say into the eternal law, into our divine heritage, with the question, is what I want to say significant? Why do I want to say it? If I say it, what consequences can it have for me or for my neighbor? The prudent one very gradually finds his way into stillness because he strives to draw from the inexhaustible wellspring, which God is in each one of us.

0: Christus offenbarte uns weiter.
1: Christ continued to reveal to us. When you think, then think divinely. When you speak, then speak the law of God. Speak divinely.
0: Rede nur göttlich.
1: Speak only divinely, and only when your neighbor desires gifts from the law of life.
2: Das bedeutet für uns,
3: this means for us to speak only when we feel that we can give our neighbor gifts of life, to take with him. Anything else is human, and what is human is a waste of energy. To think and speak divinely establishes communication with God in our inner being. If we no longer want or expect anything, if our ego is no longer involved, if we are embarrassed about a human talent, then we are giving selflessly. Only then, and solely then, do we speak the law of life. Only then do we think divinely. If we go from the viewpoint of our shadowed human consciousness, it often seems difficult for us to find our way into the divine law again. And yet, one day,

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0: Deine reinen
1: your pure sensations and your pure thoughts are divine. Your selfless, noble, that is, ethical senses are fine. They are the antenna into the All, which reach into the heavens, because you live in the being in heaven and thus receive from heaven too.
2: Unser ewiges Erbe ist Licht.
3: Our eternal heritage is light. Therefore, we are beings of light, light of His light. If we penetrate everything with our light, then we feel our divine sensations, our pure thoughts. The light is the heavens. The one who is in communication with the light is in communication with heaven and with all those who are in heaven. Your selfless, noble, that is, ethical senses are fine. For us, these words of the Lord mean that we have to refine our coarse human senses to find our way to the ethically fine senses of the soul. If we refine our sense of sight, our eyes will be light-filled. Wherever we look, thoughts of God and of the divine in all things will come. When we look here and there, and human thoughts come, then our sense of sight is not yet refined. Then we have shadows in our eyes, our human ego. Our eyes still bear the darkness. Once the light of God is active in us, then we perceive the divine in everything. Then we have the light in our eyes. Then the melody of love sounds in our heart, the melody of thankfulness toward God, who is the power, the light in all things, who goes with us and radiates toward us in all things. If we hear only what we should hear, that is, if nothing urges us to listen in, and if what we hear brings thoughts about God, and if we find the divine principles of the law in what we heard, then we have activated the light, God, in our sense of hearing. Then the light guides us. In the same way as it guides the eyes, it also guides the sense of hearing. If the perception of our senses of smell and taste causes us to remember our divine origin, then the light, God, is alive in our senses of smell and taste.

then we will not stick our nose into different containers to absorb the smells of the human earthly life, because our senses are ethical. We will also sit at a nicely set table and dine in a well-mannered and ethical way. We will not rest our elbows on the table, but will make sure to dine ethically and consciously. We will chew well the bite that we have in our mouth and let it glide into our digestive organ, and only then take the next bite. Nor will we gulp down the content of a full glass all at once, but will take the drink in single sips. We will not speak with a full mouth either. When we eat and drink in an ethical way, that is, a well-mannered way, then the light is with us, and we will establish communication with the food and drink, which contain the creator power, the light. Thus we nourish not only our body, but we also nourish our soul, because our soul bears the inner light. The soul, insofar as it is light-filled, longs to be in constant communication with the light. Once we have raised ourselves to the divine, we will also not touch everything, because our sense of touch and all other senses as well do not react with wanting to have, that is, they do not crave anymore. The one who does not rest in himself wants to touch everything, to grab everything. He wants to reach for everything because he is unable to reach an understanding of himself, since he has not learned to recognize and overcome himself. If we refine our senses, then we are ethical people with higher morals, with higher values. Only in this way we gain access to the eternal being and to the ethically pure senses of our soul. Here, too, we recognize again that on the inner path first comes the journey to within, from without to within, the cleansing from without to within, until the drop, the divine being, is once again perfect and immerses in the ocean God, and is one with God eternally. Then the light-filled consciousness radiates from within to without through the person who is permeated with the light, and the person is a spiritual person through whom God is able to act.

0: Christus lehrt uns weiter.
1: Christ continues to teach us, never look at your neighbor, or you will look only at yourself. Only when you have learned to see through yourself, from your innermost being, from the Holy of Holies, will you also penetrate your neighbor. As long as you cannot penetrate your neighbor, you have not taken him into your innermost being.
2: If we only look at the shell, the human being, then we always see only the humanness. And what upsets us about this humanness is what we are ourselves. Then we are looking only at ourselves. As long as we look at the faults of our neighbor, we are seeing only our own faults. Then our eye is sinful, because we see only the sinful and perceive only the sinful. To gain access to the inner being of our neighbor means to fulfill the laws of God. Then the positive sides of our neighbor awaken in us, and we also establish communication with God in our neighbor. This is the taking in of our neighbor. Then we penetrate the shell and experience our neighbor deep in our soul, because we are in communication with the innermost spheres of our neighbor, with God. Without the inner path, without journeying within to the kingdom of the inner being, that is, in each one of us, we will never be able to take in our neighbor. When we accept him casually on an external level, aware that he is a human being just as I am a human being, then both will look only at the humanness, and will thus not find the way to one another or be in unity with one another. They may admittedly have many things in common, however, they are not in unity, in God's unity, because they both look only at the shell and therefore at the humanness. Our path goes within, to the divine in us. The more we open the divine in our inner being, the more we can see through our neighbor. He suddenly becomes transparent to us, since we ourselves have become transparent because our soul shines and radiates the glimmer of our homeland through our physical garment.

0: Christus offenbarte.
1: Christ revealed. Only if you have unfolded the divine of your neighbor, which is also in you, will you know your brother and your sister in you.
2: We get to know our neighbor as our brother and our sister only once we have recognized ourselves, that is, once we have defeated ourselves, our human ego. Then the sense of communality awakens, and then unity awakens. We become transparent because we hardly have anything more that is negative. When we vanquish ourselves, we become purer, our nature finer, and we find our brother and our sister in ourselves. Our neighbor will be close to us, even if we do not know him externally. We feel his inner being, and it is close to our nature because we have become one with our pure being.

0: Unser Weg geht nach innen, zum Göttlichen in uns.
1: Our path goes within, to the divine in us, because every one of us is the temple of the Holy Spirit. Therefore, God, the inner light, dwells within us. God is always with us. This should take root in us. Then we will live more consciously. Then we will live more securely, because then we feel secure in God.

With these words, which Gabriele, the prophetess and emissary of God in our time, has entrusted to us, we would like to take our leave of you. Until next time, a warm and heartfelt greetings in God.

Have you ever asked yourself what Jesus of Nazareth really taught? Who can tell us the truth better than Jesus, the Christ, himself? Read, "This is my word," Alpha and Omega, the Gospel of Jesus, the Christ revelation, which true Christians the world over have come to know. Through the prophetess and emissary of God, Gabriele, Christ, the co-regent of the kingdom of God, reveals in our time the facts about his life and works as Jesus of Nazareth. Learn the truth directly from Christ himself, free of theological opinions and interpretations. In this mighty work of revelation, Christ addresses the past, the present, and the future by way of the prophetic word through Gabriele. He, the Christ of God, teaches about the meaning and purpose of life on earth, about the falsification of his teachings during the past 2,000 years, about death, reincarnation, and life, the law of sowing and reaping, which also holds true in how we treat creation, about the true meaning of his deed of redemption, and much more. His eternal word is the teaching of the love for God and neighbor toward people, nature, and animals. It is the teaching of freedom, of peace, and of unity. He spoke and speaks to all people about the one God of love, God in us. Read the encompassing work, "This is my word," Alpha and Omega. Order your book online at gabriele-publishing-house.com or write to Gabriele Publishing House, Max Braun Street 2, in 97828 Altfeld in Germany, or under the telephone number 0049-9391-504-843.

0: Dear listeners, a warm welcome to The True School is Life. For around 50 years, heaven has been wide open like never before in the history of humankind. Through the seraph of divine wisdom, Gabriele, the prophetess of God in our time, the kingdom of God has been teaching the people the law of heaven, the love for God and neighbor, God in us, and we in God. Countless revelations documented in books and on recordings, as well as teaching hours upon teaching hours from the divine wisdom, are available to every person who wants to learn for their life and who wants to draw closer to God, the Eternal, who dwells in the innermost part of every soul. From the divine revelations, we know that God, the Eternal, is not a distant God. The kingdom of God is within, in you, was also taught by Jesus of Nazareth. And in this teaching hour, when Gabriele talks about freedom, unity, and God's love, she is thus also bringing us closer to our eternal homeland. We will now read a few passages from this teaching hour, which begins with the steps toward freedom. We should not impose our will on our neighbor. They do not have to agree with our opinions, nor do they have to do what we want, what we believe is right. All of this is binding, and we should free our neighbor from this, so that we, and also our neighbor, can become free.
1: We continue reading. Well, if we are to allow every person their freedom, that is, not impose our opinion on them, then it also applies to us that we do not proselytize to our fellow human beings. For even missionary activity, in the sense that we want to impose our beliefs on our neighbor, is binding and is not in the law of freedom. We can set an example for our neighbor in terms of what we have actualized, but forcing them to believe or think and do what we want is not divine, but human. If we have realized that our path to God is good and we are happy about the path we are taking, our neighbor does not necessarily have to agree with this. We have to tolerate this and give them their free will, which means that we do not force them to follow the path that we believe is good for us. Thus, we see that where people come together and have no external leader but the inner leader, Christ, freedom is an inevitable law. And we continue to learn more about freedom. Those who are free also find unity with their neighbor and with their second neighbor, the animals, plants, and stones. Because ultimately, all being is alive, and everything that lives feels joy and pain. Only people who are free feel the cosmic unity and live in it. They feel their neighbor, the positive aspects of their neighbor, in themselves, and sense the positive forces of the kingdoms of nature and of the stars and planets. This is the conscious unity in God and with God.
2: Many a one might now think, to feel the cosmic unity, that sounds wonderful, but it's also very high. I'll never reach it. In what follows, Gabriele explains what the very practical first steps can look like. Being free also brings happiness. Being free also brings trust in God and a deep belief in the divine power that holds everything in its hands. We can achieve unity with our neighbor only if we not only accept our fellow person, but can also take in the positive powers of the soul. In this way, the positive part of our neighbor becomes a part of us. who would insult their own part, who would turn against themselves by wishing plagues and the like on themselves. The moment we say, "Well, I can accept my neighbor," we do not yet have unity with our neighbor. We will have unity with our neighbor only when we can take in the positive part of our brother, of our sister, so that our neighbor, the positive side of our neighbor, is a part of ourselves. But as long as we are not free, we are clouded by our opinions and ideas, by our desires, in other words, by our own life. And we see our neighbor through these clouds. We see them in our ideas and desires. We do not see clearly and do not recognize them as they are, but only as they seem to be to us. That is, we believe they are as we think they are, because we are looking through the glasses of our ego. We read further in the teaching hour. Unity with our neighbor is a wonderful life, because we are then also impersonal, which means that our love for our fellow people is not binding. Our love gives itself, it flows toward our neighbor and connects with their inner life. True love makes no demands. It gives and flows without asking what it will receive. Love flows out of freedom and unity and connects people from all continents. The flowing love that comes from unity knows no boundaries, knows no distance to its neighbor, but is constantly linking, yet not binding. If we do not yet feel this unity, if we still see our neighbor apart from ourselves and merely look at the shadow, that is, at their faults and weaknesses, then we ourselves are still weak and flawed. If we show greatness and endeavor to become free so as to take in the positive sides of our neighbor, then we attain greatness and an ever greater distance from our human ego. This results in peace, joy, and hope. And who doesn't want peace?
0: Surely each one of us will say, "Of course I want peace, in the family, at work." But isn't the next thought often? "It would be nice if the other person were a bit more reasonable, then we'd have peace quickly." We read more about this in the teaching hour from the Divine Wisdom. Ultimately, we all want peace. But peace must grow in us if we want to have peace. It comes from unity with our neighbor. Do we want our neighbor to be against us? That they are spiteful and envious toward us? That they speak negatively about us? Is that what we want? Do not do to others what you do not want done to you. These are words that the Christ of God also uses. And when we examine them deeply, we realize that we are often unjust to our neighbor. Why? Because we ultimately expect something from them. Because every lack of freedom is more or less based on expectations. Lack of freedom is not the giving principle, but the principle of taking and binding. And in this way, we do not find unity with our neighbor. Dear listeners, no one can bring us closer to what real, genuine unity with our neighbor means than the divine wisdom, especially in the spoken word. We would therefore like to listen to the following passage and its original sound in the background.
3: Was ist Gott?
2: What is God?
3: Gott ist der
2: God
3: universelle Geist.
2: Is the universal spirit.
3: Ist universal.
2: Unity is universal.
3: So wie Liebe universal.
2: Just as love is universal, as freedom is universal, the next step is brotherhood.
3: Das Ziel ist also,
2: so the goal is to attain cosmic unity, which means that I am one with the entire cosmic radiation, an unimaginable feeling of happiness. It is so difficult to describe what one feels. One feels nothing positive outside oneself. Everything, all pure life forms, and the developed consciousness of our neighbor is in me as essence. I am imbued by the law of love, of freedom, unity, and the next step, brotherhood. Everything pure serves the pure. Who serves us? Nature serves us. The stars serve us. Animals, stones, and minerals serve us. They emanate the positive divine forces according to their development. If we are free, then we can consciously take in these positive energies. We can enter into communication with these cosmic forces of infinity, with the pure forces. This is also the same as a link with the divine. Because God is the positive life. He is the source and the origin of the source. Equality flows out of unity. We could also say that equality flows out from freedom and unity. If the positive part of my neighbor is a part of me, above what or above whom do I want to raise myself? All are equal. All are brothers and sisters. In the divine law, there are no superiors and inferiors. This is what the Lord is striving for, freedom, unity, and from this, equality, which ultimately is brotherhood. Indeed, Christ stands by us and leads us into the new era. What kind of era is that? It is the time of Christ. Well, what then is in Christ?
3: Frieden.
2: Peace.
3: Freiheit.
2: Freedom.
3: Einheit.
2: Unity.
3: Brüderlichkeit.
2: Brotherhood.
3: Und über allem,
2: and above all,
3: strahlt die
2: the infinite love. The Father's love shines through to us by way of Christ. And all of us and many more who are still in the world are called to turn back. Not to simply go out and say, there must be peace. We have been hearing this for many centuries. There must be peace. There are so many peace movements, and yet there is no peace. There must be peace in us. The kingdom of God must first arise in us. We must first go into our inner being and open up our kingdom, the kingdom of peace, within ourselves. Then it will flow out of us, and we will fulfill in the world what we have actualized. That is what the Lord wants from us. He wants us to become free in order to be able to accept His love. He wants us to find our way into unity so as to emanate love. He wants us to mutually accept and receive one another and become brothers and sisters of the infinite, eternal love. That is then the kingdom of God on earth.
1: What Gabriele gives us an understanding of here is very encouraging and points the way to the new era. We read more from the teaching hour. It concerns the question, how does the new era grow out of the old era? And it says about this, we are now living in a process of turning our old habits inside out. I don't care what you do. That's Mr. Smith and Mr. Jones. I am me, and Smith and Jones don't interest me. Smith and Jones are our neighbors. We should not be indifferent toward anyone, because there is a part of us in everyone, and everyone is a part of us. So we are living in this process of turning things inside out, and everyone should be understanding of everyone else. Each one of us strives to let the inner kingdom, the kingdom of peace, grow out of us. If we become aware of this, and support each other by not merely pointing out the mistakes of our neighbor and saying, he did that wrong, what he says is unloving, etc. And if we say, we are all in the process of turning from the human to the spiritual, and we help each other with understanding, with tolerance, with mutual help, just as it is given to everyone, then we will find this marvelous unity. And we will walk through nature over the grass. We will walk through flowers and will also break or bend some flowers. But they will serve us because love is walking over them and not the ego. We will need stones and earth for our dwellings, our homes. They serve us because love is there. This unifying, divine, this elemental force that makes us so endlessly free. Love. Love is not exuberant. Love radiates itself without big words. Love penetrates the heart and connects people who love God more than this world with its transient establishments. Once more, we want to listen with one another to the following passage from the teaching hour in the original sound.
2: The next step to divine eternity. It is all there in us. We don't need to go here and there. We don't need to search and struggle for many words. Let us feel to within. Let us feel to within for a brief moment. Let us leave all these human thoughts behind. Let us feel very deeply inward in the awareness that in me is the glory of God, the kingdom of peace. We then feel a deep merging of positive forces. And we no longer feel like an individual here, encapsulated in our human ego. But we sense our neighbor as our sister, as our brother. Everything good takes place deep in our inner being. And if we allow this subtle feeling to flow out of our inner being and affirm it every day, watering it with positive thoughts, then we will increasingly feel the Father's love.
3: Die Liebe des Vaters empfinden. Die Freiheit aus ihm.
2: The freedom from him.
3: Und die Einheit
2: and the unity with infinity.
3: Und auf diese Weise
2: and in this way,
3: werden wir
2: we
3: Geschwister.
2: Will become brothers and sisters
3: deep in, unserem ewigen Sein.
2: Deep in our eternal being. There are no superiors,
3: dort gibt es weder arm
2: neither
3: noch
2: rich
3: reich.
2: Nor poor exists there.
3: Gleichheit.
2: Equality is there.
3: Dort ist Geschwisterlichkeit.
2: Brotherly sisterliness in Christ is there.
3: Ja, freuen wir uns doch. Alles ist
2: yes, let us rejoice. Everything is in us. We don't need to take a step to feel into this infinite love. And the answer comes. We feel a little bit of freedom.
3: Ein Teilchen aus der Einheit.
2: A particle of unity.
3: And
2: we also feel our neighbor struggling for freedom so as to draw ever closer to God's love. God loves us all. And Christ, our Redeemer, leads each and every one of us to the heart of God, to our eternal Father.
0: Dear listeners, at the end of this teaching hour on freedom, unity, and God's love, Gabriele gave every God-seeking person some further encouraging help and a small task to take with them on their journey through life. When we look at the world, we see endless suffering, sorrow, and hardship, illness, infirmity, poverty, hatred, but also wealth. Everything will change because the light, Christ, will prevail. And we who know this, we who are allowed to feel the love in us again and again, should strive more every day to become free in order to find unity with all forms of life and especially with our neighbor. First of all, we must become mostly free so that we can bring freedom and peace to others. A small task. Over and over again, when everyday life, the everyday pressure, the everyday burdens try to weigh us down, feel to within, feel deeply to within. And when we receive the answer, strength and peace, then we radiate these waves of feeling deep into our neighbor and try to accept them, that is, to feel the positive forces in them, in our inner being. This is a small step towards unity. With this task, we conclude the teaching hour from the Divine Wisdom, a task that can go with us in the coming time, indeed in our whole life. If you like, tune in again to The True School is Life or watch it online. You can also find this program series in the media library. We take our leave of you for today with a very warm greetings and God.

Persecution in the form of ostracism, character assassination, slander, and agitation all the way to breach of law. You do not believe that such things are possible in a country like Germany today? And yet it is a fact. Read the book, The Persecution of the Prophetess of God and of the Followers of Jesus of Nazareth, The History of the Cruelty of Church and State. Infamous lies are spread about the Eternal Word and Gabriele, the Prophetess of God, in our time. Children, women, and men of good standing are insulted and persecuted. Their civil rights are curtailed. People lose their jobs merely because they openly profess to the free spirit, God, and His Son, Christ, and do not bow to the dictates of the mainstream churches. For it happens, as at all times, that the cults of priests go against the eternal word of the free spirit. Read the facts and learn more about the background in the book, The Persecution of the Prophetess of God and of the Followers of Jesus of Nazareth, The History of the Cruelty of Church and State. Order at Gabriele Publishing House, The Word, under the telephone number 0049-9391-504-843 or online under gabriele-publishing-house.com.

0: empfinden wir uns als Wesen aus Gott.
1: Let us feel ourselves as beings from God. With a mighty, radiant, incandescent body, the incandescent body, our true being, we ourselves, is in the midst of our physical body. It permeates our arms, legs, feet. It permeates the whole body. It permeates the head. It is in the midst of the physical body and radiates to without. It permeates all the organs, every nerve, every blood vessel. It consists of countless particles. Similar to our physical body that consists of cells, this incandescent body, we ourselves, we feel into the midst of our physical body. We feel into our incandescent body, into our true self. Who are we?
0: Jeder von uns geht nun auf sich selbst ein.
1: Each one of us focuses on himself, on his true being. Who am I?
0: Ich bin.
1: I am.
0: Ein universelles Wesen.
1: A universal being.
0: Was hat das universelle Wesen in und an sich?
1: What does the universal being have in and of itself? Peace.
0: Was strahlt mir aus dem Wort Friede zu?
1: What radiates toward me from the word peace?
0: Liebe.
1: Love.
0: Selbstlose Liebe.
1: Selfless love.
0: Die selbstlose
1: what
0: Liebe?
1: Does the selfless love contain?
0: Was strahlen
1: what radiates towards
0: zu?
1: Me from these words?
0: All.
1: The all.
0: Ewiges.
1: Eternal.

0: infinite vistas open up. 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The firmament grows ever more light-filled. 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It permeates me. It fills me. I look more deeply. Nothing is foreign to me. Everything that is around me is so near to me. It is in me. I no longer look into the distance, for I behold infinity in me. I do not hover in the all. I walk and move about on light-filled pathways. They are the rays of the planets. It is as if there were firm ground under me, and yet everything is very subtle, irradiated, pure. I feel myself weightless, and yet a being. Not alone. Many beings encounter me. The spiritual eyes behold. I recognize them all because they are in me as essence. My glorious brother, my glorious sister, I bow down before the divine in you, and also before you yourself, because you too are divine. We know ourselves to be eternal, for we know each other eternally. Nothing is foreign to us all. We are the all in the all.
1: Ich wandle weiter.
0: I continue on.
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0: 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Everything is in me, and what I see is irradiated and vibrates in me, myself. Not a breath of unlawfulness. Everything is pure. Everything is symphony. I listen. Spherical sounds of infinity draw into my inner being. 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
1: Nature is purest symphony.
0: Jedes Gräslein.
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1: Every little stone.
0: Das aus feinstem alabaster.
1: That consists of the finest alabaster.
0: Aus den feinsten Kräften.
1: Of the finest forces of the All.
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1: 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I hear it in me.
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1: The All radiates from few words.
0: Überall bin ich zu Hause.
1: Everywhere I am at home.
0: Genommen habe.
1: Because I have taken up dwelling in me, in God, my Lord and Father.
0: Ich wandle weiter.
1: I continue on.
0: Da und dort sind herrliche Bauwerke.
1: Here and there are glorious structures. Dwelling places of primordial substance that fit harmoniously into the landscape.
0: Ähnlich wie Rabatten sieht das Leben.
1: Similar to borders, the life draws through the dwelling planets. Borders of flowers in the most glorious colors and forms. I continue on and see glorious ponds. I see mighty wellsprings in the radiance of the primordial sun. Everything for inner edification and insight and love of the child that I am. The homeland, the eternal homeland. The planets so laid out as it corresponds to the mentality of the spirit beings that dwell on the planes, the planets. Everything created from the power of God. From the might of infinity.
0: Alles
1: everything is beauty,
0: und
1: radiance, and symmetry.
0: Ganz
1: very gently. I hear the bubbling of water. It is the symphony of inner love. Movement is in everything, because life is movement.
0: Ich bin zu Hause.
1: I am at home.
0: Ich spüre,
1: I feel, no matter where I go,
0: wohin ich auch schaue,
1: wherever I look,
0: bin zu Hause.
1: I am at home.
0: Alles, was mich umgibt,
1: everything
0: alles,
1: that surrounds
0: was in
1: me,
0: mir schwingt,
1: everything that vibrates in me, is mine,
0: weil es sei,
1: because it is the being.
0: Alles, was mein ist, ist auch
1: everything that is mine,
0: dem Nächsten das Seine,
1: is also the neighbor's. It belongs to us.
0: Schöpferische,
1: creative,
0: unendlich schöpferische Kräfte,
1: unendingly creative forces are in us.
0: Spüren,
1: we feel.
0: Wenn die Ursonne
1: when the primordial sun pours out further forces into infinity,
0: das
1: these become active
0: und wieder schöpferisch sind
1: and are creative again
0: neue Welten
1: for new worlds
0: in, den
1: in the mighty heavens,
0: den himmlischen
1: the heavenly plains.
0: Ich bin.
1: I am.
0: Ich gehe weiter.
1: I continue on.
0: Ich betrete.
1: I step.
0: Ein himmlisches Gebäude.
1: Into a heavenly building and know myself to be at home there.
0: Ich bin.
1: I am.
0: Erkenne,
1: yes,
0: mir gegeben ist,
1: I recognize
0: ur-ewig.
1: What is given to me primordially, eternally.
0: Mich kommen die Wesen der Liebe zu.
1: The beings of love come toward me.
0: Ich
1: beings,
0: im Nächsten.
1: I myself in my neighbor.
0: Sie in mir.
1: They in me, I in them. We are united, linked eternally. The person stirs. Was I gone? I was never gone. I was always there. In the eternal being, the there disappears.
0: Einheit.
1: Unity.
0: Einheit und
1: unity and love.
0: Ob als reines Wesen,
1: whether as a pure being or as a human being.
0: In Gott bin.
1: I am in God. I remain in God. I am in the eternal heavens, also as a human being. I am and remain in the eternal family, also as a human being.
0: In the ewigen
1: I remain in the eternal dual relationship, also as a human being.
0: Meine Geistkinder,
1: also as a human being, my spirit children who are also the children of the Father, Mother, God, remain in me, because they were spiritually procreated also through me.
0: Wer bin ich?
1: Who am I?
0: Ich bin das strahlende Wesen im irdischen Leib.
1: The radiant being in the earthly body. I am the cosmic being in infinity.
0: Ich bin ewiglich.
1: I am eternally.
0: Ich bin nicht nur reich.
1: I am not only rich, I possess everything.
0: Weil alles
1: because everything is in me, also as a human being. In my inner being, I possess all of infinity and thus also the essence of this earth, also as a human being.
0: Tief in unserem Inneren vernehmen wir.
1: Deep in our inner being we hear.
0: Lass du als Mensch.
1: As a human being, let the essence of the earth reverberate in you.
0: Und das Schwingen.
1: And the vibration of the essence of the earth speaks. Do not confine yourself, O cosmic child.
0: Du stehst mitten im physischen Leib.
1: You are in the midst of the physical body. Take this as a tool. So that with many others, you let the earth become more light-filled. The essence of the earth speaks, I come to you. You are a human being. Communicate with me. Do not confine yourself, for you have accepted the tool, the human being, in order to fulfill what you are and what is in me, the all, the all, and the earth speaks in you, in me, in each one.
0: Hole mich zurück.
1: Take me back. Take also those back that dwell on me. For all are the essence of the all. The great heart of the all is beating in me. It is the heart of the Father, Mother, God. I am. I am in the midst of my physical body. I, the essence of the all. In order to cleanse the earth, to cultivate the earth, to lead the people back with the power of the all, of the Father, Mother, God.
0: Father, Wir sind nicht getrennt.
1: We are not separate from you.
0: Wir sind in dir.
1: We are in you. You are in us. And so, as human beings, we retain the knowledge and the awareness. We are beings of the All. We stand in the midst of our physical body. That is our tool for the great totality, because everything should again become as it is in heaven, purity, beauty, selfless love, the incandescent law of the All. Thank you, Father, that we are in the earthly garment for you. Thank you, Father, that we may be active for you. Thank you, Father, that you give us the forces of the All in order to bring about in our physical bodies that which we have taken on as a task.

0: Liebe Zuschauerinnen, liebe Zuschauer.
1: Dear viewers, dear listeners, we greet you warmly to another program in our series School of Life for the Mastery of Life. Today we will be talking about the third basic power, the divine wisdom for a life of higher values. Several original Christians, followers of Jesus the Christ, are here in the studio to take part in the roundtable discussion, including Gabriele, whom God, the Eternal One, calls his prophetess and messenger. Many people are giving a lot of thought to the present time with its disastrous excesses. They sense ever more clearly that things cannot continue this way and that a turn of time is inevitable. Many a one thinks ahead and wonders whether what is coming means the end of mankind, or shouldn't we rather prepare for a new era, for an age with a higher consciousness, that is, with higher values? It is indisputable that the conditions of life on earth are changing. Something will come to mankind, which many years ago we could only hear about every now and then, for example, in the book The Silent Spring by Rachel Carson. Several well-known scientists also warned many years ago that considering the threatening developments, things couldn't go on as they are. They urgently pointed out that mankind must come to its senses, regarding, for instance, the exploitation of the planet Earth, the plundering of resources. They spoke clearly and informed about the diversity of the most varying harmful substances, which, among other things, pollute and contaminate the atmosphere. Scientists warned of illnesses that the physicians could no longer identify and therefore could no longer get under control. They predicted epidemics and pestilences of many kinds. And so the world's public was informed in detail about what was taking place.
2: The Spirit of God did not remain silent on this subject. 25 to 30 years ago, the Spirit of the Christ of God admonished in various revelations of God through the prophetic word via Gabriela and warned mankind of what would come if things continued as they were. In view of the phenomena of the times, the Spirit of the Christ of God revealed what would happen if man does not reflect on the measure of all things. Through the prophetic word 25 to 30 years ago, the mighty Spirit pointed out in the spoken and written word exactly what is now occurring in our time and what present-day science confirms without limitation. Today there is talk about the climate change, but mankind had and still has deaf ears, similar to the time of Pompeii. Mankind continued and continues at a frenzied, destructive tempo, even though admonishments and warnings come from all sides. The earth groans, the animals sigh, the plants call out. Man remains silent, and often death to the moaning, groaning, and calling life directly surrounding him. But the intellect celebrates its triumph in insatiable poses of display. The rich strive for ever more riches.
1: Irrespective of this self-indulgence, brutality, and greed of many people, from the eternal kingdom of peace, love, and unity, the Spirit of God radiates His message into the world, which is growing ever darker. He calls those people who are truly seeking and who also let themselves be found for a new era, for an age with higher values and a higher consciousness. From the kingdom of God, the co-regent of the heavens, the redeemer of all souls and men, once Jesus of Nazareth, radiates his message into this world, giving instructions and guidance for the new era. And the person who is willing to learn, in order to attain a higher consciousness, yes, higher values for a new era, will grasp the saving hand, the hand of Jesus, the Christ.
3: Des Jesus des Christus. Der heute gepriesene Intellekt.
1: Today's glorified intellect, knowledge that is merely read and studied, will not endure in the long run, because true wisdom is sought more and more often, the wisdom that comes from within, from the eternal source, God, who is love and wisdom. More and more people are coming to understand that a change in the orientation of one's personal life has to take place. For the noose around many people's necks is becoming increasingly tighter. Why? Because the new era for a higher consciousness is called for.
2: It is to be desired that many people question themselves in order to recognize their present personal climate, their present way of feeling, thinking, speaking, and acting. In this way, it would be possible to change negative aspects in the awareness of a personal transformation toward the positive, toward a true gain in life for a new era, which only that person takes in who vibrates higher mentally and physically. The true development of decency, of straightforward manners, of civilized morals, of higher ethics and of style in one's entire behavior, no matter where a person is the path to a higher consciousness for the new era.
1: When we hear and read how the people of the present time act toward their fellow man, toward nature and the animal world, and how low decency and manners have become, then we can really talk about a human climate disaster. And ultimately, tomorrow develops from today. Today's man, in the age of egomania, of egocentricity, no longer knows his fellow man, his neighbor. When it comes down to his personal matters, the other is mostly in his way. If the other one does not freely withdraw to give the egomaniac free rein, then egocentric tricks are invented to render the disagreeable contemporary harmless.
4: Someone who protests against injustice and money laundering can share his opinions only with those of like mind. People who take a stand against corruption and the distinction of the rich are more or less excluded by the excess of empty thinking. Ultimately, the rich follow only one goal: to ostracize all those who protest, also the still thoughtful middle-class person, and if possible, to decimate the living standard of those who don't silently put up with everything.
1: Today's society is breaking down more and more into rich and poor. Many a person asks, well, is this what is wanted? We could say, yes, this is what is wanted when we watch the activities and machinations of the power people, who are primarily concerned with multiplying their money, their assets. So-called middle-class people speak clear words every now and then in order to point out that totally without scruples, large firms and banks are reducing the livelihood of many people and thus thoughtlessly plunging many into poverty. The brush of intolerance, of greed and ostracizing is more than active. It is already losing its bristles when the rich, who we know are getting ever richer, brush off those who pilloried the general greed, the reprehensible global climate, more and more. Many in the middle class also belong to them. Think of the many people who protested here and there. For the most part, they have already been silenced. Either they landed in a charitable association, which is called the unemployment office, or they became recipients of long-term unemployment pay. What does one still want to protest about in such a situation? One is happy when this pocket money from the charitable organization of the unemployment authorities is enough for the necessities of life.
5: Manch ein Klarsichtiger wird fragen.
2: While critically watching conditions today, many a clear-sighted person will ask, where will this lead? The rich are getting ever richer, the poor ever poorer. Isn't this train headed straight into slavery? Where you can earn a piece of bread, a handout from the table of the rich, only when you are slavishly subservient. Let's take a realistic look at the present conditions and developments in our society. Threatening calamity everywhere. In addition, there's the climate change, which turns out to be a boundless climate disaster. What more will this bring? Someone who is even more desperate could, for instance, begin to think that perhaps the climate change will unexpectedly put an end to this horrific episode. Who knows?
1: Yes, who knows? But we do know one thing, that namely, in this horrific episode, many still carry around their ego crowned with flying colors. And it's high time to say, down with these false and deceiving and conniving crowns of styled egomania, with which many still crown themselves in the present time. Let's take a closer look at all this. Getting back to our topic, the third basic power, the wisdom of God, the basic question is, what actually is the ego? And the ego is me, me, me. Always only me. Everything for me. In the end, this is the declaration of war against God, who is the universal, unique genius. The I am, the I am, eternally. Many divine beings fell from the kingdom of God because they thought they had to improve God's creation. They were no different than the mankind of today, which is of the opinion that it knows better than God, the creator of the all universe. Let's look back once. Where did these know-it-alls end up? Over unimaginable spans of time, this split-off divine energy developed into the transformed-down, compressed energy that we call matter. The rhythms and cycles of this splitting away from the kingdom of God brought forth human bodies, into which these know-it-alls incarnated over and over again in order to continue to fight against God.
2: The fight against God is also called demonic or satanic. Through this, developed what is called, I know better. The wisdom of God became lost to the know-it-alls, as well as the high ethics and morals, which are summarized in the five principles, decency, manners, ethics, morals, and style. The diabolically outstanding thing is the crown of the know-it-allness and what has been studied to see how it might be done better. For instance, how to jump on the moving train of egomania, which is pure ego knowledge, with clever turns of speech and behavior patterns. Due to their learned, that is, studied knowledge, its occupants are already the brakes, for this depraved society is leading the earth into its collapse.
4: How can we better describe today's freight train of egomaniac knowledge than with a picture of nature? We know how an apple or cherry tree is changed, for example, through so-called grafting. The root of the tree is pure nature. The tree bears fruit that corresponds to nature. It is given for man and animal. And what does man do? He grafts onto the stem or the natural crown of the tree his wisdom, in quotation marks, so that it yields what man wants, which allegedly tastes and looks better. The wisdom artist doesn't ask if it is healthier. Again, he sees only the advantage for himself. Praise and recognition may not be lacking. Ultimately, he scooped and bled nature, so to speak, totally in the style that says everything has to be improved. He is driven because he wants his praise, his recognition for his ego, that is, his spirit of wisdom.
1: In this and similar ways, what is natural in nature is deformed. A man treats animals in similarly cruel and brutal ways. He, the egomaniac, knows everything better. Just as at the beginning of the fall event, the fall egomaniac of that time wanted to make everything better than God, so today he still knows better than God. Today the egomaniac, the know-it-all, still thinks he needs to improve God's creation. In a correspondingly irresponsible way, he treats the sources of water, the woods and fields, which, because of the artificial fertilizers and pesticides, etc., that have been applied to them, can no longer breathe. The so-called grafted-on potential of wisdom destroys, among other things, the atmosphere and much more. This is the demonic climate that is simply called climate change.
2: We see that through the all-too-human, the demonic, the climate is poisoned to such a degree that a change must be brought about. And who takes in hand the transformation of the all-too-human climate? The earth, with its poisoned atmosphere, together with the elements. Since, as Jesus of Nazareth said, no camel goes through the eye of a needle, and no rich man enters heaven. The rich one, the egotistical wise one, in quotation marks, will have no option but to let himself be changed by the climate change at some point, be it after his physical death. At some point in time, for each person, what Jesus once taught will take effect. We find the words in the Sermon on the Mount which read, "Do unto others as you would have them do unto you." Or said the other way around, "Do not do to another what you do not want to have done to you." End of quote.
3: Füge auch keinem anderen zu. Zitat Ende.
6: Wir hören immer wieder von der Bergpredigt. Warum?
4: We hear about the Sermon on the Mount over and over again. Why? Because the Sermon on the Mount is the central life and the way to God our Father. Someone who comprehends the Sermon on the Mount of Jesus in its depth and takes the steps of his teaching will gradually learn that the kingdom of God dwells in each person as essence and power, as wisdom and love. And the one who raises the kingdom of God as the one and only treasure in the very basis of his soul attains inner wisdom, true wisdom, which is rooted solely in God. Wisdom in God means to find the divine root in your own inner being. Jesus the Christ, the Spirit in each person, helps each of us to find our true being. More and more people are asking, where do I come from and where am I going? We find the spiritual roots in the Sermon on the Mount of Jesus. Step by step, each of us can live according to the sovereign law of the Sermon on the Mount. The Sermon on the Mount, grasped in its depth, can be lived by every one of us. Each person is capable of learning if he wants to. The roots of life, the basic roots of our true being, that is, where we come from and where we are going, are conveyed to us by the Sermon on the Mount of Jesus. The spiritual roots are our eternal homeland. Consequently, we are pilgrims. We will continue to journey until we immerse in the eternal ocean to the eternal roots of life. And so, what the person and soul should open up again are the roots, the law of the heavens, which consists of the seven basic powers. We call these order, will, wisdom, earnestness, patience, the same as kindness, love, mercy, the same as gentleness.
1: In previous programs of the School of Life for the Mastery of Life, we spoke and learned a lot about the order of God and His will. We learned how, as human beings, we can put order in our life and what will means for us. For example, that we compare our pressing ego will, which constantly wants something, which always only wants, with the will of God, with the question, well, what does God want then? Have we even once made the effort to question what the disorder in our thoughts is, for instance? Or why our wanting makes things very hard for us, and why we often want to force or push our will onto our fellow man? Then our nervous system is like a floodlight, which shines everywhere in order to get wind of everything. But it does not shine on itself and does not ask what the basis of our will ultimately is. Someone who has radiated through the consciousness powers of order and will more, the basic powers of life for the true life, has also acquired the key of recognition in order to shine on his further thinking, speaking and acting.
2: The pilgrim on the path to the highest goal, to the roots of life, has also learned to set a date for himself to overcome a problem when it comes up. In the Sermon on the Mount, Jesus taught us about the deed. He said to us, "The one who hears my words and does them is like a wise man." And so, the deed is the way into the Sermon on the Mount, into the life. Someone who has become a person of the deed will consequently overcome the difficulties or problems that come up within the time he has set. Soon he will realize that he has the strength to take the steps out of order and will and approach the next step, which leads to the divine wisdom, to the root structure of being.
1: On our path from the order to the will of God, we have had many an experience also with a soul prayer, which motivates us more and more to delve deeper into our true being, into the very basis of our soul. We should realize that not each day has the same spiritual tension of orientation to the innermost being. We also learn to analyze the fluctuations of the day, to understand the extent to which each day is a teacher. In time, we also understand that what the present day has to say to us needs to be dealt with.
2: Certainly, there are days when it's hard for us to come to grips with what the situations of daily occurrences point out to us. But, dear viewers, dear listeners, don't let yourself get discouraged. Write down what you couldn't overcome today. The next day may be more light-filled and you can manage it more easily. There are also days on which the soul prayer is difficult for us, and it is not easy for us to think positively. But from my own experience, I can tell you that we may not simply give up. Even just a brief prayer of thanks to within can already help us, because God is always for us. And when on one day you think you can't overcome your negativity, which is showing itself to you, write it down. Perhaps tomorrow you are in a totally different radiation, and then you can tackle anew the bad aspects with the power of the light.
7: Wie es auch sei, bemühen Sie sich.
4: However it may be, make an effort to keep up a short or longer prayer in the morning, just as the day brings it.
7: Mag Ihr Gebet noch so kurz sein,
4: even if your prayer is ever so short, and if it has no depth, for instance, hold fast to the inner life.
7: Das bedeutet,
4: this means loyalty to God, and ultimately also loyalty to yourself.
7: Jeder Mensch kann mit einem Computer verglichen werden, den selbst programmiert hat.
4: Every person can be compared to a computer that he has programmed himself. Either the computer person needs a new program or a corresponding correction. Remain consistent and begin your morning with a prayer, particularly when you would like best to shirk it. You know yourself that there are enough excuses. The computer person has many things ready in his data bank, mostly excuses after excuses. But they don't bring us any further. Let us remember that just a few prayer words can be helpful in attuning us to the day. In time, the active program we have input reminds us and points out to us the content of the morning prayer. It's just the way it is, that each day brings its light and shadow sides. If we get used to questioning both of them, we will grasp what motivations are active in us today. If you learn to put yourself in question more and more, you will learn in time to understand and recognize yourself.
0: Liebe Zuschauerinnen, liebe Zuschauer.
1: Dear viewers, dear listeners, we will now take a pause for a moment of reflection.

0: Machen wir uns am Tag.
1: Let us make ourselves aware over and over again during the day that we have the all-wise helper in us, the Spirit of God. There is a solution for everything. If we question our personal climate, in order to figure out our climatic conditions, we should learn to understand our fellow man. But we can do this only when we take the first step, which means to learn to understand yourself first, to recognize yourself, who you are. The second step, then, is to learn to understand the other one better through our own wrongdoings. The result of this is that we will disparage our fellow man less and less, which means that the other one, our neighbor, takes on more and more value. We do not see only his faults, but the positive that each person has, the one presently more, the other less. We should by no means react to his wrong behavior, to his negative aspects, but simply think and do the right thing ourselves. And so, let us learn that in the very basis of each soul lives a being that belongs to the kingdom of God, just as we also do. If we are aware of this, then in time, we will learn to understand and accept the other one more easily. But as mentioned, we will not reinforce his faults, his sins.
2: God is the all-wisdom in us. That is why the goal is to open up the true wisdom which is in God and also in us. How? We should question the learned, that is, the grafted on intellect, and reflect on the higher values which Jesus taught us with the simple words, "Do unto others as you would have them do unto you." Figuratively speaking, this means what we can do ourselves, we should also do. This includes the just way of being active. As an employee or worker, we should uphold the work contract we signed and thus faithfully fulfill it.
3: Gott, unser Ewiger, ist das ewige Gesetz der Liebe.
4: God, our eternal One, is the eternal law of love. True wisdom is the universal, eternal law, which we simply call God. There is nothing learned or grafted on about it. It is not intellectual. It is wise.
3: Wahre Weisheit ist zurückhaltend.
4: True wisdom is restrained, but alert in conversations and in everything it observes and that is brought to it.
3: Sie nennt die Dinge und Situationen.
4: It calls the things and situations by name because it sees through people and their conversations, through things and situations.
3: Was sie sagt und tut, ist
4: what it says and does is filled with love, power, and wisdom. It does not boast. It strives neither for a worldly title nor

0: kenntas más.
1: True wisdom knows the measure in all things. It does not demand. It encourages people to do what brings them peace, freedom, inner happiness, and well-being. This happens when people fulfill the universal law, which is the law step by step. The truly wise person keeps to the universal life, which can be found in the Sermon on the Mount of Jesus, described in detail.
2: The truly wise person is dressed in a clean and orderly fashion. Any kind of showiness and luxury, any worldly title is not his style. His life is marked with decency and dignity. His conduct is reserved. His ethical behavior is spiritually noble in all respects. He does not deliberately kill any animal, nor does he consume their flesh. The truly wise one cherishes and respects nature and everything that the planet Earth gives us. His moral behavior is honest, straightforward, and loyal toward God and His Word. The truly wise one is at home with God and settled in the kingdom of God, which is his inner life. He is a human being among his fellow humans, but oriented toward God, the Eternal One, the Law of Life.
1: In order to approach true wisdom, the primordial root in the soul of each person, the truly seeking person should ask himself what his goals really are. Are they of a human nature, or is his true desire to live in a way that pleases God? That is, does he want to strive toward higher values, which Jesus taught us with the simple words, I may repeat them, do unto others what you would have them do unto you. Figuratively speaking, this means that if we can do something ourselves, we should also do it. Responsibility means to respect the other who is, after all, our neighbor. For the pilgrim on the way to the primordial root in his soul, it is decisive that he mold his character in order to learn to understand his fellow man, to not ask too much of him, let alone take advantage of him.
3: Let it be said once more that even though many a one is of the opinion that the intellect has a high intelligence quota, he must at some point listen to better reason, above all, when he allows this world to work on him judiciously and without prejudice. He will recognize that someone who counts on his intellect, which he has acquired in qualified universities and is even proud of, is by far not wise, even though his speech is skillful and polished and astonishes many a listener. True wisdom cannot be learned by rote, not even in selected studies. True wisdom is the high intelligence from the kingdom of God, which can rise from the very basis of our soul, if we orient ourselves to Jesus of Nazareth and act accordingly. True wisdom is the intelligence of the kingdom of God, the universal all-law of being, which is the primordial root in the very basis of each soul, that is, in each person. For Jesus did say, the kingdom of God is within, in you.
2: Let us characterize wisdom once more using different words. Wisdom born from the very basis of the soul does not let itself be deceived. It sees through its fellow man. It listens to the sound of his voice and knows who it has before it. It looks at the movements of the person who thus reveals his character. It looks at his clothing and knows of the ecosystem.

0: electricity. It looks at the person's way of writing and knows who has to fake his intellect in order to appear to be something. It looks into the world and knows who cultivated it. It sees the individual and knows in which way he also contributed to making a mess of the world as it presently is.
1: Die Welt so zuzurichten, wie sie derzeit ist. Wahre Weisheit.
0: True wisdom does not need to question itself, for the truly wise one has learned to be honest with himself. Through this, he is also open, tolerant, honest and upright toward his neighbor.
1: Und aufrichtig.
2: Wer wahrhaft die innere Weisheit, die aus dem Urgrund der Seele strömt,
3: a person who truly wants to develop the inner wisdom, which comes from the very basis of the soul, must be his own pupil and daily practice gaining control over himself. That is, he has to learn to control himself in every situation.
2: Den Mund zu verschließen.
3: To be under control does not mean to close one's mouth or to grant oneself no desires. A person on the way to true wisdom has learned to question himself in order to work off what is not in the will of God. True wisdom possesses inner values. It does not repress anything. It does not castigate itself. It is open and clear toward itself.
2: Wer also lernt, um sich dem hohen Ziel zu nähern.
3: And so, the one who learns in order to draw closer to the higher goal must make a daily effort to learn to control himself. In order to watch from a certain distance what comes to him. The one who manages this more and more soon notices that his all-too-humanness, his ego, backs away from him. This also makes it possible for him to question his still-existing unlawful aspects and to work on them with the inner helper, whom each one has in himself, the Christ of God.
4: To gain distance from ourselves also means to put order in our own thoughts, and thus to curb our speech and master our senses. This also applies to our daily work, that is, at our job. For whoever learns to gain true wisdom will endeavor daily to be with his work in his thoughts. The one who learns wins. However, again and again, it happens that we slip into the past to perhaps continue moving past occurrences in our thoughts until we lose control of ourselves, because the nervous system begins to get things going, which means that it goes into overdrive. If possible, then go to an open window. Breathe in and out deeply a few times. The effect of this is that the thoughts recede somewhat and you achieve order again in the course of your thoughts. Which, however, does not mean that the past was worked off. Question what got you into such turmoil, for this thought information belongs to the energy of the day. The day tells you, it tells all of us, each and every one of us, what we should recognize today, clear up, and, if possible, deal with and discard.
0: We all repeatedly hear in many roundtable discussions and divine revelations that a great helper is in us. We call him the mighty, eternal, all-wise God, the eternal, universal life, or the Spirit of the Christ of God. If we can't question our riled-up thoughts, because it's not possible at the moment, perhaps we can make some notes about them. However, it would be important that we question the present still unsettled situation and look at it more closely today, that is, analyze it in order to remedy it. To remedy means to clear up, that is, to straighten out, perhaps with our neighbor, what is waiting to be dealt with, to clarify it, to forgive, or to seriously appeal to our conscience to no longer think the same or similar things. What stirs us up are aspects from our past, from our life. They are negative energies that we have registered in our soul and in our body, and beyond that, also left behind in certain planetary constellations. We should recognize these inputs, make amends for them, and in the future no longer think, say, or do the same or similar things.
4: These steps of clearing up, in order to then no longer think, speak, and act similarly, are also called actualization. Through this actualization, we receive ever more divine strength, namely, when the shadows of our wrongdoings recede. When we take these steps, then the light of the heavenly life shines more brightly through our soul and also increasingly shines in the cells of our body. From this, we gain clarity and inner strength. These are the steps toward true wisdom, toward knowing what's going on, and toward the deep recognition of many things.
0: We also call the wisdom that comes from the very basis of our soul the divine wisdom. We attain it by questioning our inflated ego and by stepping back more and more in order to gain clarity over ourselves, so that we work off that which opposes true intelligence, the true wisdom. Each of us can attain true wisdom, for it is God's law of love which is settled into the very basis of our soul. Jesus taught us something which we can't repeat often enough, so that we grasp it. The kingdom of God is within, in you.
4: On the level of wisdom, the third basic power of God, we hear over and over again about the impersonal life. We human beings like to insist on the importance of our personality. Ultimately, this means that we consider the person and his ego, which now and then is also called intellect or even intelligence, to be a valuable asset, which makes the person what he is and grants him the corresponding deference. Most people are of the opinion that the higher the personal status, the higher the IQ must be. Only the fewest think about the fact that thereby much can be attributed merely to the person and his ego.
3: The person attributed with high intelligence is, in his nature and manner of acting, focused on the person, which means that the person pays honor to the person, his own person, and thus to the ego that the other one relates to. This is then called being focused on the person. Both persons or personalities speak from what they learned in school and from their worldly treasure of experience. All this is acquired and has little to do with a true perspective. This is the limited framework of the intellect, which is solely focused on the person, on the personal aspects of the individual. Because in most cases, the personal, that is, the person, stands in the foreground. The word impersonal is written off and branded as depersonalization. However, just the opposite is the case.
0: Someone who successively draws from the eternal source of truth does indeed use the words of this world. The human language is the necessary means of making oneself understood. The truth, the same as wisdom, lies in the words of those people who have surrendered their personal aspects to the true wisdom. People with a high wisdom quota will not promote the personal ego of their fellow man. This is unpleasant for the egomaniac, because ultimately he is dependent on the flattery and talking up of his person. In order to present something that worldly intelligence demands.
4: People who draw from the eternal source, God, are the wise people. They have wisdom from God's wisdom. They will not demand too much of their fellow men, but they will encourage them so that they learn to understand higher things in order to draw from the eternal source themselves. For the eternal source is the origin in each soul. I repeat, most people are of the opinion that wisdom is based on knowledge. This is a fundamental error. It may sound this way based on our use of language, but wisdom, which has a perspective that is beyond the three dimensions, that is, it grasps and sees through people and situations in depth, cannot be acquired through knowledge. Let it be repeated. True wisdom comes from unfolding the true being, which has its roots in the very basis of the soul. True wisdom develops through the step-by-step fulfillment of the spiritual principles of true life, which means unity, which contains all of creation. True wisdom is not focused on the person and his personal aspects, but the true wisdom that is lived radiates the fulfillment of the commandments of God and the sovereign teachings of the Sermon on the Mount of Jesus.
2: Das Erfülltsein eines Menschen, das aus der ewigen Quelle kommt,
3: a person's state of being fulfilled, which comes from the eternal source, is impersonal because the person is truthful. He does not demand, but encourages. He is not belligerent, but peaceful. He does not demand too much or take advantage. He is honest, straightforward, and giving when it is appropriate.
2: Der Mensch im Gottes Allliebe Weisheitsgesetz,
3: the person in God's all law of love and wisdom, is a sensitive person, but not sentimental. He is consistent, but, as stated before, not demanding. He is faithful, upright, open, honest, and conciliatory. People with this high character do not tell others what they want to hear. True wisdom does not demand too much of anyone, because it knows the neighbor and therefore knows to what extent the other is able to bear things.
2: Das ist der Weg zur Wahrheit.
3: This is the path to the truth, and the truth is wisdom. It makes one free, because it is wise. Jesus said, I, that is Christ, am the way, the truth, and the life. The one who follows him, Christ, keeps to what Jesus the Christ taught. The person who follows the Sermon on the Mount of Jesus becomes wise. For that is the way that Jesus the Christ offers us when he says, I, Christ, am the way, the truth, and the life.
0: Dear viewers, dear listeners, with these words we have reached the end of our broadcast time. You decide which path you want to take. That path is secure, which is appropriate for the new age. It is the way that Jesus, the Christ, taught us in the Sermon on the Mount. The Sermon on the Mount is also the path of the soul back to the eternal Father's house, that is, in turn, also your path, the path of all of us, at some point. Choose and decide. You will learn and experience yourself what the one or the other will bring. We wish you and all of us much experience and the inner, the true, the divine wisdom. Goodbye and greetings in God.

Have you ever asked yourself what Jesus of Nazareth really taught? Who can tell us the truth better than Jesus, the Christ, himself? Read, "This is my word, Alpha and Omega, the Gospel of Jesus, the Christ revelation, which true Christians the world over have come to know." Through the prophetess and emissary of God, Gabriele, Christ, the co-regent of the Kingdom of God, reveals in our time the facts about his life and works as Jesus of Nazareth. Learn the truth directly from Christ himself, free of theological opinions and interpretations. In this mighty work of revelation, Christ addresses the past, the present, and the future by way of the prophetic word through Gabriele. He, the Christ of God, teaches about the meaning and purpose of life on earth, about the falsification of his teachings during the past 2,000 years, about death, reincarnation, and life, the law of sowing and reaping, which also holds true in how we treat creation, about the true meaning of his deed of redemption, and much more. His eternal word is the teaching of the love for God and neighbor toward people, nature, and animals. It is the teaching of freedom, of peace, and of unity. He spoke and speaks to all people about the one God of love, God in us. Read the encompassing work, "This is my word, Alpha and Omega." Order your book online at gabriele-publishing-house.com or write to Gabriele Publishing House, Max Braun Street 2, in 97828 Altfeld in Germany, or under the telephone number 0049-9391-504-843.

0: Liebe Brüder, liebe Schwestern.
1: Dear brothers, dear sisters. Many of us know that the kingdom of God is within, in us, in our soul as essence and strength. We are beings of light. Deep in our soul is the immortal being, but also the Spirit of God. Today, let us think very briefly about learning before we ask for the inner healing. Our existence on earth consists of learning. We would say, always only learning. But why are we human beings? So that we again find our way to the kingdom of God which is in us. This needs to be learned. But often people make do and say, well, we learn from childhood on. The small child learns to move. The small child learns to speak. It learns to run. It learns to control its body. The further steps are learning in school, learning an occupation, practicing an occupation, founding a family, having a good job. And many one says, I have a good job. I could actually, and we have to break down the word actually, be content. Why are most people dissatisfied, indeed even unhappy? Many believe that when they practice an occupation, have founded a family, when they earn money, then learning is done with. Most people have forgotten that they also have to learn in order to live. We could now say, well, we are living. So this brings up the question, what is life? Life is unity with the Mother Earth. Life is peaceableness. Life is divine love. Life is harmony. And life is to be happy from within. Why are so few people happy from within? Because most people do not learn to accept the life that is God. Most people look at the shadows of wanting to be and to have. Most people look at envy. They look at their neighbor and think that he is better off. We are always busy absorbing the shadows in us, the enmity with our neighbor, the quarrel in the family. At work, indeed, in our entire everyday life, most people look at the shadows. Envy, lack of peace, hatefulness, quarreling, and much, much more develop from this. These shadows not only enter our soul, but also our body, which means we have not learned to live. We scrape by. But life is God. And God is the spirit of life in us. So, as human beings, We are called upon to make ourselves aware that we, every single one of us, are the temple of God, that the human being should cleanse and keep this temple pure so that the light of infinity can flow through the cells, all the components of the body, indeed fill them with light. Humankind is becoming more and more ill. The suffering is increasing. And in many cases, the illnesses are barely recognizable. It is said that they are simply illnesses that have not been researched, or that this or that illness is incurable. Is anything in God incurable? We, every single one of us, ascribe to ourselves the suffering, the illness. We think the malady into our body and create a cycle of destruction of our own body. How often do we hear that it is not our thoughts or words that count, but the content? I compare our thoughts or words or our whole behavior with a jug. In the jug is the water. In the jug is the content. Now, if we want to drink water, we must drink the content of the jug. And it is similar with our cells. Our body cells drink the content of our thoughts, the content of our words, of our behavior patterns. Therefore, we create the illness in ourselves because suffering, illness, misfortune, and unhappiness lie in our own behavior. It is in our world of thought, in what we say, and in what we do. We ourselves weaken our organism through our wrong thinking. Our body shows us again and again that we should learn. Learn when an organ hurts. Learn when we are unhappy with the question, well, why is it me? God is health. God is always present health. God is always present happiness. God is always present life. Why am I unhappy? Why am I sick? Why am I full of worry? God is present life. Life is happiness. Life is unity. Life is peaceableness. Life is love. We have to learn to watch ourselves to figure out what it is that we entered in our body. Suffering, infirmity, illness. We must learn to affirm the good, what is present, health, happiness, joy and harmony, and to develop a living belief that God is present life. and life is health. Life is strength. Life is love. It is therefore necessary to learn, to change our thinking, to fill the jug with the water of life, that is, to fill our thoughts with strength and life, which means to begin already in the morning to affirm Christ in us, that already in the morning we begin to develop a living faith, that during the day we repeatedly affirm healing in us, the power of life, and then we will look at the light. At the moment we have a bad feeling, despite the affirmation, life wants to tell us, there are shadows in you, clear them up with Christ. And no longer think of the same negative things. Affirm the health in you. Even if your senses say otherwise, affirm the healthy organs. Affirm the healthy beating heart. Affirm that Christ is the healing power. Affirm the light and learn on yourself. That is life that wins. That is healing from within. Dear brothers, dear sisters, now we turn to healing. Let us be aware that the Spirit of the Christ of God is health. He knows no illness. We are the authors of our suffering, of our worries, our illnesses. But we are not alone. Christ in us is the helping and healing power. He is the health in every cell, in every organ. Let us join in by giving Christ the possibility to flow through our body to heal us. Let us learn to develop this living faith and let us affirm health. Then the weak, tired cells break loose. The sick cells come loose. They go into elimination and the Spirit of life builds up healthy cells. Affirmation means mastery of life, affirmation of life, even when the senses want it otherwise. To learn means to let the Spirit flow through us. In this awareness, we go to Christ in us. We sit up straight. Place the backs of both hands on our thighs. Those who want to can close their eyes. We concentrate on our breathing. We experience the life as it comes and goes, comes and goes. It breathes. We breathe deeply in and out. Inhale and exhale deeply for so long until the pressing thoughts have receded. until you feel free and light for the most part. So we breathe deeply in and out. In doing so, we turn to within and direct our attention to the Christ consciousness near our heart. We breathe deeply in and out until we feel free and light. Then the breath changes over to our body rhythm. Now we let it breathe. Life breathes. It breathes in and out. It is written, ask, and it will be given to you. We concentrate on the Christ light near our heart. We ask Christ for help and healing. Our request works in our mind. We experience images or thoughts come to us which we should repent of and clear up now with the help of the Spirit, so that the flow of healing is not hindered. The one who has such images and thoughts now can rectify them with Christ. Oh, do this. Repent and clear them up. Now affirm the life in every cell of your body. Affirm the life in each organ. Affirmation means, for example, my heart is healthy. It beats in the rhythm of life. That is affirmation. Affirm the Christ in the bloodstream. Affirm the life in the nervous system. My nerves are in absolute harmony. The Spirit of God flows through my nerves. Affirm the life in all the components of the body. In our thoughts, we now say yes to Christ in us. In our our body, we feel the life that is building up. It is the spirit. The spirit of the Christ of God flows through our soul into our body. We may feel the closeness of Christ. The body becomes lighter. A fine vibration goes through it. The life flows from the top of our head to the soles of our feet and back again. Christ, the wellspring of health, heals, and we may experience it. We place our right palm on the body part of our choice. We press the fingertips a little harder against the body. And now we concentrate on the body part of our choice. We may experience the helping and healing powers. A force field develops under the right palm. Stay focused and feel how the eternal spirit flows there. It flows to the body part of your choice. The Christ of God is healing. The Christ of God is healing. Life flows to the body part of your choice. Tired, weak, and sick cells go into elimination. We feel the movement. They move away from the body. Healthy cells build up. Now, affirm the health in that part of your body. Think in living faith, for example, my digestive organ is healthy. It absorbs the food, processes it, and passes it on. Harmony is in my digestive organ. It is healthy. Remember that Christ is the health. Even if the senses speak differently, affirm the health of the organ. the health of the body, the health of the organ where your right hand is, and you feel the flow. It is flowing because it is healing. Feel Christ in you, for the whole body vibrates. It is the current of life. It is the wellspring of health. It is the water of life. It heals. Affirm the health. Affirm the force field under your palm. Affirm it. It is the Spirit. It is healing. We place our right hand back and let the back of the hand rest on our right thigh. We concentrate on the inner light near our heart. We feel the lightness of our body. We feel a calm and deep breathing. We feel the presence of the eternal light. We say yes to health, yes to Christ in the whole body. Affirm Christ in the whole body. Believe in it, and you feel His healing stream. Christ, flow through us. Christ is present. Health is now, for the present is always now.
0: Jetzt ist Gesundheit.
1: Now is health.
0: In diesem Bewusstsein.
1: In this awareness, we again place the right palm of our hand on the body part of our choice. Again, we press our fingertips against the body. Now we concentrate on the body part of our choice. Again, the healing force field builds up. Again, we experience the gentle vibration of the body. It is the Spirit that flows through us. It is the healing spirit that builds up the force field under our right hand. The life now flows to there. Life is health. Life is the spirit. And we affirm again, joyfully and gratefully, the health of our body. The health of the organ on which the right hand rests.
0: Is healed.
1: It is healing.
0: Is healed.
1: It is healing.
0: Sagt ja zu dem Körper.
1: Say yes to the body part of your choice. Indeed, affirm Christ in you, Christ in us. Affirm the health. Think, I affirm. Affirm this to where you are feeling. And you will notice the healing and helping power. It is healing. The Christ of God flows into the body ever more strongly. He directs tired, weak, sick cells into elimination. They go. The body vibrates and moves them to elimination. Christ builds up healthy, light-filled cells. Powerful cells develop. Healthy cells make contact with the whole organism. Harmony flows through the whole body. We feel the healing and affirm the health. We affirm the health. We affirm light-filled and powerful cells.
0: Christus heilt.
1: Christ is healing. Now we place the right hand back again. We concentrate on the Christ consciousness near our heart. We affirm the healing in the whole body. We affirm the harmonious interaction of all organs, all cells, all the components of our body.
0: durch den Gesicht.

0: Christ in us, the eternal Spirit. Now, in this hour, let us once again be aware that health comes from within. That is holistic healing. Let us give the great, powerful Spirit the opportunity to flow through us anew each day by cleansing our temple and thus our soul as well. Then the life will flow. The fear of illness and hardship recedes because the living faith conveys to us the presence of the Christ of God. Christ, you are the light of salvation. You are the light in our soul. You are the light in our body. Our body is in harmony. All organs, all components of the body are in communication with each other. The disturbance has been removed. Christ is present in us. In silence, we thank the Great Spirit and realize that the right prayer is the step-by-step fulfillment of the commandments of life. Then we live and are happy. Let us pray.
1: Danken ihm.
0: We thank him.
1: Wir beten auch.
0: We also pray for all brothers and sisters, for all people.
1: Alle sind geliebt.
0: All are loved. And our prayer is the prayer of love. Through Christ, we also think in prayer of all the souls in the spheres of purification.
1: God is Einheit.
0: God is unity. Unity is love. Let us make contact with Mother Earth in prayer, with all the animals, plants, and minerals.

0: Christ is always present. Dear brothers, dear sisters, the awareness of the presence of the Christ of God should be a daily help and a growing awareness that we are never alone, that the good, the health, the life, the love are with us.
1: Ein guter Morgen im Beginn mit Christus.
0: A good morning that begins with Christ can be a support and growing awareness of His presence throughout the day. The one who consults a doctor on the earth knows that Christ is present. He affirms the presence in the doctor and thus turns to the life so that the doctor can also help the body to the extent that holistic healing is possible, the healing of the soul and of the body. Dear brothers and sisters, do not forget that whenever it becomes unsettled near the solar plexus, we say, when it grumbles, then we should be aware that the day is speaking to us, that today there is much to be cleared up. And when we ask, then we experience in thoughts or in pictures what we should clear up today. If we do this, then we feel what it means. Happiness and health come from within.

0: Liebe Zuschauerinnen, liebe Zuschauer.
1: Dear viewers, dear listeners, a very warm welcome to the second part of our series entitled The Path of Forgetting, the Microcosm in the Macrocosm.
0: Die Grundlage unserer Sendereihe.
1: The groundwork of our series was done with a manuscript written by Gabriele, the prophetess and emissary of God for our time. We will read from it and learn more about the fact that we are constantly led by the cosmoses. If you would like to read the contents of this program, a book with the same title will be available at the bookstore. Right at the beginning, perhaps we can start with an example from modern technology that makes it possible for us to understand quite graphically the following principles of the law from the cosmic All Law, which is the Spirit of God. For many people, it has become a matter of course to let themselves be guided by a navigation system in their car. By simply inputting an optional goal, they trust that they will be securely led to their goal.
0: Auf sicherem Weg an ihr Ziel geleitet zu werden. Beim Einschalten.
1: Once turning the navigation system on, the goal is defined, and via the antenna of the vehicle, the system enters into communication with the corresponding satellites, which, via the coordinates, at all times and continuously follow the location of the vehicle and all its movements. With every movement, the satellites adjust themselves and store and evaluate the new data to suggest an updated travel plan based on the predefined programming. This is made available to the driver. He orients himself to this and decides about his future route, about his speed, the stop pauses, detours, and much more. No matter where he drives, regardless of which route he finally takes and at what speed he travels, the navigation system goes with him and always directly updates the exact location and altitude, the direction and speed of the vehicle. This entire network of communication projects the complete distance in all its details from start to finish. At every moment, the communication between vehicle and satellite is given.
0: Ist die Kommunikation zwischen Fahrzeug und den Satelliten gegeben.
1: What to many people just a few decades ago was hardly imaginable has become for many people today a daily matter of course. The navigation system, with all its complex and technical functions of sending and receiving, of storing and coordinating, may be only a very coarse reflection of what takes place uninterruptedly between the microcosm, a human being, and the coarse material macrocosm. But it shows how precisely the sending and receiving, the storing and calling up of something, even using technical means, is possible. And for modern man, it has become something totally taken for granted that the satellites give detailed images of every corner of the Earth, in which everything is recorded. Forests, fields, river courses, mountain ranges, lakes and seas, but also cities, towns and villages. Everything, but really everything, is minutely recorded and stored in gigantic data banks. Every change is documented. What crops a field produces, what streets are changed, how nature changes, how the glaciers are melting, etc., etc., etc. Everything is recorded and continuously registered. As astonishing as all these technical achievements are for us human beings, in relation to the recording capacities and precision of the macrocosm, all this is only the most imperfect and primitive technology.
2: Alles ist Führung.
3: Everything is guidance. Everything is led. In the three-dimensional world on the Earth, there are four seasons: spring, summer, fall, and winter. The material macrocosm is what controls all the situations and movements in the three dimensions. The radiation of the material macrocosm, particularly, has an effect on the magnetic currents of the Earth. Via the magnetic currents, animal and plant species are cared for. The material cosmos is, at every season, what tips the scales. For our understanding in terms of burdens, it is only the human being who can burden himself. The Earth, on the other hand, with all its resources, with the nature kingdoms, with the countless ways of life of the animals, cannot burden itself. We human beings alone violate the all law of unity. And so, it is not the world of the animals and of the plants, it is not the Mother Earth with all its life forms and resources. As already reported in the first program, the animals, the plants, the minerals, all individual living organisms, including the microbes, all the colors, forms, and fragrances of nature, in their respective identification of consciousness, are led and guided by the material macrocosm. Nowhere in all of infinity is there a standstill. Everything, but really everything, every planet, all the forces of the being, is inexorably in movement. Everything that we human beings bring into disorder through our simple-mindedness, through our stubbornness, our rashness and egocentricity, what we cause and do that is against the cosmic harmony, is registered in the macrocosm, and not lastly, in the finer material cosmos as a wrongdoing. We also call it sin. Only the human being does mischief and plays havoc on the earth. Everything is energy. And, since no energy is ever lost, it is justly and indestructibly registered and in constant movement.
4: We cannot readily escape the communicative course of the cosmic bookkeeping, the debit and credit. For this reason, changing our thinking and making amends are necessary. What is a violation of the cosmic life? The deliberate killing of animals. The torment of animals. Keeping them in ghettos as slaughter animals. Consuming the pieces of the carcasses of animals, etc., etc., etc. All these are against the cosmic life. Everything, but truly everything, that we cause to the planet Earth, for example, cutting down the forests, grinding the stones, redirecting the flow of the waters, constructing dams, building skyscrapers, atomic power plants, and other buildings. All this is registered in detail by the macrocosms and respectively related to the individual persons. Every shared guilt must be recognized and cleared up. No ifs and buts help. There is no avoidance of this. The path of purification, in order to forget, must be very thoroughly and responsibly taken without limitations. How often a person violates the life, whatever his reason and motivation is, etc., etc., etc., everything, but truly everything, has its just and corresponding engraving. As stated, the registry is precise and just. The cosmic bookkeeping records, among other things, our cravings, our aggressions, but also our readiness to help and every positive action. All the details are energies and are recorded. Every trifle, be it ever so small, is recorded, that is, stored. Absolute justice is given to every person and every soul through the exact bookkeeping of the cosmoses.
3: As stated, all the forces, all the energies are in constant movement. The all-consciousness, the eternal intelligence, God, the life, the movement, is in all things. Clusters of stars are in the galaxies, in so-called Milky Ways. Many of these clusters of stars are cosmic fields which, among other things, are formed through group karma. They are energetic fields of the same vibration of certain types of people who, for example, endorse wars together, who produce armaments and cause wars to be waged. Of all those who have their fellow man killed, who force people into slavery and prostitution, who do not fight against the starvation in the world despite the possibility of helping them. In the cosmic fields, the burdens are recorded of the people who pile up wealth, even though other people are suffering need and illness, of such who kill animals deliberately or endorse and perform animal experiments, who exploit the earth, who cut down the trees filled with sap, who destroy plant species, and much more.
1: Seen as a whole, all these karmic offenses form a group karma. People of this kind are even tied into the karma of the world, depending on their involvement with it. The individual energetic connection of each person who is tied into the cosmic fields of a group karma or world karma are also recorded in their soul. And these negative inputs in each soul are in constant movement. The pros and cons at every moment of a human life are very precisely weighed and measured and updated according to their volume of energy. Aside from the soul, the totality of unlawful behavior in all its details is also registered in the finer material planetary constellations. Every person and every soul is a microcosm in the all-macrocosm. The pathways of the human being and the pathways of every individual soul are entirely different. The pathway of an individual goes via the planetary constellations of the material macrocosm, and later, after disincarnating, the soul goes to the respective planetary constellations of the finer material cosmos until it reaches the kingdom of God, the absolute fine material macrocosm. All things considered, it is a long cosmic path of pilgrimage. It is also possible for the soul to interrupt its own path of pilgrimage in order to enter a new incarnation and become a new human being. Every person, every soul has free will. As a result, each person determines his own development according to his behavior patterns that are for or against the eternal cosmic all law, which is the life. All details that are against the cosmic law, against the life, burden the soul of the individual, but also his physical body. From this, blows of fate, hardship, and illness develop. But above all things is the mercy of God. It says, use the moment, use the days, and recognize your behavior patterns. Repent and clear them up. Make amends for what is still possible and do not commit the same and like things anymore. This applies to the contents of all of our feelings, thoughts, words, and actions, including all our negative wishes and desires. Jesus of Nazareth already taught the following: settle matters quickly with your adversary who is taking you to court. Do it while you are still with him on the way, or he may hand you over to the judge, and the judge may hand you over to the officer, and you may be thrown into prison.
4: We have come to know that everything is energy. Energy is constantly in motion and in a state of transformation. When we learn from our wrongdoings and strive to accept the cosmic all-law, the all-consciousness, the spirit of love, of unity, of freedom, and of peace, and watch ourselves in relation to this, so that we take the steps into the cosmic freedom, then, in our soul and in us, the person, the following takes place. The negative, the weightiness, the burden of negative energies that pull you down, is transformed very gradually into positive, light, and powerful energies. We become more joyful, happier, and, if it should be, healthier. Since every person is the microcosm in the two macrocosms, the same takes place in soul and person. On this path of transformation of the energy, the soul of the person becomes more light-filled and his physical body also becomes lighter in its vibration. The life on earth of such a person becomes more balanced. The person becomes more understanding, more accessible, and insightful. All in all, this means that the person is on the wavelength of a positive life. Let it be said once more, the whole behavior of a person, every pro and con, all the details that are for or against his fellow humans and the nature kingdoms, is registered. Everything unlawful, since everything is energy, every kind and way of our behaving that coincides energetically with people of the same cast of mind, forms, according to its severity, a group karma, or binds itself to an already existing group karma of the same kind, or, according to the intensity of the guilt, goes into the world karma. Everything, but really everything, is recorded by the material macrocosm, and at the same time, in all detail for the soul, in the finer material cosmos, in the planetary constellations, to which the soul is energetically allocated, according to the inputs of its human being. A small example that is unimportant for many people and that shows an effect. Whoever cuts down a tree filled with sap, or cuts down trees as decoration for traditional events can be sure he is registered in such karmic fields of group karmas of the macrocosm and also in the finer material cosmos. The severity of it depends on how often and with what intensity each individual offends against the life.
3: Many people live for the moment without asking what they trigger with their behavior. The majority of people bind themselves to traditions. In the registry of the macrocosm, the repeated and traditional depletion of nature is a part of a corresponding group karma, or even the world karma. The fewest people know that when they fell a tree or trees filled with sap, when they cut them down, the same life forms, the same kind of trees, also experience the suffering of their species, and this all over the whole earth. The same is true of the world of animals, the torment and deliberate killing of animals, the slaughter of their bodies, is distressfully perceived by the individuals of the same animal species all over the whole earth. The whole extent of this is registered in detail by the macrocosms. God is spirit. The spirit of infinity is the cosmic all-consciousness. We human beings call the cosmic all-consciousness either the absolute intelligence, Allah, Jehovah, or the being, depending on the cultural circle. In the Western world, the All-Spirit, the Spirit of Infinity, is called God. It is always the same Spirit, the same universal, almighty, and highest vibrating power of infinity, the All-Consciousness. The Spirit of Infinity, the All-Consciousness, which is the life in all things, is unity. The All-Consciousness, the unending Spirit, which is unity, consists of countless facets of consciousness. The two macrocosms, the material macrocosm, in which the three-dimensional world is principally recorded, and the finer material macrocosm, in which the disincarnate souls live according to their state of consciousness, are merely the spheres of the fall, which will be inhaled by the eternal all-consciousness according to a temporary process, so that it can again be integrated into the eternally existing kingdom of God, the absolute macrocosm. From the kingdom of God, these were given once to the rebellious divine beings so that they would have a temporary dwelling place. Both macrocosms, the finer material and the coarse material, are therefore merely time-conditioned. The material cosmos is the registry for the three-dimensional world which fall souls and human beings created. In the material macrocosm, the so-called matrices are found, as mentioned in the previous program, energetic cocoons for a possible new incarnation of a soul, so that this soul, as person, again finds in the three-dimensional world the conditions of life on Earth that correspond to it.
4: The cosmic all-consciousness is the spirit of unity. As stated, it is active in all the plant species, in every animal, in every tiny, inconspicuous living being, for example, in the microbes. Everywhere, the all-spirit, the all-consciousness is present. The substances of all minerals are also a part of the all-consciousness. Everything, but truly everything, contains the life, which is the all-consciousness. There is nothing that does not bear in itself the all-consciousness. Every atom, every molecule, the smallest component of the all, is a carrier of the all-consciousness, a carrier of the life. All people and souls are a part of the all-consciousness, of the life. In the kingdom of God, on the other hand, all pure beings are compressed all-consciousness. Their spiritual body is divine, but it is not God itself. The difference between being a part of it, that is, of belonging to the all-consciousness, and being compressed all-consciousness, is the following. I repeat. The material cosmos and the finer material cosmos are both energies that have been transformed down. They are split off from the kingdom of God. Both cosmoses are, as stated, only temporary. They serve the human beings and the souls, those beings that have turned away from the all-consciousness, from God. This turning away from God is also called sin. The nature kingdoms, all the minerals, all the forces of the earth, like animals, plants, minerals, etc., etc., etc., are not burdened. They were given to the people for the sake of insight, recognition, and for turning back and changing their ways, so that people could find their way from the egocentricity to the unity that is God. For all life belongs to unity. In the very basis of its soul, the human being belongs to the one root, the unity in God. In the very basis of his soul, the person is not of this world. His true nature comes from the kingdom of God, the all-consciousness God, the eternal intelligence, and at some point in time, will return again to its eternal roots of love, of unity, of peace, and of freedom. And be it ever so long a way for the soul, it will, as all will, walk the path of purification of its guilt, and through this go the path of forgetting, so that in the end, it is again as a spirit being in the eternal Father's house, with God, its Father.
5: Unfortunately, most people have not yet come to understand that they burden themselves and thus their soul when they violate the unity which is the life in God. That is, if they are against people who also belong to the cosmic unity. If they are against the nature kingdoms, against the whole earth. Whoever thinks and acts against the life sins against the all-consciousness, the all-law, the spirit of freedom, of unity, that is, against the life. Many people are enthralled to science. Many are of the opinion that science must know the cosmic interrelationships. Scientists research and research, but until now they have not yet fathomed the all-intelligence, the all-consciousness. They talk, for example, of the so-called black holes in the material cosmos, and they know that the black holes attract planets and that in them the energies are transformed. But the why and what for remains open. The all-consciousness is the creating power. It is the creator, who is also incessantly active in the more dense macrocosms that belong to the spheres of the fall, transforming energies, that is, reshaping them for the benefit of the eternal being to which all of infinity belongs. According to the law of energetic transformation, the black holes can be described as cosmic sorting machines, which transform the energies of the parts of planets or of whole planets and then allocate them to the corresponding cosmos. These energies then go into the finer cosmos or, again, into the coarse material macrocosm, depending on whether the life spreads on the earth or whether it can be led back into the infinitely eternal law, into the all-consciousness. For example, if many animal species die or even die out, and the same species does not appear again on the earth, then planets or parts of planets of the material macrocosm are attracted by the black holes and transformed into finer energetic substances. We human beings call such changes in the material macrocosm the dying of planets or parts of planets.
1: However, we cannot talk about dying in a negative sense. Nothing disappears from the surface of life at the drop of a hat. Nothing dissolves into nothing. There is no such thing as nothing. It is a dying in the following sense. It ceases to be in one form in order to become another, higher form of being, more radiant, shining, approaching its spiritual origin. The black holes thus magnetically attract the planets or parts of planets which need to be transformed, for example, the animal species that no longer develops on the earth, or negative inputs from former human beings that are energetically transformed because their souls are developing higher on the path of purification and of forgetting. The creating spirit, the all-consciousness, is untiringly active. He is effective in the finer material cosmos where the souls are located. He is active in, on, and over the earth and in the material macrocosm. He is the helmsman of the forces. He is the energetic transformer into the finer material substances, into the fine material forces, or also into the coarser substances again, which then are allocated to the material macrocosm. This takes place, among other things, when the souls incarnate or when individual nature species on the earth again appear as, for example, animal or plant species. The growth of awareness in greater contexts of meaning is called for. This is why things are repeated. Whether the human being on the earth merely endorses formations and traditions, or whether he is involved with it, whether he takes profit from projects that are against the earth with all its life forms and resources, and how much. Everything, but really everything, is weighed, measured, and recorded according to the intensity of the individual's involvement.
4: Dear viewers, dear listeners, still many things, infinitely many things could be said about the cosmic bookkeeping, the just registry of the all-consciousness. Even if whole series of books would be filled with details of the debit and credit sides, with the absolute justice of the all-consciousness on the topic of human being, the microcosm in the macrocosm, and on the souls in the purification planes. It would not be possible to pass on everything. If you would like to read the text of the same topic to this series, the book will be available. With this, we are at the end of the second part of our series. We would be glad to have you with us again when we again talk about the path of forgetting, the microcosm in the macrocosm, part 3. Until then, we take our leave of you and wish you an interesting day, rich in recognitions. Goodbye and greetings in God.

experience previously unknown insights into the makeup of creation and of the soul, revealed by Christ through the prophetess and emissary of God, Gabriele. Christ explains in detail the path of the soul, its way home from the earth, all the way to the Father's house. His words of revelation provide answers to many questions, for example, what does the soul need to recognize and learn on the individual levels? What is it like for a soul that has left its physical body while still young? What are the planets and the spiritual dwelling places in the soul realms like? And much more.

seven consciousness levels, from the level of order to will, wisdom and earnestness, up to patience, love and mercy. To reactivate these levels of the soul is the task of every soul, either here on the earth or in the spheres of the beyond. Order the book, The Soul on Its Path to Perfection. 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

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I'm an imp, actually a story imp. And imps are nature beings. There are lots and lots of them in nature. 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And we experience a lot and also have lots to do. So there's lots and lots to tell. 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

0: Hello, mannequin. 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Who bothers you or lies to you? What do you do? Do you hit him? Well, I think that many of us still do that. And what happens then? Then the one you hit comes back and gets back at you by doing something similar. He annoys you and hits you again. And what do you do now? Hit back. He comes again to hit you, and you hit back again, and again, and again, and again. And then he's no longer your friend. Oh no. Then you're alone with your anger. But mannequin, you told me a story about Wily the fox and Longlegs the stork, who stopped this mean back and forth and became good friends.
1: Darf ich die Kinder erzählen?
0: Dear children, do you want to hear it? In a faraway land lived a stork named Longlegs and a fox named Wily. They weren't good neighbors because they were envious of each other's qualities and skills. That's why they had a lot of disagreements. They didn't even try to be for and with each other. Each one thought he was the greatest and the best, and that the other was inferior. So they quarreled over and over again, and often Wily outsmarted Stork Longlegs. And so, today, Wily took the chance to dupe his unsuspecting neighbor. He promised him a meal of frogs by telling him that the frogs were looking for a new pond and were therefore wandering across the area where the stork and the fox lived. The stork believed the fox and waited until late into the night for what Wily had predicted. Meanwhile, Wily the fox lay in his den and laughed himself silly.
2: Oh no, oh no, he laughed. And how can anyone be so dumb?
0: When the expected meal did not appear, the stork finally realized that once again he had been tricked, and that hit him hard. Once again, Wily had managed to fool him. Sad and ashamed, Longlegs went home. Anger and the desire for revenge rose in him. Just wait, Wily, I'll pay you back for this, thought Stork Longlegs. After some time had passed, Longlegs invited Wily to supper. Listen, fox, so said the stork, I want to make friends with you, and I'm inviting you to supper. Would you like to come? The fox, who liked to eat something tasty, asked, what are you serving then? I'll get a nice chicken for you, promised his neighbor. Then Wily licked his lips, thinking, why not? And he thought to himself, when Longlegs invites me to supper, I don't have to fear that he'll do something bad. The hour of the meeting arrived. The fox hadn't eaten anything all day long, so that he could have a feast at Longlegs' house. Dear children, you know that foxes aren't so very big. They have a thin face with a little sharp nose. On the other hand, storks are tall and have a long, thin beak. When Wiley entered Longlegs' house, he found two high tables. Everything was arranged so that when the stork sat, he could easily pick the morsels from his plate and drink water from the pitcher. Sly Fox looked at Longlegs reproachfully and complained, "Never in my life will I get up there. I'm much too small, so I can't eat with you, and I can't reach the water either. I don't have a long beak like you." Longlegs ignored the fox's accusations and hypocritically wished him and himself bon appétit. The fox made a few attempts to reach the good roast chicken, but it was impossible. The tables were much too high. What else could Wiley do? He had to watch Longlegs eat his supper. And he got madder and madder because his stomach was rumbling with hunger since he hadn't eaten anything all day long. However, Longlegs didn't react at all. He enjoyed his meal and extensively and happily praised every morsel he ate and every swallow he drank. "See there, Fox? I can also play a trick on you," thought Longlegs. But deep in his heart, he wasn't quite so happy with this thought. Just as Fox, totally downcast and humiliated, wanted to go home, someone knocked at the door. The stork opened it. Outside stood two nature beings, a dwarf and an elf. They greeted them and introduced themselves to Wiley and Longlegs, saying, "We are nature beings and are jointly responsible for the animals in this region. We've come to visit both of you, because dear friend Longlegs, quite bad vibes are coming from your house. We sense that you don't think and live according to nature's laws of creation. Life is being with and for each other and not against each other. Even though people have influenced many animals with their wrong behavior, this doesn't have to be accepted in the woods and fields. We are here to put things in order, because you have adopted several things from people and don't know any better. The mighty Creator Spirit sent us to you to explain things to you and to show you the way to unity and togetherness." Fox and Stork look at each other in shock. The elf said, "All of nature radiates inner peace, especially plants and stones. The animals, which have adopted quite a bit from people, have to again learn to be with and for each other. The first lesson for you is, one serves the other and helps him selflessly. The second lesson is, do to others what you want to have done to you." The elf continued, "You, as Fox, have received abilities, qualities, and talents from the Almighty Creator Spirit according to your development, and you, Stork Longlegs, have also received according to your level of development. The third lesson is, may each one contribute his qualities, abilities, and talents, thus serving his neighbor." The elf explained the teaching from the spiritual law of evolution. "So may each one accept the abilities, talents, and qualities of all his neighbors and fellow creatures, and not look at the faults that many of you have acquired from people.
1: Menschen angeeignet haben.
0: The dwarf also contributed from his experience. Whoever lives in peace with his neighbor can bring about peace, and many animals need peace. Don't wait for others to start this. You begin first. Stork and Fox became ever more shamefaced. Deep in their inner being, they recognized that the nature beings spoke the truth. They looked at each other and felt sorry for having played such dirty tricks on each other. They asked each other for forgiveness and forgave each other. And so, the two of them became friends. The elf and the dwarf rejoiced over the change in attitude and lingered a while with the two animal friends. Wily and Longlegs asked many questions and received an answer to everything. More and more reconciliation and understanding came into their hearts. As evening approached, the elf and the dwarf said goodbye. Wily and Longlegs apologized once more to the nature beings and thanked them warmly. Stork Longlegs still had a bad conscience because of the high tables and because he was now full and Wily was still hungry. Longlegs thought of the second lesson from the law of love and unity. Do to others what you want to have done to you. He decided to act according to his new good knowledge. He invited Wily to a meal again. When Wily came to supper the next day, a flat dish with tasty vegetables and fresh fruit, along with a bowl of water, stood on a low table. For a short moment, Wily thought wistfully of the chicken from yesterday, but then the second lesson occurred to him. Do not do to another what you do not want to have done to you. And so thought the fox, I don't want to be killed, so I won't eat any more chickens, but will live on vegetables and fresh fruit from now on. Stork and Fox remained good friends and were always happy when the dwarf and elf visited them. They also changed their habits and sensed more and more the light of the great Creator Spirit, which permeated everything. Oh yes, dear children, Wily the Fox recognized things correctly, didn't he? Mannequin, do not do to another what you do not want to have done to you. Can you imagine how happy the chickens are now? And we can all decide for especially this lesson so that we can recognize each day what we should improve on ourselves. For example, when we are at home or in school, but also in nature, with the animals, and if we change, we will have more and more joy and friends. Goodbye, dear children. Until next time.
3: So, that was it for today. I'll be glad to have you with us again next time. I'm Mannequin, the Story Imp.

0: Christus in uns.
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0: Im Tempel wohnt Gott, die Liebe.
1: In the temple dwells God, the love.
0: Wir haben um den Glauben,
1: Christ, und das Vertrauen. 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
1: Through
0: still.
1: Our prayers, we became still.
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1: We have grown closer to you in our inner being.
0: Unser Atem geht ruhig.
1: Our breathing is calm and deep.
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1: the faith and trust in you gave us strength.
0: Und diese Stärke dürfen wir
1: and we may feel this strength in our own temple, because your holy and healing flowing is present. You give. And so you give to each of us who surrenders to you in trust.
0: Wir sind eingetreten in den Tempel.
1: We have entered the temple of love.
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1: We say yes to the great, mighty light in us.
0: Das Licht des Christus Gottes möchte die Ganzheit.
1: The light of the Christ of God wants to effect the holistic healing. It wants to give us the light in our soul and the healing of our body. Love is the great all-encompassing cosmic law. Love flows through infinity.
0: Liebe strömt in
1: love flows into our consciousness and knocks at the gate of our consciousness.
0: Höre, so spricht Christus.
1: Hear, so speaks Christ in us. I am the love. Love is mighty. Love forgives. Love condones. Love makes us free. Love makes us happy. Love unites the person with all people and beings and with the Mother Earth. Love gives strength. Love makes us healthy, because love is the fount of health.
0: Und so dürfen wir an uns selbst denken.
1: And so we may think about ourselves. Are we one with our neighbor?
0: Wenn nicht, dann
1: if not, then let us think of the great love.
0: Vergeben wir unserem Nächsten.
1: Let us forgive our neighbor. Let us ask for forgiveness and free ourselves from the servitude of sin. And love heals.
0: Jetzt, in diesen Augenblicken,
1: now, in these moments, We want to examine our conscience.
0: Wo ist mangelnde Liebe?
1: Where is there a lack of love?
0: Wem kann ich von Herzen um Vergebung?
1: Whom can I ask for?

0: We want to go with the stream of love which wants to totally permeate us.
1: Wir bitten Christus,
0: we ask Christ that he permeate us with his light.
1: Wir bejahen die große Liebe.
0: We affirm the great love which soothes and heals.
1: Wir fühlen in unseren Körper hinein.
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0: It begins to flow.
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0: Christ flows by way of the soul into our body.
1: Das Licht des Christus Gottes.
0: The light of the Christ of God permeates us.
1: Wir lernen die Gegenwart Gottes.
0: We learn to feel the presence of God. We feel into our body.
1: Es strömt der Heilige.
0: The Holy Spirit is flowing.
1: Er strömt durch.
0: It flows through our soul.
1: Er durchströmt uns.
0: It flows throughout our sensory organs.
1: Wir fühlen in unseren Körper hinein und lernen.
0: We feel into our body and learn of the presence of God. God heals in our sensory organs. Let us feel the power of healing.
1: Wir bejahen die Heilung des Christus Gottes.
0: We affirm the healing of the Christ of God in our sensory organs.
1: In Gefühlen begleiten.
0: In our feelings, we accompany the healing stream. It flows into our body. It permeates our nervous system.
1: Macht uns weich.
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1: Durchflutet.
0: 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It floods throughout the abdomen.
1: Strömt in Arme und Beine.
0: It flows in our arms and legs.
1: Wir lernen.
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1: Die heilende Kraft.
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0: leads sick and weak cells into elimination. 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
1: Ganz sanft vibriert unser
0: Our body vibrates very gently. Christ is active.
1: Christus baut in unserem Körper.
0: Christ forms healthy and vigorous cells in our body.
1: In jedem Organ.
0: In every organ.
1: In jeder Zell.
0: In every cell is God.
1: In jedem Blut.
0: In each blood vessel is God.
1: In Hormonen und
0: in our hormones and glands is God.
1: In
0: muscles, tendons, and ligaments is God. It is healing. We learn and feel the healing and helping stream. It flows from the top of our head to the soles of our feet. Let us learn, let us feel how the healing stream permeates our body,
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0: It flows back from the soles of our feet to the top of our head. Soul and body are in unity because it flows through the soul into the whole body. Christ heals.
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0: The indisposition, health.
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0: The illness recedes.
1: Liebe ist gesund.
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1: Der heilende Strom durchflutet.
0: The healing stream permeates us more and more.
1: Zu fühlen.
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0: In it blazes the fire of salvation and healing.
1: Das Bild von Krankheit weicht.
0: The illness vanishes.
1: Wir bejahen Gesundheit.
0: We a firm health.
1: Und Gesundheit durchströmt.
0: And health flows through us from the top of our head to the soles of our feet and back again.
1: Christus ist gegenwärtig.
0: Christ is present
1: in uns.
0: In us.
1: Das Bild der Liebe ist Gesundheit.
0: The picture of love is health.
1: Gesundheit durchfließt.
0: Health permeates us.
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1: Ich bin gesund.
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0: 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Into the temple, I am healthy.

0: Dein Wesen ist Liebe.
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0: Euren Körper hinein.
1: Oh, think this into your body. My being is love.
0: Liebe heilt, weil
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1: Love guides us.
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0: Liebe ist die Verkörperung.
1: Love is the epitome of the true being.
0: Christus, du bist uns ganz nah.
1: Christ, you are very near to us. Yes, you breathe in every cell of our body. You pulsate through our body. Oh Lord, turned into the temple of love, we thank you. We are thankful that we were privileged to sense you. We are thankful that you are present. We are thankful that you stay with us.

0: Liebe Schwestern,
1: dear sisters, dear brothers, let us welcome one another to our gathering in the original Christian spirit here on the Christ Isaiah land, the land of the animals, at the Christ Rock Fountain. A heartfelt greetings in God. This greeting also goes out to our viewers watching on TV. You may be sitting in your living room or apartment right now watching the original Christian program, and perhaps you're surprised by the setting in which we find ourselves today. We are all children of the one God. We are all brothers and sisters to one another, and that is why we are also all connected today, here from the Christ Isaiah land to the whole world. When we look around, we see a beautiful setting with trees, with shrubs, with many flowers, and a lovely fountain with a large rock in the center. This rock also stands roughly in the center of the Christ Isaiah land. And when we take a closer look at it, we see that there are inscriptions on this rock. On one side, we can read, I am who I am, the Eternal One. And on the other side, it reads, I, Christ, am the rock, the way, the truth, and the life. And there is also a request, a call, follow me, that is the Christ of God. This call is not new, because 2,000 years ago, the Christ of God, as Jesus of Nazareth, already said, follow me. But what has become of this? What have the religions and perhaps each one of us made of it? From all that has been misrepresented, from all that has been concealed of what the true prophetesses and prophets of God brought to this earth over the millennia, God, the Eternal One, has called upon the divine wisdom and Christ to compile once again in our time all the teachings that the true prophets have brought to humanity, to reveal them anew, and to give us human beings an understanding of them once more in our modern language. And this is what our sister Gabriele, the great prophetess and emissary of God, did for 50 years here on this earth. She gave great revelations from the Christ of God, revelations from our Father Mother God, revelations from Brother Emmanuel, the Prince of Divine Wisdom, and she taught and instructed for 50 years. And today, we can read all these teachings and explanations, we can view and listen to much of it, and it is recorded in tens of thousands of pages that we can experience and learn from in the Sophia Library, the Center of the Free Spirit. Many of these revelations are also available in the Tent of God, so that we people today have the opportunity to turn back, that is, to turn inward into our inner being, to seek God our Father not in the external world, but in the quiet chamber, just as Jesus of Nazareth recommended to us. And these 50 years were not easy for Gabriele, and certainly not easy for the kingdom of God either, because Gabriele had to endure a lot on this earth: character assassination, persecution, and slander. And despite all of this, she persevered bringing the word of the kingdom of God to this earth for 50 years in order to build a foundation for us so that it will be easier for us to return home, back to our true origin into the kingdom of God. Yet, Gabriele, to whom we truly owe a great debt of gratitude, did not merely teach, because she belongs to divine wisdom, and in the kingdom of God, divine wisdom is action, the deed. And on this earth, too, divine wisdom is the deed. And so, over these many decades, Gabriele built up many foundations which she left behind for us and upon which a people of God can build the kingdom of peace of the Christ of God. And a major component of these foundations is the Christ Isaiah land where we are today. 26 years ago, Gabriele began to develop this land. She had the great vision, which has also been handed down by the great prophet of God, Isaiah, that everything is one, a unity. We human beings, the animals, the plants, everything belongs together. And in this spirit, she built up this work of the deed, and so this beautiful land came into being for people, for plants, for animals, and for minerals. It is the deed born of the Spirit of God. And much of what we see here came into being through her. Many meadows and fields were acquired, and many hedgerows were planted, stretching for many, many kilometers. And all of this now provides a home for our animal brothers and sisters, a place on this earth where they are allowed to live, where they are not persecuted. And I would also like to use this gathering to say thank you. Thank you to the many brothers and sisters who helped make this possible, who contributed financially so that these fields and tracts of land could be acquired in the first place, and so that everything we see now around us could be built up. I think we have every reason to thank the divine wisdom and also to thank our brother Christ and our eternal Father, Mother, God. Perhaps we can let this gratitude sink into our hearts, into our innermost being. Thereby, it might be a help to us to once again consciously take to heart the words of Christ which are carved here into the rock. I, Christ, am the rock, the way, the truth, and the life. Follow me. These words can stir much within us, as can the gentle breeze that blows around us, the sun's rays that bring us light, and all the plants that surround us, they lead us inward. So let us journey further inward by singing a song together. I pray unto the power of love.

I pray unto the power of love revealed in Christ's great glory above. Yield unto the precious impulse with which, as child, I have been loved. I want, in place of selfish thinking, to let myself be in seas of love sinking. Oh, how I find you truly please me, and how my heart is longing for you. Through love which strongly, gently attracts me, all of my being bows unto you. You worthy love, you gracious being, you have me, and I also you chosen. O Christ, let be your name imprinted deep in the heart of every man. May your true love and brotherly kindness be stamped for always in each our sense, in word, in deed, in every being. Let be the name of Christ our reading.

0: Himmlischer Vater,
1: Heavenly Father, we come to you, original Christians, in the spirit of your Son, the Christ of God. We come from the east and west, from north and south, and bow before you, Heavenly Father, you who are the glory and the life of eternity. You have called us and guided us through Christ, and we are gathered together in the original Christian spirit, in the spirit of your love, which was revealed to us through Christ as Jesus of Nazareth. Heavenly Father, we thank you for all the guidance, for all the strength, for everything, absolutely everything, which has taken place in our life, and which, in looking back, we may truly recognize as your guidance. In our daily lives, we are often so turned outward, Father, but in moments of inner reflection, moments when we turn to you and become still in our hearts, we feel how close you are to us. Yes, we feel how close Christ is to us, as well as our guardian beings who surround us. We bow deeply before you, Christ, divine brother, you who are our Redeemer, you who have called us in our hearts and brought us together here to spend a few hours together in thanksgiving to the Heavenly Father, the Father of love. Yes, he who is the law of love for God and neighbor. We also thank you, Christ, divine brother, that you touch us in our hearts time and time again, that we may come to you with everything that moves us in our daily lives, and may again and again place upon the inner altar what we recognize as contrary to the law of love for God and neighbor, surrendering it to you so as to clear it up with your power and no longer do it. And so our soul becomes cleansed, and the light of the eternal Father in our soul can grow ever stronger, and we receive from you, Christ, the Father's love. For you, Christ, and the Father, you are one. So we truly give thanks with all our hearts for these hours, during which we may spend a few hours together in nature on the Christ Isaiah land, the land of the animals. Thanks be to you, Christ, divine brother. Thanks be to you, eternal Father, Mother, God. Thanks be to you for all the brothers and sisters, for the unity in you.

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1: I am who I am. I am the Christ of God, yes, truly. I am the rock. I am the way, the truth, and the life. I am the light of your souls. I am your Redeemer, the Christ of God. And I come in the prophetic word to my own, and also to you, you peoples of this earth. Truly, I come to you. Hear my word. It is the voice of the All. It is the word that the Father sends to you through me. O see, beloved sisters, beloved brothers, by the TV sets worldwide and also here on the land of peace, in this blessed hour. Yes, I raise my word to you, and your souls rejoice because they recognize me, the Christ of God, as the power and life in them. As Jesus of Nazareth, I brought you the Father of love. As Jesus of Nazareth, I taught and explained about the Father of love, the eternal, all-one Father, Mother, God, who beheld and created all his children, and whose very nature is love, the law of love for God and neighbor. As Jesus of Nazareth, I healed many a one, and I awakened the so-called dead, because I saw that the life cord, the silver cord, was not yet separated from the body. Thus, I was able to accomplish miracles for the people of that time, miracles of love. And I taught many, many things. I explained many, many things from the law of life, which God is, our eternal Father. Yes, I gave my life out of love. But I did not die on the cross to take away the sins of humankind. That is a teaching of the caste of priests. I did not die so that people keep on sinning, keep on committing one misdeed after another. Rather, I taught, be perfect as your Father in heaven is perfect. And I taught the fulfillment of the Ten Commandments and the Sermon on the Mount, which are truly steps back into the kingdom of God, if they are fulfilled by the people, because the fulfillment of the law of love cleanses the souls and lifts them out of the law of sowing and reaping. So I taught something completely different from what was made of my words over the centuries. I never appointed priests, nor did I found churches. I did not found any religions. I proclaimed the Father's love. Truly, beloved sisters, beloved brothers, the religions that call themselves Christian have appropriated my name and over the centuries have, especially in the Western world, taught and instructed many peoples completely falsely, and with fire and sword have planted false teachings into the hearts and souls of people. Look into the history of religions, and you will find that my word is the word of truth yesterday and today. So since over the centuries, the so-called Christian West has been taught completely falsely about the life of Jesus of Nazareth, the Christ of God, who I am. Aren't you then manipulated ones? If you believe these teachings, aren't you then subservient to those who manipulate you to this very day? I am the Son of God, the co-regent of the Kingdom of God, and I am one with the Father, and the Father is love. And the Father's love gave you the Ten Commandments through the prophets and through me, his Son, Christ, the Sermon on the Mount, to be fulfilled, so that you may find your way out of the law of sowing and reaping. But those who, from the very beginning, were and are against me, the Christ of God, have taught the peoples falsely, have deliberately led them astray, have deliberately turned them away from the God of love, and have turned the teachings and life of Jesus of Nazareth into a religion of cruelty, crime, murder, and genocide. And countless people and souls are still bound to these energy fields because they believe the lies of the caste of priests. Thus, you are manipulated ones. How much longer do you want to remain manipulated people? How much longer do you want to worship as manipulated ones to the God of the underworld? Do you not know that the earth can barely sustain humankind anymore? Do you not know that it isn't the climate change that is slowly making the earth uninhabitable? It is you. You have destroyed this earth because destruction is inherent in your very nature, because you are manipulated by the God of the underworld and his representatives here on earth. When you look at your lives and take the Ten Commandments and the Sermon on the Mount in comparison, do you not realize that day after day you are violating the law of love for God and neighbor? Truly, I say to you, whoever does not wake up and begin to change their life will be a manipulated one in the afterlife too. And the forces of darkness which drive this manipulation forward from the beyond will receive you. The times are earnest, beloved sisters, beloved brothers, you who are often manipulated people. Truly, save your souls while this world still exists. because it is truly not easy for the souls in the spheres of purification. Everything is energy. How often have I already revealed this to you? Beloved brothers, beloved sisters, my words are serious regarding the state of this world, regarding what you call climate change. Yet it is you yourselves, day after day, who are accelerating this climate change. It is you yourselves who continually act against nature, against the animals, against the minerals. It is you yourselves who are waging war against nature, against the forests, against the minerals, and with incredible cruelty against the animals. Have you not yet realized that in doing so, you are waging war against the Christ of God who I am? Truly, I say to you, time is drawing to a close. And when you arrive in the beyond, you will realize that I, the Christ of God, am the rock, the way, the truth, and the life. But by then, it will be too late for many a one, because the beyond has its energies, and these energies will keep you for quite some time. But I am the rock, and so I give you this image, take it into your hearts, and no matter how grievous your times may become, I, the Christ of God in you, am the rock. I am the way, the truth, and the life. You look at the rock standing in this fountain. Imagine this rock as a radiant light, like a heart. This rock, full of light, dwells in each of your souls. Take this image to heart if you wish, for I am the love in the Father, Mother, God. I am truly love, and I want to lead you out of the manipulations by the religions that call themselves Christian. Yes, they keep on abusing my name to this very day. And to this very day, the prophetic word, which I am, is mocked and ridiculed, made a laughing stock by those who are against me and who have been waging war against me for a very long time, because they cannot bear my word of love, my word of love for God and neighbor. Oh, see, you peoples of this earth, even in your own scriptures, it is written that Jesus of Nazareth said the following: I will send you prophetesses and prophets. I will send you the Spirit of Truth, who will guide you into all truth. These words of Jesus of Nazareth are found in your so-called Bibles. And now the Spirit of Truth has come. Divine wisdom, my prophetess, Gabriele, guided by the cherub of divine wisdom, known to you as Brother Emmanuel, and over decades, everything was explained and taught, everything was revealed that humanity is able to comprehend so as to live according to God's laws, the Ten Commandments, and the Sermon on the Mount. And what has once again become of it? Mockery and derision of the prophetic word. O see, you are thus still being manipulated. You are still being deceived. You are still being betrayed by those who uphold their false teachings and keep on manipulating the peoples. I am not in any host. Have you not been given a mind? I am not in any tabernacle, nor am I in any incense, nor in any church made of stone. You yourselves are the temple of God, and in you I am the brightly shining rock. You can come to me at any time, for I love you. I guide you. I lead you out of manipulation. I do not lead you to a prophet or a prophetess either. Prophets and prophetesses are your sisters, your brothers. I lead you to me, the Son of God in you, your Redeemer. For I have been given the power by the Eternal Father to bring all fallen beings home, back into the kingdom of God. And so I teach and instruct through my prophetesses and prophets and give my word once again at the end of time.
0: O
1: see, you peoples of this earth, how very much you are being manipulated by those in power in your governments. Have you not yet understood what is between the lines? Energetic forces influence many of those in power in your governments. Energetic forces from the beyond, from the fall realms, have thus concentrated energies that control your financial system. They have concentrated energies that control everything, and these are the same forces that also control your media. They are the same forces that are supported and sustained by the energies from the beyond in order to finance wars, to instigate wars, to destroy.

Syria for the great battle of nations. Read between the lines. The goal is to become combat ready again. The goal is to rearm. And those who arm for war are once again making lots of money. And the nations that arm for war are once again taking out loans from the major energy fields, which the people would then have to pay. It is always the same game, and the nations hardly ever learn from it. And so the great battle of nations is truly brewing on the horizon, because the West wants to pour into the East. Do you not read between the lines? Do you not hear what is really being said in the news? Do you not read the government statements, which are, after all, accessible both in the West and in the East? Truly, everything that I, the Christ of God, have now revealed to you can also be understood in your world. It is written in the media, and it is conveyed to the people in a similar way by your government officials. Do you now understand why I brought home to you the image of the brightly shining rock? I am the rock. I am the way, the truth, and the life. Follow me. Truly follow me in the love for God and neighbor. Forgive your sisters and brothers who have sinned against you. Ask for forgiveness yourselves when you realize that you have sinned. Make peace with your neighbor. Truly, make peace with your neighbors. Tear down your inner walls so as to find the way to unity in your families, in your workplace, and as far as you are able, make peace with nature and the animals. Begin very gradually to distance yourselves from the consumption of meat. For the animals are your fellow brothers and sisters. They are creatures of evolution. And so too are the trees, the shrubs, the plants. Everything is life from God, the Eternal One. We call him the Creator God, the Creator of the universes, and also the Creator of Mother Earth. For even though Mother Earth results from the fall, just like all matter, nevertheless, the loving, guiding hand of the Creator is given to you, for He has given you minerals, plants, animals, so that you may further nurture the concept of unity. He did not send you to a desert planet. He is love. He has given you all of creation so that you may learn to comprehend that love, the love for God and neighbor, bears within the unity of everything and everyone. It is you yourselves who are now turning this wonderful planet Earth into a desert planet indeed, who have already done so in part. And all the unspeakable suffering that has been inflicted on the earth over thousands of years, on the animals, upon the plants,
lies as a shadow on your souls, and you will have to make

make amends for it. You will have to expiate it. You will have to become light of His light once more before you can return to the kingdom of God. But I, the Christ of God, am the rock. I am the way, the truth, and the life. I am in you, and I help and serve you in self-recognition so that you may grasp where each and every one of you stands. The teaching of love for God and neighbor is selfless love for people, for nature, for animals and plants. These are the first steps so that your souls may be cleansed and your bodies regain their health. Oh, how often do people say, I am sick, I suffer from this or that. Have you never asked yourselves whether it is you yourselves, through your violation of the laws of love for God and neighbor, who are making you sick? It is you yourselves. Often, you do not recognize this because from past lives on earth, the soul transmits something into your physical body, which then leads to the outbreak of an illness. You are spiritually ignorant ones. Why? Because you are manipulated ones. You have believed God's adversary for so long through incarnations after incarnations that you no longer know who you are. Many of you deny the existence of a soul within your body. Truly, I say to you, you live eternally. There is no death. The human body is matter. Yet in the human body dwells a finer material being called the soul. And in the soul's core of being is the spirit body. The spirit body from God, completely pure, just as God created it and beheld it. And as the soul is cleansed more and more, the pure spiritual body also unfolds in the soul. And only the pure spiritual body will return to the kingdom of God. Yet the soul can become cleansed only with my power, with my redeeming power, which dwells in your souls. And that is why I am the rock, the way, the truth, and the life. Verily, become aware that God, our Heavenly Father, is love. Become aware that I, the Christ of God, am the love in God. And I go after every fallen soul. Yes, I am calling you. Come to me, the Christ of God. Give me everything that oppresses you, that moves you. I want to truly lead and guide you. I want to bring you home, back to your spiritual families, for I love you so very much. God, our eternal Father, is the law of love, and out of this law of love, He beheld and created you. Thus, you are spirit of His spirit and love of His love. Oh, open your hearts wide for me, the Christ of God,
and let the image of love emerge in you, the brightly shining rock, the Christ of God, who I am. Yes, I am the way, the truth, and the life. Follow me. Follow me using the Ten Commandments of God and my Sermon on the Mount, which I gave you, so that you find your way out of the manipulation of the masses, so that you find your way out of the deceptive web of religions. Truly, no one needs a religion. What you need is the life from the Spirit of God, and that am I, the Christ of God. Truly, I am who I am, and I love my brothers and sisters, and I will lead you all back to your eternal home. And may it take ever so long for people to awaken, for the souls to awaken. Yes, until the very last soul has returned to the kingdom of God. For that long, I will go after every soul, for I am the love in God, your Father and mine, from eternity to eternity. To eternity.

0: Liebe Schwestern, liebe Brüder,
1: dear sisters, dear brothers, we have truly been privileged to witness a great, great experience. Christ has spoken powerfully into our hearts, and He also spoke powerfully to the nations. And it is just as the tradition says, He spoke with authority, not like the scribes. Christ has explained so much to us and given us so much knowledge that can help us on our journey to Him, who is, after all, the way, the truth, and the life. And He placed a wonderful image in our souls that within us, in our soul, we carry Him as a brightly shining rock. I have the feeling that He did this so that we might truly internalize this image, that it can help us when difficult times come, when hardships, fears, and worries threaten to overwhelm us, when we suffer pain or illness, so that we may find our way to Him and to this mighty, radiant crystal, which is a rock, an unshakable rock that can help us in every situation. We are here in a wonderful little gem of nature and have heard the Christ of God from heaven. He warned us that we are being manipulated in many different forms, and the more we are frightened by His word, the more we may begin to recognize where we are still being manipulated. He gave us so much comfort and love, and also said that one of the first steps we can take is to stop consuming our animals. And so let us be grateful that we are able to share a meal together that is on our tables without the suffering of animals, prepared by farmers who strive to recognize the earth as their friend and treat it accordingly. Before we sit down to eat, let us go into prayer once more and give thanks to our brother, who is our Redeemer and who speaks to us so powerfully and so lovingly. He is the presence. The presence. He is life. He is our kind brother who loves us above all else.

0: Dear viewers, dear friends all over the world, we would be very happy to receive your thoughts and comments. WhatsApp +491 151 188 387 42 or write to free-community@god-in-us.de.
1: Liebe Geschwister,
0: dear brothers and sisters, we have been privileged to hear a powerful revelation from the Christ of God. And as original Christians and as friends of the original Christians, we can simply share with one another what is in our hearts. We ask the brothers with the microphones to look around to see if anyone would like to speak.
2: Ich möchte gerne einfach Christus.
3: I'd simply like to thank Christ and the Father, also for the many prophets who have come to earth time and again in order to lead people away from these falsifiers, because such deceivers, they don't just lead people to churches and religions, they also somehow prevent people from experiencing what a profound feeling the connection to Christ or to our Heavenly Father truly is. And now that we've learned tonight that we have such a mighty rock within us, we can simply give even more thanks because a rock cannot be toppled or intimidated.
0: That's beautiful what you're saying. It's also wonderful how Christ says that there is no need for religions at all. He didn't bring any religion and he doesn't want to lead us to prophetesses or prophets. Instead, he wants to lead us to himself within us. He expressed this so beautifully that we are free children, that we are spiritual beings that will return to our eternal homeland, and that we do so at his hand. No human leaders are needed at all.
3: I too would like to thank Christ with all my heart. Ever since he was here on earth as Jesus of Nazareth, he has been going after us, and I truly felt in today's revelation how he is shaking us awake so that we may finally awaken from this manipulation that numbs our hearts and silences our souls, and that he also goes after every soul to the very end. Such faithful brotherhood is unparalleled. And I'm taking this image with me for my life, the brightly shining rock. I am Christ, the way, the truth, and the life, and I follow him.
0: I think this is the only thing that will endure into the future, no matter what comes, no matter what each one of us will experience. And Christ is truly a treasure because he actually gave us the teaching 2,000 years ago on how we can escape these manipulation in which many people are trapped, so that we may gain clarity for our own lives by trying to apply the Ten Commandments and the Sermon on the Mount. Then, step by step, we realize who we are, who I myself am, and perhaps also come to see how I too might be manipulating others, yet I learn step by step to find the way to freedom, to find Christ within myself. And on this rock, which Christ himself is, he can then also build his kingdom of peace, because then we are strong in him, and I believe that is what he wants, that is what he desires for his people here on this earth.
4: Christus hat in seiner Offenbarung,
3: in his revelation, Christ also called upon, asked us to bestow our love upon his Father's creatures. He spoke of the animals. I've been looking around here for some time now at these trees, at their tops against the sky. And that has given this request a whole new power. What wonderful beings these are, standing here around us, reaching toward the sky, so elegant, so beautiful, so delicate. And now that I've become aware of this, I realize there's an even greater surge of love that I feel toward the Father's creatures, His children in nature. Love that I want to give more of, to express better. This image, I think, will stay with me for a long time.
0: I think it's wonderful to be able to carry such an image with us, because there are always times for us when things are not going so well, and when we then remember this, it gives us a boost again, and we remember that Christ, the rock, is also within us, and that He wants to help us. And He might then point out one or two situations in our daily lives where we can take steps toward Him again. And ultimately, it is also the longing for unity, the longing to once more attain an inner connection with plants and animals, rather than seeing them as separate from us and thinking they have little to do with us. We are all one great unity within the eternal Creator's family of creation. We are children of the Eternal One. And we know that trees and animals often look to us human beings to see how we react and how we treat them. And that, in turn, gives them strength to endure on this earth, because plants and animals aren't doing well here either, since they have few friends. So this is a good image to take with us. I was deeply moved by how close Christ was and still is. The moment He began to speak, my heart started beating so fast, I thought it was about to leap right out of my chest. And then suddenly, a strong gust of wind came, yet it was still so gentle. It was a precious experience for me, because the thought occurred to me, He's always this close. He is within me, just as He said today. He is the rock within me, within all of us. And I can share everything I have, everything that weighs me down, as well as my joy. I can share it all with Him. And He rejoices when I come to Him with it, and He guides me so that I may go deeper, returning to unity with my neighbor, but also with nature and the animals. And especially when you're in an environment like this one, of course you feel very connected to everything. But this feeling I have today is deeply etched in my heart. And it's the support for so much. When harder times come, Christ is the rock on which I can build and trust, He who never leaves me. And that gives me infinite courage, comfort, and strength. Gabi, you've spoken from our hearts. I think what you've shared with us so beautifully put into words is exactly what we've been able to feel, this unity with Him, this peace, and this sincerity with which He accompanies us and warns us against everything that can lead us astray. Thank you very much.
2: Wir sind ja heute Abend auf dem Land des Friedens.
3: We are, after all, on the land of peace tonight. And on the land of peace, Christ told us that we are being manipulated into believing that we must once again become combat ready. Those were His words. And this combat readiness really has absolutely nothing to do with God or with Christ. And the fact that this message is going out with such clarity tonight from the Land of Peace, I find that phenomenal.
0: Christ, as Jesus of Nazareth, was also a pacifist. He rejected all violence. And in fact, it is a mockery and derision of his teaching when Christian religions today appropriate his name but do the opposite of what he taught.
3: I'd like to thank Christ from the bottom of my heart for placing such a magnificent image of the rock in our hearts. Because I often think of our younger generation, of the children, this image, the rock and the light, which we've already heard about from Gabriele, is such a wonderful anchor, something truly magnificent in us. And I think that the children also look to the older generation, to us, for orientation, when we maintain peace and take steps in that direction. And then, I also believe that a new, strong generation can grow out of this. But it's up to us.
0: I think what you've shared with us is very good and important. It's up to us. Yes, dear brothers and sisters, I believe we can all truly give thanks to Christ, to the Eternal Father and the Kingdom of God, and perhaps we can express this together with a song titled, I Am, on page 12. In our songbook.

Wondering am I at these two words I am. Where will the heart, what will the soul become? Is there a place without space or day? It's waiting for me, yet seems so far away. How the feeling forms in me. I am full of strength, yet still I am in you. Waken up and follow me. I am the love which leads to unity. I am the wind which gently sways each tree. I am the stone which lies forever still. I am the freedom which you long to feel. I am the picture and the song. I am the path you go along. I am the rock on which you stand. I am the one who takes your hand. I am the word which gently turns your ear. I am the thought which breaks each barrier. Place the words I am as foremost in your heart. Speak to the Most High, unto the inner part. So I lift up high my look, nevermore will I look back. Be alert and then go on. Recognize where help will come.

0: Liebe Schwestern, liebe Brüder,
1: dear sisters, dear brothers, dear friends worldwide, so we stay connected in His peace and wish one another a blessed night. Greetings in God.

Dear viewers, dear friends all over the world, we would be very happy to receive your thoughts and comments. WhatsApp +491 151 188 38742 or write to free-community@god-in-us.de.

And here we are again. Hello, dear friends. Hello, dear children and parents. Small, big, young, and not so young, as always, you're all welcome to Liobani, the School for New Jerusalem, for another time, under the sign of the Christ of God, the love for God and neighbor. Today as well, we will hear explanations from Liobani. You remember, she is an angel who speaks the heavenly language and who instructs us in many areas of life, so that we understand in their depth what freedom, love, and peace are. Inner freedom, love, and peace come from the infinite, eternal kingdom of God that is in us. Yes, God is in us, in all of us. For all of us, it is also a great gift to receive explanations that come from the divine world in our time. And this, thanks to Gabriele, who is our sister on earth, and is the instrument that God took in order to speak to all people, so that we find the way back to our original, eternal homeland. The passage that we are going to read today deals with the human behavior that is very common and that is the cause of so many complications and inconveniences and can even lead to very ugly situations. What is it about? Me, I am right. Me, I know better than others. I do better than everyone else. I am stronger, smarter. I am a very special person, and so on, and so on. Does that remind you of someone? It is also often the behavior of the heroes and stars in the media, in sports, in video games, who are cheered on with medals, roars, and applause. But what is the end result of such behavior? The other becomes the enemy, who must be defeated. And that ultimately can lead to hostility and even war. A sad and cruel result indeed, don't you think so? But since everything starts in a small way, we will see what Liobani explains to us about this attitude of I know everything better than the others, and of bragging and boasting. Liobani's goal is to show us what leads to true peace, harmony, health, and happiness. In other words, she takes us to a completely different world, the New Jerusalem, where the free spirit is active. So, if we want, we can sit up straight and listen carefully to what Liobani tells us. Here we go. Liobani says the following. Dear child, never separate yourself from your fellow classmates, and don't be an impudent child, as so-called know-it-all, who shows off and thinks it knows everything better than others. Apply on yourself first whatever you know and have recognized. Then you will not boast about your knowledge. Knowledge should become wisdom. Liobani wants to tell us that there are things we might know. But to know does not yet mean to do or to apply, that is, to really practice what we know or have understood. I give you an example. If I know that I can swim in the water by moving arms and legs, fine. But that does not mean that I can swim. For that, I have to go into the water and learn to move my hands, arms, and legs in a special way in the water and figure out the right movements that keep me afloat. That's logical, isn't it? But what happens so often when we have learned something? We are proud and everybody must know how good we are. Isn't that so? Here is what Liobani says to this. Truly wise people don't boast, because they have experienced much themselves and have overcome it
with the strength of the Lord. They do contribute their experiences to the community or convey them to individuals, but they don't impose their experiences on anyone. They give at the right time and in the right moment what is essential. That means what the soul of the person concerned needs, not what the human being wants to hear and have. Oh yes, that's right. Because what happens if I'm very good at swimming now and I really want to pass that on to a friend who, at the moment, isn't attracted to water at all? Well, if you want to impose something, there's going to be tension, or maybe even arguments or strife, don't you think? Because nobody likes to have something forced on them. So what I don't want done to me, I don't do to others. It is as simple as that, isn't it? And if someone really needs help, then I'm glad and ready to give it. Lyubomir continues, "The guardian angel of the one who is wise, who lives in God's law, is very near to him and helps and supports him in every situation. If, however, you want to boast about your knowledge, then your guardian angel withdraws more and more, because it is not asked, but rather the human being, the bragger, only wants to reveal his knowledge, so as to be praised or admired." Here Lyubomir clearly tells us that we are not alone because God puts a helper at our side, our guardian angel, who is always ready to help us. However, if we think that we know better than everyone else, including our guardian angel, it means that we don't accept help from anyone and want to be like a kind of God ourselves, who can do everything and who wants to be admired by everyone. Then the guardian angel, who knows what such behavior entails, cannot and will not support us. He will leave us with our free will and our desire to place ourselves above others. That is why Lyubomir goes on to say, "Anyone who strives for praise and recognition will receive praise, reward, and recognition from this world, but not from God, our Heavenly Father. Whoever has received reward, praise, and recognition from this world has already been rewarded. The guardian angel will not help either, because the boaster already has his reward and is satisfied with it. Medals, a roaring crowd, and frenetic applause belong to this world. But tell me, do you really think that the heroes from movies and games, who can do and know everything better than others,

so-called braggers, are quickly recognized by their teachers and fellow pupils and are pushed aside. Because no one likes know-it-alls. Since they are constantly focused on lecturing others, they can hardly develop a warm relationship with their fellow people. It is also not much fun to play with show-offs. They frequently interrupt the game and think they know everything better. Become wise, but don't be a know-it-all. So it is better not to be enticed by an illusion and be programmed by wrong behavior, which in the end will only cause problems for our life. Much rather, we should do what Liobanie says, which is to first put into practice what we know and understand to be true and right, that we apply it to our own life without expecting anything from others, and also without bragging when we succeed in something. In this way, we will grow as a useful and helpful person who likes to do things with his friends. Then we are not a know-it-all, isolated from the others, but we learn and improve every day and gain freedom, wisdom, and certainly true friendship. So let's get to work. And if you want, let's meet again next time to get more valuable advice from Liobanie. In the meantime, we wish you all good experiences with a free spirit. See you soon again, and goodbye.

Hello, dear children. Well, what kind of experiences did you have since our last program? Could you already change a few things after hearing the teaching of Yobani last time? Or did you become aware of some things happening during your days? Isn't it great that Yobani explained this over 30 years ago, and it is still as relevant as it was then? Imagine. If you're listening for the first time, then I want to explain to you who Yobani is. Yobani does not live here on earth. She is a daughter of the Ray of Wisdom and lives as a spirit being in heaven, taking care of the little spirit beings there, looking after them and helping them in their development. She has also given a lot of help for us human children, the younger ones, but also the older ones. But since she does not speak our language, the language of human beings, she has Gabriele, the prophetess and emissary of God, as an interpreter. And Gabriele put down everything she received from Yobani in several books for us to read and to work with. Would you like to have a look at one of them and listen to what we can read there? Well, today we are talking about our second neighbors, the animals, plants, and stones. Can you imagine that they also have feelings? Those of you who have a pet can certainly agree with me and surely have many nice and funny stories about situations they have experienced with them in which it was obvious that animals feel and sense. After all, they show us that they want to play or go outdoors. But what about plants or stones? Have you ever thought about this? Listen to what Yobani writes about this. Our second neighbors are the animals, plants, and also the stones. Every life form feels because the eternal spirit, the flowing primordial energy, flows through the respective form of consciousness. Thus, every stone feels because it is a part of the stone consciousness. Consciousness forms are bundled energies. Every spiritual form is life and feels. Have you ever asked yourselves what consciousness actually means? What do you think? Maybe you think, well, everything that you experience consciously, when you are happy, perceive colors, or are freezing. But I think it is much more than that. As Yobani explained, even stones have a consciousness, a stone consciousness. To us, it may be just a stone. But it is there for us, whether as part of a mountain, at the edge of a brook, as an inconspicuous little stone on the path, or as a small grain of sand by the sea. Perhaps it rejoices in its beautiful form, its existence. What do we know? In any case, I am sure the stones feel our attitude towards nature. If we carelessly kick them, throw them, or break them, we have robbed them of their beautiful form. As Yobani says, everything is life, and everything feels, animals, plants, and stones. Yobani continues, you yourself know feelings. You feel joy and pain, suffering, hardship, hope, and confidence. You feel all this and much more. Your second neighbors, the animals, plants, and stones, feel like you do. When you, for example, deliberately tear off a flower or break it off, then you have prematurely cut it off from its life force. Killed by a person, it withers away painfully. It feels that it was not able to fully live its life as a flower because a person intervened in its life.
when you feel the urge to simply consciously break off or bend a flower, then remember that all life feels. Realize, do not do to others what you do not want to have done to you. When a flower, or many flowers, also grass, bushes, and trees, were and are mistreated by people, then their spirit body sends out subtle sensations for help. I would like to explain to you briefly the word mistreat. When people mistreat something, then they do so consciously. They want to destroy. How do you feel when you hear something like that? How often does it happen that, for example, when we are walking outside or sitting in the meadow, we tear off a flower or a blade of grass and play with it? Often we do that even unconsciously, and yet we end the life of that beautiful flower or blade of grass. And what about the flowers that are given as a beautiful bouquet? They too wanted to live, to feel the wind, the rain, the sun. But we humans just tear or cut them off because we find the plants so beautiful and want to have them. Let's try to empathize with the plant. How would we feel? Liobani explained to us, do not do to others what you do not want done to you. Let's try to be aware of this as often as possible. Then we can change our awareness toward our counterpart, whether human, animal, or plant, much more easily. Liobani writes further, if this is done unintentionally, that means when a person walks through meadows or through the woods and here and there bends flowers and grasses or steps on animals, then this does not happen intentionally. The life form senses this and their pain is transformed into understanding for the hiker. You must know that the spiritual consciousness consists of fine currents of love. These are drawn together into one love current, since each life form's makeup and effectiveness is different according to the state of consciousness of the life form. Isn't that unique, how all of nature is connected to each other through the stream of love? Can we say the same about ourselves? How are we connected to our surroundings? The plants transform their pain into understanding for us hikers who trample them down while walking. We really can still learn a lot from plants, can't we? Let's resolve to treat them well and with empathy, because, as Liobani told us earlier, do unto others as you would have them do unto you. This is the golden rule for each one of us. If we take this into every situation and ask ourselves how we would feel if we were in the other's place, I think we would change some of our behavior. What do you think? Let's try not to be preoccupied only with ourselves, our friends, family, or anything else the next time we go hiking or just for a walk, but thank all living beings from within, animals, plants, and stones, for being so selflessly there for us and giving our days so much beauty. Let's treat them mindfully and always remember that they have consciousness and feel similarly to us. Well, are you ready to try? Let's get started together right away. Have a great time out in nature and see you next time.

0: Guten Morgen, liebe Zuhörer, liebe Zuhörerin.
1: Good morning, dear viewer, dear listener. You have awakened, which means that God, our eternal Father, has placed you in a new day again. This day, which is your day, holds several things ready for you. What will come to you on this day?
0: Sicherlich nicht nur Freude und Gemeinsamkeit.
1: Certainly not only joy and communality, but also many a thing that can help you gain self-recognition. For everything that we emit comes back to us at some point. The matter that surrounds us is, in reality, mere reflection, because it was not created by God, but shaped by us human beings.
0: Durch unser gegensätzliches,
1: through our unlawful activity, our feeling, sensing, thinking, speaking, and acting that do not correspond to the laws of the eternal, densification developed. Densification is merely the reflection of the being. We human beings are also reflection.
0: Was in unserer Seele liegt,
1: what lies in our soul radiates outward. It marks and shapes us. And so, our radiation corresponds to our feeling, sensing, speaking, and acting.
0: Alles beruht auf dem Prinzip Senden und Empfangen.
1: Everything is based on the principle of sending and receiving. What we are not aware of also sends and receives. For example, if we wish peace for our neighbor, we have to ask ourselves whether we ourselves already have peace.
0: Denn sind wir friedlos?
1: Because if we are lacking in peace, then we radiate only our lack of peace. And if the one for whom we have wished peace is also without peace, then, again, according to the principle of sending and receiving, he can take in only our discord.
0: Unsere Worte sind also schal.
1: And so our words are hollow. Inside the shell, it is often meant differently than what the external word says. The shell, the word, speaks of peace. However, the core, in the inner part of the shell, in the word, is discord. It is not the shell that is important, but the core.
0: Durch das Prinzip,
1: through the principle of communication, like receives like again and again, we can activate lack of peace in our neighbor by our sending potentials of discord, perhaps stimulating him to negative thoughts or even to corresponding acts of violence.
0: Das Das Gleiche gilt,
1: the same applies when we wish our neighbor health. But, however, are sick ourselves because we have not explored and fought against the symptoms of our own illness. Then our word does indeed say health. But we radiate what lies in our word, the illness.
0: Strahlen wir aus.
1: If we do not endeavor to clear up with the All Spirit our causes which led to our illness, that is, our sinfulness, our wrong behavior, then our word, health, is only a shell. And in this shell, the aspects of our illness are active. Through this, we can touch, that is, stir, something in our neighbor, which then comes into motion in him. However, if we are already earnestly striving to clear up with the power of the All Spirit the aspects of our all-too-humanness, which are at the basis of our health condition, then God's will is done in us. In our desire for our neighbor's health, we can now also consciously address the will of God, His eternal law. Lord, Your will is done in me, and in my neighbor. Then the law of God becomes increasingly effective in us and will show us those aspects in which our thinking and acting do not yet correspond to the divine will.
0: Es wäre also gut,
1: and so, it would be good, still before our noon meal, to look back at our morning and to ask ourselves, what have we emitted? What we may have stimulated in our neighbor? What we recognize in the way of sinfulness, we may clear up with the Spirit of God, and then the All Spirit will show us what we should do instead. He also gives us the strength for this. Then we can not only eat our noon meal calmly, but also go into the afternoon strengthened and balanced.
0: Auch am Abend.
1: And in the evening, before we go to our family or our friends, we should look back at the afternoon.
0: Eine Selbstbetrachtung hilft uns zu erkennen.
1: Self-observation helps us to recognize what needs to be cleared up, and the All Spirit is always there and always ready to help us, insofar as we honestly strive for self-recognition. If with the All Spirit we have repented and cleared up what we have recognized, then peace and balance enter into us once more, which we can then also carry to our family or to our friends. Surely these aspects will give us a good night and are also the best prerequisite that tomorrow will run positively.
0: Ich wünsche Ihnen von Herzen.
1: From my heart, I wish you a day rich in recognition and success. If you like, you can hear us again tomorrow morning. Greetings in God.

0: Gott, der Alleine,
1: God, the All-One, is the one God of love, from Abraham to Gabriele. Ever since the estrangement from God, that is, ever since the fall, God, the Eternal, sent prophets and prophetesses over and over again. Already before Jesus of Nazareth, His word of love was received by people who bore witness to God, the God of love. All the prophets sent by God spoke of the God of love, of the freedom and kindness of the Eternal. What was done with this is written on another page that does not stem from God, but was dictated by other sources. All of infinity is suffused by the one God, the Creator, the primordial being, the all-law of love, which consists of His seven basic powers. It is the love for God and neighbor, the eternally shining law of His order through to the divine earnestness, from the kindness via the love to the meekness. Moses taught the commandments, and each commandment is born by the one God, the God of freedom, the God of love. God, the Eternal, does not dwell in any temple of stone, in any structure built by human hands. God is in us, and as we pray to within, we feel God is in us. All ensouled people, all souls on the way to Him, are children of love, children from the mighty being of creation of the love. God is the omnipresent power of the Creator in all of infinity. All the stars and planets bear His Spirit, the Spirit of love. God is love and wisdom in every tree, in all of nature, in every flower is God the Creator, the love.
0: Liebe Brüder, liebe Schwestern,
1: dear brothers, dear sisters, we who are followers of Jesus of Nazareth do not fear to glorify and praise the God of love, to worship Him, not here or there, but in ourselves.
0: In the Nähe unseres Herzens,
1: the flame of the Holy Spirit shines in the proximity of our heart. We ourselves pray to within, in our own temple of flesh and bone, God in us. God, the great love, dwells in us. This is why we call to all people who hear us, do not fear, worship Him in you.
0: Fürchtet euch nicht.
1: Do not fear. We, each one of us, is the temple of unending love. Pray in this temple, God in you,
0: God in uns,
1: God in us.
0: In diesem Bewusstsein denken wir an das Gleichnis von den Jungfrauen.
1: In this awareness, we think of the parable of the virgins. Some had oil in their lamps. Others first had to go to the shopkeeper to buy oil. Dear fellow people, we do not want to be among those people who first have to go to the shopkeeper to acquire oil. In each one of us, the flame wants to shine now, the messianic age, the light of the Christ of God. Together, we want to bring the light of the Christ of God to shine even more, and with the inner vessel, which we are, to go toward the Bridegroom, the Christ of God, who is the light in us.
0: Jesus von Nazareth, der Christus Gottes.
1: Jesus of Nazareth, the Christ of God, is the Bridegroom. We ignite the light for His coming and continue to nourish it. Dear brothers, dear sisters, we do not fear, for He, the All-One in us, in Christ, His Son, is present. Our call, "Do not fear," goes out over the earth. God is omnipresent love, God in us. We ourselves are composed, and together we let the inner light arise, God in us. God is omnipresent love.
0: Wir machen Ordnung in unseren Gedanken.
1: We put order in our thoughts. We ask for forgiveness and forgive. And will no longer do what we have recognized. This is present life.
0: God in uns.
1: God in us.
0: Wir nähren die Flamme der Liebe in uns.
1: We nourish the flame of love in us and courageously go forward toward the great all light, the Bridegroom, the bringer of light, who envelops us, who leads and guides us, who calls us, and who shows us the way with Him, with Christ, to the Eternal Father. That is the Messianic, Sophianic Age. God is love, God in us. Dear fellow people, what is the will of God? His will is written in the commandments of God through Moses. They are the essence of the kingdom of God. Let us allow our inner light to shine for Christ in us. As forecast, the earth will cleanse itself. It is revealed. The Christ of God comes. He sends His light before Him.
0: Liebe Mitmenschen, wir bereiten uns vor.
1: Dear fellow people, we prepare ourselves. Together we fulfill the wisdom of God, His work of the deed. We let the power of the deed, the right deed, become effective in us. We will not brood and ponder. We will no longer disparage our neighbor. We know God in us is love. God in our neighbor is the love of God.
0: Das messianische Licht,
1: the messianic light, the age of the love for God and neighbor shines in us. In the proximity of our physical heart, we feel the flame that is building up more and more through the love for God and neighbor.
0: Unsere Gedanken,
1: we bring our thoughts, our will, our work of the deed to shine more and more. That is the messianic, Sophianic age of the kindness, the love, and meekness of God.
0: Liebe Mitmenschen,
1: dear fellow people, let us awaken the further three powers of God, of love, of kindness, of meekness, whereby the love is the strongest power in our vessels, in our lamps, in the proximity of our heart.
0: Liebe Mitmenschen, wir bauen die Flamme auf.
1: Dear fellow people, we build up the flame in the unending kindness to nature, to the animals,
0: zur ganzen Mutter Erde,
1: to all of Mother Earth, by reflecting over and over again what we think, what we speak, what we do. Is that the will of God, the love for God and neighbor, the all-being of the Christ of God? What can we do for our neighbor, for all of Mother Earth?
0: Wir lassen das Ich bin,
1: we let the I am, the I am, the eternal love, God, in us take effect in awareness of the all life.
0: Schenken wir der Mutter Erde unser Gebet.
1: Let us give Mother Earth our prayers.
0: Schenken wir in der Tatkraft,
1: in the power of the deed, let us give the Creator love, which is in our prayers, to the animals, to nature. In the very basis of his soul, let us give to our neighbor the word of the heart.
0: Gott ist Liebe.
1: God is love.
0: Gemeinsam denken wir
1: together, we think about the wonderful teachings of Jesus of Nazareth, of the Christ of God. When we take the Sermon on the Mount to hand again and again, we will recognize that the commandments of God through Moses and the Sermon on the Mount of Jesus are a unit. Lived, it is the kingdom of heaven.
0: Fürchtet euch nicht.
1: Do not fear.
0: Wir fürchten uns nicht.
1: We do not fear. We follow the messianic, Sophianic way into the age of the love for God and neighbor.
0: Wer hat Platz an unserer Seite?
1: Who has a place at our side?
0: Unser Nächster, tief
1: in our neighbor, deep in the very basis of his soul, that is, his core of being.
0: Wer hat Platz in dem Licht des
1: Who has a place in the light of the Christ of God? All of infinity,
0: der liebende Schöpfer,
1: the loving Creator of the being.
0: Wer hat Platz
1: Who has a place
0: Herzen,
1: in our heart, in our light? The Mother Earth, with all the animals, plants, with every stone. It is the Creator of love in the Christ of God. We do not fear, because we are going the path of love for God and neighbor, the path of the great all-unity, the love, without a lot of words, without long sermons, without the so-called clergy. We, each one of us, bears the great light in himself. God is the love in his Son, the Christ of God, the Bridegroom, who comes toward us. Our call of today says, the Messianic, Sophianic age under the sign of the lily is the inner path of the love for God and neighbor. God in us. The next step is the teaching on the level of order in the messianic, Sophianic age. God in us.
0: Machen Sie mit?
1: Will you join us?
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3: dear fellow people, surely this wonderful call of Gabriele, will you join us, still resounds in us all. It is the call of the kingdom of God through the prophetess and emissary of God in our time, who for over 40 years has been bringing the word of God, the wonderful teachings of the free spirit, of peace and of freedom for all people and souls. She stands in the great line of the true prophets of God, from Abraham to Gabriele, and promises us a new era, the Messianic, Sophianic age, under the sign of the lily, the love for God and neighbor. God in us. Before we consider the schooling text of the inner path in the Messianic, Sophianic age in the subsequent programs, let us hear what the Christ of God revealed on March 3, 1996, through Gabriele. In the book, The Message from the All, Volume 3, on page 219, we read from the mighty revelation of Christ. I bring my peace, my love, and the salvation for all souls and people, to all people and souls. Hear the voice from the eternal heavens. Hear the voice of the Christ of God, who I am. My holy word, which is spoken out of the inner kingdoms of love and peace, streams through a human being whom I have prepared for me. I call her my prophetess. And so my word speaks through the mouth of a prophet and is translated into many languages. Hear, you people in all the nations of this earth, the Christ of God speaks to you through the mouth of a prophet. May the one who can grasp it. May the one who wants to leave it, leave it. My word can be understood only in the very basis of the soul of each one, for you should understand the meaning of the prophetic word. For this, you must open your heart for the one who dwells in you, the Christ of God, the Redeemer Light, which I am.
4: O erkennet und erfasset in dieser Stunde.
3: O recognize and grasp in this hour that my word now radiates into all the nations of this earth, that my holy word is the gospel of love and of peace. The one who understands the meaning of this statement knows the state of this world. As Jesus of Nazareth, I spoke to my apostles and disciples about my leave-taking. And they were very afraid and said, "When will you come again?" And I said to them, as Jesus, "I come soon. But until I come, many woes will pass over this earth, for the peoples of this earth do not strive for the gospel of peace and of love, for the word of the heavens. My apostles and disciples became sad, and I said to them, See, I go to the Father. I go back to the eternal sanctum, and I will sit at the right hand of God. But my spirit remains in you, the spirit of redemption, the spirit of peace and of love. Nurture this spirit, and you will come together as brothers and sisters in the one spirit of love and of peace." They took hope and believed that the first woe in which they lived would be the last one. But I spoke of the many woes. Hear, you human beings, hear, you souls in the spheres of purification. The Omega is spoken. I come soon. Verily, many woes have already passed over the earth, but this woe that mankind is now experiencing is far from being the last one. Many woes will still come, and the last woe will be similar to the time of Noah. But all you who love me, and in whom I can resurrect, recognize and rejoice. The cherubim and seraphim before the throne of God are preparing for me the path through the purification planes to the earth.
1: Christ continued to reveal the following. O recognize, as Jesus, I said, I do not know the time when I will come, only the Father. But since I am again in the sanctum of the eternal being, I now say to you, you people of this earth, you souls in the spheres of purification, the Father and I know the time, the rhythm, the cycle in which I will appear. And the cherubim and seraphim know this, for already now they are preparing the way for me via the purification.

0: second coming will rise in the east and will gradually radiate over the entire planet Earth. It will also be permeated by the light of my second coming. Then the planetary constellations will link with each other and will radiate to the Earth into all the nations, and there will be great lamentation among the people in all the nations of this Earth. But they will continue to sin. They will continue to woo and be wooed. They will continue to eat and drink, yes, to be gluttonous. They will see the light and think it merely a phenomenon in the atmosphere. But many, many will sense within that I approach the earth. And many who have taken in the word of peace and love, that is, who oriented themselves to it and continue to do so, they rejoice, because in the very depth of their soul they sense, now comes the time of peace and love. Now comes the kingdom that was announced, the kingdom of peace. An ark will be built once again, not of wood, but it will be a piece of land, an isle, so to speak, that grows larger and larger, and it will begin as in the time of Noah. At that time, the great flood came and took many away. In the present time, the earth will open up and sweep many away. The light of my second coming will become ever greater. It will radiate from east to west ever more strongly. It will radiate throughout the earth and around the planets. Many souls will go from the earth, and in the spheres of purification, they will experience the for and against, the being to the right or to the left of me. The earth will raise itself, and the people on the earth will be those who bear the seal of love and of peace. And they will be happy, because the great happiness of the heavens comes to them. And then I will step into the purified atmosphere, and the people on the virginal earth will behold me, and I will be among them. The regent of the inner kingdom, which establishes itself on the earth as the kingdom of peace of Jesus Christ, and there will be peace.
1: In seiner mächtigen Offenbarung sprach Christus weiter.
2: In his mighty revelation, Christ continued to speak. And many a one of you will now ask, as did the apostles and disciples, when will that be? And I say to you, no human being knows when I will come. I will come like a thief in the night. O human being, I ask you, are you prepared? Take the parable of the virgins. Some had vessels with oil and lit the lamps in the awareness that I come. Others had no oil in their vessels and had to first get the oil. Where? One cannot get the oil here and there. The oil is the spirit in the soul, and the one who develops the spirit by fulfilling the commandments of God and the Sermon on the Mount step by step, he is the one who also rises in the spirit, because the Christ of God, who I am, resurrects in him. O man, do you

0: who belong to the wise virgins or to the foolish ones? If you say you still have time, then you belong to the foolish ones. But if you set out to fill your vessels with oil, that is, with the spirit of life, so that your soul and your person are irradiated, then you are wise. Time is given to you. With this time you are working. You count on time. But be aware, eternity radiates through the time, and eternity says, I come soon. Do you still have time? Do you know when the last woe goes over this earth? Do you know when I will appear? You don't know it. But one thing I can say to you as you are living in time, O human being, hurry up, for time is flying and the hours are fleeing from you. The tomorrow can be the today, and the today the tomorrow. What is today can already be tomorrow. What will be tomorrow is already the today. O see, I speak into all the nations of this earth, and it is written, when the gospel of love and of peace is taught in all the nations, that is, spoken into them, it is the word of God, then the last woe will soon come. You people in all the nations of this earth, hear the Christ of God. Do you truly hear him in the very bottom of your soul? Then you recognize that the life wants to open up in you, the life which I am. Know and grasp in your hearts that you are unendingly loved by the Infinite One. For the Spirit of love, who I am in the Father, speaks to you again through the mouth of a prophet to admonish you, to teach you, to give you instructions as to how you can find your way into your inner being, to the kingdom of peace that dwells in you.
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2: In the revelation of the Christ of God, we read further, O see, you people in all the nations of this earth, I teach you this knowledge, for the time is ripening. And when the last woe comes, you should stand at my right hand. O come, all of you, all to me, all who labor and are heavy laden. And who is not in this world? So, come all to me. I want to give you rest. Yes, I want to know you are at my right side, for the great love is coming ever nearer to you. Oh, feel the call of Christ. Oh, feel that my word already penetrates into all the nations. The gospel of love and of peace, the glad tidings for all who are of good will and who fulfill what God commanded them through Moses, the Ten Commandments, and who fulfill what I commanded them, the Sermon on the Mount, and also the fulfillment of the Ten Commandments. See, as Jesus, I lived these principles of the law as an example for you. Follow me. My teaching is plain and simple. Follow me. Step by step, begin to keep peace with your neighbor. See the nature, how it is suffering. Keep peace with the nature kingdoms, and you will feel the near God. Yes, you feel that I dwell in your inner being and come ever closer to you. Oh, recognize, Oh, recognize and open your hearts wide. God loves you, and this great love radiates to you through the Christ of God. Awaken, develop the inner peace, unfold the love for God and neighbor, and you will be conscious sons and daughters of the heavens. Oh, receive once more my peace, my love. Yes, receive the power of the heavens, the glad tidings in the great blessing that flows to you. Peace and love to all people in all the nations of this earth. Peace and love to all souls in the spheres of purification. Peace and love in all of creation in the nature kingdoms.
1: Oh,
2: awaken to the great unity and know that you are embedded in this great unity, in God's love and in God's peace. Unfold these highest powers day by day more, and you will feel the nearness of the Christ of God, who I am. My children, in all the nations of this earth, peace, love, peace, love. You souls in the spheres of purification, peace, love, and inner salvation, peace and love set you aglow. Peace and love are with you. Peace and love. I am the I am in you, my child. I, the Christ of God, be aware of this. Peace.
1: Liebe Zuschauerin, liebe Zuschauer.
2: Dear listeners, the Messianic, Sophianic Age of the Lily, the love for God and neighbor, has dawned. God, the All-One, is the one God of love, from Abraham to Gabriele. The Christ of God, who was on the earth as Jesus of Nazareth, has returned in the prophetic word as the Comforter announced by himself back then. His call in the Messianic, Sophianic age is valid for all souls and ensouled human beings. Thankful that his word goes out worldwide, we affirm his power, his Redeemer light in us all, and wish his peace in the coming time for you and for us. Goodbye and greetings in God.

Against the background of destruction, wars, and natural disasters worldwide, many people are looking for a new perspective on the future. With this, the question often comes up, is there a God? And if yes, how or where can I find him? Gabriele, the prophetess and emissary of God in our time, gives us clear and detailed answers today concerning this. In the book, The Free Spirit, God in Us, she writes, "We live in the great stream of life, which encompasses the elements, nature, animals and people, and yet we often do not know where our Creator is. The Creator of heaven and of earth, the Creator of nature, of the animals. God is in all things. God in infinity, God in heaven, God on earth, God in the elements, in nature, in each blade of grass, God in every animal, and God in us." Order The Free Spirit, God in Us, by calling 0049-9391-504-843 or online at gabriele-publishing-house.com.

0: großer, gütiger, mächtiger, ewiger Vater.
1: Great, kind, mighty, eternal Father. Through your Son, Christ, our Redeemer, you want to make us aware each day that we, all people, all souls in the spheres of purification, all beings of light, are children of your love. Eternal Father, you sent your beloved Son to us human beings. He brought us the redeeming power, which is connected with and one with the primordial power which you are. The redeeming power in the primordial power pulsates in every soul, and thus also in every human being. The primordial power in Christ calls us to turn within more and more, and to become aware that every person is the temple of God, that we are all temples of the infinite love. When we become aware of this, we experience thoughts that bear the all consciousness, that let us feel that we are beings of infinity. Delicately and tenderly, we then sense into our inner being, in the heart of the soul, that your mighty Spirit, O Eternal Father, the law of love, unity, and freedom flows through infinity. Your Spirit flows quietly and silently, keeping all planets in their orbits, moving them in the rhythm of your will. The Eternal Spirit, the law of love, your breath of life, flows tirelessly into our souls, stimulating the primordial heart of our true being and calling us through Christ. You, my child, are eternal. Do not look only at your physical body. Pray inwardly. Then you pray heavenwards, and you feel the primordial heart of your soul. It knocks and calls you, and also streams into your body, moving all cells, all organs, all blood vessels, all lymph vessels, all the components of your body. God, the stream of eternal life, is so close to us, that is, to every human being. Every breath is God's love, God's power. We breathe because the primordial heart pulsates and tirelessly gives the energy of life to the physical body. Great God, Eternal Father, in Christ, you endeavor that more and more people grasp that each one is the temple of the Spirit of Love, that human beings should turn to you, should surrender to you by fulfilling the inherent laws of life, so that they may become free of fear, hatred, envy, and despair. You are knocking in all souls. You flow in every person. In these minutes of prayer, we ask you, O Lord, to fill our prayer thoughts with your power, which we want to send to all people who are ready to seek you deep in the very bases of the soul and to find you, you who are present. We ask that ever more people turn to you through the guidance of the Christ of God. The world is burning. Hatred and envy, enmity and war are the order of the day because people have turned away from you. But more and more people are seeking you. Lord, you have filled our prayer thoughts with your love, wisdom, and power. We send them out into this world, around the planet Earth. You direct our prayers because you know whom you are able to touch through our prayer thoughts. You know each of us. You know about our nature. You direct our prayer thoughts. Christ, we also ask you, let us recognize more each day that each one of us is the temple of God, and that we may not defile any temple. Thus, the prayerful thoughts flow, and we may be sure that when they are filled with your light, they will find entrance into willing hearts. It streams. It flows. The thoughts flow calmly and quietly and find the people who are receptive. In uns. in our heart, it becomes warm. We feel the communication to our prayer thoughts in this world. They flow and flow and find entrance into willing hearts. We too are allowed to feel deep into the depths of our souls in order to learn that purer thoughts of prayer reach their goal. Within us, it becomes quiet. Deep within us, fine, happy, powerful thoughts are flowing. We are linked with the people who have received and accepted our prayer thoughts. Let us allow the fine feelings to flow within us so that we may feel that the eternal is present, so that we may feel that we are connected with many, many temples, with people,

Many, many people can no longer pray. They are in despair, filled with fear, filled with worries and hardships, sickness, homelessness, infirmity, and much more are running rampant. Parents have lost their children, their mothers, their fathers. Many children, many adults are bearing a heavy burden. Many a body is mutilated by the effects of the power of the human ego. Everywhere, war is being waged against one's neighbor. We hear of terror, rape, kidnapping. Worry and hardship are at home everywhere. They move into the families. They disturb the hearts of the people. Desperation and fear fuel them. The elements are out of control. Storms destroy the houses, the homes. We are experiencing a world of horror. Yet God is present in us. There is one little word I would like to say because of all these many, many hardships, worries, and despair. Trust. Christ is the redemption in us, but He is also the inner physician and healer, but He is also the guide out of hardship and despair. He can lead us. He can guide us. He knows what is good for us. When we pray at home, let us think of the little word trust. Let us send the word trust into this world again and again. And let us take it upon ourselves to have trust. Trust in the Spirit who knows about all things, who is able to guide when we entrust ourselves to Him. It is difficult to entrust ourselves to Him in suffering, in tears, in hopelessness, especially when parents have lost their children, when parents see their children on their sick beds. It is difficult to gain trust, and yet in trust lies the Lord's guidance, comfort, and help. It is ascertainable in trust. When we pray at home, let us remember this. In the word trust lies healing. In the word trust lies comfort. In the word trust lies guidance. The prayer of the heart has great power. The prayer of the heart goes out into the world, and many a one may draw trust, strength, and comfort from the prayer thoughts and entrust themselves to the Almighty.

0: Liebe Geschwister,
1: dear brothers and sisters, sisters and brothers here and in the connected gathering points worldwide, we greet one another with the warm greetings in God. Greetings in God. It resounds in many countries of this earth, on every continent, because people of the free spirit, God, the eternal, gather in order to praise and honor the Christ of God and the eternal Creator God, to meet them, the supreme beings of eternity, in our hearts with love and gratitude. We are plain and simple original Christians in the following of Jesus of Nazareth, and we like to gather in nature, weather permitting, just as Jesus of Nazareth did. For as original Christians in His Spirit, we know about the unity of all being. We know about the highest vibrating light energy of the primordial eternal Spirit of God, which permeates all of being and thus also matter. God the Eternal is therefore, as Jesus of Nazareth taught, in every human being, in every animal, in every tree and shrub, indeed, even in the minerals, yes, in all of nature. He is life. In all of infinity, there is nothing outside of God. Because God, the Eternal, is the infinite energy of love and, from eternity to eternity, the being, the law of love for God and neighbor. And so it is, God in us and we in God. We should, however, distinguish between the pure being, the kingdom of God, which is the home of all pure spirit beings and is thus of a light material nature, and the fall worlds, which fell from the kingdom of God because they turned away from God and became increasingly darkened and densified all the way down to matter. That is, the degeneration from the pure spirit being in the kingdom of God to the deepest fall, that is, to becoming a human being on earth. Yet the soul dwelling in human beings lives eternally. There is no death. The spirit being in the soul will be cleansed through the power of the Christ of God and return to the kingdom of God, our eternal home. The original Christians had all this spiritual knowledge at all times, and so the Ten Commandments given through Moses and the Sermon on the Mount of Jesus of Nazareth were and are excerpts from the eternal law of the love for God and neighbor given to us people so that we may live by them. Because they were given for the return of all fallen souls and human beings in order to point the way home back to the kingdom of God, back to unity with all being, back into the kingdom of God. And just as many original Christians before us repeatedly gathered in nature, we also like to do so whenever possible. Let's set the mood with a song and then offer a silent prayer. And let's ask the kingdom of God to guide us through this evening. Let us sing together the song, There Will One Day Be on Earth.

There will one day be on earth before the world goes down, a kingdom where God's peace reigns, a kingdom of renown, a place of noble free men, and free from themselves too. A covenant of true ones unto the Lord God true. A covenant of true ones unto the Lord God true. It shall not be a temple where all will go therein, else there would be the same mark

remaining, he also will not fail. It is the power of love which over all prevails. It is the power of love which over all prevails. God in His love will gather from every distant land a band of faithful fighters to form the covenant. No heart can then resist Him and gladly bows to Him, to the great King who rules then the New Jerusalem, to the great King who rules then the New Jerusalem.

example of Jesus of Nazareth, who taught us freedom. The direct filiation of all people as free brothers and sisters who need no intermediaries. For us, it goes without saying that every person is completely free to believe what they think is right. That is why we do not seek to prove anything to anyone, because the proof that God dwells within every person is something each person can only provide for themselves. Yet, just as we can experience God within ourselves here outdoors in nature, in our inner being, so can we say with certainty that there is no need for stone churches, no priests, no ceremonies, no rites and cults. All that external to-do is truly not necessary in order to draw closer to God in us. This evening, we would like to once again refer to the original Christian gathering at the Christ Rock Fountain, which, like today's event, is being broadcast worldwide, and to the words of revelation from the Christ of God given on the occasion of that gathering. Many original Christians from many countries of this world have written to us, saying that they were particularly touched by the fact that Christ revealed that many people have been manipulated and are still being manipulated day after day. That is why we have taken this as an opportunity to explore the topic in greater depth this evening. On the one hand, to further enlighten people worldwide, but also to further rehabilitate our brother and redeemer, the Christ of God. Key points here are that Jesus of Nazareth taught that God is our eternal Father, a Father, Mother, God of love. He taught us that there is no death and that the soul lives eternally. He taught us about the possibility of the reincarnation of a soul into a new human being in order to atone for and make amends for the soul debt one has burdened oneself with as a human being by violating God's commandments and the Sermon on the Mount in previous lives on earth. In order to eradicate this knowledge, which existed in early Christianity, religions manipulated people for centuries with a false doctrine that Jesus of Nazareth supposedly died for the sins of humankind, and thus the sins have been atoned for. In this way, the adversary of God seeks to bind the souls to the wheel of reincarnation because he feeds on the negative energy of human beings, that is, on the energy of their actions that violate the Ten Commandments of God and the Sermon on the Mount of Jesus of Nazareth. A substitute sin offering is taught, even though it has even been passed down in the Bible, what a person sows will the person reap. And Jesus of Nazareth said at the end of his Sermon on the Mount, "Whoever hears these teachings of mine and puts them into practice is a wise man who has built his house on the rock." He did not speak of confessing one's sins and then continuing to sin. Everything that is brought about through the manipulation by the priestly religions has nothing, absolutely nothing to do with a loving Father, Mother, God and the teachings of the Sermon on the Mount by Jesus of Nazareth. To put it straight, we can say that none of the things that define religions exist in the kingdom of God. All the external aspects of religion are priestly teachings taught by priests who to this very day often make a good living from them. And in all cultures and

0: particularly in those that call themselves Christian, these priestly teachings are quite plainly the manipulation of the people over the millennia. God, the Eternal One, did not appoint any priests. Cults of priests originated in ancient times, and what they all have in common is that priests practiced a cult involving blood and sacrifice, usually using special robes and regalia to worship their god of the underworld and put themselves above the common people. They instilled fear in the peoples of the earth and made themselves intermediaries between people and the forces of nature and their imaginary gods whom they claimed they appeased. And appeasing the forces of nature was always accompanied by offerings or sacrifices. The priests shared among themselves the sacrificial offerings such as gold and precious metals. When it came to animal and food offerings, they took the best cuts and a portion was burned as a so-called sacrifice. These offerings were thus imposed on the people in the form of blood sacrifices, animal sacrifices, and in some religions, even human sacrifices, all solely to appease the nature gods invented by the priests. In this way, the priests of all cultures gained more and more influence among the rulers of this world and became the central religious power, manipulating the people through various fears, above all, the fear of death and eternal damnation, and sharing the power over the people with the rulers. Throughout the millennia, however, all of God's true prophets have spoken out unequivocally against all forms of worship of the god Baal and his bloody sacrificial rites, and against any excessive wealth acquired at the expense of the people. Jesus of Nazareth himself said that there is only one Holy One, the Father in heaven. Thus, in God there are no saints, no dignitaries and titles, no eminences and excellencies, nor did God appoint any representative on earth. All of this is priestly doctrine and has nothing to do with God, the Eternal One. He himself is represented in all of his creation and is therefore also present in every human being. He is also in the prophetic word that was given at all times through his prophets and prophetesses and still is. He is the spirit of truth, the spirit of the inner being, the law of love for God and neighbor that radiates throughout infinity. He is the life in everyone and everything. There is no God besides him. And he is the absolute law and unchangeable. His word is valid yesterday, today, and tomorrow. What is supposedly changeable about God stems from the arbitrariness of the lying pen of the caste of priests. Dear fellow people, so far the introductory words for our evening together. We will now hear quite a bit more from our brothers who are experts on the subject of theology.
1: Yes, dear brothers and sisters, dear friends, dear television viewers and listeners, when we reflect on the words of revelation from the Christ of God during the last TV community gathering at the Rock Fountain, where Christ clearly addressed the manipulation of the peoples by religions and government officials, we would like to deepen these words this evening through historical statements, particularly from the so-called Bible, so as to clarify further, but above all, as Martin already said, to rehabilitate Christ, who taught something entirely different from what the caste of priests in the Christian religions made of it. The Old Testament of the Bible tells of many peoples who submitted to the rule of the tin god Baal, who is the adversary of the eternal all-one Creator God. This was true then and remains true to this day, and God's adversary can be summarized as the Baal system, which has been fighting against the kingdom of God since the event of the fall and has, since the dawn of humanity, made use of all manner of priests and religious authorities.
0: Yes, and at this point, we would like to make the following clear. We are original Christians and strive to follow Jesus of Nazareth, the Christ of God. However, it is not membership in a community or adherence to a worldview that makes one a better person. What matters is our actions. In accordance with the words of Jesus in the Sermon on the Mount, therefore, whoever hears these words of mine and does them is like a wise man who built his house on the rock. And the brightly shining rock in all souls and ensouled human beings is our divine heritage, He Himself, Christ, the part power of the primordial power in us. Most of us have been hearing His words for years or even decades, and we are also aware that there are many people in other communities or circumstances in many parts of the world, including within religions, who, through their God-centered lives, have drawn closer to the God of love than many who, though they know the message of the heavens in detail, have put it into practice only in part or scarcely at all, and who have thus only just begun to free themselves from the network of manipulations. So today, we would like to make all our viewers and listeners aware of the immense spiritual battle that has been raging on this earth, a battle from which no one can escape through ignorance, indifference, or convenience, because God's Ten Commandments and the Sermon on the Mount of Jesus have been here for over 3,000 years and, respectively, 2,000 years.
1: We are probably all familiar with the scriptures according to which the Ten Commandments were revealed to Moses, the prophet of God, on Mount Sinai, including the well-known, "You shall not kill, commit adultery, steal, or bear false witness." But the priests invented their own Ten Commandments, which focus primarily on their cult of blood sacrifice, with commandments such as, "You shall not offer the blood of my sacrifice together with sourdough," or, "You shall not boil a young goat in its mother's milk." So there are two versions of the Ten Commandments in the Bible, but only one of them can be correct. In this context, Egyptologists have demonstrated that biblical regulations regarding the ritual slaughter of sacrificial animals originate from Egyptian Baal cults, and that this extends to literal correspondences with texts in the Bible. Yet even in the biblical writings, Israel's true prophets of God repeatedly exposed the lies and manipulations of the priests, for example, regarding the traditional Passover festival commemorating the liberation from slavery in Egypt. Thus spoke God, the Eternal One, through the prophet Jeremiah. "But on the day I brought your fathers out of the land of Egypt, I did not speak to them or give them any commandments regarding burnt offerings or sacrifices. Rather, this is what I commanded them: obey my word, and I will be your God, and you shall be my people." And his word includes the commandment, you shall not kill. This commandment also applies with regard to animals, and no exceptions are mentioned with regard to humans either. The exceptions, indeed manipulations, have been invented by people, as the kingdom of God clearly demonstrates through the prophet Jeremiah. Literally, how can you say, we are wise and the law of the Lord is with us? But behold, the lying pen of the scribes has made it into a lie. They have rejected the word of the Lord. And regarding the favorite arguments of later church theologians that God has simply changed, God the Eternal had already revealed through the prophet Malachi, I, the Lord, do not change. And further, you priests, this word applies to you. You have turned aside from the way and caused many to stumble by your instruction.
0: Dear friends, dear television viewers, dear listeners, if we ask the true prophets of God in Israel under the Old Covenant, they repeatedly and emphatically reveal the message of God, the Eternal One, and in contrast, expose the lies and manipulations of the priests. Their most brazen lie was to simply attribute the rituals of blood sacrifice from the Baal cults and their doctrine of a punishing, vengeful God and corresponding wars and acts of violence to God, the Eternal, the Father, Mother, God of love. The prophets of God repeatedly raised their voices against this, and we would now like to present a few more aspects about this. Thus speaks God the Eternal through the prophet Amos. I am sick of your festivals, I despise them, and I cannot stand the smell of your assemblies. And when you offer sacrifices to me, I take no pleasure in them. Take away from me the clamor of your songs, for I do not want to hear the sound of your harps. Or through the prophet Isaiah, what do I care for your many sacrifices, says the Lord? The blood of bulls, lambs, and goats is an abomination to me. Bring me no more meaningless gifts, no burnt offerings that are an abomination to me. Your hands are full of blood. And elsewhere, whoever slaughters an ox is like one who kills a man. And the clear word of God through the prophet Hosea, for I desire steadfast love and not sacrifice, the knowledge of God rather than burnt offerings. Or again, in Isaiah, that what matters is putting love for one's neighbor into practice. Stop doing evil, learn to do good, seek justice, stand up against the oppressor.
1: Through God's true prophets, the kingdom of God has always issued urgent warnings against war, as in words of Jeremiah. From prophet to priest, they all deal falsely and say, peace, peace, when there is no peace. And regarding that, again, Isaiah, if you would turn back and be still, you would be saved. Woe to those who trust in horses and rely on chariots. Nothing will remain of your proud army but an empty flagpole on a barren hill. In the prophetic word, the kingdom of God also repeatedly reveals which character traits are concealed behind the festive priestly robes, as through the prophet Hosea, Hear the word of the Lord, for the Lord has an indictment against the inhabitants of the land. There is no faithfulness or love and no knowledge of God in the land, no swearing, lying and murder and stealing and adultery. Break out. Bloodshed follows bloodshed. Yet let no one contend, and let no one accuse, for with you is my contention, O priest. My people are destroyed for lack of knowledge, because you have rejected knowledge. And in another passage, they feed on the sin of my people. They are greedy of their wicked sacrifices. This means that the priests had an interest in people's sins because then they offered more sacrifices. And as is well known, the best cuts of the sacrificial meat went to the priests. Therefore, once more the sentence, they feed on the sin of my people. They are greedy for their wicked sacrifices. And the same message about the priests through Isaiah. They are greedy dogs that can never be satisfied. Each one looks out for himself. They're all out for their own profit.
0: Again and again, the kingdom of God raised the accusation that the theologians and priests lie, deceive, and manipulate. Thus, through Jeremiah, everyone will be held accountable for their own words, because you are twisting the words of the living God. And through Isaiah, the leaders of this people are deceivers, and those who follow them are led astray. Isaiah lets us look even deeper, and through him, the kingdom of God reveals a secret, that the leaders in religions and nations are in league with the God of the underworld. And this you can also read in the Bibles. You who rule over the people, you said, we have made a covenant with death. We have made a treaty with the underworld. For we have taken refuge in lies and hidden ourselves behind deceit. Dear friends, the true prophetesses and prophets of God had to endure cruel suffering because of their tireless commitment to the truth. Jeremiah was first thrown into the mud of a cistern so that he might perish there. After his rescue by the Babylonians, he was later stoned to death. According to tradition, Isaiah was sawn in half in his old age. Amos was struck down. Zechariah was ambushed and murdered. Ezekiel was dragged to his death. Uriah was stabbed to death, and much more.
1: Dear brothers and sisters, dear viewers, dear listeners, after the era of God's prophets in the Old Covenant, the Christ of God himself came to earth in the person of Jesus of Nazareth. And we will see that it is the same language, the same powerful word from the kingdom of God that addresses the theologians and religious leaders, this time spoken by the Son of the Eternal All One. Once again, he taught the people the love for God and neighbor and to keep the commandments. God's commandments, however, as an expression of his love for humanity, indeed for all of creation, not as a complicated set of rules to be followed as the religious leaders demanded. As an example of this, Jesus of Nazareth cited, among other things, the precise regulations regarding almsgiving and tithes. Woe to you, scribes and Pharisees, you hypocrites, for you tithe mint, dill, and cumin, and have neglected the weightier matters of the law, justice and mercy, and faith. It is these you ought to have practiced, you blind guides. You strain out a gnat, but swallow a camel. In this cry of lament, the same spirit is addressed that still prevails in religious organizations today. The external form, which finds expression in rules, dogmas, rites, and ceremonies, and which monopolizes and ultimately robs people of their energy, is placed above spiritual virtues, just as justice, mercy, and faithfulness. But why is that so? In this way, Jesus of Nazareth exposes the character traits of the religious elite with the words, "Woe to you! You clean the outside of the cup and of the plate, but inside they are full of extortion and greed. First clean the inside of the cup, so that the outside also may become clean. So you also outwardly appear righteous to men, but within you are full of hypocrisy and iniquity."
0: All these accusatory words of Jesus the Christ point out the whole hypocrisy and want to help people recognize the manipulation perpetrated by the alleged representatives of God. And Christ and Jesus of Nazareth thus also draws a parallel to the priests of times past when he says, "Woe to you, you scribes and hypocrites! You say, 'If we had lived in the days of our fathers, we would not have taken part with them in shedding the blood of the prophets.' Thus, you witness against yourselves that you are sons of those who murdered the prophets. Fill up then the measure of your fathers." And in his clear words, Jesus of Nazareth concludes, "You serpents, you brood of vipers." But you did not want this. Jesus of Nazareth confronted the theologians with the clarity of the Son of God. "Woe to you! You shut the kingdom of heaven against the people, for you neither enter yourselves nor allow those who would enter to go in. Woe to you!" With this, Jesus of Nazareth had exposed what lies hidden behind the pious mask and the ceremonial religious robes of the caste of priests and religious leaders, along with all their arrogance, namely, the power of lies and manipulation. Passed down in the Gospel of John, in the Bible it says even more clearly about the opponents of Jesus of Nazareth, "You are of your father, the devil," so said Jesus of Nazareth, "and your will is to do your father's desires. He was a murderer from the beginning and does not stand in the truth, because there is no truth in him. When he lies, he speaks out of his own character, for he is a liar and the father of lies. But because I tell you the truth, you do not believe me."
1: Jesus always taught the commandment of love for God and neighbor. He even spoke of love toward the enemies and spoke against every kind of killing and also against the animal sacrifices and rules about sacrifices, thereby exposing them as a cult of Baal, just as all the prophets before him had done. On several occasions, Jesus quoted the words of the prophet Hosea, "I desire mercy, not sacrifice." And the cleansing of the temple, the largest slaughterhouse in Jerusalem, and the driving out of the money changers from whom pilgrims from many countries exchanged their money so as to buy animals for sacrifice was a clear sign against the practices of the cult of blood and sacrifice and a sign of love for animals. Thus, the words of the Sermon on the Mount, known as the Golden Rule, "So in everything, do to others what you would have them do to you," can likewise be applied in regard to animals and all of creation. And Jesus not only taught love for all of creation, he also exemplified it and said in his Sermon on the Mount also with regard to the priesthood, you will recognize them by their fruits. And not everyone who says to me, Lord, Lord, will enter the kingdom of heaven, but only the one who does the will of my Father in heaven. Distinct words that make it clear that it is not about the correct creed or belonging to a religion, but about doing God's will, about practicing the love for God and neighbor. To the people and his disciples, Jesus of Nazareth had also added an explanation of his words of warning directed at the religious leaders regarding their conduct in public when he said, everything they do to be seen by others. They love the places of honor at banquets and seats of honor and being greeted at the marketplaces. But you are not to be called Rabbi, for you have only one teacher, and you are all brothers. Nor are you to call anyone on earth your father, for you have only one Father who is in heaven. The greatest among you is to be your servant.
0: Since religious authorities have been presenting themselves as teachers and masters, these clear words also serve to expose their manipulation of people. And they also expose the manipulation by those priests who, in later decades and centuries, appropriated Jesus' message of love and turned it into a new priestly religion. At the head of this organization, they place a so-called Holy Father, even though their own Bible states that no one should be given such a title. The exact wording is, "You shall call no one on earth your father, for there is only one Father who is in heaven." And also, even though their Bibles also state that God alone, the Eternal Father, Mother God, is holy because He alone is the life in everyone and everything. Can a pope create life? Can he bring even a single worm to life? No. Then he is not holy either, let alone a holy father. For only the Eternal Creator God is life, together with the Christ of God, according to the words that have been passed down, I am the way, the truth, and the life. Dear friends, let us now turn briefly to the origins of what is known as the New Testament of the Bible from which we just read. For many centuries, the so-called four Gospels, attributed to Matthew, Mark, Luke, and John, have been the best known source in the New Testament regarding the life of Jesus of Nazareth, even though they were written only decades and even later after his life on earth. The oldest completely maintained manuscripts still in existence actually date back only to the 4th century, that is, approximately 350 years after the earthly life of the Christ of God. To reiterate, the oldest complete manuscripts still in existence date back only to the 4th century, that is, approximately 350 years after the earthly life of the Christ of God. But what happened in the meantime? That was plenty of time for numerous historically documented alterations.
1: For example, an older version of the Gospel of Matthew in Hebrew was still in circulation at that time, a so-called original Matthew, which, for instance, made no mention of alleged virgin birth of Jesus, yet belief in the alleged virgin births of male heroic figures was common in many religions of that era. In Egypt, Isis and her son Horus, in Greece, Danae, the lover of the chief god Zeus and her son Perseus, and also Plato, Alexander the Great, and Emperor Augustus were, according to this belief, supernaturally conceived and born of virgins. a new Catholic priestly caste, then decided that such a claim must be made without a doubt regarding Jesus as well, and even later declared it a dogma. So it is nothing but a legend of the castes of priests. And for many elements of the so-called Christian religion, the authorities cite it is not Christ, but the Church Father Paul. For the new, supposedly Christian priestly religion, a saying of Paul was always and without exception elevated to the status of the Word of God. Here, too, there is absolutely no historical evidence of the legends of the priestly caste. In other words, manipulation of the people. Unfortunately, it must be noted that even after Jesus of Nazareth's life on earth, the lies, falsehoods, fabrication, and the self-aggrandizement of the priestly caste continued, now under the misuse of the name Christ, that is, Christian. The hubris of the caste of priests lies in its claim to power over the souls of human beings. And to that end, they keep donning ever new religious garbs.
0: And their victims are not only souls and ensouled human beings, but above all, innocent animals, a view that also resorts to the Church Father Paul and his pupils. A letter attributed to him claims that to avoid foods that God has created is a teaching from the demons. With this, the Church justifies the consumption of slaughtered animals up to this very day. According to the Bible, everything offered at the meat market is permitted, provided one does not forget to say grace beforehand. For grace is said to sanctify the animal's meat to this day. And early Christians in the following of Jesus, such as many Cathars in medieval southern France, were persecuted and executed at the instigation of the papal church precisely because they refused to slaughter animals for consumption, animals that the church fathers falsely claimed God created for this purpose. What is often omitted, for example, is how, because of their vegetarian diet, the prophet Daniel and his friends in Babylon were much healthier than the king's servants, also to be read in the Bible.
1: And while Jesus of Nazareth never favored men over women, Paul declares it to be God's will that women should remain silent in community gatherings and, if they have any questions, should consult their husbands at home, just as had been passed down by the caste of priests up to that point. According to Paul's teaching, God had allegedly never appointed a female prophet, that has never spoken through a woman, because a woman is merely a reflection of a man. Thus, this view of his was also included in the Bible. The audacity of the men's church, which persists to this day, also lies in the claim that Jesus supposedly called only men to be his disciples. Yet modern theological research now provides ample evidence that women were, of course, part of Jesus' close circle of disciples. And let us not forget that it was primarily women who remained at his side right up to his martyrdom and death on the cross.
0: However, the church soon had true female prophets of God cruelly persecuted and executed, and to this day continues to let many women be enslaved and raped by many of its priests, who then supposedly could obtain God's forgiveness from their own fellow priests in the confessional. And that, too, regarding the confessional, until today remains a brutal lie and manipulation that misleads people, because a priest, like any other person, can only forgive those sins that were committed against him as a person. In no way can he forgive what people have done to others, or even say something about this in God's name. And even for God's forgiveness To be granted, forgiveness must first come from the person who was harmed, respectively the victim, for God is present in him or her as well and cannot be bypassed. Furthermore, it is verifiable and undisputed that Jesus never appointed even one single priest. To repeat this historical truth once more, it is verifiable and undisputed that Jesus never appointed even one single priest. They in turn claim that women were created by God solely as a means to the end of childbearing, as the canonized church fathers Augustine and Thomas Aquinas also publicly proclaimed.
1: The massive denigration of women by misanthropic individuals such as Paul, Augustine, and Thomas of Aquinas served for centuries as a guiding principle and paved the way for all the shameful crimes and absurd accusations against defenseless women who over the centuries were left completely defenseless against the psychopathic, idolatry-driven male delusion of so-called church saints. Let us ask ourselves, what is the status of women among the people of this earth today? This too is manipulation, for God, the eternal, created female and male spirit beings, and both are completely equal to one another. Yes, dear brothers and sisters, dear friends, dear television viewers and listeners, information upon information about how we have been and continue to be manipulated over the centuries, indeed over millennia, always at the instigation of a religious authority, a caste of priests who enforced its will, even through emperors, kings, and government authorities.
0: For the priests, what matters above all is membership in their institution, which infants are already supposed to acquire through the sacrament of water baptism, a sacrament that allegedly becomes a lifelong, indelible seal on its soul for all eternity. Bishops even speak of a genetic code that has thus become Catholic. Yet another distortion, indeed an insidious fabrication by the caste of priests, that cost the lives of countless parents who wished to do things differently over the course of history and who were therefore cruelly persecuted at the instigation of the church under the motto Catholic or dead. And the alleged existence of original sin, which is supposedly forgiven during a baby's church baptism to protect the child from a later descent into eternal hell, also has nothing at all to do with Jesus the Christ. And with its deceptive measure, the priest's guild has also carried its cult of blood sacrifice into our time by claiming that Jesus of Nazareth died as an alleged sacrificial offering for the sins of humanity, and that it was his blood that redeemed us. He is said to have taken our sins upon himself on the cross at Golgotha, and now, during Sunday Mass, every priest repeats the so-called blood sacrifice, which was actually the execution of Jesus of Nazareth. Formerly, the priests slaughtered countless innocent animals as so-called sins offering in order to appease their God. And after Jesus was murdered, they claimed that he, the Christ of God, was now the sin offering in order to appease their God, ultimately Baal, the God of blood sacrifices. Hence, they claimed animal sacrifices were no longer necessary. Instead, at the Church's behest, the blood of humans and animals has flowed and still flows all the more profusely in the immeasurable crimes, such as the so-called witch hunts, the crusades and wars, including those between Catholics and Protestants. With the animals, it's the cruel slaughterhouses and animal experiments in the laboratories, as documented in the work by the renowned award-winning author Karl-Heinz Deschner, entitled The Criminal History of Christianity, whereby the lie is already inherent in the self-designation Christianity. And that's why many people today still think automatically of the church institution and of religion when there is talk of God and Christ. Yet these are opposites.
1: Dear brothers and sisters, dear viewers, dear listeners, Jesus the Christ did not come to earth in order to let himself be executed for us. Instead, even back then, he wanted to establish the kingdom of peace. It was his opponents who sought to have him murdered, and it was in turn the theologian Paul, or rather his followers, who claimed that the murder of Jesus of Nazareth had been necessary for our salvation, since his blood had atoned our sins. And in the so-called Epistle to the Hebrews in the Bible, it says, "Indeed, under the law, almost everything is purified with blood, and without the shedding of blood, there is no forgiveness of sins." This is yet another invention of the priestly caste. It reveals the energetic connection to Baal, the god of blood sacrifice, to whom to this day is paid homage through the transformation of wine into blood.
2: Jesus von Nazareth wurde ermordet auf Betreiben der Priesterkaste, die dem Blutopfer.
0: Dear friends, Jesus of Nazareth was murdered at the instigation of the caste of priests who belonged to the Baal cult of blood sacrifice. It was a cruel crime against an innocent person, and the far-reaching falsehood that Jesus supposedly takes away sins if one merely believes in him also prevents believers from breaking free from a disastrous and increasingly bloody cycle of violence and counter-violence through mutual forgiveness, for example. This is then used to justify so-called just wars, and people become increasingly entangled in their own law of sowing and reaping, which they could also find in their Bibles. What a person sows, that person will reap. Violence and counter-violence, all of this is part of the blood cult of the caste of priests, which they have been manipulating us for millennia.
1: And according to Paul, even the government authorities are permitted to wield the sword in a bloody manner. Bloody manner. After all, Paul himself, as Saul, was a brutal daredevil and mass murderer during the persecution of Christians until he suddenly converted from Saul to Paul, as can be read in the Bible. Having supposedly undergone this transformation, for which there is no historical evidence, he laid the foundations for a totalitarian, male-dominated men's world, for a theocratic rule that brought fear and terror to the peoples of this earth for centuries. Back then, this contributed significantly to the destruction of the first early Christian communities, and to this day, to the gross distortion of the Christian message. What is commonly disseminated today by the churches as the Christian message is largely Pauline and has hardly anything to do with the teachings of Jesus of Nazareth anymore.
0: In addition to Paul, above all, Peter is promoted by the religion as the guarantor of the priestly caste. He is said to have been its first pope. However, it is very likely that he had never even set foot in Rome, and he is best known for having denied Jesus three times on the night before his execution, even before the cock crowed in the morning. Religion claims, however, according to an erroneous account, that Jesus supposedly made him the rock, even though he rebuked him shortly afterwards, saying, "Satan, get thee behind me." And according to the Bible, even Paul says that Christ himself is the rock, not Peter. And Christ in Jesus of Nazareth promised, "I will send you prophetesses and prophets." The church, however, asserts once again, in contrast to this and in contrast to its own Bibles, that no more prophets will come after Jesus of Nazareth, and that the prophetic office has been transferred to its priests instead. Because it fears nothing more than the living word of God spoken through the mouth of a prophet, since the living, risen Jesus of Nazareth, the Christ of God, is also the prophetic word.
1: Dear brothers and sisters, dear viewers, dear listeners, we have now heard much about the word of the Eternal One through his prophets and through Jesus of Nazareth, and also about how at all times it has been falsified and twisted into its opposite. We learned that it has always been and remains the goal of the opposing forces from the beyond, along with their representatives on earth, to prevent people from experiences God in all of life, God in us, and we in God. And we heard that it has always been the goal of God's adversary to withhold knowledge of God's true nature, his immeasurable love for human beings, for animals, indeed for his entire creation, and also to withhold the fact that there are no coincidences in earthly life, but rather the reincarnation to the immortal soul in a new human body, and thus multiple opportunities to recognize our wrong attitudes, to find our way to repentance and mutual forgiveness, and also to atone for past wrongs and make amends for many things. And the knowledge that human beings are divine and pure in the innermost part of their souls, and that their task in earthly life is to once more draw closer to this true nature of theirs, helps in this regard, and that what matters is to discard whatever in our behavior still stands in opposition to the divine selfless love. This has been and continues to be kept secret by those in the institutions who claim to represent God on this earth. This is the manipulation of Christ, spoke in his revelation at the Christ Rock Fountain. And this is a centuries-old, indeed millennia-old practice, and nothing, absolutely nothing, has changed about this manipulation right up to the present day. The blood sacrifice cult of the Baal priests is also evident in their modern priestly rituals, such as the Catholic celebration of the Eucharist, in which the vine is supposedly transformed substantively, that is, truly and not symbolically, into the blood of the Christ of God. One might well ask, why must people drink blood? Jesus of Nazareth held a supper of love with his disciples in remembrance of himself, but he never suggested turning it to an liturgical act or a sacrament of the church. This is yet another priestly doctrine designed to exalt themselves and further manipulate the people.
0: Let us also bring to mind the words of Cardinal Clemens August Graf von Galen, who was beatified by Pope John Paul II in the year 2005, because von Galen protested against the euthanasia program in the Third Reich. On the other hand, however, von Galen drove German soldiers into World War II, which he glorified as a new crusade under the motto, God wants it. The well-known bishop and later cardinal glorified the deaths of German soldiers with the words, they want to be blood donors so that the people afflicted by old age and other ills may once again become youthfully healthy and flourish. And when German troops marched into Russia, he rejoiced that God would grant the German soldiers on the Eastern Front eternal glory and reward. For what? For approximately 20 million murdered people from the Soviet Union, most of them from Russia, and millions of German soldiers who followed this mania. And are not all wars a blood sacrifice to the tin god Baal? Von Galen was beatified by Pope John Paul II in spite of this, even though this Bishop Excellency impelled young men into war, and this war cost millions of people their blood and their lives. And this beatification ritual took place shortly after parts of a hand and a foot had been removed from his exhumed corpse to serve as relics. A finger, for example, was taken to a crypt in Cloppenburg, a city in northwest Germany. It is not surprising that Bishop von Galen was already an avid hunter as a young man. Here, the cult of blood sacrifice involving humans and animals and the cult of the dead practiced by the priests of Baal quite obviously come together in a modern garment.
1: To this day, commemorations of the so-called blessed and the saints lead people to believe that these individuals are instruments of God, whom one can even invoke in prayer. This is the recurring manipulation, the recurring lie. And even today, wars are still endorsed by religious denominations. The highest representatives of their churches in Germany continue to approve arms shipments to war zones, thereby fueling the spiral of violence, as if the words of Jesus of Nazareth, "Those who take up the sword will perish by the sword," and the commandment, "You shall not kill," had never existed. Thus, the faithful people in these institutions are manipulated, and their conscience are clouded by the mistaken assumption that if the chairman of the German Bishops' Conference and the chairwomen of the Council of the Evangelical Church in Germany say so, then armed deliveries must surely be Christian. To this day, pseudo-Christian religious leaders claim that the Sermon on the Mount by Jesus of Nazareth cannot be put into practice in politics and society. At best, they say an individual might follow it in his or her private life, though even that it is not necessary, since one's own faith supplemented by the sacraments of the church is sufficient. But that no longer has anything to do with Jesus. It is pure manipulation compared to the teachings of Jesus of Nazareth. This is once again the pen of lies of the caste of priests, as already stated by the prophets.
0: Jesus also never taught eternal damnation, though he did teach that one might have to endure a long process of expiation for the crimes one has committed. Yet it is above all this doctrine of a supposedly eternal hell with its purported unfathomable mysteries and the fear that one could and can instill in people with it that until today is part of the backbone of church institutions. And for the papal church, the inhabitants of subsequent eternal hell are, by definition, precisely those who recognize the church's deceptions and manipulations as such and do not accept them as the truth. To this very day, this threat instills fear in many people, but people's fear and the ignorance in which they are kept make them vulnerable to manipulation and lies, to the point that many who have already distanced themselves from the church still call for a priest or pastor on their deathbed because, after all, one can never know for sure. In addition, church authors also mistakenly translated the Greek word aionios, which means for eons, as eternal in the sense of infinite and uninterrupted. And as we have now demonstrated with a few examples, this is just one of many distortions or falsifications in the Bibles, because Jesus of Nazareth never taught such things. We can summarize as follows. There are as many different interpretations of the Bible as there are denominations and countless churches. Everyone interprets this book differently, and everyone thinks they know better. And all of them together claim to know better than Christ, because everyone does whatever they want with this book and the contradictions it contains, using it for their own purposes. But Jesus of Nazareth never spoke of the creation of a Bible either. He did not say, "In a few generations, an important book will appear." Rather, he said, "I will send you prophets and prophetesses."
3: Und um noch einmal auf die ewige Verdammnis zurückzukommen, es ist da auch nicht so,
1: and
3: dass der
1: to get back to eternal damnation, it's not as if Catholic priests or Protestant pastors are free to choose whether or not to believe in eternal damnation. According to Catholic irrefutable dogma and Protestant confessional writings, they may preach nothing other than eternal heaven or eternal hell to their believers regarding life after death. Nor are they permitted to teach reincarnation. What the believer must ultimately believe is all laid out in Catholic dogma or binding Protestant doctrinal writings. Anyone who does not believe their content is damned.
0: We're gradually coming to the end of our presentation, but I do want to once more quote the award-winning church historian Karl-Heinz Deschner. He said, after intensely studying the history of Christianity, I know of no organization in antiquity, in the Middle Ages, and during the present times, including and especially the 20th century, that at the same time is so long, so

0: conclude by recalling the words of the Beatitudes in the Sermon on the Mount. Blessed are the poor in spirit, for theirs is the kingdom of heaven. Blessed are those who mourn, for they shall be comforted. Blessed are the meek, for they shall inherit the earth. Blessed are those who hunger and thirst for righteousness, for they shall be satisfied. Blessed are the merciful, for they shall receive mercy. Blessed are the pure in heart, for they shall see God. Blessed are the peacemakers, for they shall be called children of God. Blessed are those who are persecuted for righteousness' sake, for theirs is the kingdom of heaven. Blessed are you when others revile you and persecute you and utter all kinds of evil against you falsely on my account. Rejoice and be glad, for your reward is great in heaven. For so they persecuted the prophets who were before you.
1: In diesen Worten spiegelt sich die ganze Liebe Gottes.
2: Dear brothers and sisters, dear friends, these words reflect the entirety of God's love, and everyone comes to understand unequivocally that what solely matters is doing God's will and living a life of love for God and neighbor in order to set out on the path back to eternal life. Nothing else is significant, just as Jesus of Nazareth also said at the end of his Sermon on the Mount, whoever hears these words of mine and does them is like a wise man who built his house on the rock. And love God above all and your neighbor as yourself. That is the law and the prophets. These words of Jesus of Nazareth hold true yesterday, today, and tomorrow. The law of love for God and neighbor is also the rock against which God's adversaries and their machinations will be shattered by the law of cause and effect, of sowing and reaping, the fall law that they themselves have established. Everything else is manipulation. Dear brothers and sisters, here with us, here in person, all those who are connected with us via technology, after these enlightening words on the historical truth regarding the manipulation of the masses, let us pray in silence.

0: Es offenbart sich der Cherub der göttlichen Weisheit.
1: The cherub of divine wisdom, known to you as Brother Emmanuel, gives a revelation. O brothers and sisters, I see that there are turbulences in your emotions about all that you have heard. I see many a stirring in your mind. Truly, I say to you, what you have now heard about is only the tip of the iceberg. And yet, there is scarcely any change in sight among the rulers of this world, be it in the religions or in the nations. Nowhere is there any insight to free the peoples of this earth from the shackles of religions, because the rulers of this world, whether in the religions or in the nations, are bound by energy fields from the so-called beyond. And the beyond is what is true, what is real, because all matter is delusion. All matter is held together solely by atomic force.

0: through the densification of the fine material into the finer material, and of the finer material into matter. Your souls live eternally, and your souls are carriers of energy. Thus, the religions that call themselves Christian have truly taken refuge in lies in order to distract people from the fact of reincarnation. Why? It is about the wheel of reincarnation into which souls enter after the body passes away. And the wheel of reincarnation is the energy supplier for all the energetic forces that drive the religions and the pros and cons in the nations. The fallen beings who, in the purification planes, control all the coarse structures on earth, depend on the transgressions against the Ten Commandments and the Sermon on the Mount because they live off these energies. These are demonic forces that still believe they can defeat the Christ of God. They live exclusively off the negative energies given to them by human beings. They have long since ceased to receive any energy from God, the Eternal One. Thus, they incite the peoples and the leaders of nations. Thus, they also incite the religious leaders to discord, to wars, and to unspeakable, terrible conditions for the peoples. For this is the energy they need to keep on asserting their interests on earth.
1: Jetzt versteht ihr, liebe Schwestern, liebe Brüder.
0: Now you understand, dear sisters, dear brothers, why God, the Eternal One, sent prophets to earth time and time again in order to enlighten the people so that they may find their way inward to God, so as to find the way out of the wheel of reincarnation. The wheel of reincarnation consists of four basic levels: order, will, wisdom, and earnestness. The four basic levels were transformed by Christ. Once they were planes of the fall. Now they are levels of purification for the souls. Only when the fourth level of purification has been completed does the attribute of filiation begin to take effect, which means that the magnetism that repeatedly draws souls back to earth has been overcome to such an extent that no further incarnations are necessary. This eternal truth was taught by the Spirit of Truth throughout all ages. Jesus of Nazareth already taught it, and the prophets in the original communities also taught it at all times, so that people may understand what is happening to them, so that the nations may realize that they are being manipulated. What is the situation to this very day? The religions cling to their dogmas, rites, and cults, even though they all stem from the Baal cults of antiquity. And what about your government officials? Wars everywhere. Manipulation of smaller nations everywhere. The large nations believe they can do whatever they please. They oppress the smaller nations and descend upon them. Great nations have so-called military bases all over the world, and yet still call themselves Christian. Oh, you peoples of this earth, wake up! Because the energy, the fall energy, has run out. The climate change is advancing by leaps and bounds. You yourselves can therefore see that this world has already fallen into the abyss, and that it is only a blink of an eye away until all that has been written for centuries comes upon the earth, that is, upon this world with its all-too-human traits.
1: Oh, seht, diese Welt ist zu Ende.
0: Oh, see, this world has reached its end. And God, the Eternal One, in His love and mercy, has once again sent His Son together with the Divine Wisdom. And I, the Prince of Divine Wisdom, called my dual, your sister, Gabriele, and trained her to be the greatest prophetess of God of all time, second only to Jesus of Nazareth, the greatest prophet of all time. So for decades now, the word of the heavens has been pouring down upon the earth to all willing people and into the planes of purification so that the souls may find their way out of the wheel of reincarnation and so that people may begin to walk the path to within, that they may have it easier. Because mass extinction is beginning. Truly, truly, the earth is shaking and trembling. And then volcanoes will erupt, earthquakes will occur, and then the waters will come. And no powerful figure in religions and governments can escape this.
1: Kann sich dem entziehen. All diese Herrscher, die Völker durch Lüge,
0: all these rulers who have plunged the peoples into the abyss through lies and manipulation will atone for the guilt they have incurred in the lowest realms of the beyond for eons to come. This earth will be cleansed, and nothing will remain as it was. Not one stone will be left upon another. O you peoples of this earth, you blindly believe the blind leaders of the blind. Yet you too could recognize the aspects of truth in your scriptures, the so-called Bibles, as well as what seers and prophets have revealed about the future. Truly, you are but a blink of an eye away from it, for the earth can scarcely bear this sinful human race any longer. Oh, do you recognize within yourselves the love and mercy of the Son of God, the Christ of God, and of our beloved Father, Mother God, that He once again sent the divine wisdom which has led you into all truth? Oh, do you also recognize this time of grace now that the word of wisdom is continually being given through the Son of Wisdom? Truly, truly, I am the cherub of divine wisdom. For decades, my word has resounded on this earth through the prophet. What has become of it? What has become of it?
1: Vater, Mutter Gottes seid ihr. Warum nehmt ihr das?
0: You are children of the one Father, Mother God. Why do you not receive the word into your souls? Why do you believe the blind leaders of the blind in the religions and the manipulative words of your government officials?
1: Seht ihr denn nicht, dass überall
0: Do you not see that preparations for war are being made everywhere? Wars have never been waged for peace and freedom. Wars are always waged because a select few anticipate incredible gains, gains in power and financial profit, the resources of other countries which are to be conquered. These are the reasons for wars and nothing else. Rapacity, greed, thirst for blood, and all of this always under the blessing of so-called priests of so-called religions. O peoples, wake up, save your souls, for the time is truly near when the earth will cast off everything that does not conform to God's commandments and the Sermon on the Mount. No one in any religion will be spared simply because they believe they must belong to a religion, not even in universal life. Only love, the love for God and love for one's neighbor, is of significance for every human being and for every soul. Thus, it is about practicing God's laws. Thus, it is about fulfilling what Jesus of Nazareth proclaimed to you, what a wise person should do. Friends, sisters, brothers, here on site, and also in the connected cities, truly, take the words of the Spirit seriously, make preparations, clear up your sinful aspects, make peace with your neighbor. For when the clearing away begins, you do not know when you will meet again, also in the afterlife, the one to whom you owe something. It may be eons before you can settle that debt. Now that you are still together with your neighbor, do not be foolish. Take the words of the Spirit of God seriously. For God, the Eternal One, has sent me to enlighten you and also to warn you, to encourage you. Truly, truly, to encourage you to reflect upon the situation in this world and also upon your personal situation. Make peace with your neighbor. Stop tormenting and manipulating nature and the animals. Stop all of that. Go into a quiet little chamber. Go to the Spirit of love that dwells within you. God, our Father, Mother God, is love. And time and again, He sent prophetesses and prophets who proclaimed His love. He sent His Son, the Christ of God, your Redeemer. And He brought you the love of the Father, Mother God. And out of love, He let Himself be murdered by this caste of priests, which still adheres to Baal, the god of blood sacrifice. Awaken, you peoples of this earth. God is love. Walk the path of love. Walk the path to within. Go out into nature, just as you see today that the followers of Jesus of Nazareth are gathering in nature at this time. Feel the stillness in your hearts. Feel nature. Everything, truly everything wants to tell you something. The little beetle, the blade of grass, the wind on your skin. It is God's love seeking to communicate with you. Become still and become love. God, the Eternal, knows that not all behavior patterns can be changed from one day to the next. Yet a willing heart that reflects, that repents, that turns away from sin, that heart will be helped and much, much will not have to be borne because God, the Eternal One, our Father, is also mercy. Truly, God is love and mercy, yet He can only help you if you recognize your sinfulness, repent, clear things up, and cease from it. And when you cease from it, help is there from the Christ of God, your Redeemer. Just think about the fact that you are truly beings of God, spirit beings, light-filled beings who live in God's unity, in love for God and neighbor. Oh, see, what a difference compared to this world. Hatred, envy, so much violence and misery, hardship everywhere, hunger, epidemics, plagues. None of this would have to be on this earth at all. The rulers and the rulers in the religions are responsible for all the misery on this earth. Even today, every person could have enough to eat and drink, enough shelter and clothing. Why do these disparities exist? Because the richest of the rich are controlled by demonic forces that want to keep the poorest of the poor trapped in the wheel of reincarnation. And so I call out to you once again, come out of the wheel of reincarnation. Come out of the false teachings that manipulate you. Walk the path to within and come to Christ within you, your brother, your Redeemer, the co-regent of the Kingdom of God. We, the Divine Wisdom, your sister Gabriele, the Seraph of Divine Wisdom, and I, Brother Emmanuel, the Cherub of Divine Wisdom, are His servants, and in His name we speak to this world, that is to say, in the name of the Eternal Father, Mother God, and His Son, we call upon the peoples of this world to turn back and repent and come home. The Cherub of Divine Wisdom has spoken. Amen.

dear viewers, dear friends all over the world. We would be very happy to receive your thoughts and comments. Telephone and WhatsApp +491 151 188 387 42 or write to free-community@god-in-us.de.

0: Dear listeners, we warmly welcome you to our program series, We Are the Free Communities, Link and Be. The free communities worldwide orient themselves to the Ten Commandments of God and to the Sermon on the Mount of Jesus of Nazareth, which he deepened through the prophetic word in our time. From what has been passed down to us, we remember his question, "Why do you see the splinter in your brother's eye, and are not aware of the beam in your own eye?" In the brochure, Message of Truth, entitled The Sermon on the Mount, The Path to a Fulfilled Life, I read the following words regarding this. Those who speak negatively about their fellow human beings, disparage them and say bad things about them, do not know their own faults. You shall recognize them by their fruits. Everyone shows who they are, that is, their fruit. Those who get angry with their fellow people and ridicule them show who they really are. The one who first discards his own faults is also able to help his neighbor. Therefore, anyone who speaks disparagingly about his brother's faults is a hypocrite and does not notice the beam in his own eye. These words contain so much wisdom and are always a guideline for self-recognition for me, which never ends. And the more I have recognized myself in such situations, the deeper the consternation about myself and the genuine remorse about my behavior toward others. And I have learned that I can truly help my fellow people from my heart only when I have recognized the beam in my eye and transformed it with Christ. That was and is a strong motivation for me.
1: I have read in the brochure the great cosmic teachings of Jesus of Nazareth to his apostles and disciples who could understand them. The great cosmic teachings give us an understanding of the law of life, and Gabriele gives many other unique tips for our path to God in us. I would like to read a passage from this booklet. If we want to change the world, we have to change ourselves. As long as we merely speak of change and do not change ourselves, we only create more burdens in this world and encumber ourselves with these. When we merely speak of peace that should come into this world and have no peace ourselves, we contribute to the lack of peace because our own lack of peace infects others in turn with a lack of peace. When we speak of the light of Christ and remain without light ourselves, then we mock Christ and contribute to our neighbor's thinking, speaking, and living as we do, without light. It couldn't be clearer. The Christ path means that I recognize myself, that I change myself. When I read these sentences, very concrete images come to mind. Who I am not completely at peace with, or people I expect to behave differently. Then I know what I need to do. And I think, if each individual is oriented to the Sermon on the Mount, then we won't have to change the world at all, because then the light of Christ will shine over the whole earth. Dear listeners, we wish all of us much strength and many good experiences on the Christ path. With this, we take our leave of you in the spirit of the free communities. Link and be. God with us.

0: Dear listeners, a warm welcome to this program with the motto, The True School is the Life. Today, with the topic, When the Life Film Rewinds. When we hear the word life and think of our lives, then we think of our everyday life, our work life, our family life. And each of us will have completely different pictures of our life in our minds, because every life is fundamentally different, just as no two people are exactly alike. Some people start thinking about life at a young age, or not until an advanced age. How long will my life last? What is the meaning of my life? Or, what do I want to be able to say about my life when I look back on it at the end of my life? For nearly 50 years, during teaching hours upon teaching hours, Gabriele, the prophetess and emissary of God in our time, has brought us human beings pearls upon pearls for our life from the cornucopia of the divine wisdom. During one of these teaching hours, Gabriele taught that the life of every human being consists of a so-called lifespan and a death span, and that our life can be compared to a film on which every day on earth, every moment of our life is recorded. So, from birth on, throughout our lives, we write our own life film. Our life film first runs forward as we grow older. The time in which the life film runs forward is called the person's lifespan, in which everything is recorded on our film reel. What we think, say, do, thus everything that constitutes our life. And at some point in life, there comes a decisive turning point, following which the life film gradually comes to a standstill and begins to rewind. This is the beginning of the so-called death span. It is the time in which the life forces very gradually recede in order to prepare the soul for the beyond, and during which the person whose life film is rewinding can still recognize and clear up, that is, put in order many things that they have caused in their life.
1: Gabriele said during her schooling hour, during the lifespan, there is activity, a pressure, and in between there's always the thought, stop, is what you have done right? In the lifespan, we set big goals. We try to get as far up the ladder of success as we can. Frequently, we tread down on others or elbow our way up. But we know that every word is recorded, since it is already analogously written that we must give an account for every word that comes out of our mouth. It is the same with our feelings, with our thoughts, and also with our actions. Thus, from birth on, we are recording. We record in our brain cells, in our soul, and via the soul, we record in the stars and planets. What we input is sorted. The positive, the divine, is activated in the eternal being. We have a higher, a broad communication toward the eternal life. The negative is stored in the planets of the purification planes, according to which we determine the pathways that we then take as a soul after our physical death.
2: Gabriele explained how we can make use of the lifespan. During the lifespan, there are many setbacks and blows of fate. During the lifespan, many things already come to us, namely, what we have already entered in our soul and in the memory bank of the stars and planets. During the lifespan, we also have the possibility to recognize our all too human aspects, which are sinful aspects, to clear them up and to no longer commit them. And so, all too humanness is sinfulness. The human being is the body that envelops the soul, and the all-too-human aspects are the sinfulness. Many blows of fate occur during the lifespan. Many wishes are not fulfilled. What do we do with this? If we recognize our part, our sinfulness, and clear it up, then we attain a deep communication toward the eternal self, toward God in our inner being. If we do not do this, then it remains in the soul. It remains in the stars. It remains in the conscious mind and the subconscious. In the lifespan, when we set the big goals, frequently a target that is unattainable, but that we think we can achieve, we rarely remember our childhood, our youth. It's not interesting. Forward, forward. But suddenly, the decisive turning point comes. And we realize that the great goals may not have been achieved, or they were indeed achieved, and what did they bring us? Worry, suffering, enmity with our neighbor. We may have elbowed our way up or tread on those below us in order to climb higher on the ladder of success.
0: Dear listeners, surely much of what Gabriele explains here is very familiar to us. And she gives more explanations how the lifespan passes into the death span and the life film gradually begins to rewind. Let's hear what she says about this. Suddenly, the turning point comes. The life film rewinds. And when it rewinds, we call this the so-called death span. During the death span, we should actually become calmer, more reflective. We then look back on our life. In the death span, pictures from childhood come up, pictures from our youth, pictures of the family, with the children, with our partner, pictures from our occupational life come up. Pictures of how we behaved toward our colleagues, what we recorded and did not clear up, that pushes into the death span. And when the life film is rewinding, the less we have cleared up during our lifespan, the more we have turned toward the world and not toward the divine, the more we then want to make up for our youth. Often we blame our parents, our colleagues at work, our partners, maybe even our children, for what happened to us. If we have cleared up little during the lifespan, then the death span, that is, when the film is rewinding, also becomes troubled. We want to make up for our youth. We want to make up for lots of things that were and now can no longer be. With this, we feel troubled. That makes us not childlike, devoted to God, but childish. We develop a behavior that does not correspond to our age, but that wants to be youthful and yet is not. This is then how we act toward our fellow people. And one can generally call this childish. We want to make up for something that can no longer be, because it is already behind us.
1: Gabriele explains further. If, on the other hand, we have recognized some things during our lifespan when the film is running forward, that is, if we have recognized sinful aspects and cleared them up with the help of the Christ of God and no longer committed them, then it becomes calm in our heart. We then say, it is a mellow age or a mellow life, for we do not know when the turning point in the film of life comes, when it will rewind. One person grows to be 80 years old, the other only 30 or 40. The film of life is also shaped accordingly. And what happens during the span in which the life film is rewinding, that is, during the death span? Many pictures come from the past, from the time during which we have recorded. And these pictures are either memories or they bring action. We grow restless, we become hectic. During the death span, that is, when the life film is rewinding, we have the possibility to see pictures, often going back to childhood, up to 5 years of age. And in the hectic activity, in the restlessness, we sense something is not right. If we allow this restlessness, if we let these pictures, which are movement because we record the pictures in our conscious mind, in the subconscious, in the soul, and also in the stars and planets, if we let these pictures come alive, then we will learn our sinful part. If we clear up this part, then

0: grace of God to weigh the individual situations in our mind. What has been cleared up? What is a nice memory? What upsets us? We can then remedy that. And we know that if the people with whom we can clear it up are no longer with us, that is, if they are souls in the beyond, then we can clear it up with Christ and through Christ.
1: Gabriele continues. So when the death span has set in, when the life film is rewinding, then once again there is the sorting out of things. What do I clear up? That will be deleted. What has to go into the world of memories, and what remains in our world of memories? This helps us as a soul in the beyond or in another incarnation. What sins are not cleared up with Christ? These remain in the soul, also when the body passes away. According to this state of consciousness, we then go to the corresponding purification plane, to those corresponding planets into which we have input as human beings. That is then our place of residence as a soul. Therefore, lifespan, death span, generally speaking, the life film. It runs forward, and then comes the turning point, and it rewinds. During our whole life on earth, the grace of God, the help of the Christ of God is active, and thus the redemption, which helps us to recognize the sinfulness of our all too human aspects and to release ourselves from it, so that through redemption, that is God's grace and love, we can enter the kingdom of the inner being.
2: And to conclude the schooling, Gabriele said, therefore, let us make use of the chance as long as we are in the earthly garment, and let us recognize the great grace of God, the unending help during the whole life film, even when the life film is rewinding. We are in the best hands. We are in the hands of the Christ of God, our Redeemer. And if, step by step, we draw a little bit closer to Him, Christ in us, then we feel His great help, and we have accomplished in this life what helps us as a soul, to go toward the eternal being. And that should be the goal of every single person, to enter the heavens after the death of the body and not to come back. Dear listeners, we do not want to add anything to these encouraging words, except the heartfelt wish to all of us for the strength and determination to implement in our daily lives what we have heard today, if we want to. In this spirit, all the best and greetings in God.

The time is now to read what the one God, the speaking God, the one stream from above, from Abraham to Gabriele, has to say. Eternal intelligence instead of artificial intelligence. 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
1: dear listeners, dear friends, welcome to our program series, The True School is Life. With a reading from a schooling by Gabriele, the prophetess and emissary of God in our time, who teaches from the divine wisdom and gives many concrete and practical tips and exercises for a conscious, happy life, which we can apply in our daily lives. Today, on the topic, well-being and living happily. Every day can be a gain in life. The age that starts at 55 years. Well-being and living happily? Who doesn't want that? But isn't it true that this is mostly associated with external criteria and values, like, for example, living with a well-filled bank account, with a nice house, with a pretty garden, a good dog, nice neighbors, a great car, nice trips, etc., etc.? Ah, yes. And health, yes, of course. Health is very important, because unfortunately the years make themselves noticeable, among other things, when you bend down to pick something up. The ground seems to be lower down than before. But in all honesty, doesn't the image of old age seem rather frightening to us? So that it's difficult to imagine that at an advanced age you are really happy and feel well? Or is there another perspective that makes a happy and fulfilled old age possible, without having to rely on external circumstances? The answer is yes, definitely. During the course of this reading, we will learn that true happiness comes exclusively from within. But what can we do to achieve it? The explanations and tips from the divine wisdom help us to find this out. So let's begin to read this schooling. Gabriele explained. Many, very many people complain about their age. Why? They fret about growing old and do not realize that they are growing old because of their fretting. They eke out their existence by brooding over their past instead of clearing it up. Those who brood over the past are unhappy with their existence on earth and usually blame others for the hardship of their existence. But truthfully, this is nothing other than self-accusation. It leads to more and more dissatisfaction and hopelessness, and later to decrepitude. Still others flaunt their past by repeating the same things over and over again. For example, how respected, brave and capable they were, and which greats of that time praised and appreciated them. On the other hand, anyone who closes his past will retain good memories from his youth, which will preserve his youthful image in old age. Then the older person does not live in yesterday, but in today.
2: Gabriele continued to explain. Animals do not know about their age and also do not know about growing old. Why? Because they do not build up a past in which disappointment, bitterness and fear shape their image of the future and thus of growing old. They live in the present, in the spirit of nature. Our body withers, it ages, but it grows old only through our wishing, wanting, negative thinking, through our fears and worries about our existence. Without the imprint of the all-too-human aspects, the body as such would know neither past nor future. We have programmed it according to our thinking and behavior. That this is so is proved to us by little children. They do not complain about their past and do not worry about their future. They live. Those who have mastered the past do not feel the disappearing years. They age, but never grow old. They will not miss their youth because they live their days and years consciously, not in fear of tomorrow, not in fear of what could emerge from the past. Those who have achieved this in old age can truly live in the present. They neither look back anxiously nor want to ascend into the future. The present is life, even when the veils of passing touch the body. The more meaningful our life on earth has been, the more youthful we remain, even into old age. We should not simply accept the following excuses, for example, that the body is worn out or even unfit in old age, that the organs are worn out, that the sensory organs grow weaker, that old age makes us tired. The body of an elderly person can remain capable, even if it no longer has the full vigor, the elasticity of youth. If we use our body but do not abuse it, youthfulness, freshness, mental and physical agility, the ability to learn and absorb, awareness, vigor, can be retained, now imbued with wisdom, prudence, and understanding that were gained through many a life experience. Confidence, stability, balance, and moderation in all things are among the special virtues of a mature person.
3: Let's hear what Gabriele advises us. She said, those who are growing into the autumn of their existence are advised to look back in order to conclude the past with Christ, with His ever-present helping power. Everything that still preoccupies them today, and to surrender their past youth to the great eternal Spirit. Those who succeed in resolving still existing dissonances and in their inner being and externally in putting in order what still needs to be put into order will find that their further years of life will bring them a sense of fulfillment, vigor, serenity, and cheerfulness. They become calmer, more stable. They rest more in themselves and feel less burdened or even free, and concern themselves with higher thoughts and higher ideals so that they can enrich their lives and quietly enrich the lives of those around them. This is a true gain in life. Spiritual activity leads to vigor well into old age because the brain remains active and is permeated with the creative life force. This transformation should take place in us at the latest, starting at 55 years. Then, the eternally young spirit can impart youthfulness to old age. Such a person is irradiated by the Spirit of God.
1: Gabriele continued, how do many people deal with retirement security? Already in youth, great value is attached to provisions for old age, and many middle-aged people often think of their retirement toward which they are heading, because then, so they think, begins a time of freedom from obligations and from some responsibilities. Into this phase of their existence, they often project their longings, hopes, and desires. Thus, for the one or the other, retirement is a milestone that guarantees them to catch up on what they believe they missed out on in their youth. When they then retire, perhaps prematurely, they have gained little from their working lives because they have not consciously lived this period of their lives. They did not recognize or take the learning steps that the day wanted to make possible for them. They did not perceive the opportunities for development. They did not find themselves in the manifold occurrences and events. Once the longed-for retirement has arrived, they do not bring with them the concrete values and contents with which to fill the days of their life that lie ahead of them. Either their further existence on earth will become idle, or they will want to outdo the young people by acting as if they were still young. This then seems put on and childish. What is said here about pensioners naturally applies just as much to retirees and other retired people.
2: Gabriele explained further, if we lack our own substance in old age, the fruit of a fulfilled life, then in our younger years, we did not have a clear objective, and thus, in old age, we did not attain a degree of maturity. To set a goal means to set a high, positive goal that is according to God's will. Affirming it by actively striving to draw closer to it, and thus, give the Spirit of God the possibility to become active in our bodies. If the Eternal Spirit can be active in us, then our health is more stable. We will not grow senile because our brain is permeated by the Eternal One. If the pressure to perform drops away from us, and if in our youth we have not set higher ideals and values for ourselves, then we will experience a break in our capacity in our life. The result can be that we grow old faster, that we surrender to an early demise. If we grow into high spiritual ideals, if we mature in our soul, then old age cannot take anything from us. If, however, instead of the activity of higher ideals and values, hopelessness sets in, then this also means a premature demise, because during their youth, the pensioners did not set for themselves the breakthrough to higher values and ideals, to a further momentum of achievement in old age.
3: We now hear what Gabriele reports from her own experience regarding how to keep up one's energy even with advancing years. She said, if I have excessively exerted and exhausted my strength, I proceed as follows. I sit down upright, if possible, or lie down. Go deep into my inner being, breathing into myself, so to speak, so that the current of creative forces again refreshes and renews me. It does not take long for the consciousness of creative activity to again be present. I have experienced that a decrease in energy merely wants to point out to us that we should fill up with life force, so to speak, because it is precisely when we grow older that our physical forces decrease more rapidly. Every person needs the creative forces from within, again and again. If we devote ourselves to the inner fountain of youth, the life force, then we experience the inner youthfulness that opposes so-called growing old. In and on myself, I have experienced that it is not the hereditary factors that are decisive, but our attitude toward the eternal one.
1: Gabriele explained further. From conversations with many people, I have learned that most people make too little of their existence on earth. They lived and live for the moment and call this their life. As long as we do not become aware that with every exhalation a breath of our earthly existence goes into the past, that is, pulls away from our lifetime on earth, we waste our youth and give away our valuable old age. We have not lived meaningfully. We have neglected to cultivate fruit during our youth, to let it ripen, so as to harvest it in our old age. At the latest, around the middle of our existence on earth, we should ask ourselves, do we strive for worldliness and externalization, or for turning within, for the consciousness of God? This decision is of eminent importance because it is precisely in the phase between 35 and 42 years that a fundamentally new course can be set. If we decide for turning within, then we should first look at our youth. What was our youth like? What was the summertime of our life like? What did we think and do? Has our past been largely cleared up? And have we prepared ourselves spiritually for the autumn of our life on earth? Or are we bound to our past, to the transient? If so, then at the beginning of the autumn and winter of our life on earth, we are oriented externally and cling to what we are in conflict with, in our feelings and thoughts, and which we do not want to let go of. This does not allow us to come to rest. We remain dissatisfied. Resentment, strife, and grief gnaw and tug at us and wear away our mental and physical strength. Where harmony and serenity do not move in, no inner life will be able to develop. Mostly, older people experience their externalization as loneliness, as being alone, forsaken by everyone, as being homeless, without peace, as hostility on the part of the environment and other things. On the other hand, people who are turned within know about their inner home and take the path to within, toward life. They are aware that they are accepted by the eternal love and that their course on earth is faithfully guided by the eternal spirit, who, after their physical death, will guide them further into the kingdom of peace. Life is God, and God is true eternal life. If we love God, we love life. And then we need not fear death.
2: Gabriele asked two questions which help us to learn more about ourselves. She said, The following questions give us clues about our thinking and behavior. Why do we dwell in our thoughts more in the past and all too briefly in the present? What do we expect from the future? Very young people hardly have any past problems from the past. They are more future-oriented. If wishes and the chances to realize them fall by the wayside, disappointment sets in. The disappointments usually consist of a series of picture sequences. These are painted with the brush of thoughts, which the young person dips into various colors composed of bitterness, renunciation, despair, fear, envy, all the way to hatred. From this develops the film reel on which the past is recorded. The screen on which the images appear are the subconscious and the soul. The conscious mind and the physical functions convert the energetic inputs that are stored on the film reel into actions and physical conditions, which the human being then experiences as consequences, also as corresponding effects and impacts. We people like very much to control our existence on Earth. Mostly, it takes a completely different course than what we want. Why? Because every human being brings along into this life on Earth their matrix image, that which they have entered into their soul and into the repository stars during previous incarnations. This matrix picture gives us a certain life plan for the present incarnation, tasks, tendencies, things to be completed, things to be mastered, but also positive things on which we can build, which we can expand, on which we can find support and strengthen ourselves. What we make of what we have brought with us into this life on Earth is solely in our hands. Every human being is in the school of life on Earth. Every human being must learn to fulfill the law of life. Only the fulfillment of the laws of the eternal being fills us with love and wisdom.
3: Here Gabriele gave us the two key words that help us walk with sure steps on our life's path. She said, from the two words, recognize yourself, we gain vitality into old age. If through self-recognition, we keep growing and maturing. If at 40 or 50, we do not see our existence as the high point of our life, but affirm a constant progression toward the highest goal of life by following the fulfillment of the laws of life, then there is no decline in our existence, but a constant evolution by maturing in our inner being. So, at 55, it is high time to realize that life does not know any standstill. Whatever age we are, we should learn to be aware of the presence of God day after day, of the Spirit of Infinity, who prevails in us, beside us, among us, above us, and in all being. We gain inner maturity and inner wealth only through the inner life, which is God. This unfolds only when we make His law the guiding principle of our thinking and living, when we apply and strive to fulfill it in the situations of our life on earth, and at the same time delete all that does not correspond to his will on the path of self-recognition and clearing these up through the power of the Christ of God. In the course of my life on earth, I have learned, thus Gabriele, that the Spirit of God is eternal youth. As his child, in my soul, I am eternal youth. Consequently, the inner youth can also shine through a body that is no longer young. I, thus Gabriele, have learned to affirm this and to program my feelings and my world of thoughts accordingly by having dedicated and dedicate my feeling and thinking, my whole behavior to the eternal Spirit, and by not questioning, neither in feelings nor in sensations or thoughts, the spiritual, true reality, the inner eternal youth within me as a given fact.
1: Gabriele continued explaining. Among other things, the inner eternal youth means for us human beings consciousness, a constant gathering of the forces of consciousness. Vigor, alignment and trust in the all-wise eternal Spirit of life, who can do everything and who brings about, directs, guides and allows everything to become, which serves our true immortal life. This is the all-encompassing working of the good almighty power of God in all things, which on earth, even in all negative things, is the energy for a breakthrough, for becoming, growing, and maturing. Inner youth is inner dynamism that carries us upward. It is the freshness of life, inner gratitude and joy in life. The eternal youth in us knows no age. If the eternal youth can already radiate through a young person, then an elderly person has the vitality of a person standing in the middle of their life on earth. We define our age by the number of years, but the years cannot harm us if the inner youth keeps the body youthful. We should always remain young in our feelings and thoughts. From this, the inner youthful view of life unfolds. It is youthful and will remain youthful, no matter how old in years our physical body is, no matter how many wrinkles our face has, and even if our hair is white as snow. So we could say, the inner image of my life is active, dynamic. It is characterized by inner strength and stability. It controls my shell, the human being. On the inner image is written, among other things, never let yourself go. Carefully choose colors, shapes and tones and adapt them to your external appearance, to your age.
2: Gabriele sprach weiter. Gabriele continued, let us be aware that the inner image of our life, young or old, shapes our external posture, the condition of our body, but also our surroundings, our larger or smaller home. The more youthfully and energetically the inner image is arranged, the more dynamic is the shell, the physical body, for as within, so without. No image of an old, frail person marked by fate should be allowed to spread in our inner being. Even if the external appearance shows traces of withering, it is a divine spiritual principle. The more joyfully and thankfully we devote ourselves to the Eternal One, the more timeless we feel. The tasks we do with joy keep us alive, How often does an elderly person say, I'm dead tired, or even, I can't anymore, I don't want to anymore, and let themselves go like an old person disappointed by the world? The more often we think like this, the more we program our body to wither away, to submit to aging, so that the person inevitably ages and is finally old. If a person has become old according to their tired, careless thinking, then many a one believes that they now have life experience solely because they are old and are therefore superior to the younger people. But life experience does not come of itself, but is the fruit of a present, active, and in every respect, spiritually responsible life. Those who have remained youthful within are, as older people, tolerant and understanding, especially toward young people, because they themselves have experienced that youth should be allowed to take its course. Mature people do not turn their backs on young people. On the contrary, they quietly affirm them with good thoughts and give advice only when it is appropriate. They know that young people often have to go through their own experiences in order to have the corresponding maturity later on in old age.
3: Gabriele said the following about youthfulness. I like to see and experience young, feisty people. They remind me of wild horses on the steppes of Russian expanses, which have not yet been bridled. They remind me of my youth, of pure youth. Unfortunately, there are too few of these wild horses nowadays. No day is an old day. Each day is young. The morning brings freshness. Noon brings maturity. The evening brings stillness. This is why the elderly person should accept the new day as a kind of rebirth. Many old people groan already early in the morning. They have a long, unfulfilled day ahead of them, and most of them don't know what to do with it. The sagging old person takes each day as it comes. Young people, as long as they are not completely oriented to without, turn to many hobbies in addition to their learning and working phase, some of which are gainful to them in old age and help to animate their physical capacity.
1: Gabriele also talked about how she herself feels about growing older. She said, I don't have time to think about getting old. As a human being, I am withering, but I don't feel old. My Father, the eternal Father of us all, is eternal youth. We are all His children, eternal being, eternal youth. At every age of life, the day is rich with positive gifts. We must learn to live consciously and in the present in order to harvest from the day in the right way. From this, inner joy and gratitude develop. By affirming the inner youth, aware of being in the garment of a human being, a being from God and in God, thus Gabriele, I maintain this inner image of my life, the spiritual alertness, the spiritual freshness and capacity to perform.
2: In addition, we also received an important piece of advice from Gabriele. She said, the important thing is always, whatever we do, we should do completely. We should be entirely with our work, with our activity, with our conversations, with everything we do. This is a powerful spiritual principle that prevents us from growing old and even from becoming weak. Performance must be connected, that is, linked with life. Otherwise, we do not use the days. What I do completely. To devote oneself totally to an activity, to a matter, to an issue, means to communicate with the positive in everything. The positive in everything is God, the inner power, the spirit consciousness, the life that is also effective and prevails in all material forms, down to the tiniest atom. No matter what activity I do it completely. During my quiet hours or my hours of leisure, I consciously stay with the positive. The truly positive is the eternal being. It is the life. Before I speak, I immerse what I want to say in the spirit of life so that he accentuates my words because he is the content of the words. In this way, I am linked with him. I am in him and he is in me. The result is, I do not know boredom. There is also no distraction, no unused, fruitless time. He, the Great Spirit, is at work in all things. Through the communication with him, my life, each day, every hour, is full. He gives me the calm, that is, relaxation. He relaxes my nervous system. He is the stillness in me. The constant communication with him brings about the inner harmony and a faster harmonizing of the body. It gives freshness, agility, and provides the capacity to perform, no matter what age you are.
3: Gabriele continued explaining, only when we are aware at every moment that in us is the source of strength, God, will we become creative and strong. The stillness is the way to daily recharge this strength with the awareness that in me is the power, the source of life that serves and helps. Frequently during the day, I immerse myself in the infinite stillness in me. I sink into my true being and silently receive the energies I need to master everyday life. I like to be alone, and yet I am never lonely, because the communication to the Eternal One, to the animals, plants, to Mother Earth, integrates me in a deep inner community. Furthermore, there is the communication to the All-Being, to the Eternal Kingdom of Peace, and to the beings of peace. In this way, I feel embedded in the great family of God. I can speak only for myself here, thus Gabriele. But this experience of the all-encompassing unity, this secureness in him, the inner life, is not reserved for me alone. Every human being, every soul will sooner or later open up the realm of the inner being again and find the homeland within. And everyone can take steps toward it each day.
1: Gabriele continued, another basic inner spiritual rule is to never step into the shoes of yesterday, that is, to go backward. To never look backward, but forward, also aware that God is waiting for us in the innermost part of our soul, that Christ wants to open the doorway to the inner life for us, which we may pass through by means of His guidance and His power. It is also important to care for our external appearance. Without external care, the inner image of youthfulness cannot unfold and cannot be kept alive. Externally, we may enhance the inner image as much as it is appropriate for us. Especially as we grow older, we should get into the habit of having an ethical attitude that is ultimately focused on the inner being. Everything we do, we should do consciously. This includes our physical posture. We should stand, walk, and sit erectly. We should eat and drink slowly and consciously. We need to become aware of what we are giving our bodies. We should eat and drink only what is good for our body. Especially in old age, we need plenty of fluids in the form of tea, fruit and vegetable juices, or mineral water. We should get into the habit of eating small and light, balanced meals.
2: The following guideline could help us on our continuing path through life. Thus, Gabriele continued, an upright posture is a sign of honesty toward oneself and one's fellow people. And people with an upright posture usually have the upper hand in a conversation. Let us observe ourselves. Let us experience for ourselves that the inner image, the eternal youth, and being youthful leaves no room for being old. People who strive for ethical moral values during their young years have found in their old age spiritual values and a hold in the eternal. Those who do not take in hand the helm of their life's ship in youth and continue this way when middle-aged on earth are restless and stranded people in old age who have missed their goal in life, the safe harbor.

0: they are at all interested in spiritual progress, that is, in spiritual evolution, to still take steps into the life. But for all those whose heart has not yet become hardened and cold, whose conscience is still active, and whose level of feelings is still alive, what is written in the booklet, Open Up and Find Yourself, applies analogously. Those who earnestly and wholeheartedly want to can, also as elderly and old people, still change their ingrained programs of wrong thinking and behaving, even negative basic attitudes, into positive ones by recognizing step by step the causes, the roots of their negativity, clearing them up, and by consistently directing their thoughts and behavior again and again into new pathways that are willed by God. Christ helps us do this. He is the admonisher, the listener in us, the inner helper and advisor. His light, His redeemer power, melts even the most stubborn chunks of ego. Only we, the human being, must want this and work on ourselves accordingly.
1: Gabriele explained further, the eternal youth is energetic in the body, in the human being. When the time comes, it will hand over the vehicle, the human being, to Mother Earth. We should live in such a way that when the last hour of our life on earth approaches, we are resting deep within our soul, knowing that the eternal spirit will let us gently fall asleep, and we will, as it were, sleep into the kingdom of eternal joy, eternal peace, eternal love. We have mastered our existence on earth. We feel we are consciously in God's hand. Thus, it can be said, the sunrise is to be compared with the youth, the sunset with journeying into the eternal primordial sun of life, where there are no ups and downs and no shadows, where the light lasts forever. If we enabled the light of truth to transform all the disappointments and bitterness of the past, then the soul is soaked by the sun, suffused with the eternal love. It bears the radiance of the homeland.
2: 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Gabriele advises us. Stay active, then you will stay vigorous. Eat moderately and eat a light, balanced diet. Affirm an inner youthful image of your life and maintain your inner, eternal being in harmony. Cultivate fresh, God-filled thoughts. Do not waste any energy. With the help of the Christ of God, transform the negative energy into positive life force, and you will live. Be aware that it is not the earthly existence that is the source of the life force, but the eternal being that is the source, that is the life. Know about the security in the Eternal One and the state of being one with Him. Dear listeners, dear friends, whether we are young or already elderly, we can, if we want to, take these words from Gabriele, these very practical rules for life, along with us on our further path through life. That our body withers is certainly a fact. But that God is the eternal life, that is, that He knows no age and dwells in us, is also a reality. Therefore,

For let us experience for ourselves that with God, every single day can become a gain in life and a step toward the true life which contains the true inner youth. In this spirit, we wish for all of us positive days and a lot of life. Goodbye and greetings in God.

The time is now to read what the one God, the speaking God, the one stream from above, from Abraham to Gabriele, has to say. Eternal intelligence instead of artificial intelligence. 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

0: Dear listeners, a very warm welcome to another reading from the Sermon on the Mount of Jesus of Nazareth. Jesus the Christ was a spiritual revolutionary. In his Sermon on the Mount, he taught us not to practice retaliation, but to reconcile. He taught not to look for the fault in others, but to change ourselves. He taught peace, unity, freedom, and brotherliness. With his Sermon on the Mount, we are given the guidance for a love for God and neighbor that is lived so that we become new people who live in peace with their fellow people and also with nature and the animals, and who grow closer to the free spirit, God in us. The segments we will read today from the Sermon on the Mount of Jesus of Nazareth are from an extra-biblical gospel and were revealed, explained, and deepened in our time by the Christ of God himself through the prophetess and emissary of God, Gabriele. These explanations can be read in the great work of Revelation, "This is my word, Alpha and Omega, the gospel of Jesus, the Christ revelation, which true Christians the world over have come to know." We begin with the chapter that is entitled, "Do Not Judge Your Neighbor." Jesus of Nazareth taught, "Do not judge, so that you will not be judged. For you will be judged in the same way you judge others. And with whatever measure you measure, you will be measured again in turn. And as you do to others, so will it be done to you." The Christ of God revealed about this. "You have read that thoughts, words, and deeds are magnets. The one who judges and condemns his neighbor in thoughts and with words will experience the same or similar things on himself. Recognize that your negative thoughts, words, and deeds are your own judges. With whatever measure you measure, whether in thoughts or in words and actions, so will you yourself be measured. Just as you denigrate your neighbor in order to exalt yourself, so will you be valued. You will know and suffer your own worth. And if you say, 'What the one has is enough for him, the other one should receive more,' then one day you will have only as much or even less than the one to whom you have conceded less. Just as you treat your neighbor in thoughts, words, and deeds, so will you fare yourself one day."
1: The next section of the Sermon on the Mount has the title, "Begin with Yourself." It says in the Gospel, "How is it that you see the splinter in your brother's eye and are not aware of the beam in your own eye? How can you say to your brother that you want to take the splinter out of his eye and see a beam is in your eye? You hypocrite, first take the beam out of your own eye. Only then will you see clearly in order to be able to take the splinter out of your brother's eye." The Christ of God explained regarding this. "Only that person talks constantly about the splinter in his neighbor's eye who is not aware of the beam in his own eye. Only the one busies himself with wanting to extricate the splinter from the eye of his brother who does not know his own way of thinking and living. The one who does not know himself nor his beam, the sins of his soul, which are reflected in his own eyes, has no eye for the truth. His eye is clouded by sin. He then sees in his neighbor only what he still is himself, a sinner. Only the one who works on the beam in his own eye sees increasingly more clearly. Then he can recognize the splinter in his brother's eye ever more clearly and will help him remove it according to the law of love of neighbor. And so the one who speaks negatively about his fellow people, who denigrates and maligns them, does not know his own faults. You shall recognize them by their fruits. Each one himself shows who he is, that is, his fruit. Whoever gets upset about his fellow people and makes fun of them shows who he truly is. The one who first discards his own faults is also able to help his neighbor. This is why each one who speaks disparagingly about his brother's faults, and in so doing does not notice the beam in his own eye, is a hypocrite.
0: We read further in the Sermon on the Mount. It says, "Do not proselytize." Jesus of Nazareth taught, "You should not give what is holy to the dogs, nor cast your pearls before the swine, lest they trample them with their feet, turn round, and rend you." The Christ of God explained about this. It is not in accordance with the eternal law of free will that you go with the words of truth from place to place, from house to house, using your skills to persuade and convince, proselytizing to everyone you get hold of. For that would mean that you do not hold the truth sacred and do as it is figuratively written. You should not give what is holy to the dogs, nor cast your pearls before the swine. This means you should not impose the word of God upon your neighbor. The one who thinks that his neighbor should believe and accept what he thinks he is convinced of still has doubt himself and questions his own belief. To proselytize means to want to convince. The one who wants to convince is himself not convinced in his own inner being of what he extols. So be good examples in your belief and not ones to proselytize. You can offer the content of your faith and leave it up to everyone to believe in it or not, to go along with you or not. The freedom in God is an aspect of the eternal law. When your neighbor approaches you of his own free will and asks you about your belief, he is taking the first step towards you, and the one who is firm in his faith will then go toward his neighbor and answer him. The one who is in divine communication with his neighbor will not tie him to his faith, but will communicate to him only as much as he himself has recognized and actualized. Only the person who has developed little selfless love will want to tie his neighbor to his belief. Therefore, beware of the overly zealous who want to convince you of their belief. Offer the eternal truth in the spoken and written word, and live accordingly yourselves. Then those who have recognized the life in themselves will approach you.
1: We continue reading from the Sermon on the Mount of Jesus of Nazareth. Go into your inner being. Ask, and it will be given to you. Seek, and you will find. Knock, and it will be opened to you. For everyone who asks will receive, and the one who seeks will find. And to the one who knocks, it will be opened. Christ revealed about this through the prophetic word. Only the person who has not yet entered his inner being, the kingdom of love, asks, seeks, and knocks at the gate to the inner life. The kingdom of God is within, in the soul of every person. The first step on the path to inner life, on the way to the gate of salvation, is to ask God for help and support. The next step is to seek the love and justice of God. The wayfarer finds the life, God's love and justice, in the commandments of life, which are signposts on the way within. A further step is to knock at the inner door in the little chamber of one's own heart. This gateway to the heart of God opens itself only to the one who has sincerely prayed, searched, and knocked. The inner door does not open to the intellectual who seeks only external values and ideals. Those who doubt will not be received either. Therefore, the one who asks, seeks, and knocks must do so out of love for God and not in order to test the love of God. Recognize that whoever just wants to test whether God's love really exists will himself be put to the test very quickly. The heart's gateway stands open to the one who lives in God. He need not ask anymore. He has already received, for God knows his children. The one who has entered the heart of God has already received in his soul. This means that the wealth from God shines more intensely in his soul and radiates through him, the person. Whoever has entered his inner being no longer needs to seek. He is at home in the kingdom of the inner being. And the one who has consciously taken up dwelling in him no longer needs to knock. He has already entered and lives in God, and God lives through him. Only those will ask, seek, and knock who still stand on the outside and do not yet know that deep in their soul they bear what makes them truly rich, God's love and wisdom.
0: The next section from the Sermon on the Mount of Jesus of Nazareth has the title, Give What You Expect. Which man among you here gives a stone when his child asks for bread, or a serpent when it asks for a fish? If you, who are evil, can nevertheless give good gifts to your children, how much more will your Father in heaven give good things to those who ask him? Whatever you want that people shall do to you, do it likewise to them. And whatever you do not want them to do to you, do not do it to them either. For this is the law and the prophets. Christ explains and deepens this in the work of Revelation, This is my word. Recognize that you should not demand from your fellow people what you yourself are not willing to give. When you expect your neighbor to do something for you, ask yourself the question, why do you not do it yourself? The person, for example, who expects money and property from his neighbor so that, in his laziness, he will not have to work himself, or the person who expects faithfulness from his neighbor while he is not faithful himself, or the person who wants to be accepted and received by his neighbor, yet neither accepts nor receives his fellow people, that person is selfish and poor in spirit. Whatsoever you demand of your neighbor is what you do not have in your heart yourself. It is unlawful, out of an attitude of expectation, to force your fellow people into acts, statements, or ways of behaving which, of yourself, you would not be willing to do. If, in wanting something from your neighbor, you have recognized your expectant attitude, turn back quickly and do first what you demand of your neighbor. All coercion is a pressure which produces, in turn, coercion and counterpressure. Through such extortionate behavior toward your fellow people, you bind yourself to them and turn yourself, as well as the one who lets himself be blackmailed, into a slave of a baser nature. Coercive methods such as, I expect of you and you expect of me, or each gives to the other what the other demands of the former, lead to binding. What is bound has no place in heaven. Both who are tied to one another will meet again one day, either in the fine material life or in further incarnations.
1: The Christ of God revealed more about this. He said, this form of binding does not apply to one's place of work. When in your professional life you have freely taken a position in a certain field of work, and the responsible person gives you duties that you should carry out within the framework of your job, you have already given your consent to that upon joining the enterprise. You have freely taken your place in the field of work and on the work team in order to do what is assigned to you. So when you choose a job, you should also carry out what is assigned to you according to the field of work you have chosen yourself. The statement, whatever you want that people should do to you, do it likewise to them, therefore does not apply to a self-chosen profession or field of work. Whatever you do not want them, the people, to do to you, do not do to them either. Means, if you do not want to be laughed at and ridiculed, or if you do not want to be robbed or lied to, or you do not want to be deprived of your belongings, or you do not want to be led by the nose, or you do not want to be robbed of your free will, or you do not want to be beaten or insulted, then do not do this to your fellow people. For what you do to the least of your brothers, this you do to me and to yourself. What you do not want to be done to you, you do not do to any of your neighbors either. For everything that goes out from you returns to you. Therefore, examine your thoughts and guard your tongue.
0: Dear listeners, with this fundamental rule for life, whatever you do not want to have done to you, do not do it to others either, we have reached the end of our reading for today. These are valuable tips for the life path of each person, no matter of which culture or nationality. The Sermon on the Mount of Jesus of Nazareth is an offer to the people of all nations because, for God, there are no national borders and no religions. He is the free spirit, God in us. For today, we take our leave of you. Goodbye and greetings in God.

The church doctrine of eternal damnation is a mockery of God. Jesus of Nazareth did not teach this. He brought the message of God's unending love, of the one eternal Father for all his children. And he, the Christ of God, also teaches again today through the mouth of a prophet that no soul is lost. Read, this is my word, Alpha and Omega, the great Christ revelation given through Gabriele, the prophetess and emissary of God in our time. Order under the telephone number 0049-9391-504-843 or online at gabriele-publishing-house.com.

0: Worauf kann man in dieser Welt bauen?
1: What can you rely on in this world? Where is there security in this world? Is security with people? Is security with possessions? More and more people are realizing that the external, the world, no longer offers security. But there is one who offers us security. It is the Christ of God, who is closer to us than our arms and legs. It is the great, loving, merciful Spirit who dwells in each one of us. His love and help is always present. He calls us. And the one who goes to him from the heart experiences and feels his presence and his help. We human beings say that we believe in Christ, but from our belief should grow the trust in him. The trust that he is always present, that he knows us, that he knows what we need. But we have to realize that he thinks first of the immortal soul and then of the mortal shell, the body. But when we trust him, then his power flows through our soul. It flows more strongly into our body. It gives us relief. It gives us healing. It is the Christ of God, the inner physician and healer in us. We human beings bear within the cosmic freedom. That is why each one of us is free to pray profoundly, to pray externally, or to turn within to Christ in each one of us. Let us learn together to sense this great Spirit in us. Let us learn to entrust ourselves to him by surrendering ourselves and consciously asking him for help and healing. We people can go even deeper when we sit upright. When we place both feet on the floor and the backs of our hands on our thighs. But everyone is free to do this or not. Many of us know that near our physical heart is the great source of power, of love and mercy. It is the Christ of God who, near our physical heart, sends his power and love and also radiates into the body. This is why we turn within to the force field of love near our heart. While doing so, we breathe calmly and deeply. Let us breathe deeply a few times, indeed, all the way into our abdomen, and then calmly exhale. We do this several times. We inhale, draw the power of the breath down into the abdomen, and then calmly exhale.
0: Dabei wenden wir uns mehr und mehr nach innen.
1: In doing this, we turn more and more within. We now let it breathe and imagine the light of the Christ of God near our heart. We pray, Christ in us. Your love and kindness is always present. During these minutes, we come to you with our concerns. We ask you for help and healing. We feel into the force field of love and sense how the communication between God and us is building up. We feel that the Great Spirit is touching us. We sense a wave of happiness and realize in Him is security, in Him is safety, in Christ, in Him is our home. Christ, you know each one of us. We ask you for your healing stream, which we direct into our body, to the organ that we place into your light. Christ, thereby we put our right hand on this organ. We concentrate on this organ and feel your presence, your stream suffuses our soul. Your light shines into our body. Your spirit soothes and heals.
0: Zwischen Körper und Handfläche.
1: 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We feel the presence of the great inner physician and healer. And in our thoughts, we affirm it is healing.
0: Is heilt.
1: It heals.
0: Christus heilt.
1: Christ heals.
0: Christus lindert.
1: Christ soothes and heals.
0: Es wird warm.
1: It becomes warm
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1: the body and the palm of our hand. We feel the source of power of the Christ of God. And we affirm in our thoughts, it is healing. It is healing. Ever more light and power pulsates through our soul and flows into our body. We feel the power between the body and the palm of our hand.
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0: Bejahen wir voll Vertrauen.
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0: Christus in uns.
1: Christ in us heals.
0: Christus in uns.
1: Christ in us soothes.
0: Christus in
1: Christ is present in us.
0: Wir legen unsere rechte
1: we place our right hand back
0: und
1: and again concentrate on the center of the Christ of God near our heart. We feel into it. We say yes to Christ. And we feel that our body gently vibrates. It is the light of the Christ of God. He touches each cell of our body,
0: jedes Organ,
1: each organ.

0: Spirit flows through us. It flows from the top of our heads to the soles of our feet and back again. Let us learn to feel the Great Spirit. Then the trust will grow, and we are at home in Him. Christ, once more we ask you for relief and for the healing of organs, of the components of the body, and again we place our right hand on the part of our body that we choose. We concentrate on it. Christ, we rely on you, you great inner physician and healer. You know what is lacking. You help us to change our thinking, to accept people into our heart, to ask people for forgiveness and to forgive. Then many hindrances dissolve and you flow. It flows. It heals. If we now think of people whom we should forgive or should ask for forgiveness, we do it now and remain concentrated. Then we feel how the healing and helping stream becomes stronger. We do this very calmly. And now we feel into our body and direct our senses to the current of power between the body and the palm of our hand. We learn to feel it. We affirm the healing. It is healing. It is healing.
1: Christus in uns.
0: Christ in us.
1: Es heilt.
0: It heals.
1: Wir legen unsere rechte Hand zurück.
0: We put our right hand back. We again concentrate on the center of the Christ of God. We feel that the trust in Christ is building up, and the one who wants to can place a fervent yes into the great force field of love. A yes for Christ.
1: ein

0: yes to Christ. We notice the answer. The stream flows through the soul, through our body. The source of love is very close to every component of the body. Christ gives strength. Christ encourages us, and Christ knocks on our heart and asks us to entrust ourselves to Him. Many of us now think of relatives, of members of our family. Think of them in love and place them as an image in the great power source of love near our physical heart. Our neighbor is in us. We see him as an image in the stream of light of the Spirit. And ask Christ to help and support him. Our thoughts toward our neighbor are pure. They flow into the image, and we feel linked with the person. Let us learn how beautiful and wonderful it is to make peace, to keep peace. Let us learn to take our neighbor to within, in us, to pray for him. We do it now. Christ,
1: du blickst nicht auf viele schön gesetzte Worte.
0: You do not look at many nicely put words.
1: Und unser Herz sagt,
0: you look into our heart.
1: Dank.
0: And our heart plainly and simply says to you,
1: Dank.
0: Thank you.
1: Großer Bruder und Erlöser. Dank.
0: Thank you. Great brother and redeemer. Thank you.
1: Wenden wir uns auch Gott, unserem Vater, zu, dessen Geist eins in Christus ist.
0: Let us also turn to God, our Father, whose Spirit is one in Christ.

0: Dear listeners, we warmly welcome you to today's reading from the great work of Revelation. This is my word, Alpha and Omega, the Gospel of Jesus, the Christ revelation which true Christians the world over have come to know. This extensive work, given through Gabriele, the prophetess and emissary of God in our time, goes far beyond the content of the Bible. It gives insight into the life of Jesus of Nazareth on the earth and into his divine teachings. It shows how we human beings can live according to the Ten Commandments of God and the high teachings of the Sermon on the Mount in our present time. Building on an extra-biblical gospel, the Gospel of Jesus, Christ explains, corrects, and deepens much of what has been intentionally or unintentionally falsely passed on, withheld, or falsified in the centuries following his time on the earth. Today, we will read excerpts from the 14th chapter entitled The Calling of Andreas and Peter and the Dog Trainer. We read in the text of the Gospel, Jesus began to preach and said, Repent, for the kingdom of heaven is at hand. And as he was walking by the Sea of Galilee, he saw Simon, called Peter, and Andrew, his brother, casting a net into the sea, for they were fishermen. And he said to them, Follow me, and I will make you fishers of men. And they abandoned their nets and followed him. And continuing on, he met two other brothers, James, the son of Zebedee, and John, his brother, in a boat with Zebedee, their father, mending their nets. And he called them, and they immediately left their nets, the boat, and their father, and followed him.
1: Christ explains, corrects, and deepens the word. He reveals. In all things, the meaning of what is said should be recognized, also in what was written. And they immediately left their nets, the boat, and their father, and followed him. This should mean as follows. They gave up fishing, put their family affairs in order, and followed him. Until they entered my following, many suggestions and explanations were necessary, also for their families and relatives, who did not readily let them go. Much had to first be prepared, arranged, and cleared up in the house, on the farm, in the field, and at their place of work, so that those left behind would not have to suffer sorrow or want because of the change of attitude of those who followed my call. The law is, the path to the eternal truth can be walked only of one's own free will. Therefore, the person who walks the path of truth of his own free will, and for the sake of truth, will leave everything behind in good order and duly arranged. For in the following of the Christ of God, a person shall take along neither dispute nor enmity nor disorder. When a person parts from his neighbor in dispute and enmity, then dispute and enmity will also go with him. The person takes along what is not cleared up before the law of God, regardless of the place or country he travels to or the person he walks with. What is unresolved remains and clings to him.
0: The Gospel of Jesus continues. And Jesus went through all of Galilee, teaching in the synagogues and preaching the gospel of the kingdom of God, and healing all kinds of pestilence and many diseases among the people. And the fame of his miracles spread throughout all of Syria, and they brought to him many sick people afflicted with all kinds of diseases, infirmities, and torments. And there were lunatics and those sick with palsy, and he healed them all. Christ explains, corrects, and deepens this. I could not help everybody, nor could I heal each one. The law of the Eternal reads, believe, for you will be given according to your faith. Ask for forgiveness and forgive, and make amends for what you have caused. Then go forth and sin no more. And so only those became healthy who were filled with faith in the life and in whose life radiation one could read that they would henceforth strive to sin no more.
1: We continue reading in the Gospel of Jesus. And there followed him great multitudes of people from Galilee, from the 10 cities and from Jerusalem, from Judea and from the land of Jordan. As Jesus went with some of his disciples, he met a man who trained dogs to hunt other animals. And he said to the man, why do you do this? And the man answered, because I live from this. What sort of use have these animals? These animals are weak, but the dogs are strong. And Jesus said to him, you lack wisdom and love. Behold, every creature that God has created has its meaning and purpose. And who can say what good there is in it, or what use it is to you or to humankind? And for your living, behold the fields, how they grow and are fertile, and the fruit-bearing trees and the herbs. What more do you want than what the honest work of your hands will give you? Woe to the strong who misuse their strength. Woe to the crafty who hurt the creatures of God. Woe to the hunters, for they themselves shall be hunted.
0: Christ explains, corrects, and deepens the word. He says, I am the truth. The one who acts against life is also against himself, since he too is the life. For all the forces of life are active in him, including the life of animals and plants. Everything is the life that flows from the one primordial source, from God. People will suffer, for as long as they inflict suffering on their neighbor, be it human beings, animals, or plants. In the past 2,000 years, my words to the people about the law of sowing and reaping have been fulfilled, and they will continue to be fulfilled until the law of sowing and reaping has been transformed, because all people have come to love one another selflessly. The kingdom of God comes to the earth. In the course of further epochs, great areas all over the earth will become refined. Light-filled people will live on them. They will be with the animals and the animals with them. The lamb will lie by the lion, and they will understand each other, because people will be free from sin for the most part. Many animals adopt vibrations of people and behave like people. If human beings change and live in accordance with the divine law, then animals too will again become trusting and will be the friends of humans.
1: Christ continues, until the sinful world has changed into the world of God, many human beings, animals, and plants will still have to suffer from the unbending will of the domineering people who oppose God's creation. However, all might and glory has been given by the Father to the Christ of God, and never to the person who disregards the laws of God. Woe to the hunter, and woe to those who crave for meat. Both the hunters and those who, like cannibals, greedily consume the flesh of animals will be tormented and pursued by the anguish, suffering, and pain of the animals. The same applies to those who violate the plant and mineral kingdoms. They too will suffer because of their sinful deeds. The person will harvest what he sows, either in his earthly life or as a soul in the spheres of purification. Therefore, watch your thoughts, words, and deeds, for they can become your undoing. My kingdom on earth will be a kingdom of unity and peace, as was revealed. The human being and animals will live with one another in peace because the souls of people will be pure for the most part. Now, during this time of powerful radical change, where the consequences of existing causes are taking place more quickly, I, the Christ of God, also work more comprehensively in this world and through those who strive to fulfill the will of God, so that many more people may recognize themselves and consequently repent of their sins and no longer commit them.
0: We read more words of revelation from the Spirit of the Christ of God. He speaks, "Recognize that the souls of many people who continue to create what is negative, despite knowing better, will press again and again towards the earth. After their physical death, the causes they have not atoned for will remain in the atmospheric chronicle. In a further incarnation, these souls will call up what is stored there and will live again in an earthly garment with the same inclinations and desires. But now, during the turn of time, the atmospheric chronicle is being cleansed of all human conceptions, inclinations, opinions, desires, and all that has not been accomplished. For this reason, according to the law of cause and effect, everything that was caused, that is, that was not atoned for, and which vibrates in the atmospheric chronicle, will fall back upon people and souls more quickly. For human beings as well as souls, this will be hard to bear. For some souls, this can be so-called hell. Over great periods of time, the materialistic world is gradually going under. At the same time, the kingdom of God on this earth is emerging in evolutionary cycles. For the heavily burdened souls, this means that when the earth becomes more light-filled, they will not be able to return to earth. For the heavily burdened souls, the path from the planets to the earth will be limited more and more, and will finally be cut off by the spiritual layer, the universal atmosphere, the Christ layer, which will envelop the kingdom of God on earth with its radiation. One day, only largely pure souls will be born into the kingdom of peace of Jesus Christ, because the new purified earth will also have a purified atmosphere. In this mighty time of radical change, epidemics, diseases, and earth disasters will fall upon the entire earth. However, all this is not yet the end of this human era. As long as human beings want to rule over the earth, it will shake and open up. In this turn of time, the eternal spirit radiates more intensely into all material suns and heavenly bodies, and the light, similar to a fire, radiates more intensely from the universe. It brings the seas into stronger movement so that they overflow their basins, flooding and covering over low-lying regions. And the stars and planets will transform the impure into the pure. As a result of these effects of the light of God and of the stars and planets upon the seas and upon the planet Earth will then become fertile again. All of this will still happen before the tide has completely turned. The one who remains faithful to God, despite these effects that are falling upon humankind, who praises and glorifies Him, is saved and will uplift and give life to the new earth with His sowing and the seed of love.
1: We continue reading in the Gospel of Jesus. "And the man was very astonished and stopped training the dogs to hunt. And he taught them to save life, not to destroy it. And he embraced the teachings of Jesus and became his disciple. And behold, two rich men came to him, and one said to him, 'Good master,' but he said to him, 'Do not call me good, for only one is the all good, and that one is God. And the other said to him, Master, what good work shall I do so that I live? And Jesus said, Follow the law and the prophets. He answered, I have followed them. Jesus answered, Go, sell all that you have, divide it with the poor, and follow me. But these words did not please him. And the Lord said to him, Why do you say that you have followed the law and the prophets? Behold, many of your brethren are clad with filthy rags, dying from hunger, and your house is full of many goods, and they receive nothing from it. And he said to Simon, It is hard for the rich to enter the kingdom of heaven, for the rich take care of themselves and despise the others who have nothing.
0: Christ explains, corrects, and deepens the word. He says, I am the truth and the life. Outer riches harden the soul and impoverish it. A life in material wealth is not the life in me, but is merely an outer show. It concerns the garments of the soul, not the true being. People whose wealth is solely in the possessions of this world, the outer things, keep themselves from uniting with their neighbors. At the same time, they separate themselves from God through this, thus becoming poor in their souls. Only the one is truly rich who is able to enrich his neighbor through acts of selfless love. He remains in unity with his neighbor and is thereby also in unity with God. For God is in everyone, and everyone is a part of God. The one who separates himself from his neighbor separates himself from God, because God's love is active in his neighbor. Dear listeners, that was a reading from the great work of Revelation, This is My Word, Alpha and Omega, the Gospel of Jesus, the Christ revelation which true Christians the world over have come to know. We are pleased that you were with us today and will be glad when we can greet you to a further reading. For today, we take our leave of you and wish you a blessed time. All the best. Goodbye and greetings in God.

Against the background of destruction, wars and natural disasters worldwide, many people are looking for a new perspective on the future. With this, the question often comes up, is there a God? And if yes, how or where can I find him? Gabriele, the prophetess and emissary of God in our time, gives us clear and detailed answers today concerning this. In the book, The Free Spirit, God in Us, she writes, "We live in the great stream of life, which encompasses the elements, nature, animals and people, and yet we often do not know where our Creator is. The Creator of heaven and of earth, the Creator of nature, of the animals. God is in all things. God in infinity, God in heaven, God on earth, God in the elements, in nature, in each blade of grass, God in every animal, and God in us." Order The Free Spirit, God in Us, by calling 0049-9391-504-843 or online at gabriele-publishing-house.com.

0: Liebe Zuschauer, liebe Zuschauerinnen.
1: Dear viewers, dear listeners, our body consists of cells. Many a one speaks, perhaps disparagingly, about a pile of cells. Still others call the cells of our body the cell state. The last one is the most appropriate. Every state has a government and laws. And our cell state, our body, also has a government and a functioning law. One will now think, how interesting. Another will dismiss it with nonsense. Still another thinks, well, so, who is my body's government? And who made the laws of the cell state? If you like, do follow along in thought with me. Our consciousness and subconscious can be called the government.
0: Die Körperzellen sind das Volk.
1: The body cells are the populace, the state, that is, the cell state.
0: Wer hat die Gesetze des
1: Zellenstaats? Who created the laws of the cell state?
0: Denken wir weiter.
1: We continue along this line of thinking. A government consists of people who administer the law and bring it to the man, the woman, that is, they announce it to the populace. The populace, which consists of people, has to keep the laws, which means to live according to them and to work according to the law. Who is our body's government?
0: Ob wir es glauben wollen oder nicht.
1: Whether we want to believe it or not, we are the person himself. Each one of us is the governing ruler who, along with his ministers, inputs into his consciousness and subconscious what our body cells, the cell state, the populace, absorb. In order to act according to what the government, that is, we, and perhaps our ministers, prescribe. Each person is literally the ruler, the head of his body, the brain, the consciousness, and subconscious. The ministers are those people who advise or even influence the ruler, that is, we ourselves. Our body cells form the populace. They are the so-called listening cells. What the government, the ruler, and the ministers who advise or influence the ruler decide, that is, take into the consciousness and subconscious, is heard by the populace, by our body cells. Yes, they are listening in and waiting for what the ruler commands.
0: Haben Sie es gespeichert?
1: If they have registered it, and if they are one with the consciousness and subconscious, that is, if they have attained communication with the ruler, then they carry out what the government, the consciousness and subconscious commands.
0: Wir, also jeder von uns.
1: We, that is, each one of us, are the commanders of our body cells.
0: Wir sind es, die dem Körper.
1: We are the ones who signal to the body, to the organs, the glands, the hormones, the blood vessels, the bones, all the components of our body, what they have to do. What the consciousness and subconscious register over the entire day to then transmit it to the body, the listening cells, is ultimately the commander, we ourselves. For what we put into our behavior patterns is what the cell state, the body, records.
0: Woraus besteht das Verhalten?
1: What does an individual's behavior consist of? It consists of the content of his feelings, thoughts, words, and actions. And so what we put into our feelings, thoughts, words, and actions, what is effective in them in terms of values or lack of values, is what our cell state records. For example, the one registers a desire for happiness, or for a partnership, or for wealth. Another is arrogant and disparages his fellow man. Again another is brutal toward certain people. The next one is a crook who looks for his victim, or is a sexual show-off who has nothing else in mind but using others for himself and, if need be, abusing them. Still others are marked by depression, fear of illness, hardship and loneliness, etc., etc., etc. There could be many more examples of bad things which then ultimately determine the law of our thinking and acting.
0: Was ist die Funktion der sogenannten Minister?
1: What is the function of the so-called ministers who advise the ruler? Good ministers do not direct the minister. They give advice from their own experience. However, there are also other ministers who try to influence their fellow man. If the ruler, the individual, is not alert, if he is perhaps unstable and has no discernment, that is, if he lets himself be influenced, then the cell state, the body, also registers the foreign influences.
0: Alle zusammen, das Oberhaupt.
1: Altogether, the ruler, that is the individual, and those who influence him, control the body that belongs to the ruler. It is then possible that, among other things, outside influences can develop. The owner of his body himself registers the content of his feelings, thoughts, words, and actions. Those who influence the owner, that is, the promptings, are also perceived by the cell state, and it begins to transmit this information to the corresponding cells, that is, to the components of the body.
0: ist die Registratur vollzogen.
1: When the registry has been accomplished, then the respective body components prepare to carry out the orders.
0: Da von früh bis spät in den Abend.
1: Since from early in the day until late in the evening, we think, speak, and perhaps also act, whereby thoughts are always taking place, the body of the individual, the cell state, is constantly busy registering and distributing the various contents. The corresponding components register and register, that is, they absorb them.
0: Jeder von uns versteht.
1: Insofar as the unlawful is concerned, each one of us understands that at some point the cup is full. The result is that the body vents itself through indisposition, illness, and much more. It is possible that the person is hit by blows of fate or situations of hardship.
0: Situationen treten ein. Der angefüllte Zellenstaat.
1: The saturated cell state may possibly open the valve to the extent that the person now, without limitation, carries out what he has thought toward his body over and over again, that is, as input.
0: Wir sehen es überall.
1: We see it everywhere. Strife, Hass, quarreling, hatred, envy, animosity, and much more are the order of the day during our time. But a world of desires or aggressiveness and sexuality can also become active. We experience such excesses all the way to murder. Everything, but everything, is first entered by the ruler, by us human beings, and the so-called ministers, that is, by people who influence us, into the repertoire of the individual negativities. In addition, the internet and television work as motivators in our time.
0: Die von dort ausgehenden Einflüsse,
1: the influences they emit, the whole excess of arrogance and violence is taken by us into the night.
0: Am Morgen geht es dann meist weiter.
1: In the morning, it usually continues. We feel and think as we already felt and thought on the previous days, subliminally negative.
0: Doch ungeachtet dessen,
1: but regardless of this, we wish each other a good morning, a good day, a good evening, and a good night.

0: If yes, what do we pray?
1: Unser Gebet sollte von uns erfüllt werden.
0: We should fulfill our prayers. The day, if it is to be a good day, is waiting for our good inputs. It is, in turn, the cell state, which longs for harmony.
1: Eine Hilfe.
0: A help. So that the day can become good, is that we keep the teaching of Jesus the Christ, which he gave us. Do unto others as you would have them do unto you.
1: Dass dir andere tun sollen, das tue du ihnen zuerst.
0: Or the other way round. Do not do to someone else what you do not want to have done to you.
1: Auch keinem anderen zu. Nehmen wir seine Worte ernst.
0: If we take his words seriously, and if we begin to follow them during the day, no matter what the day brings us, it is possible that the day truly becomes rather good.
1: Können wir am Abend denn so weit?
0: If in the evening we can close the good day thankfully, then our sleep will also be more restful, and the next morning a little bit more exhilarating.
1: Und sollten wir uns fragen,
0: and if we ask ourselves what we can do with a not nice, spiteful, even violent inputs, we should become aware of the following.
1: Wir haben nicht nur die Zellenlauscher in uns.
0: We not only have the listening cells in us, but also the eternal spirit, the divine listener, the Christ of God in the very basis of our soul, who wants to support us, to cleanse our cell state, so that it can absorb the light of peace, of confidence, of hope, and of becoming one with our fellow man.
1: Auch dazu ein Rat.
0: And some advice for this. Ask Christ in you that you may recognize where you can forgive. Ask, for it is written, ask, and it will be given to you. Seek, and you will find. Knock, and the door will be opened to you.
1: Vergeben Sie also.
0: And so, forgive. That would be a good first step if you are concerned about transforming your body.
1: Das Zellenvolk.
0: The cell folk. The cell state is listening in on what comes from you.
1: Jesus von Nazareth lehrt.
0: Jesus of Nazareth taught us how to clear up what moves us, what burdens us, and doesn't let us come to rest.
1: Es sind meist die Fehlhaftigkeiten.
0: It is mostly the wrongdoings toward our fellow men, toward the animals and nature. We also call these wrongdoings sin. The rule of Jesus of Nazareth, so that we become free from the sins we have recognized, is repent. Clear up and no longer think, speak, or do the same or like things.
1: Und wende die goldene Lebensregel.
0: And apply the golden rule.
1: Was du willst,
0: do to others as you would have them do to you.
1: Du ihnen zuerst. Dann erlangst du Frieden.
0: Then you will attain peace, as well as gain a good

0: and restful night.
1: Der sich aus dem Wirkungsfeld seiner eigenen.
0: For the one who wants to work his way out of the field of impact of his own negative energies, what applies is to transform his cell populace.
1: Wir können und dürfen die Chance wahrnehmen.
0: We can and may take advantage of the chance by clearing up our wrongdoings and thus taking the explosive negativity out of our body cells in time. In this way, we could neutralize what could have become dangerous for us if the order to carry it out had come from our consciousness and subconscious.
1: Wir wissen alle.
0: We all know that a good conscience makes for a restful sleep.
1: Wenn Sie wollen, reinigen.
0: If you would like to, cleanse your soul and your cell state, and things will go better for you day by day.
1: Und sollten Sie ins Auge fassen,
0: and should you decide to clear things up, to purify things very soon, let it be said to you that you can be sure that a loving helper is active in you. It is the Spirit of the Christ of God. Besides that, for orientation, we have the Ten Commandments of God and the teachings of Jesus the Christ, for example, in his Sermon on the Mount.
1: Auch diese führen nach innen.
0: And these lead within to the wonderful power of light that is so near to us. Christ in us,
1: unser Erlöser,
0: our Redeemer.
1: Kennt uns.
0: He knows us.
1: Liebt
0: he
1: uns.
0: Loves us.
1: Ist
0: he is and remains constantly turned toward us.
1: Liebe Zuschauer,
0: dear viewers, Zuschauer, dear listeners,
1: was darf ich
0: what may I wish for you?
1: Hören Sie mich am Morgen.
0: If you are listening to me in the morning, then I may wish you a good morning and a good day. If you are listening to me in the evening, then from my heart, I wish you a good evening, a good night, and a restful sleep, a companion on your way. Gabriele.
1: Gabriele.

0: Herzlich willkommen, liebe Zuschauer, liebe Zuschauerinnen.
1: Dear viewers, dear listeners, welcome. We greet you to the second part of our small program series with the title Learn to Pray. In true prayer, you experience God. True prayer makes you happy. What person doesn't long for a higher loving power to which he can entrust himself in all situations of life? Presumably, most people, no matter which cultural circle they were born into, have already tried to make contact with this power, which many people call God. In the various religions, there are differing forms of prayer, for instance, parroting pre-formulated prayers, certain prayer rituals and ceremonies, or various aids and places that are used or frequented for prayer. But what do all these external prayers accomplish? A look into this world shows that even though much praying takes place, only little has changed toward the positive. In this program, we can learn together to pray. This is not about any special prayer technique, but about the true prayer, a dialogue with God, the Almighty Spirit who dwells in us, no matter what name we give Him. He is always the free spirit. And no matter where we are, we can turn to this free spirit in our inner being. The basis for this program is the book with the same title written by Gabriella, The Prophetess and Emissary of God. Learn to pray. In true prayer, you experience God. True prayer makes you happy. From Gabriella's treasure trove of experience came the aids and tips for how we can learn a kind of prayer that gives us the experience of God, that makes us free and happy.
2: Dear fellow people, before we begin with the second part of this series, we'll take a brief look at the content of the first program. We read that we should learn to turn within in order to experience God in us. In the first part, we heard, only when our prayer is a deep prayer, when we have learned to pray in the center of the power of God and feel along with our prayers, will we feel that we are suddenly carried by a power that is always present. End of quote. Gabriella gives us the following help regarding how we can learn to feel along with our prayers. We should first let all our concerns that we place before God reverberate in our inner being, feeling into the situations, in the awareness. What I do not want someone to do to me should not be done to anyone else either, neither by me nor by my fellow man. And so, I feel into the situations and tell myself, I do not want to experience it this way. Based on this, we can pray for our neighbor with a certain amount of empathy. The following sentence from the book, Learn to Pray, is a short summary. A prayer without inner participation is not a prayer, but merely a stammering of prayer words. In the first part of this series, we also learned that true prayer is the prayer of the deed. We heard that we should question our prayers of request and thanks and check whether we are like what we are praying for. In the text for the first program, it says, prayers of the deed, which we fulfill in our daily life, gradually become prayers of experience. We learn, sense, and experience how we become more aware of God's nearness, step by step.
0: Lesen wir nun weiter aus dem Buch Lerne beten.
1: Let us now continue reading from the book Learn to Pray. Many a one asks himself, do I pray in the right way? Do I pray in such a way that God hears me, that he understands me? To find an answer to these questions, Gabriele suggests, we could do an exercise to learn to find ourselves. First, what would we do, for instance, when the picture on our television is distorted? The first thought is surely, has the antenna been moved? Is the satellite dish no longer properly oriented? We will very quickly call an expert and have him adjust the antenna or satellite dish so that a good, clear picture can be seen on the screen again. Each one of us is also sender and receiver, and in each one of us come the corresponding pictures according to our inner orientation, our attitude toward life. Thus, we human beings are like an antenna that needs to be oriented. Externally, we could accept a help for this. It is an upright, meditative posture. When we let ourselves slump comfortably into a chair or an armchair, for instance, then the antenna is not oriented to God. To turn within, we have to assume an attitude toward the inner life. Then we will feel that several things fall into place in us. In general, we should adopt this attitude in our daily life, but very consciously in prayer.
0: Dazu erklärt Gabriele.
1: Gabriele explains about this. We should make our body as light as possible to be able to receive the impulses of inner life. That's why this exercise. We are accustomed to leaning on the chair. Actually, that's why the backrest is there. But what if we only lean on it with our tailbone? That is, if we sit up straight. And so, try to support only the tailbone with the backrest. Both feet are next to each other on the floor. Our spinal column supports our head, upright and straight. And now, we feel into ourselves. We notice that something changes. In addition, Gabriele describes several exercises that you, dear viewers, can try out at home. We present the explanations to the exercises, but to carry them out correctly, one needs time and quiet. And so, if you wish, do the various prayer positions during the program and carry out these exercises for true prayer in quiet after the program ends or the next time you have the desire to pray. We continue reading in the book Learn to Pray. Now, we direct our attention to our right hand. We place the palm of our left hand under our right hand, palms up. Many of us know where the center of order pulsates. It pulsates near the tailbone, the coccyx. We turn both hands, placed in one another, the left palm lying under the right hand, toward the center of order, that is, toward the body. In this posture, we pray for ourselves personally. We take up contact with the Great Spirit in us.
3: Wir können die Augen schließen.
2: We can close our eyes so that we feel our body better. We feel that our outer and thus our inner posture is different than usual. We feel that we are prepared to pray. Now we turn to within. We turn to God in us, the divine light near our physical heart. We draw our senses to within in order to sense how our thoughts withdraw from us. We also feel that our breathing is deeper. We feel that we become calmer. We sense that head and heart become a unit, for it becomes calm in us. We do not accept any thoughts. Our breathing is now calm and deep.
3: Jetzt beten wir für unsere Anliegen.
2: Now we pray for our concerns. We do not seek for words of prayer. We let the prayer thoughts come and take them into the divine light that shines near our physical heart.
3: Es entwickeln sich Gebetsgedanken.
2: Prayer thoughts develop. Now, in the light of God, in the fourth consciousness center, we try to pray.
3: Wir nehmen uns Zeit.
2: We take our time. We are learning to pray. We feel that our body is now a lot lighter on the one hand, through the meditative sitting posture, the prayer posture. On the other hand, by praying in the divine light in us.
0: Gabriele führt uns zur nächsten Übung.
1: Gabriele guides us to the next exercise. We remain in this prayer posture. In our thoughts, we now want to pray for our fellow people, for the animals, for nature. Let us again realize that we are senders and receivers. We have just received for ourselves. Now we pray for our fellow people, for nature and animals, for what is near and dear to us. For this, we open ourselves. We place the backs of both hands on our thighs and draw them somewhat close to our body. Let us again feel the lightness of our body. It now begins to vibrate very softly in the palms of our hands. This is saying that the soul wants to give. The light in us and in our soul wants to carry the prayer out to our fellow brothers and sisters, to all life forms.
0: Gabriele erklärt weiter.
1: Gabriele explained further. We turn within again. We draw our senses within and imagine the divine light near our heart. It pulsates and shines harmoniously. Now we bring to the free spirit, God, our prayer concerns for our neighbor, for nature, for animals, for Mother Earth. We ask the All Power for people, for the various life forms. We place these prayers of petition in the pulsating All Power and remain praying in this inner power. It prays. For prayer thoughts come. We do not search for prayer words. We let them come. The prayers of petition flow through our body. They flow to without. Via the palms of our hands, via our fingertips, they go to the people for whom we pray, to the life form that we remembered in prayer. By way of the consciousness center of God near our heart, the power flows through us to our neighbor. Wherever we direct our prayers to, if they are a genuine concern, our fellow men or the life forms for whom we have prayed will receive.
3: Gabriele beschreibt die nächste Übung.
2: Gabriele describes the next exercise. We close the prayer circle again by again placing our left palm facing up under the back of our right hand. We again direct both hands, which we have placed in each other, toward the center of order. A circulation of energy begins to flow in us. This circulation of spiritual power becomes tangible. We breathe more calmly. We are more concentrated. We feel lighter and fresher. We sense the nearness of the All Spirit.
4: Gabriele holt uns aus den Übungen zurück.
1: Gabriele brings us back from the exercises and explains to us. In many a one of us, thoughts came from which he could not free himself, which beset him during prayer. If possible, we should analyze these thoughts before praying, that is, question them to then clear them up. Through this, we become calmer and then increasingly find our way into deep prayer, into the prayer of experience, that is, of recognition. When we pray in a calm and reflective prayer, we sense an inner depth. We do not struggle for prayer words. From our soul flow fine prayer feelings that flow by way of our brain and trigger certain prayer requests or prayer thoughts for our neighbor. On the other hand, if something is bothering us, if we feel the unrest even in prayer, then we realize that our subconscious is active, that thoughts want to come, which we perhaps push away. The unrest that makes itself noticeable when we sit down to pray, that is, when we want to pray, always shows that something is waiting, perhaps already for a long time, to be cleared up. Basically, it is desirable that such thoughts bother us when we want to pray. They indicate that something should have been cleared up long since.
5: Dass schon längst einiges hätte bereinigt werden sollen.
0: In dem Buch Lerne beten.
1: In the book Learn to Pray, we learn from Gabriele why thoughts often assault us, particularly when we want to pray. During our work or our activity, thoughts run automatically, often without our being aware of them. But when we withdraw to pray, they literally assault us. This indicates that our soul wants to be freed from this evil. But it is also possible that precisely when we want to pray, the subconscious speaks up and interferes with all our good intentions. Then we should not say, "I'll push these thoughts aside because now I want to pray." Instead, we say, "Oops, what's waiting to be dealt with, I will immediately analyze and clear it up. It would not be advisable to simply write down our pressing and obsessive thoughts, as it were, and then put the note aside in order to align ourselves anew and decide, but now I go into prayer impersonally. Rather, we should first become aware of the content of these thoughts, striving to rectify with the all-power what we have recognized in and on ourselves.
2: What can we now do with what we have recognized about ourselves? Gabriella explains this to us. We assume our upright prayer posture, but this time with the intention to now pray for ourselves. In prayer, we then ask the All-Power to support and help us to clear up these thoughts, which we have questioned, and in which we recognize our ego components, if we want this. That is important. We have to want to do this, and we have to feel bad about it. There has to be a certain amount of pain there, that we are still the way the content of our thoughts show us. If this is so, then, however, we also sense the help. It can take place as follows. We want to pray. A still, diffuse unrest doesn't really let us become still. We consciously allow the negative aspects that move us to form into thoughts, which we can grasp. If our disturbing thoughts and feelings are not serious, not obsessive, we note them down. They will then keep their distance when we turn to God with our request. We then become calmer and can, as foreseen, pray deeply. After our prayer, we should clear up what was in our thoughts, in the pressing thoughts, for example, against our fellow man. If we have sinned against an aspect of nature, then we clear this up with the Great Spirit, the Creator Spirit of nature.
3: Mit dem großen Geist, dem Schöpfergeist der Natur. Dann nehmen wir uns fest vor.
2: Then we firmly resolve to no longer nurture such thoughts or to no longer do what our thoughts have urged us to again and again. Important is the prayer, again and again, the request for help to God who dwells in us. He supports and helps us, providing that we want to become free of these wrong attitudes. That is decisive.
4: Liebe Zuschauer, liebe Zuschauerinnen,
1: dear viewers, we are all learning, and Gabriele's explanations are a great help to us in order to practice true prayer. We continue reading in the book, Learn to Pray. To truly learn to pray, honesty with ourselves is necessary. Each day is not like the others. Let us critically observe ourselves. At the moment we search for prayer thoughts, we are searching in our head, in our subconscious. We should then recognize that we are repressing thoughts and becoming tense. So if problematic thoughts assail you while praying, do not repress them. Look at them, for they show themselves in pictures. Write them down And then, when you have become calmer, go into prayer.
5: Bitten Sie Christus um Beistand.
1: Ask the All Spirit for support and help to recognize and clear up these all too human aspects, we would also say the sins or the wrong attitudes. We strive to become calmer. We want to find our way into the inner stillness, to be able to pray from the heart, for true prayer is a dialogue with God. It makes us happy. It makes us strong in faith. It makes us more secure in everyday life. Why? Because we sense His presence.
6: Gabriela continues in the book with a question. Why do many, many thoughts break in over us often, exactly when we want to pray? Let us bring to mind that much lies in our subconscious that we have repressed in the way of desires, claims, and ambitions, also guilt and other things that burden us, because we did not want to admit to it in our conscious mind. These negative energies are stored in our subconscious and from there encroach upon our feelings, sensations, thoughts, and actions. We should figure out these inputs so that we are able to deal with them, to clear them up and become free of them. If we now resolve to pray, that is, if we strive to become calmer, then our subconscious reacts immediately. It uses the chance to assail us with whatever it wants, because by all means, our subconscious wants to put through what we bear, unacknowledged in ourselves, as all too human desires. And so if thoughts assail us, we write them down. We ask the Spirit for help and support so that we can clear them up. Gabriela repeats, if we want this and fulfill what we have recognized, should these thoughts appear again, we do not allow it. Once more, we ask for help. Lord, I have asked you to transform these aspects. Now I place these thoughts at your feet and ask you to help me to no longer harbor these thoughts.
2: Gabriela encourages us in the book, Learn to Pray. Let us go within again and again. Let us go into meditative prayer, and we will experience that God supports us. We sense the Spirit in us. This feeling and sensing makes us happy and glad from within. We can approach our fellow man in a much calmer and balanced way, and also achieve more in daily life. A person who is ready and willing to rectify the all-too-human aspects with his help feels better from day to day. First is the prayer of recognition, and then the prayer of the deed. The prayer of the deed means that we feel in our heart it is a genuine concern that all goes well for people, nature, and animals. We will judge less and less often, that is, disparage others or be envious. These ambitions of the all-too-humanness recede more and more because we are working with the power of God, the free spirit. Our soul becomes more light-filled, our person freer. This means that given time, the soul will pray. The prayer from the depths of our soul is a profound prayer of thankfulness, a selfless prayer, which makes us glad and happy from our soul. It is an inner joy, because as a person, we also sense that we have drawn closer to God. But it requires practice. It is a constant learning. And Gabriella encourages all of us, please do not give up. Practice over and over again. Pray again and again until it becomes a very deep desire to act in daily life as our prayers are. Through this, we become creative. We draw from the power of life, which is in us.
6: Someone who is truly vivified by the desire to find himself and to draw closer to God is also willing to learn. The one who wants to gathers experiences on how the various sitting positions have an effect on him and in him. For instance, slouching in a chair, which thoughts come? And what is it like when you consciously hold yourself upright, resting on your tailbone? Gabriele advises us, watch yourself and remember this often.
5: Die Gebetshaltung, die wir schon angesprochen haben.
6: The prayer posture, which we have already addressed, sitting upright with both feet on the floor, it too wants to be learned. Gabriele writes in the book, Learn to Pray, I can say from my own experience, when you also assume this posture during conversations, it is much easier for you to listen to your neighbor and give him the right answer. You then find the lawful solution much more quickly and surely, also in your work area. Leaning against the wall, for example, or against door jams, also shows us that we are not concentrated. We cannot fully focus on our neighbor or situation, because leaning against the door jam or wall is already based on thoughts that have brought us into this position.
1: We continue reading in Learn to Pray. We have gotten to know a prayer posture that is useful and beneficial for collecting our powers of consciousness. Many a one has noticed that we fall back again all too easily, even though we've resolved to do it differently. But we should also experience, Gabriella suggests, what it is like when we slouch in a chair, what thoughts develop. Are these the deep prayer thoughts linked with God? We learn that we can never pray intensely this way. We do have prayer thoughts, but as we ourselves sense, they come from without. These are, then, externalized prayers, prattling prayers. Between these prayer tracts lie our desires, thoughts that entirely possess us. Let us try it. Let us make our own experiences. Then we will learn.
3: Liebe Zuschauerinnen, liebe Zuschauer.
2: Dear viewers, Gabriella, who, as translator of the heavenly language, has been translating God's word into our human language since 1975, continues writing, it was not without reason that the Free Spirit said to us in many revelations, in which the goal was to receive His radiation, assume an inner and outer posture. On the inner path, the path to the inner life, The conscious, aligned, ultimately disciplined posture is a very, very great help. For one thing, to find oneself. For another, to recognize more clearly and quickly which thoughts go out from us during the course of our day. With the all power, we can also overcome what we clearly recognize in and on ourselves as negative aspects. The spiritually conscious, upright physical posture bears witness to respect, straightforwardness, and a certain inner strength. This posture is an inner humility before the Great Spirit, a thankfulness toward Him. Gabriella reminds us, let us always remember the antenna. The human being is also sender and receiver. It would be a gain for us if we disciplined ourselves and applied this upright spiritual posture toward ourselves by making ourselves aware again and again of whom we actually are. For example, am I merely a listless human being? Or is there in me a power before which I should assume a correct posture? If we are aware of this, then we will also do it.
6: In conclusion, Gabriele encourages us once more. Let us make the experience ourselves. In daily life, for instance, during a conversation or on the telephone, we can clearly notice this. If we orient our antenna, then we sense how we receive help from within. If we were tired, for example, suddenly more strength flows to us. This takes place due to the orientation, which we gradually adhere to, totally as a matter of course, if we have learned it. We become entirely different people. We learn to truly pray. We learn to deal with our neighbor in a good way. We are happier. We grow closer to our neighbor from within and much more. The upright posture helps. Through a conscious alignment with God, we truly take a great step forward. We sense what it means. The kingdom of God is in us, or I am the temple of God. From this grows the desire to cleanse our temple, to become free, to attain the inner feeling God is present. Over and over again, let us make ourselves aware. The human being is merely the shell of the great light-filled being. The light-filled being in us should radiate throughout the shell.
1: Dear viewers, if we learn more and more to pray in our inner being, then we experience that God is present. How we can truly learn to pray is what we read today in the second part of the book, Learn to Pray. In true prayer, you experience God. True prayer makes you happy. We can well understand if you want to learn what is in the first part of the book and again read the manifold aids and tips from today's program. For this reason, the book with the same name as this program is available in bookstores. Dear viewers, we want to close today's program with a sentence from the first program. Gabriella writes in Learn to Pray. When we have found God in our hearts through true prayer, which we should practice and cultivate, then we feel Him
6: everywhere as the omnipresent, good, friendly, loving One, the Spirit of Love. We take our leave of you with these words and wish you and all of us all the best. Goodbye and greetings in God.

For all people who want to find God, the free spirit in themselves, who strive for a peaceable humankind, a life of love for God and neighbor, the word of eternal truth from the kingdom of God is given to us. The great cosmic teachings of Jesus of Nazareth to his apostles and disciples who could understand them with explanations by Gabriele. Through Gabriele, the great teaching prophetess and emissary of the kingdom of God in our time, Christ himself reveals the law of true life, which he taught in the inner circle of his apostles and disciples more than 2,000 years ago. For the first time in the history of mankind, his great cosmic teachings are available to all people, for he, the free spirit, taught much more than what is contained in conventional traditions. The great cosmic teachings give us an understanding of the eternal divine laws. They allow us to sense into the deep life in our soul that is our homeland. And we experience who we are in truth, cosmic beings, children of the infinite love on the way back to the eternal kingdom of God, from where we all once went away. The great cosmic teachings of Jesus of Nazareth were interpreted and explained by Gabriele. Gabriele shows us how we can apply them in our daily life, in the family, at work, or during our free time. We learn, for example, to understand our fellow man in the right way, to assuredly recognize life in every situation, and to concentrate in the right way, and much, much more. We find our way to the free spirit, to God in us. The great cosmic teachings of Jesus of Nazareth to his apostles and disciples who could understand them are now collected together with all the explanations by Gabriele in a noble collective volume. It is a mighty work of teaching for all people on their way into the new era, the era of the Christ of God, the Messianic and Sophianic Age. Order the book, The Great Cosmic Teachings of Jesus of Nazareth, at Gabriele Publishing House, under the telephone number 0049-9391-504-843 or online at gabriele-publishing-house.com or write to Gabriele Publishing House, Max Braun Street 2, 97828 Altfeld in Germany.

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